0: Yay, Ayatollah.
1: Instead of my Sharona.
0: Yes.
1: Well, the Iranian president said he's definitely alive. I guess we can't take that as proof because you can't trust him. Because thinking we need to settle this bet.
0: Yeah.
2: Cash.
1: Yeah, I want the cash. Well, because I bet that he was still alive. Scott said he was dead.
0: Yeah. Well, Brett Baer from Fox News interviewed the Iranian president and asked about the status of the gay Ayatollah.
1: Okay.
3: When is the last time you saw the supreme leader in person? Is he healthy? Is he able to govern?
4: Precisely, I don't remember the dates, about a month and a half ago. We met in about 7 hours.
3: You saw him in person a month ago?
4: Yes, 7 hours, as I said earlier. We conducted talks.
3: And is he healthy? Is he able to govern?
4: Very much so, completely. The implementation of it.
1: Man, that's distracting. You've got the interpreter, and then you got all the stuff you can't understand. Like, what are you saying, man?
4: Policies is in the hands of the administration and the government, but the consultations and the directions come from there.
3: Why haven't we seen a video of the Supreme Leader addressing the Iranian people, addressing this war, even addressing President Trump?
4: Well, this is a process was created in our society, which is the lack of security that was created by the action of foreigners.
0: Yeah, we can't film a video of him because of security reasons. What?
5: Right. Got to get a camera crew in there. And, right. You know.
1: My guess is the Mossad knows exactly where he is.
0: Right.
1: And we do as well. But it's not some sort of video that's going to tip everybody off.
0: No.
1: Wow.
5: I'm surprised they haven't done AI there and just had him dancing.
1: So this is still an unsettled bet in the end.
5: Yeah. Right. We don't know yet.
1: For now.
5: Mm-hmm.
1: Okay. Got it. All right. Another big story that's been out over the last week or two is the big AI scare.
0: Yeah.
1: And I think as time goes on, you're seeing that this was planned out ahead of time.
0: Well, yeah. Anytime you have, you know, media and any political party just all of a sudden completely agree on something that seemingly kind of comes out of nowhere.
1: Yeah,
0: it's usually some sort of pre-planned event, and they're trying to convince people that the AI apocalypse is coming. And I, for one, I feel disoriented because, you know, I do believe that there's a possibility of an AI apocalypse for sure. But even I'm like, let's be reasonable here.
1: Well, it's end of the decade,
0: right?
1: And we've heard that sort of stuff before, like it. Because of climate change, we're all going to die by 2030, all that sort of stuff. And you're like, okay, what are we really talking about here?
0: Yeah. Well,
1: but that doesn't stop sandwiches from getting out there.
0: No, Bernie Sanders, a.k.a. Bernie Sandwiches, is suggesting that AI developers get 20 years in prison if they violate whatever AI rules Congress enacts. Fox Business reporter asked him if that goes a little too far, because after all, Bernie Sanders goes out there and he says, we have too many people in prison. Our incarceration rate is insane. We have to change it. He's said that. He's been banging that drum for decades.
1: Yes, that is true.
0: But now, AI, go to jail.
1: Okay.
6: Isn't it a little extreme, though, to, you know, threaten 20 years in prison for someone who violates an AI regulation like you're suggesting?
7: And you are with whom?
6: Fox Business, yeah.
7: How did I guess that?
6: Is it not extreme, though? 20 years seems like a long time to violate a regulation that you were suggesting.
7: Really?
1: To quote David Van Camp, I'm literally shaking right now that he questioned a reporter and where they're from.
0: Yeah. I mean, that's a direct assault on the First Amendment.
1: Yes. And they're there to do their jobs. It's really a safeguard for all of us as Americans.
0: Him being able to ask questions of Bernie Sanders is defending your right to go to your town hall.
1: Right.
0: To go to city council and tell them what you think.
1: Yes. That's what Brian Stelter was saying yesterday.
5: Yeah, right, exactly.
1: Anyway, go ahead, Sandwiches.
7: And if that violation results in the possibility of millions of people dying, do you think that that's really terribly radical?
1: Oh,
7: we're dealing with a technology that, according to some of the most knowledgeable people in the world, could be lethal, could be extremely dangerous. And if you are breaking the law and developing that technology and endangering millions of people, you know what? I think we should have strong laws to protect people. And if you break it, you got to pay the price.
1: Okay.
0: No?
1: You also said some of the smartest people. people in the world. There's no way it could have come from a lab. It was from the wet market.
5: Right.
1: With COVID. People don't believe that crap anymore.
0: Well, I also think, you know, if you're talking about something that could cost people millions of lives if a mistake was made, then I am all here for Bernie Sanders advocating for Anthony Fauci to do 20 years in prison.
1: There you go. Go to jail.
5: Yeah, but if you try him in Massachusetts, you get a bunch of middle-aged women that are either convicting or not convicting, they're going to walk.
0: Anthony Fauci will be like, I was very hormonal at the time.
5: Exactly. Yeah. Right.
0: I was going through some things.
1: Oh, my gosh. It's hilarious.
5: Sad, well, but true.
1: Wasn't it? What did sandwiches do? Wasn't that, was it 2020? When he was talking about, we've got to get on the climate change thing or we're going to die too.
2: Just telling us that if we don't act incredibly boldly within the next 7 years, there will be irreparable damage done, not just to Nevada, not just to Vermont or Massachusetts, but to the entire world. Joe said it right. This is an existential threat. You know what that means, Chuck? That means we're fighting for the future of this planet. And the Green New Deal that I support, by the way, will create up to 20 million good-paying jobs as we move our energy system away from fossil fuel to energy efficiency and sustainable energy. This is a moral issue.
5: Yeah. Oh, gosh. Bernie ever created any okay-paying jobs? Sorry, boys. Good-paying jobs.
1: Union jobs.
5: Yes.
1: Yes, of course. The other thing, if we have time, just real quick, that Bernie has warned about for well over 30 years is that America is moving rapidly towards oligarchy.
5: Mm-hmm. Oh, yeah.
1: He's been fighting it for years.
0: Oh, sure.
5: He went on tour, fighting oligarchy tour, remember?
1: What? This started in 93. There's a clip, 93, 94, 95, 2007, 2012, 2014, 2015. It never ends.
8: This great country of ours is moving very rapidly in the direction of oligarchy. The United States of America today is increasingly becoming an oligarchy.
1: That was under Bill Clinton. That damn Clinton.
8: More and more moving toward an oligarchy.
2: We are moving in the direction of oligarchy. We will move even more rapidly in the direction of an oligarchy.
1: Oh, that was 2012. That was under Obama.
0: Oh, no.
1: That sounds racist to me, Bernie.
2: Great country is evolving into an oligarchic
1: 2014
2: society.
1: This guy. Good point, Scott. What's he done?
5: Well, and they keep shoving the same script out in front. The movie sucks. We're not making it. Just keep doing it over and over again.
1: Oh, goodness gracious. Did you see the story about the data centers? And basically with the data centers, all of the information that's coming out, a lot of that is paid for by China.
0: Yeah.
1: And it's not a big surprise, but it's really interesting that they put out this certain study. And this shows you how it's going to just ruin communities. Again, its authors have ties to China.
0: Yeah. Well, and I think it really sucks because there's a lot of people
1: on demographic.
0: Right.
1: But the younger, the more often it's social media that's giving you news. And if we just had someone, a brilliant person, that could explain the algorithm, that would be great.
0: Well, got somebody.
1: Really?
0: Yeah, that would be former Vice President Kamala Harris.
1: Yes! Here you go.
9: They're trying to dumb people down with the assumption that people don't have any interest beyond what they've already seen. Think about that.
10: Oh, yeah, the algorithm.
9: Right, but the algorithm suggesting I have no more interest because I'm looking at this yellow flower. I'm only interested in yellow flowers.
10: So here's more yellow flowers.
9: As though my brain can't handle the fact that there may be a pink flower.
10: Right, right.
9: That I might be interested in looking at. Mm-hmm. Right? And so part of it is understanding how the algorithm is manipulating. Only interested in yellow flowers.
10: So here's more yellow flowers.
9: As though my brain can't handle the fact that there may be a pink flower.
10: Right, right.
9: That

0: It wasn't just sort of out of nowhere. Like, I understood what she was trying to say.
1: Yeah.
0: But yeah.
1: Yeah.
2: That's good stuff.
0: Not really.
1: Of course it is. No. No. Boy, oh boy.
2: I call myself a joyful warrior.
1: I know.
3: Presidential fodder.
1: Yeah, right okay.
3: Yeah.
1: Okay, much to get to today. There's some fun stuff out there. And the five stories we're watching coming right up.

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0: The Markley, Van Camp, and Robbins Show. Jamie Markley, David Van Camp, Scott Robbins, and now the five stories we're watching today.
1: All right, number five. Former Senator Kyrsten Sinema's former bodyguard and romantic partner has been arrested after allegedly breaking into her home and throwing 22 paintings into her pool.
2: Oh, my God.
3: That is
2: into the pool.
1: That is wild stuff going on. Number four.
0: Well, you knew those paintings meant something to her. That's vicious.
1: It really is.
0: Dang.
1: Number four, a CDC global travel advisory has been issued for polio. Actually, it's been updated for more than two dozen countries. And guess what? It includes Germany and the UK. You know,
0: really,
1: the vaccination rates in Germany are actually very high. However, there is a new population there coming from countries that are listed as having a problem with polio.
0: How about that?
1: Yeah, same with the UK.
0: Diversity is our strength.
1: Mm-hmm, absolutely. Number three, speaking of Europe, President Emmanuel Macron of France said that France plans to send troops to Saudi Arabia to help protect a refinery and crude oil pipeline in the Red Sea in the port of Yanbu.
0: The translation on that one, Mr. President, we're sorry we weren't there for you before.
1: Well,
0: I'm doing a terrible accent.
4: Now this is our oil. Oh, no. Sacré bleu. Mon Dieu.
0: Yeah.
4: It's terrible.
1: Yes. Number two, the president of Iran says the gay Ayatollah is alive and well, but hasn't been seen on video for security reasons. Number one, U.S. Army Reserve is weighing whether it can supply Southern Command with a military police brigade, surgical teams, and a theater-wide logistics command within 120 days. And planning, U.S. officials say, is aimed at Cuba. I think we have enough irons in the fire right now. I don't know if we need to start adding Cuba to the portfolio, but okay. Those are the top five stories that we're watching today.
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0: There you go. Speaking of sports, I guess you would say a bit of an upset last night.
2: How about it?
0: One freezing cold take.
5: The Atlanta Falcons have no chance of beating the Green Bay Packers.
0: Mike Wilbon, ESPN. Whew, no chance.
2: What, for the first 3 minutes?
0: Yeah, that was something, huh?
2: Wow, no kidding. I mean, opening drive, they go down and score a touchdown.
0: And then, then they just got blown out.
2: It was just bad all the way around.
0: But I bring that up because of football. Did you see the trailer for the Madden movie with Nick Cage?
2: I did.
1: I really want to see it.
2: Me too.
0: Yes, the one thing, and you got to know this going in, and I'll play part of the trailer, is it still sounds like Nick Cage. There's no way you can separate that.
1: No.
0: You know what I'm saying? Is it going in?
6: Why? Disguise!
7: Now which I'm with you.
8: I'm like, he's a genius.
9: John Madden.
10: My dad says once you start working, you'll never stop.
0: Does that sound like Madden at all?
1: No.
2: No, that's what I thought, too, when I first saw the trailer.
1: It's funny, because Christian Bale as Al Davis, I had trouble picking out. I was like, oh, my gosh, that is Christian Bale. Oh, my gosh, he does such a good job getting in character. Meanwhile, the lead is just Nicolas Cage in a fat suit. It's incredible.
0: It really is, but I still want to see it.
1: Yes.
2: Frank Caliendo busy? The best Madden I've ever heard.
0: That is true. Yeah. That's a great point, Scott. Okay, a lot to get to. A Texas Democratic candidate defended grooming in school?
1: Yeah.
0: We got to get to that. What's your story coming up?

0: Peek-a-boo. Peek-a-boo. Smile.
1: Smile, buddy.
0: Come on, smile. Oh, honey, he's still not smiling.
1: Maybe he's not a smiler.
0: Yeah, maybe he's just not a happy baby.
1: Maybe he's just being a boy. You know how boys are.
0: Or maybe he's teething. Oh, poor baby. I think his gums hurt.
1: Maybe he's just tired.
0: Or maybe his tummy hurts. He didn't eat that much.
1: Maybe he's not ticklish.
0: You think maybe he's scared of the dog?
1: Maybe he'll outgrow it. Maybe it's a phase. Maybe he just doesn't like smiling.
0: Maybe he has autism, and we can definitely do something to help.
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0: Markley, Van Camp, and Robin Show. Thank you very much for being here. I'm Jamie Markley, the Gen Xer, the Millennial, David Van Camp, the Sexy Boomer, Scott Robbins. Takes three of us to do this show, you know.
1: Right, so.
0: David, you were talking about the AP and that Mississippi hanging case.
2: Yeah. They did a whole story about, well, okay, a lot of, there have been a few cases of black people found hanged in the South. And even though it's not lynching, imagine if it was. Like, it was like this grotesque fan fiction. They were saying, well, it does, you know, elicit memories of lynching, even though it's largely, I mean, it's suicides mostly. And then, which is, yes, tragic, but it's not lynching.
0: Exactly.
2: And then a couple of cases where it's somebody the person knew who is also a person of color who strung them up.
0: Yes. And just out of curiosity, I'm looking it up the other day. How many lynchings were there in the United States? What was the number? Like between 3,500 and 4,000? You know, in the history.
1: Oh, okay. I was going to say.
0: And then I'm like, how many black people die from gunshots every year? Oh, my gosh. What was it? 12,000? 13,000?
1: Lots.
0: But that problem doesn't get addressed. Oftentimes by legacy media.
1: Well, it's commonplace.
0: Well, do you care about black lives or not? Right. Or are you trying to use a narrative to further divide people?
1: You answered your own question.
0: Of course. Yes. Well, an update. The AP, there's been another person arrested in that hanging case. Mm-hmm. And as you go into the story, it takes three paragraphs down before you get to the fact that it's another black person that's arrested. But from what they put out on social media, you would never know that.
2: Well, the Congressional Black Caucus, they had, I think it was last week, their annual legislative session or whatever. Mm-hmm. And one of the panel discussions was about how to stop lynchings in America. Like, they're not happening.
0: Oh, my gosh.
2: Mission accomplished. They're stopped.
0: It's just infuriating, media, what they do. Let's get to the story of the Texas Democrat.
2: Yeah.
0: Defended grooming in school.
2: Yeah, so Joe Rosenthal, this is the Democrat running to be the Texas Railroad Commissioner, which has nothing to do with railroads. It's about managing oil and gas and energy in Texas. So it's a big position in Texas.
0: Is this the guy Karl Rove said, this is who I'm voting for?
2: Yes.
0: Unbelievable.
2: And it's because Beau French, the Republican, he got into hot water for this. And I'll be the first to say it. I thought it was a really stupid and pointless post about...
0: Oh, from the Texas football game.
2: Yeah, from Asian-American kids at a UT football game. And he's like, dude, shut up. Stop. What are you doing? But, proven conservative record people like Karl Rove have endorsed the Democrat now because of that. But John is a radical Democrat, where he is, here he is at a school board meeting, and this was a couple years ago in Katy, Texas, in the Houston area, saying that the district should be allowed to keep parents in the dark if the kids want to transition.
0: Oh, boy.
3: So first, it's dangerous to students' mental health. It will increase the already high risk of family estrangement and suicide. Unacceptably high risk.
0: No, man. And maybe he didn't know the facts of that a couple of years ago. I'll extend that. But people know now. That's BS, dude.
3: Some LGBTQ students have only a teacher or a coach to lean on. And this policy could take even that small comfort away. It will also threaten them physically by fostering a hostile environment. And that hostility will extend to those kids who may be perceived as nonconforming, even if they're heterosexual, if they occur as masculine, a girl occurring masculine, or a boy occurring effeminate. You know how kids are.
0: What?
3: It's illegal. It's unlawful under Title IX and the Equal Protection Clause.
0: All right, we're all looking confused here.
1: Yeah, definitely.
0: Go ahead, Dave.
2: It makes no sense. So an effeminate boy is going to get picked on because the school board says teachers can't groom kids?
0: Right.
2: That makes no sense. Those kids are going to, unfortunately, I mean, yeah, a lot of those kids are going to get picked on.
0: Yeah. And you can try to do something about that.
2: Absolutely.
0: But his argument makes no sense, as you said, anyway.
3: It targets students based on sex and gender. It violates the Texas Educators Code of Ethics by encouraging teachers to disregard students' privacy rights and potentially report them to unsupportive or possibly abusive parents or guardians over their gender identity.
0: Oh, boy.
2: Gosh, dang. Yeah. Good job, Karl Rove.
1: Yeah, I was going to say.
2: Here's why I'm voting for the Democrat here. Oh, stop.
0: Yeah, put that one on the whiteboard, Karl. Mm-hmm. Goodness gracious.
1: They keep dragging him out anyway. Isn't there anybody else? Isn't there anybody that can take his place?
0: I have no idea.
1: Isn't there, isn't there a younger person who can handle a whiteboard?
0: I suppose if you're Fox, you got a lot of time to fill up throughout the day.
1: Yeah, sure. But
0: I don't think Carl's getting much primetime action, is he?
1: I see him. It's like the same tired gas bags that been out there forever.
0: Yeah.
1: Milking it.
0: Oh, yeah.
1: Jeez.
0: Yes.
1: I got to say something inflammatory now, so they'll have me back.
0: I don't know, man.
1: Yeah.
0: With some people, they've been proven wrong enough times where you're just kind of like, yeah, whatever, man. All right, it's that time. We do it a couple of times a day. Go around the table. It may not be the biggest story out there, but it caught your attention. You want to bring it in. David, today, what's your story?
2: Well, so, of course, you've got the drama in the entertainment world with Ed Sheeran because he didn't hate the Jews, and Macklemore, who was his opening act, one-hit wonder Macklemore.
0: Which is wild because I don't know that we'd heard of that guy in years.
2: No. But he's, he hates the Jews, and he was apparently upset that Ed Sheeran didn't hate the Jews sufficiently. Well, then Robert Kraft heard about all this stuff and said, well, Macklemore's not playing at my stadium at Gillette.
0: Right.
2: Well, and I thought, I understood where he was coming from, and we talked about it at the time. I just feel like this does add more oxygen to it because now you've given Macklemore relevance. I mean, it's his stadium. He can do whatever he wants. But,
0: sure.
2: But yeah, so now it turns out that the entire concert has been canceled, not because of controversy or a lack of interest. It's because there's a storm.
0: Oh, yeah. That was the big lead on the
2: big nor'easter
0: today. Yes.
2: Yeah.
1: It's interesting that perhaps there's some divine intervention coming.
0: Just cancel the whole thing.
1: Right. Yeah.
0: How about that? Wow. Okay. Scotty, what's your story?
1: Meghan Markle is in the news today.
0: Really?
1: Yeah, she was photographed with Ellen DeGeneres and Portia de Rossi, her wife, in her first time she was photographed since arriving in the U.K. Now, she moved to the U.K., by the way, her and Prince Harry, because, well, they were tired of dealing with the paparazzi. They just wanted a normal life. First thing you do, you hunt up Ellen and Portia and get your picture taken right with them.
2: Yes, because British, paparazzi, notoriously sedate.
1: Yeah, one of the media members.
0: Wow.
1: That has been following him around said it's interesting that Meghan Markle appears to have changed countries and recently changed her. It has not changed her social economic ecosystem. Well, of course not. That's all she knows. I just love pointing this stuff out because they do this stuff all the time.
0: Mm-hmm.
1: Like, we're going there because we want privacy. They had a fit because their kids didn't have enough security at their school. Pitched a bitch about that. And now she's out hanging around with Portia de Rossi and Ellen DeGeneres, running in circles again. Gosh dang it. You can take the ladder away, but they're going to climb.
0: All right.
2: I don't know if I've ever heard the phrase "pitch the bee" before, but
0: no, I hadn't either. That was
1: really?
0: A new one.
1: Midwestern guy like you, I thought maybe you heard that.
0: That was a fit. Pitch the fit.
1: Oh well, I heard both.
0: But yeah,
1: in my household, my mother could be colorful at times.
0: Yeah,
1: yeah,
0: mine too. For my story, it's a golf story. Not exactly the President's Cup, which is going on right now. Which, by the way, a side story to that.
1: Yeah,
0: Wyndham Clark, who's not a fan favorite at all.
1: No.
0: And this is at Medina in Chicago.
1: Mm-hmm.
0: And after yesterday, he goes, we just didn't feel it. Crowd was kind of dead. Oh, boy. He's not doing himself any favors.

0: Well, it's more lively now, I'm sure.
1: Oh, yeah. But the story is one that you brought up a couple of weeks ago, Scott, about the caddy quitting mid-round.
0: Yeah, mid-round.
1: That was Alejandro Tosti. He's the player. The caddy is Cliff Ellis.
0: I know much about this guy.
1: All I knew is after this happened and you did the story,
0: yeah,
1: that all these different commentators were saying, yeah, this dude's volatile. He is. Yeah. He's kind of known for this. But no one knew exactly what was it that made the caddy quit, you know? So he does an interview, and he's asked about it. And he tells the story. And I just want to see what you think.
2: So, you know, I got no problem telling you that the whole week this week was just ludicrous. A lot of just off the wall and insane things were going on all week between him and I. And then Thursday morning, we got off to a real hot start. We were on the range getting warmed up, and we got into a little tussle over the placement of the bag at the driving range, and which was just insane. But, you know, so I'm like trying to calm him down. I'm like, okay, let's stay focused on this here. So just the day.
1: I can only imagine what that is. The bag's in my sight, man. What are you doing with a bag over there?
0: I've never heard of the placement of the bag being a problem.
1: I hadn't either.
0: Wow.
1: It's like Christian Bale with the lights guy on the set of that one movie.
0: Right.
1: Distracting me, man. Anyway.
2: So just the day was bad. It was just terrible. So as you see on that video, we're coming up the 18th hole, which is our ninth of the day. And I picked the bag up, and he looks at me and he says, why is this umbrella in the bag? And I said, well, you know, what if it rains? Or what if you want to use it for sun? You know, like, which is something he does often. You know, he'll pop the umbrella open for the walk and get under it so he doesn't get in the sun. And then he kind of said something. He was like, well, it'd be stupid to have it out here. I was like, well, are you planning on carrying this bag? He's like, what difference does it make to you? And so I just tried to brush it off.
1: And by the way, the way I've always understood it, a caddy, you have to have everything that the player could possibly need in that bag. That's why they weigh so much.
0: Yeah. Right.
1: Umbrella all the time. But anyway.
0: Jumper cables.
2: We have a hand sign that we use, you know, to like, hey, let's stay focused. And he goes, no, I just don't understand when you bring this. He goes, sounds like you're a... He took a personal attack. He used a word I can't use here on the radio. Uh-huh. So I said, you know, and then in the video, you kind of see me pointing to myself. I'm like, you're going to call me that over this? So I was like, I'm going to let you walk that back real quick, and we can go forward. Well, he doubled down on it. So I said, you know what? I am done with you, and I'm out of here. I said, I quit.
3: Wow.
2: He says, are you kidding me? And I said, absolutely. No, I'm not kidding you. I said, who would put themselves through this?
1: Yeah, no kidding. Sounded like the gay slur.
3: Hmm.
1: I have no idea. But for carrying, putting the umbrella in the bag, that is insane.
4: That's, yeah.
1: And I think that is worth quitting mid-round.
4: Yes.
1: And then like, all right, about it. Enough. Yeah.
0: I mean, we've all had bad bosses, but man.
1: Yeah, that's something, isn't it?
0: Wow.
1: Yeah, I was like, wow. That's like an all-timer there. Okay. So, people have been fired before. Do you set fire to the workplace?
0: Yes.
1: We got Nimrods in the news on the way and a news update next.

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0: You gripping there?
2: Well, nines and six tend to, like, dance
0: okay
2: on my copy sometimes. That's all.
0: It's like a golfer that's getting older, and those three-footers, you start getting the yips.
2: Yeah, I get anxious just before we even start. Yeah. Thinking about those numbers. And I'm working so hard on the numbers that I've just botched it. I kicked it.
0: News update, David Van Camp. It's okay, man.
1: The Supreme Court says the Trump administration can use an expanded federal database to help help states kick non-eligible people off of voter rolls. This is something that liberals are panicked about for reasons that we're not allowed to say, apparently.
2: No.
1: But so
0: well, it's an assault on your right to vote or right. Some nonsense.
1: Well, yeah, so what this is, the expanded program is the SAVE program, which is developed in the 80s. And what it was for was cross-checking, like, Social Security numbers with applicants for federal benefits, Social Security, et cetera. And so they said, okay, well, we're going to let states have a look at this in order to cross-reference for their voter rolls. Because, after all, they're federally required to update their and maintain their voter rolls, even though there seem to be a lot of blue states that don't want to do that.
0: Yeah, no kidding.
1: It's very interesting. Why would you not want to do that? Hmm. Well, anyway, the Supreme Court
0: want to cheat,
1: right? The Supreme Court says, "Yeah, you can go ahead and do that."
0: Okay. They're not going to stop trying.
1: Oh no,
0: to cheat, and the lines that they have to use to say, "Well, this is just an assault."
2: Oh, it's racist.
0: Is it all those things? Yeah. All right, we got to get the Nimrods. Here we go.
3: When the going gets tough,
4: damn it, this is too hard.
3: The dumb get dumber.
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4: I love the poorly educated.
0: All right. Nimrods in the News. We go to Arizona. 23-year-old Noah Ross got fired from his workplace. What'd he do? Well, this is a feed store he worked at called Three Bars Feed and Tack. And one day, Noah is going to get some coffee, and he's going to Bikini Beans. You know, it's one of those bikini coffee shops.
2: Oh, yeah.
0: And he took some pictures of a few of the baristas while driving the company truck. Mm-hmm. He gets back to work, and he's showing the photos to his managers. Hey, check this out, man. Well, the managers were not amused. Like, this is, especially in the company truck, you're fired. He's ticked off now. So he waits a little while, but then in the middle of the night, he set fire to the hay supply at the store.
2: Oh, my.
0: Noah's phone connected to the Wi-Fi at the place just before the fire, and then he later admitted to drinking some beers with a friend, and they decided to do something fun and set the fire.
2: And he's innocent.
0: No one hurt but $60,000 in damage. Noah's been arrested in a lot of trouble. And that's Nimrods in the News.

0: Shh, here she comes.
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6: Smile, buddy.
5: Come on, smile. Oh, honey, he's still not smiling.
6: Maybe he's not a smiler.
5: Yeah, maybe he's just not a happy baby.
6: Maybe he's just being a boy. You know how boys are.
5: Or maybe he's teething. Oh, poor baby, I think his gums hurt.
6: Maybe he's just tired.
5: Or maybe his tummy hurts. He didn't eat that much.
6: Maybe he's not ticklish.
5: You think maybe he's scared of the dog?
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6: The Markley, Van Camp, and Robbins Show. Jamie Markley, David Van Camp, Scott Robbins. Breaking news. Iran doesn't want nukes.
7: Oh, yeah?
8: Yeah.
6: That's what I'm being told.
7: Did they say that?
8: Yeah.
7: Yes. They don't want nukes.
8: Well, Brett Baer.
7: So. Okay. Well.
8: Yeah, Brett Baer from Fox News interviewed the president of Iran who said, hey, we don't want nuclear weapons. Why would you even think we did?
9: Do you want a nuclear bomb or not?
10: Not at all. Not at all. Our martyred, esteemed supreme leader, he had announced several times that from a religious decree, it is unholy, it is religiously illegal to have weapons of mass destruction.
9: Deep under a mountain. Why do you do that if you don't want to hide it?
10: No. We said we're willing to dilute them. It's not a big deal. We are willing to submit ourselves to verification, sir. The problem is that America, instead of conducting dialogue, they descend into the arena by bombing us first, by blocking every pathway. We are ready. This is not the way to conduct yourself on the world stage.
6: Got it.
7: Boy, getting lectured by that guy.
6: Something, isn't it?
8: It is quite a thing. Quite a
7: thing. It really is. Yeah.
6: Yeah. I noticed you're building a deer stand, and you bought camouflage and a rifle. Are you planning on deer hunting?
7: Oh.
6: Yeah. Not at all.
8: No, why would you even think that?
6: What?
8: You know, what's this deer urine thing doing here?
6: Well, I don't know. I just like to get up in that stand that you call a deer stand, and I just like to take in nature.
8: I call it my peer stand, because I just peer at the woods.
6: Yeah.
7: Yeah.
6: It's my meditation place. Nice. I got my little carpet that I kneel on there.
7: Basically, I got some cans I shoot.
6: Yeah.
7: You know, but
8: anyway. Oh, and yeah. As far as that deer urine, I just like the smell. Okay.
6: There you go. Yeah. Air freshener. Okay. So, obviously, you can't believe that. You know what else? They're proposing a 7-day plan to reopen the Strait of Hormuz.
8: Oh, yeah.
6: You can trust that, too.
7: 7-day plan, you say?
6: Yes.
7: Mm-hmm.
6: Yeah.
7: Okay.
6: Just everyone is pretty cynical at this point.
7: The thing is, this guy's got no sway.
6: Mm-hmm. No.
7: So what he thinks? He's got no guns.
6: Yeah. It doesn't really matter what he says.
7: Hamas got to say. That's who we really need to talk to. Yeah.
6: Well, it's the military guard.
7: Well, yeah.
6: The RGC.
7: Who are linked with.
6: Yes.
7: Of course.
6: Uh-huh.
7: Gosh dang.
6: Hey, David, you had an update on the reporter who filmed people harassing Jews?
8: Yeah, remember that? We talked about the Canadian Broadcasting Corporation reporter who was harassed by pro-Hamas people on his way to a Yom Kippur service. He posted video on it and then talked about his experience, and his dad was an Austrian Jew who escaped the Holocaust. And he posted video of them saying, you're going to go to hell and blah, blah, blah. He's been pulled off the air as a disciplinary hearing is underway.
6: For what?
8: Well, for its part, CBC refuses to say who complained, but apparently there was some sort of complaint lodged. It is known, though, according to the Toronto Sun, that Canadian for Justice and Peace in the Middle East mounted a campaign against this guy and made what it called a formal complaint about him.
6: Oh, okay.
7: Yeah.
6: Like, bullcrap.
8: Right. Really? Yeah. You're going to just go after this guy for pointing out, hey, they're like protesting outside of a Yom Kippur service and they were harassing me. And as a Jew, I don't feel very comfortable with that, is what the guy said.
6: Right. Yeah, that was a big topic of conversation yesterday in New York City. Because Netanyahu, when he's speaking to the UN, is talking about how Jews don't feel safe.
8: Mm-hmm.
6: Which is true. Mm-hmm. And on college campuses.
7: Well, no.
6: It's kind of crazy. Now, I'm sure you saw the video of people getting arrested, the protesters, in their white T-shirts. Susan Sarandon and others. She wears you out, Scott. You used to like her, too.
7: I mean, I liked her in, you know, the Kevin Costner movie.
6: Yeah, Bull Durham.
7: Yeah, it was fun. You know, she was fun. She was good in that. Annie? Yeah, I liked it.
6: Was she Annie?
7: Yeah.
6: I never saw it.
7: Yeah.
6: You saw Louise.
7: Bull Durham? Oh, okay.
6: Oh, I saw Bull Durham.
7: Yeah.
6: I thought you were saying she was in some adaptation of Annie.
7: Oh, no.
6: Oh, that was her character in the movie.
7: Yeah,
6: got it.
7: Yeah, Annie. Yeah.
6: Okay.
7: Yeah, she was fine in that.
6: But yeah,
7: no,
6: a lot of times.
7: She's a nut.
6: If you went back to the 80s and a lot of times 90s and even somewhat beyond, you had no idea what people really thought about different issues. Some were very vocal and out there, but a lot of actors and actresses, it's like, whatever. You just went and saw the movie. Now it's like this thing where you got to try to separate it.
8: Yeah.
6: If you're going to watch something.
7: Remember she met Tim Robbins on the set of Bull Durham?
6: Yes.
7: Yeah, and then they got married, and he was much younger than her. And
6: they were together for years.
7: Yeah, until he finally went, wait, what am I doing?
6: Is that how the whole thing went down? It was just sort of the way it played out in your mind, right?
7: And taillights after that.
6: Yeah.
7: Squealing sound of burning rubber from the drive.
6: Oh, boy. Crazy story out of Texas, David.
8: Mm-hmm.
6: Man, daycare accused of running a fight club in Fort Worth.
7: Oh,
6: family is suing the daycare for $1 million. We just had one of these stories in Chicago.
7: I read this story today. I'm like, holy smokes.
6: Oh, yeah.
7: Really?
6: Yes.
7: Four-year-olds?
6: Correct.
7: Well, you know what happened, don't you?
6: What?
7: They went home and told their parents there was a fight club. That's the first rule.
6: Dude.
1: You do not talk about Fight Club.
6: Thought everybody knew that.
7: And the little kids went home and babbled it to their parents.
8: Well, the kids are going to fight anyway. You might as well make a little bit of money off of it. I assume that there was some, I don't know, is Poly Market on this now?
6: Don't know. Substitute teacher encouraged four-year-old kids to fight.
7: Yeah, there you go.
8: Gosh. It's not funny, but it's so ridiculous that I have to laugh.
6: I know. Well, I think the kids had the rules they talked to the other kids about.
3: First rule is you do not talk about Toddler Fight Club. Second rule is you do not talk about Toddler Fight Club.
6: I don't want to make light of it because a kid got hurt. But it is just so nuts.
7: Yeah.
6: That you had a sub teacher. Yeah, fight. Do it. So, yeah, there's a lawsuit going on. Man, oh, man.
8: Jeez.
7: Was it a male teacher? I was thinking it was.
8: In this case, I think it was.
7: I think it was because it doesn't sound like anything
6: Reisinger?
7: A female teacher would do.
8: Oh, no. They've had female teachers do it.
7: Really?
8: Oh, yeah.
6: I thought it was the one in Chicago.
8: The one in Chicago was a female teacher.
7: Oh, my God.
6: Yeah.
8: There was another one a couple years back where it was like two female teachers who were, they were like putting money on the Toddler Fight Club.
6: Unreal.
8: Like, that's a level of degeneracy.
6: It really is, man.
8: Even Poly Market's like, all right, you need help.
6: Oh, yeah. It's like, could there be something worse than the dog fighting, cock fighting, whatever? Yeah, toddler fighting.
8: Yeah.
6: That's absolute insanity.
7: Holy smokes.
6: Yep. Yeah, so that was out there. Sometimes we see polling that's done, just surveys when you're looking through news.
7: Mm-hmm.
6: And people were surveyed about romantic relationships. 41% of single people believe they will find the one. What do you think people mean by the one? Somebody you're like, hey, this is the person I want to marry.
7: Yeah.
6: I would guess.
7: Yeah.
6: 20% of people in relationships say they don't believe their partner is the one.
8: Just coasting.
7: Rough spot to be in.
6: Or their, quote, one true love. Do you believe in that? There's only one person? That you're meant to be with?
7: Well, I mean, I think we fall in love with more than one person in our life, yeah.
6: Some people don't.
7: I guess, yeah, I suppose. If you get it right the first time, good for you.
6: Our partner here. You're a one and done.
8: Oh, yeah.
7: Oh, boy.
8: I've never been in love with another woman before.
7: Yeah, that's...
6: Right.
7: Well,
8: other than my wife.
7: Well, I wish I'd have had that rule.
8: It wasn't a rule. It was just how it worked out.
7: No, I mean, I know.
6: Yeah, sometimes it doesn't work out for people.
7: No, it doesn't.
6: But I think sometimes people will have that conversation. Do you believe that there's just one person you're destined to be with? Many movies have been built
7: off of that. I think you got to go through a lot of bad ones before you get there, though. So,
6: Again, we've got a guy right here.
8: Rounding. No, no.

0: Which, I mean, I had girlfriends.
1: No. I mean,
2: there's a lot of projection going on in this segment. I see,
0: but I never like there with every. Prior, now again, I wasn't slutting around like you guys, but.
2: Oh, gosh.
0: But, you know, with every girlfriend, there was never a question of whether or not I was in love with that person. But with my wife, it was pretty soon that I was like, okay, this is a person I could build a life with.
3: Yeah.
2: Yeah, sometimes it doesn't work out. You think that's the one.
4: Mm-hmm.
2: And then you may end up meeting somebody that's better suited to you, even though you were convinced that other one was the one. And then, wait a second. This is even better.
4: Mm-hmm.
2: It can happen that way. Yeah. The average person thinks they have found the one twice.
4: Yeah.
2: That's the average person.
0: It's the one and then the other one.
4: Yeah.
0: Right. Like, is it like basketball rules? You're in the bonus now or what?
4: Yeah, right.
2: Well, sometimes it's maturity and all these things. I think all of that goes into it.
1: It more than anything. Yeah. It's position, station in your life.
2: Well, not only that, most people change over time.
1: Yes.
2: Like the way you see the world, what's most important to you, you know, all those types of things. The generation most likely to believe in the one. Which generation do you think it is?
0: Boomers.
2: No. Hmm. Scott?
4: Gen X?
2: It is.
4: Yeah.
0: Wow.
2: Sort of surprising.
0: That is surprising because, like, Gen X and the elder millennials like me, we were the divorce generation.
2: Yeah, but I think if you maybe I got the facts wrong as far as promiscuity, you would look at boomers leading the pack.
1: Yeah.
2: And then the older Gen X not that far behind, I suppose.
1: I guess not. I mean I just said Gen X because boomers was an incorrect guess. I would have said boomers at the start too.
2: Yeah. But basically, I think a lot of this stuff, a lot of these surveys are done because dating is harder now from reports than it has been, I think, ever. And a lot of that has to do with smartphones and social media and people just not being able to communicate.
1: You would think with dating apps, it would be easier.
2: Yeah.
1: But no.
0: Honestly, it makes the pool too deep. I mean.
2: Right.
0: You always thinking, what else is out there? I'm one swipe away from finding a better one.
2: Right. Hey, you danced with that. You never went on a date.
1: No, I never did. I never did.
2: But you saw the profiles of people. You were going through that.
1: Yeah, it was hilarious.
2: I think the way...
1: Because it doesn't change. It doesn't change generation. It's still long walks on the beach and romantic evenings at home. And
2: but whenever you did it...
1: You know, snuggling with the pups.
2: You would say something that I don't even know is a word.
1: Oh, well,
2: I
1: would just read you the ads, yeah.
2: You would just go, egads!
1: Yeah, right. Right. No, yeah. Oh, I was curious, man. I was. And it was exactly what I thought it was going to be.
2: Well, I think you had hope, and it was dashed rather quickly.
1: But
2: it's not that way for everybody.
1: No, of course not. No, I can't generalize anything. No.
2: Okay. All right. I think we've solved the world's problems. Now the five stories we're watching today, straight ahead.

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0: The Markley Van Camp and Robbins Show. Jamie Markley, David Van Camp, Scott Robbins. And you know what it's time for? Sure. The five stories we're watching today. One,
1: two, three, a CDC global travel advisory issued for polio has been updated, warning American travelers to take precautions when traveling to more than two dozen countries. Most of them are in, like, sub-Saharan Africa, North Africa, the Middle East. Oh, well, Germany and the UK are in the mix there.
0: Diversity is their strength. Yes.
1: I'm figuring out how they're going to blame this on RFK Jr. Number four, President Macron in France says that the French plan to send troops to Saudi Arabia to protect a refinery and a crude oil pipeline in the Red Sea port of Yanbu. This comes as, I mean, the diesel shock is not necessarily, actually, it's not mostly because of the war with Iran. It's because Ukraine is blowing up oil refineries in Russia.
2: Yeah.
1: And there's a whole lot of things going boom there, including some American interests, not necessarily in Russia, but connected to that infrastructure.
2: It's amazing, man. We were talking about this off air the other day. Remember the predictions when Russia was going in?
1: Yeah. Russia.
2: Yeah.
1: And there's a whole lot of things going boom there, including some American interests, not necessarily in Russia, but connected to that infrastructure.
2: It's amazing, man. We were talking about this off air the other day. Remember the prediction?

0: now you're making us pay the price? What's going on here? Hey, hold on a second. And yeah. Europe's doing the same thing, too, because Europe, it could, people are going to freeze to death this winter.
1: Well, here's the question, then, because from everything that I had read for months after this war started, it seemed like it was completely unwinnable for Ukraine, just because of numbers, more than anything else. Do you still think that?
0: I do.
1: Like, in the end?
0: It depends. I've always said this. It depends on how you define victory. Like,
1: right.
0: does that mean they have to cede some territory?
1: Okay. Yeah, I don't see Russia doing that.
0: Right.
1: Like, territory that they've taken over? Yeah. I don't see that happening, do you?
0: No.
1: But to hold off from anything else, maybe.
0: Maybe. All right. And number three, the president of Iran says the gay Ayatollah is alive and well. Had a long conversation with him just a couple weeks ago.
2: And Mitch McConnell.
0: Yeah, right. It hasn't been seen on video for security reasons, is what they say.
1: Okay, so we're waiting, as far as our bet, Scott, that I say is alive, you say he's dead. We got to see video. And then that would settle it that he would be alive. So you wouldn't say that, well, it's AI doctored or something like that.
2: Yeah, well, right? if unless it looks that way, yeah.
1: Okay. All right, I'm just trying to figure out how we're going to settle the bet.
0: Well, I don't know. It's been long enough, I don't even know if you can settle it. Let's say they find his corpse today. Well, we don't know when he died.
1: Yeah, that's true.
2: Yeah, true.
1: We'll let you be the judge of it, David.
0: Number two, the U.S. Army Reserve is weighing whether it can supply Southern Command with a military police brigade, surgical teams, and a theater-wide logistics command within 120 days, as the U.S. evidently is preparing for some sort of invasion of Cuba. Don't know if that would be a... Well, I mean, look, we got a lot of irons in the fire here. Let's figure out one thing at a time, okay? Let's do the Dave Ramsey debt snowball if we have to. But let's not open up any more accounts, okay?
2: Right. Yeah.
0: And then number one, the Supreme Court says the Trump administration can use an expanded federal database to help states kick non-eligible people off of voter rolls. 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
1: David, you probably knew today they're calling it Dolly Parton Day.
0: Oh, because it's 925?
1: Yeah.
2: Mm-hmm.
1: Then there's, different things. People are being encouraged to give to different charities and stuff like that. And then I saw a story where her final recording is a duet with Bono.
0: I know.
1: Does that make you sad?
0: I just want to remember the good times, Jamie.
1: I got it. Sorry.
2: How did that come about?
1: I don't know. I'll try to figure that one out.
2: Yeah.
1: Not sure. And then I think a new U2 song is out there. I have not heard it yet. I have it, but I haven't heard it. Do you want to hear it?
2: You know what? I used to be a big fan.
1: I know.
2: I just
1: we got news updates to get to. We'll let you decide. Okay. All coming up.

0: Peek-a-boo. Peek-a-boo. Smile.
1: Smile, buddy.
0: Come on, smile. Oh, honey, he's still not smiling.
1: Maybe he's not a smiler.
0: Yeah, maybe he's just not a happy baby.
1: Maybe he's just being a boy. You know how boys are.
0: Or maybe he's teething. Oh, poor baby. I think his gums hurt.
1: Maybe he's just tired.
0: Or maybe his tummy hurts. He didn't eat that much.
1: Maybe he's not ticklish.
0: You think maybe he's scared of the dog?
1: Maybe he'll outgrow it. Maybe it's a phase. Maybe he just doesn't like smiling.
0: Maybe he has autism, and we can definitely do something to help.
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0: It's the Markley, Van Camp, and Robin Show. I'm Jamie Markley, the Gen Xer, the Millennial, David Van Camp, and the Sexy Boomer, Scott Robbins.
1: Yep.
0: This is another infuriating story about a dude out on bail that should have been in jail.
1: Yeah, well, there's a doctor in Pittsburgh, Idris Evans is his name. He's the medical director of the Pediatric Critical Care Transport Team at the University of Pittsburgh Medical Center. Now, a man named Elijah Hemingway broke into his home early yesterday morning, like just after midnight, while he and his wife were asleep, stabbed the doctor and his wife multiple times. The wife survived. Dr. Evans did not. And they have two kids. I think the ages were 8 and 12. They were able to get out of the house. So they were safe. Elijah was just in his underwear and started saying something about being God. Now, it turns out Elijah Hemingway was out on cashless bail. He was due in court next week on burglary charges. Now, they don't know any motive just yet, but Dr. Evans reportedly said the guy's name during the attack.

0: attack as if he'd known him. He was apparently known as probably mentally ill, living on the streets. Mm-hmm. So I don't know if they'd had a run-in at a clinic or something. I have no idea.
1: It is. How many of these happen?
0: But, yeah, you
2: all
0: have
2: the time.
0: You have this guy that, yeah, he should be locked up before trial.
3: Yes.
0: This guy's a danger to the community.
2: Cashless bail. What a bad idea.
1: And Legacy Media's not going to cover that. They're not going to talk about that story.
4: Incarcerates people who don't have the wherewithal to get out early.
1: Wouldn't you guess that's going to be a local Pittsburgh story and that'll be the end of it?
4: Yeah. Oh, sure. Yeah. It won't make national news.
1: Yeah.
4: There's no way.
1: Media, man. So, one of the stories this week, Trump.
5: Oh, it's an attack on the First Amendment. He told these different people you can't go into the White House. And then they got their credentials restored yesterday. And it was CNN and PMS Now talking about, well, it's the voice of the people to hold government accountable.
2: Voice of the
5: people. And to tell the truth.
2: Okay.
5: You know.
2: Yeah.
5: All that sort of stuff. I saw this piece that Mazemore put together on X. And it reminded me of before the 2024 election. And, Scott, you've mentioned it many times. There was a prediction, Mark Halperin, that if Trump wins, we're going to see, how did he phrase it, mental illness or mental breakdowns.
4: Mental health crisis like we've never seen before.
5: Like we've never seen before.
4: Yes.
5: And the reply was, are you serious about that? Absolutely.
4: Yeah.
5: Because people won't. They won't know what to do with it. And when then we saw it unfold, especially in the first 6 to 8 months of the second Trump presidency.
4: Yeah.
5: When you hear what this is, what Mays did with this, it's Nicole Wallace's show from 2024. And he scoped it down. This is a 3-minute clip. We don't have to go through the whole thing because you'll get the idea. This is one show on, at the time, MSNBC, and you could see where people would really think we're freaking doomed if Trump won. Check it.
6: Not just that Donald Trump poses a threat to democracy, it's that Donald Trump only cares about himself. This is a populist looking to serve his own interest and harm other people and dismantle our democracy and make it just about himself. This is a guy who's doing it on behalf of Putin.
7: Do you think Trump cares about any of his supporters?
8: I think he's only ever cared about himself.
7: He's still a greasy pig.
9: He's still a greasy pig.
7: He said that a hallmark of strongman leaders is they don't care about their followers. He loathes Donald Trump. Things like a lunatic and a criminal, someone corrupt who's bankrupted people. That the goal for all of us to save our republic has to be to keep Donald Trump far away. Make sure he never gets
1: in. I hate to break it to you. We're only 30 seconds in.
2: Golly.
1: It keeps going.
7: And
10: the threat that Donald Trump is to this nation.
11: Cult of authoritarian personality in league with autocrats and kleptocrats and dictators all over the world. Everybody has to follow Donald Trump like a monarch.
1: David
11: That's
1: can't
11: what
1: hardly
11: the election
1: take much
11: is
1: more.
11: Going to be about.
1: I can
11: democracy
1: tell.
11: And freedom versus dictatorship and authoritarianism.
7: We want to remain a democracy, but do we want to take this hard turn into an autocracy and taking direct aim at our democracy. The autocratic-leaning remarks he has made in recent weeks and months, such as ones that echo Hitler.
1: We'll just stop there. It just keeps going.
0: No wonder they're partnering with that mental health app. They realize that they're driving their audience into depression.
1: Yes.
0: Well, no. I'll never forget, you know, there's somebody I know who I you know, we do not agree on politics at all, but we care about each other. And we'll, you know, so like after Hillary lost, you know, in 2016, I texted this person. I'm like, hey, I know that you're probably really disappointed. Everything's going to be okay.
1: Right.
0: Terrible. And then they said something kind of gloating a little bit after Biden was declared the winner in 2020. And I was like, yeah, well, hey. I guess people spoke. Oh, well. And then this last time, I said kind of the same thing as with Hillary. Like, yeah, I know you're disappointed. Everything's going to be okay. And that person responded at this point by, I'm in tears. It feels like a death. It feels like a death is what this person said.
1: Yeah.
0: And I'm like, that's, you've driven yourself crazy.
1: Yes.
0: Over politics.
1: Yeah. Do you remember what the coverage was like throughout, say, the first half of 2017?
0: Oh, yeah.
1: You were still dealing with your heart attack stuff.
0: Yeah.
1: I remember one day it just dawned on me from all these people freaking out of asking the question, forget any news coverage you've seen. Your life, personally, how has it changed since Trump took over?

0: it hasn't. Like all this doom and gloom and everything else.
1: Well, that's why, you know, that you see these people and when they're out there holding in their No King signs or whatever.
0: Right.
1: You know, what exactly is it about him? There's no specifics. Well, it's just too many to even talk about right now.
0: But if you watch that network.
1: Oh, yeah, exactly. No, I know.
0: That would be your.
1: Your head is full of that stuff.
0: Yes. Mentioned earlier, because today being Dolly Parton Day, that 925, that the last song she recorded apparently is a duet with Bono.
1: How this whole thing came about, I have no idea.
0: I'm sure we'll find out.
1: If they probably knew each other. Right?
0: Well, she did duets with a lot of people.
1: Yeah, oh, yeah.
0: You know. And I mentioned there's a new U2 song out.
1: But this isn't it, right?
0: No, no, no. Okay. That's not the one with Dolly. No, this is U2. This is not just Bono.
1: Okay.
0: The band's got a new album coming out in November. And I'm asking, do you want to hear it? I hadn't heard it yet. Now I've heard at least part of it.
1: Like I said, I was at one time a really, really big
0: huge
1: fan.
0: Yeah, you were.
1: But they lost me a while back, so.
0: I understand.
1: Yeah. I can still listen to the old stuff and like it, but.
0: Maybe. Well, every once in a while. So you want to hear it like a piece?
1: Of course I do.
0: Okay.
1: Yeah.
0: Can you separate it? Can you just hear it as a song and not think of all
1: I'll try.
0: Okay.
1: I can't say.

0: Silencio is the name of the song.
1: Yeah, silent.
2: Sorry, but Jack White wants his sound back.
0: See, you hear how it's they're trying to modernize it and put the guitars.
1: Yeah. I'm glad you said that because I couldn't pick it up initially. It's very modern sounding.
0: Yeah. And I was thinking, okay, if, say, 15 years had gone by and I hadn't heard anything from you two or any of the political nonsense or things that have been said and I just heard that, I'd be like, it's all right.
1: Yeah,
0: not bad.
1: Okay. It rocks.
0: You know?
1: Yeah.
0: I don't know if I'd go that far.
1: Yeah, well, I mean, it's got rock guitars.
0: For you. Yeah, for you it rocks. Yeah,
2: it's kind of muddy or something.
0: It's all right. Yeah.
1: I'm okay with it.
0: But you won't listen to it in your spare time, I'm guessing.
1: No, but I'm okay with it.
0: But that's the thing. It's you can't separate the politics from everything.
1: Some of the latter-day stuff.
0: Yeah, I get it. Yeah. All right, it's time. We got to move on. We do it a couple of times a day. Go around the table. It may not be the biggest story out there, but it caught your attention. You want to bring it in. But David, what's your story here?
2: All right, so this is a very grim advertisement. It's an AI-generated, and I'll let you be surprised who this is for. The setup, and I'll skip to about halfway through this ad. The whole thing is a minute.
0: Okay.
2: But the setup is a guy notices his wife is on her phone a lot and texting, and he's thinking, my wife is cheating on me.
0: Okay.
2: And it's this AI cartoon. And then, so we'll pick it up at the point where he's, and there's an AI-generated song with it, too, by the way. So he confronts her and asks her what is she doing on her phone. Sunday.

0: So basically, it's an ad saying, yeah, my wife isn't cheating on me. She's got a gambling addiction, apparently. But they're spinning it as, yeah, I had insider knowledge on the price of eggs, and I was putting money down and making money on the side.
1: Wow.
0: Yeah. She was, the hook is, she wasn't hiding a guy. She was hedging with Kalshi. I hate everything about this. I hate it so much. Burn it all down. Put it wherever the CIA put the Ark of the Covenant, okay? We need to get rid of this.
1: Oh, man.
0: And call it a day.
1: Wow. There's not that many things you get that kind of reaction out of David on. But that one did it. Like, if, I know what you're saying.
0: It's like, yeah, isn't it so great? She's spending every waking moment gambling.
1: Golly.
0: And it's brought us closer together. That's evil, dude.
1: Yeah, it's bad.
0: That is freaking really heinous.
1: Yeah.
2: See, he thinks it's bringing them apart, and it's actually bringing them together.
0: Yes.
2: Very much a Rupert Holmes song. It. It's like just like much pina colada here.
0: Just like, yeah, she no was kidding. She was hiding that secret credit card where she was losing all the money.
2: Exactly. Exactly.
1: Man. All right, Scotty, what do you got for your story?
2: I had the story earlier today, and we talked about it a little bit, but the new John Madden movie's coming out. And it's all over the place. I mean, ads for it are everywhere, right?
1: Yeah, with Nick Cage.
2: So one of the first kind of reviews that I saw was, guy says, how do we feel about the new John Madden movie? Flop, right? He question mark. He said, if you can't get the voice even remotely close, it's a guaranteed bust. And why is it that everything Amazon touches feels like the cheapest production in the history of movie making? Last night, I turned off the football game and I started looking at the movies and shows being offered by Amazon. It felt like VHS movies you'd never rent back in 1998. That's the vibe I'm getting from this Madden movie. Waste of time. It feels like Amazon throwing money against the wall because these guys have money to burn so they can just market it as Prime Video. He said, you watch it, you tell me what you think.
1: Well, it doesn't come out for a
2: right.
1: Until, like, Thanksgiving. I still want to see it.
2: But the Nick Cage thing is weird because he plays John Madden and doesn't sound anything like John Madden, and that's the first thing I noticed.
1: Well, yes.
2: I was wondering.
0: He doesn't look like John Madden.
2: No, he does. He looks right. He looks like he got a fat suit on, right?
0: Yes, it's just Nick Cage in a fat suit.
2: Fat suit. Yeah,
1: yeah, if you haven't heard at least part of it.
3: John Madden.
4: John Madden!
3: Madden football.
4: What is this? You only have seven men on a team, and I'm out. Here's my playbook. Every play I ever coached, every play I ever drew, has got to work.
2: That's terrible.
0: That's not a very
2: That's
0: good.
2: Terrible. No.
0: That's like someone doing an impression of Nicolas Cage doing an impression of
2: John Madden. John
0: Madden,
2: right. Yeah. Yes.
1: That is true.
2: Okay. That's like I find myself doing Bernie Sanders, but it's not Bernie Sanders. It's Markley doing Bernie Sanders, and I'm just doing him.
1: And David does it better than me.
2: Still not very good at it. Yeah, I'm terrible at it. Yeah. So anyway,
1: there have been some Amazon series that I thought were okay, but I'm not going to get in that guy's way. Whatever.
2: Right.
1: I'll make mine quick. Do we even have time? I don't have to do a story. I just happened to see this thing online. People were talking about what's an open secret in Hollywood.
2: Yeah.
1: And there's a bunch of them.
2: Oh.
1: Like, a lot of dudes are taking steroids. apparently, everybody's got herpes. Yeah. Like, that's just something that's just known in Hollywood. Well, gosh. Hey. All right, we got to set you up with our Friday 5 and a news update next.

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0: The Markley, Van Camp, and Robin Show. 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
0: News update, David Van Camp.
1: Bono killed Dolly Parton. You convinced me.
2: Bono didn't kill Dolly Parton.
0: No, you wanted to know the story as far as what was the deal as far as Bono went with Dolly Parton. And it was, he had asked Dolly to be a part of a project inspired by Irish folk music, but instead she offered her some

0: song Torn. Bono and Snow Patrol's Johnny McDade rewrote the lyrics around a mother who's watching her family split apart. And that's going to be on the new U2 album out in November. Bono said when she got ill, she got out of her bed to sing this song. And you can hear that. And I can't even listen to it now. She sang her heart out, and I cannot believe that's an 80-year-old woman. And I flippantly said, Bono killed Dolly.
1: Mm-hmm. Yeah.
0: I didn't really mean that.
1: No.
2: I'm all in.
0: But, yeah. So that's how the duet came about, to answer the question.
1: So they were not in the studio at the same time together. They mailed their parts back and forth, I'm guessing.
0: It kind of sounds like that. I don't think he was there around her bed.
1: Exactly.
0: Because I heard she only let some people, you know, see her, and I think it was just the makeup artist.
1: Yeah, our hairdresser and makeup artist, yeah.
0: Yeah. All right, we got to get you set up for the Friday Five. This is a Scott Robbins specialty here today.
1: Kind of.
0: Well, it's because, what is the day?
2: It's like National One-Hit Wonder Day.
1: Wonder Day.
0: Yes. And we're going back to, I mean, your heyday on the radio.
1: Yeah.
0: The 80s.
1: Yep.
0: Greatest one-hit wonders of the 80s. Man, is this a list. 1-888-485-MVCR if you want to get in early, and we'll kick it off next.
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8: Smile, buddy.
7: 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Oh, honey, he's still not smiling.
8: Maybe he's not a smiler.
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0: 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Jamie Markley, David Van Camp, Scott Robbins. It's Friday. That means our countdown to Friday 5, and it starts like this.
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0: Oh, feels good here on Friday. Our countdown to Friday 5. And this is like a national holiday or something?
2: Yeah, it's a national one-hit wonder day.
1: Yes, sir.
0: So, you know, you look at like the 70s. There's like so many you can't even remember them all.
2: Yeah.
0: But you look at the 80s. It was ripe with one-hit wonders. And there was one man spinning those tunes throughout the entire decade.
1: Yep.
0: And I'm not talking about Casey Kasem.
1: No.
0: Talking about one Scott Robbins.
1: Well, he was too, but no, yes. I was too. And yeah, it was back to back with.

0: the yak.
1: Well, there was plenty of yak. You were doing a morning show.
0: I was doing a lot of, I was doing bits. Come on, bits.
1: Bits, yes.
0: Yeah. Not yak.
1: Wacky, funny bits.
0: Well, they were wacky, and they were funny.
1: Yes.
0: Some hold up, some didn't.
1: You played all these songs.
0: I did.
1: So that's what we're doing, 80s one-hit wonders.
0: Got every single one of them.
1: 1-888-485-MVCR. Some people wonder why you're angry.
0: Think about that.
1: I always say, man, if you had to play all these, some of the crap you did.
0: Now, you played some of these.
1: Let's see.
0: Yeah, there's some on here I know you played.
1: There is nothing in the top five that I played on the radio.
0: No. I'm surprised. I thought maybe you played four, but no?
1: No.
0: Okay.
1: Maybe on a special weekend sort of thing.
0: Yeah. Well, there's some on down the list that...
1: But I wasn't in that until, like, 1988.
0: Yeah, that's true. You were.
1: So... All right, who's up first today, David?
2: Let's talk to Scoot. Hey, Scoot.
3: How's it going, guys?
0: Hey, man.
1: Doing great, Scoot. What's up?
3: Good. Hey, if I can, real quick, I want to harken back to a couple of weeks ago. I know John down in Texas is on his tractor listening, hoping he's trying to call in, but I just wanted to say God bless his mother.
1: No kidding, man.
3: If you remember that story about his mom. Anyway, my pick today is I Just Died in Your Arms Tonight by Cutting Crew.
0: Oh, Cutting Crew. Yeah.
1: Oh, yeah. You played that one.
0: Yeah.
1: I think, was that number one?
0: Oh, probably a number one record.
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0: Yeah. I remember that one, too. Yeah.
1: My radio school roommate used to play that all the time. We argued about music constantly.
2: He played that song?
1: Oh, he had the whole album.
2: Oh, wow.
1: Oh, yeah. He was a new waver, and I was the metal guy. We could compromise on a few things.
2: Start of a sitcom.
1: Like Zeppelin and Rush. And
2: he was a new waver. I was a metal guy. Hey! Somehow, we formed a great alliance fighting crime.
1: We're buddies.
2: I believe you.
1: You know him.
2: I do know
1: Mr. him. John Leach.
2: Yeah. I know him. Yeah.
1: All right, David, who's next?
3: You can just call it harmonizing this fall on ABC.
1: Just good friends.
3: We got Dave in Michigan. Hey, Dave.
4: Hey, guys. Happy Friday. Greetings from Bay City. So, man, it only took me 8 dials this time. I don't know what's up, but that was good. So I got Tommy Two-Tone, 867-5309.
2: Yep.
1: Yes,
3: number
1: sir.
3: 4.
1: Do you remember the name of the album this came from?
2: No.
1: Two-Tone 2. Oh. Which means the first album had to be a stiff.
2: 8675306. Didn't have quite the ring to it.
1: No. You had this high up, too. You like this song.
2: Oh, yeah. I like the song, yeah.
1: Yeah.
2: That still sounds good on the radio.
1: So, not being born until 87, David, you're familiar with most all of these.
3: Yes. Yeah.
1: Any you like?
3: I don't mind that song.
1: Okay.
3: And again, like... Aha! It's not something that I really want to hear all the time, but I like it. Definitely, what wound up as number 2. I love that song.
2: Yeah, me too.
3: And what wound up at number 5. Love that song.
1: Okay. You know the riff in that Tommy Two-Tone?
2: Mm-hmm.
1: It's like the same as ROCK in the USA. And there's a Pretender song that does the same thing. It's been used a million times. Mm-hmm. The whole progression.
2: Who had it first, Tommy Two-Tone?
1: They were very ahead of their time, Scott.
2: Yeah.
1: No, I have no idea.
2: Visionaries.
1: All right, yeah. David, who's next?
3: We got Don in Arizona. Hey, Don.
5: Hey, fellas. Andre said you still haven't got in that second payphone, but anyway.
1: Not
5: I don't
1: yet.
5: Know how that guy got through in 8 dials, and I was firing through there like machine gun. Anyway, back in 82, things were good. I was young, strong. My oldest kid was only 2. She still liked me. And my ex-wife still liked me and men. Anyway.
1: This is getting sadder by the second, Don. Dang.
5: Well, that's the story of my life, man. I work construction.
2: There you go.
5: Hey, guys, you make my week. I listen to your reruns even out in the garage after you're off.
1: Thank you.
5: Keep doing it. Okay.
1: And what's your song, Don?
5: Hello?
1: We got you.
5: No. You're, I hear you.
2: Okay, what's your song, man? What is it?
5: Come On, Eileen by Sexy and Midnight Runners.
1: Oh, yeah.
3: Number 5. Come on, Eileen. Oh, I swear I
1: at this moment, you mean everything. At this moment, you mean everything. Later, you can't stand me and my kid can't stand me. Poor Don. Say a prayer for Don for crying out loud.
3: We're sending good vibes.
1: Yes.
3: To Don in Arizona.
2: Get a little banjo on there.
3: Oh, yeah.
2: Oh, yeah. Nice flourish.
1: Man, that second album of theirs? Yeah, anyway. On with the countdown. One Hit Wonders of the 80s.
2: Dexy's 2.
1: Who's next, David?
3: They rebranded Dexy's Noon Runners, yes. Let's talk to Mick in Michigan. Hey, Mick.
6: Hey, guys. Happy Friday, as always.
1: Happy Friday, Mick.
6: I think the song I have for you today is actually a daily double.
1: Whoa. Okay.
6: As someone that goes by the name Mick, this song is not only a one-hit wonder. It's one of the most annoying ones on the planet. Mickey by Tony Basil.
1: Oh, yeah, dude. You're right about that. Do we have it?
3: I thought we did.
2: So. It was on the list.
1: It didn't come over, dude.
2: Oh,
1: you can play it. Go ahead and sing it until David gets it. Go ahead,
2: hey,
1: Scott.
2: Mickey. Oh, Mickey, you're so fine. You're so fine. You blow my mind. Hey, Mickey.
0: I like that better than her version. That's fantastic. It's a weird thing with the computer, what transfers, what doesn't, that sort of thing.
3: Yeah.
0: We'll play it until we get there. There you go. Yeah, that was worth the wait. How did you play crap like this?
2: Oh.
0: How would you sell it? How would you sell it to the people?
2: If I was jocking it?
0: Yes. And you had to backsell that. How did you do it?
2: No, I don't know.
3: Yeah, let me get you a good fade point.
2: Is it the intro?
3: Hold on. This is the outro fade.
0: All right.
3: Sweeper's coming.
2: 107.3.
0: Scott FM.
2: It's me. And that's Tony Basil. You know, she was a Mouseketeer at one point in time and also a cheerleader. Took that and wrote it into fame with a song called Mickey, ironically enough.
0: And there you go.
2: It's 17 past the hour. Looking for a high of 56 today.
0: Yes.
2: Starfield evening.
0: I can still hear it in my head.
2: Right now it's Executive Gray out there.
0: One hit wonders of the 80s. Oh, my gosh. 1-888-485-MVCR is the number, and we'll wrap it up in a few here on Scott FM.

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0: The Markley Van Camp and Robbins Show. Jamie Markley, David Van Camp, Scott Robbins. All right, we got news updates to get to, the Robbins trifecta, but we got to wrap up Friday 5. Today is One Hit Wonder Day. So, some great ones, of course. Oh, that's a nice honorable mention. It ran in the news, you know. But number one, Aha, Take On Me. Tommy Two Tone, 867-5309 at number four. Dexy's Midnight Runners, Come On Eileen at five. Then you got other honorable mentions we've already gotten to. I forget everything we've already played. There's so many of them, man. We're never going to get to all these.
1: Oh, I know that.
0: You had to play a lot of stuff that was...
2: I remember there was another song called Wishing from A Flock of Seagulls, but I don't think it was a hit.
0: Like minor hit? Yeah. There, a lot of these, like, they had follow-ups that just weren't as big. That's where... Oh, Frankie Goes to Hollywood. That was big. Did you like this when it was out, Scott?
2: Did
0: you
2: play
0: this?
2: Because
0: Scott
2: like
0: played
2: it?
0: All these in the
2: No, I don't know if I liked it, but it was had tempo. That was good. And I had got a T-shirt of a deal. I remember the record company sent out the
0: Frankie Says
2: shirts. Yeah.
0: Yeah. Singer from Rat had a shirt that said, who gives up what Frankie says.
2: Yeah, right.
0: I like
2: that. It's just so rad. Yeah.
0: Yes. All right. Who's next, David?
3: Let's talk to Doug in Texas. Hey, Doug.
4: Hello. Yes, sir. I'm here.
0: Hey, Doug. What's going on?
4: Hey. Oh, not much. What are you guys up to?
0: Just having some fun with these one-hit wonders, man.
2: That's it.
4: Okay. What do you think of Electric Avenue by Eddie Grant?
2: Oh, love it.
0: Everybody loves it, Doug.
5: Number two.

0: Driving in the car.
1: Yes.
0: Far west of Austin. There is, in fact, an electric avenue. And every time, no matter who's in the car with me, when we pass it, I say, good God! Good God, we got him!
2: Yeah, that's a great, that's a highlight of the song right there.
3: Yeah. You sing it often.
2: Mm-hmm.
3: Yes, you do. Oh, that's a big one. Alana Miles.
2: Yeah, she was going to be a big star.
3: We played a follow-up to that at Rock Radio. I can't remember the name of it, though.
2: Yeah.
3: And dated Robert Plant for a little while.
2: Oh, I didn't know that.
3: Yeah. You know what's weird? I just was... Too long a story. There was a picture of them together, too, from like 1990. No kidding. All right, David, on with the countdown.
0: Let's talk to Damon. Hey, Damon.
4: Yes, I'd like to send out a long-distance dedication.
2: Oh, yeah.
3: Yes.
4: This one goes to Mary. Obsession by Anna Motion.
3: Oh.

0: you liked some of this stuff, right, when you were playing
1: it? I played this one.
0: Yeah.
1: Yep, the heck out of this one.
0: You've played all these. Well, hold on a second. Maybe there's one you didn't play. I'm not sure. Did you play this?
1: Yeah, I played this.
0: You played all the Nova?
1: Yeah.
0: Fantasy? Okay. Now, that's one I like.
1: Oh, I like it, too.
0: I had this record.
2: It's just Jane. But...
0: What's that?
2: It's just Jane. It's Starship.
0: Well, don't ruin it, man.
1: Kind of the same song.
0: Kind of, yeah. Yeah. But how about those smoking Aldo licks? Come on.
1: I saw him open for Sammy Hagar.
0: Wow. I saw him open for Great White and the Scorpions.
1: Wow.
0: Yeah, that was
1: Did you nice. Yell at him from the stage? Get off the stage!
0: No. Oh, okay. No, we did it backstage. He was very nice. Okay, he was very nice to people. He was cool.
1: You were yelling about having the Scorps on. And
0: no.
1: Get off the stage, you suck.
0: I only did that one time. Was Uriah Heep.
1: Poor Uriah Heep.
0: Opening for Def Leppard. I was just a youngster. I was not there to see the Heap. Anyway.
2: You were all huffed out, yeah.
0: I booed Poison once. They were opening for Rat.
1: Yeah.
0: Anyway. Okay, David, who's next?
2: We got Justin calling in from Dallas. Hey, Justin.
3: Hey, guys. Can you hear me?
0: Yeah, hey, Justin.
3: hey, great show as always. Hey, it's funny. I was on the phone with your call screen. I was just, like, spitting out a lot of songs, and I know there's a whole mess of one-hit wonders just from that decade alone. You know, yes. And I couldn't, and like, including Flock of Seagulls, which he said wasn't on your list. So I was surprised that Modern English, I Melt With You, was still on the board. So that's my,
0: yeah.
3: So that's
0: oh, my, yeah.
3: That's my song.
0: Yes.
4: Number three.
0: Well played. I really like that song.
2: It sounds dated, but lyrically, that's a very good song.
0: Oh, yeah, man. And you would think if you can write a song that good. You could write a bunch more.
2: Yeah.
0: Apparently not.
1: No, that's
2: deep.
0: But many people have said writing great songs is very hard. No doubt about it. Okay, man, we got a bunch of honorable mentions we still got to get to. And the news updates and the Scott Robbins trifecta, and we're going to jam it all into a half hour.

0: Peek-a-boo. 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Smile.
1: Smile, buddy.
0: Come on. Smile. Oh, honey. He's still not smiling.
1: Maybe he's not a smiler.
0: Yeah. Maybe he's just not a happy baby.
1: Maybe he's just being a boy. You know how boys are.
0: Or maybe he's teething. Oh, poor baby. I think his gums hurt.
1: Maybe he's just tired.
0: Or maybe his tummy hurts. He didn't eat that much.
1: Maybe he's not ticklish.
0: You think maybe he's scared of the dog?
1: Maybe he'll outgrow it. Maybe it's a phase. Maybe he just doesn't like smiling.
0: Maybe he has autism, and we can definitely do something to help.
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0: The Markley, Van Camp, and Robbins Show. Thank you for being here. Jamie Markley, David Van Camp, Scott Robbins.
1: We got to get some more honorable mentions from our one-hit wonders list for our Friday Five. And we got the Robbins trifecta to get to.
2: Mm-hmm.
1: A news update, David Van Camp.
2: Well, I don't know if it's really a news update. It may just be a funny little addendum to end the week on the lesbian bar story in Massachusetts.
1: That was a big story this week.
2: Okay, so if you're not familiar with this, what the story is that there is a COVID-conscious queer collective lesbian bar.
3: Mm-hmm.
2: In Massachusetts.
3: Yeah, it gets weirder and weirder.
2: That's so then they decided they were going to allow people to not wear a mask on one night a week because they were hemorrhaging money because they were giving away free stuff to people.
1: Yes.
2: And then there was some activist who was a black trans, no, it was gender expansive lesbian who also ran a COVID-conscious queer collective.
3: Whatever.
2: That's a combination of words.
3: Oh, that, yeah. Just, that's
2: the creators of the English language never envisioned.
3: No kidding.
2: But who accused them of being ableist and racist, and they were centering feelings on white people only, and blah, blah, blah. Yeah, that... Now, the owner of the bar, well, the one remaining active owner of the bar, because this person's two other founders decided to bail. One of them literally is going to clown college right now. You can't make that up.
1: You can't.
2: Well, now the remaining founder is raising money for the gender-expansive lesbian who made this such a big deal.

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3: Don't laugh. Said that they were committing.

0: genocide against people with long COVID. And it's Western Massachusetts.
1: But the article has to be read.
0: The article
1: the point is, like, this is not something that can just
0: subscribe
1: be talked about.
0: To
1: the way that article is written is beautiful.
0: Beautiful.
2: It awesome. Would, but it also is reflective of the times we're in now, yeah. right? Like, it would have been heresy to tell these people, okay, we believe in science, you wear the mask, this, and that. And now, even on the left, it became a kind of joke of excess and ideology.
0: Yes.
3: Kind of.
4: Wow. Just coming to that now?
3: Well, the owner of the bar is sleeping in her truck. She's living in it.
4: Because
3: they got no money.
4: Yeah.
3: And the other two, one of them was living in a, in a shed or okay. moved from a shed to a truck. I don't It's crazy.
4: Is that the one that's in the clown school?
3: I don't know. I don't know. I know it was like his shed to a truck and upgrade or truck to a shed and up. I don't know.
5: I think a stationary wow. living quarter is probably higher than a
3: yeah,
5: truck.
3: Yeah, you're right.
5: Living
3: well,
5: in a truck.
3: Yeah, but then you can't go places when you want to.
5: Oh, but
3: you can move the house around.
5: But at least you've got like four walls and a roof.
3: Hell, that's true.
4: Man, oh man.
3: It's insanity. It's hemorrhaging money. They're broke. They got no money. And
4: yeah.
3: you've got people fighting them tooth and nail on this thing.
4: Yes. Suppose another update out there. You mentioned it earlier, David. U.S. military laying groundwork for potential action around Cuba.
5: Yes.
4: And I just saw a piece of the story that some units would, quote, possibly be needed in 90 to 120 days.
5: Yes.
3: What are they going to do there? That thing is toast already. I mean.
5: Well, I do wonder. If there isn't, as I've been thinking about this a little bit more, I wonder, because they're in dire straits in Cuba right now.
3: Yes.
5: I wonder if this is preparation for when the regime collapses. Like, not so much preparing an invasion against Cuba. Maybe it's wishful thinking on my part, because I'm thinking, let's wrap up the Iran thing first before we start kicking down doors in another country.
4: Yeah.
5: But, maybe it's like, hey, we think they're on their last legs and they're in really, really bad, a really bad situation in Cuba. So we need to have a humanitarian response once they cry uncle.
4: That could be it. So we'll see. All right, we got to get to your trifecta. Before then, you want some more honorable mentions from the one-hit wonders of the 80s, Friday Five? Just some we hadn't had a chance to get to yet. Oh, man. Did you play the German version when you played it on Top 40?
3: No, the English version.
4: Okay, because MTV would flip back and forth.
3: Right.
4: But that was a big song. Well, we had, AHA, Eddie Grant, Modern English, Tommy Two-Tone, and Dexy's Midnight Runners for the five, and then the rest, honorable mentions.
3: I love this song.
4: That's a fun one. Gary Newman. What do you guys say? He's still around somewhere?
3: Yeah, I just saw him. They did a concert clip of him doing Cars with somebody else on stage. Like,
4: it was the other artist's show and he got up there?
3: I think it was his show.
4: Really?
3: But the other artist joined him, for a rousing rendition of Cars.
4: Wow.
5: Yeah. It looks like he's playing at a lot of casinos.
3: Yeah. So.
4: Okay.
3: Well, he did the whole robot thing. That would be a shit.
4: David is shaking his head.
5: I hate this.
3: That's Lamal on the vocal. Who also was the guy who did the theme to The Neverending Story. Lamal.
4: Was Kajagoogoo a two-person band?
3: Kajagoogoo was a band. He was the singer in the band.
4: How many members of Kajagoogoo?
3: I have no idea. Then he went solo, and he became Lamal and had the song The Neverending Story, which was the theme song to the movie.
4: Got it.
3: And I was on a boat with him in Minneapolis once.
4: Wow. Is that at the big convention?
3: Yeah, it was.
5: That's a hell of a way to wrap up a story there, Scott.
3: Me, the record guy, and Lamal on a boat fishing in Minnesota.
4: No girls?
3: No. Just three dudes.
4: What's wrong with that?
3: Well, three guys and the impish Lamal. He was very tiny.
4: Got it. Okay.
6: I want to pick
4: oh, yeah.
6: Funky time.
4: Why did I think that was 1979?
3: I did too, actually. It might have bled over. I don't know.
4: Was that the only hit for Lips Incorporated?
3: Yes, Lips Inc.
4: Yeah.
3: Yes, no. That was it, yeah.
4: Did you like this one when you played it at Top 40?
3: Not in particular.
4: I kind of liked it. I'll admit it.
3: It was a big dance song. You probably were.
5: Yeah, the album came out in 1979, but it was released as a single in March of 1980.
4: Got it.
3: Yeah, okay.
4: Okay, did you play this?
3: Oh, yeah.

0: Yeah.
1: Oh, this hunk of crap.
0: Yeah.
1: It's no wonder you're angry.
2: I never knew what the kid was saying.
1: Oh, gosh, make it stop.
2: They were like these little kids.
1: Yeah, it wasn't cute.
0: Make it stop, please.
1: Oh, you know what? This should have been at least in the five. That dude just died.
2: Yeah. I love that. They had Promises, Promises, too. That was a pretty big record for them.
1: You know who wrote this song?
3: Burt Bacharach.
1: Yes, sir.
2: Oh, wow. Yeah, that's right.
1: How did David, you know it, but the king of top 40 here, Scott Robbins, did not know that one?
3: Because I'm a fan of Bacharach.
1: There you go.
3: Yeah.
1: Did you think that was a Naked Eyes original?
2: No, I knew it wasn't. But.
1: Okay. Oh, you played this too.
2: Yeah. Rockwell.
1: Barry, is Michael Jackson on this too?
2: Barry Gordy's son-in-law. Yes, that's him.
1: Like a...
2: Right there.
1: So it's not really Rockwell.
2: Rockwell just does the
1: talking. He does this
2: stuff. Yeah.
1: But it's Michael Jackson singing the hook.
2: Yeah. Because they're on Motown.
1: Got
2: and this
1: it.
2: Was Barry Gordy's son-in-law, if I remember correctly.
1: All right.
2: And that's the only reason this knucklehead had a record.
1: Got it. Okay.
2: And with Michael Jackson was on it.
1: All right. Well, there's more, but we got to get to your trifecta.
2: Yeah.
1: Yeah, you're ready to stop all this. It's like, what, flashbacks, bad memories or something?
2: Yeah, some are good, some are bad. But, okay. Yeah, I didn't enjoy every song I played. No.
1: Okay. All right.
4: Are you ready? It's the three most important news stories of the day.
5: I hit the trifecta.
4: Well, at least according to Scott Robbins. It's the trifecta on the Markley, Van Camp, and Robbins Show.
1: Every day about this time, Scott Robbins' top three stories with his hero and the guy that played all these songs.
6: I'm Casey Kasem.
2: I'll bet you just had a really fun, like, 20 minutes, half hour there, didn't you?
6: Yes.
2: Well, I was going to say, you'll bet you did.
1: Well, you didn't like all of them. Like, I was asking him earlier. Case, this in your
0: way.
7: No way.
1: Yeah, he didn't like that. Oh, boy. Yeah,
2: had that
1: like
2: romantic, new wavy British ballet stuff around that time.
1: Yeah.
2: ABC, Look of Love, and that stuff was out.
1: Yeah.
6: I'm right. Ready.
1: Okay.
5: Science!
1: Thomas Dolby. Oh, gosh. All right, go ahead. Move on. Yes.
6: Three.
3: Oh, I didn't get the topic.
1: Oh, no,
3: actually,
1: no.
3: Casey was telling me some interesting things about Gary Numan.
2: Was he?
3: He got his name because he saw an ad in the Yellow Pages for a plumber named Numan. And also, he wanted to be a pilot his whole life and actually did fly around the world. He got arrested in India in 1982 for spying.
1: Or they Isn't that wild?
3: Thought he was spying.
2: Gary Numan?
3: Gary Numan did, yeah. The charges were dropped. Yeah. That was just Seinfeld. Interesting. So anyway, Scott, what's number three?
2: Seinfeld went on to create a character around Gary Numan called Numan, simply. This just in, the Supreme Court has given the Trump administration the green light to use federal citizenship database to verify voters ahead of the midterm elections. And the Democrats are losing their minds. They like to claim, of course, that non-citizens, this never happens, even though they frequently are found to appear on voter rolls. They're not very happy about it. Elise Slotkin said the Save America Act would make it hard for any Democrat to win in any election.
1: Well, because you can't cheat?
2: No, it's just they don't know quite what to do.
6: Now, on with the countdown.
1: Scott Robbins, trifecta, top three of the day. Now, number
6: two.
2: All right, Carl's Jr. is having enough of the Burger King leading in the polls these days in terms of fast food.
1: Okay.
2: So they've decided to give free food to any customer, well, to the first 100 anyway,

0: will show themselves destroying a Burger King crown. The little paper crowns you get.
1: Yeah.
0: So if you can show them a picture of that, that you're destroying the crown, then they'll give you a free burger for it.
2: Okay.
0: And if you can't do that, then at least give us a receipt from one of these fast food restaurants other than theirs, and they'll do the same
3: that's,
0: for you.
3: That's going to backfire.
1: You get that feeling, don't you?
0: I thought so, too, but...
1: Oh, boy.
0: I don't know. They,
4: and that's what gives him the unhappy but factual title of King for a Day.
0: There you go.
1: Man, nice tie in there.
0: I didn't realize that Burger King had elevated itself to the number one status, even beating out McDonald's in some areas.
1: Wow.
0: Yeah.
4: Yep. And the countdown continues.
1: Yes, the Scott Robbins trifecta, top three of the day.
4: And finally, one.
0: Green Bay Packers embarrassed last night on Thursday Night Football.
1: Yeah.
0: And some of the players are not taking it very well these days. Guy by the name of Tucker Kraft dropped a couple of passes during the game last night that they were blown out of. He said, yeah, it's pretty tough. He was talking to reporters afterwards. He said, you know, the everyone pictures Lambeau Field and not booing their players. I didn't picture any boos. I pictured my home stadium supporting their players. This is tough. It's pretty disappointing. So the Packers of 2026 are not like those of 1966, huh? He went on to say that, you know, we've lost some games before, but this is ridiculous. They're booing us on our home field. To which the people replied, play better, win a game, catch some passes.
1: Oh, my gosh, man, it's the Falcons.
0: Isn't that something? When you whine about stuff like that, it just makes it 10 times worse. And he's a decent player. I mean, you know.
4: And there you have it.
1: Yes, the Scott Robbins trifecta. All right, we got to get to a news update. Nimrod's the news. Straight ahead.

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0: 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Damian Markley, David Van Camp, Scott Robbins.
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2: Just like football.
1: It is.
2: Just pick two or more players.
1: It's strategy, man. It's all strategy. It's all strategy.
3: I am. You want me to just get to Nimrod? Because it's a doozy. Here we go.
4: When the going gets tough.
5: Damn it, this is too hard.
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5: I love the poorly educated.
3: All right. Nimrod's the news. We go to Memphis. I'll just read from the story. This is a wild one. Police have arrested one person looking for four others, including a man known as One-Legged Jay. After a man was allegedly shot, beaten, and robbed at a North Memphis residence, Bailey Jobin, 23, she's a redhead.
1: Yeah.
3: Attractive enough.
1: Yeah.
3: Is in jail for aggravated robbery. She lured this guy to this duplex, said, you got to go to the back. They made him strip down naked. He's like, if you're going to kill me, do it here. One guy shot him in the thigh. Another guy punched him in the face. It's crazy. So she's been arrested. They're going to get the three others, and that's Nimrod's in the news.
1: Or One-Legged, yeah.
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8: Peek-a-boo. 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
9: Smile, buddy.
8: Come on. 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Oh, honey. He's still not smiling.
9: Maybe he's not a smiler.
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1: Yo.
3: Well, wrapped up the big UN hoot, Danny. And Benjamin Netanyahu, Israeli Prime Minister, talking yesterday. People walking out.
7: Yeah.
1: Oh, yeah. Well, of course.
3: And he called him cowards.
7: Yeah, he did. And, man, he did not mince words talking about the mayor of New York City as well, Zoran Mamdani.
3: No, he did not.
6: You praise criminals convicted of supporting Hamas. You count as friends people like Hassan Piker, who said America deserved 9/11. America deserved 9/11. Some friends you have. You invite into your home a Palestinian journalist who filmed Hamas terrorists beating and torturing Israeli hostages and later admitted that he refused to publish the videos in order to protect, you guessed it, the terrorists. Your wife liked a post praising the October 7th massacre. She liked another post saying Tel Aviv shouldn't exist. You refused to condemn any of that. You falsely, repeatedly accuse Israel of genocide. Mr. Mamdani, you tried to stop me from coming here. You tried to silence me. Well, you can't silence me. You can't silence the truth.
3: Wow. Mm. And then what Mamdani say? He said genocide again. I know that.
7: Oh, yeah.
3: In his statement.
7: Yeah.
3: Which, again, are we going to have anybody from legacy media stop that nonsense?
7: Well, no, because, you know, they just kind of want to sweep that part under the rug. They're not going to challenge it because they're afraid of getting, you know, the Ed Sheeran treatment or whatever.
3: It's so bizarre that they just forward that and just let it fly by. And then you just have so many people that end up believing it.
1: Well, yeah.
3: And parroting the same thing. Yeah, it's...
1: They know exactly what they're doing.
3: They do.
1: Mm-hmm.
3: That is true. And I don't know if this is proof or not. The gay Ayatollah?
7: Yeah.
3: Why are you laughing?
11: It's just every time I see that or hear it, the gay Ayatollah,
7: well,
11: I think of the knack.
3: What do you mean?
11: Gay Ayatollah.
3: Instead of my Sharona.
11: Yes.
3: Well, the Iranian president said he's definitely alive. I guess we can't take that as proof because you can't trust him. Because I'm thinking we need to settle this bet.
1: Yeah.
11: Cash.
3: Yeah, I want the cash.
7: Well,
3: because I bet that he was still alive. Scott said he was dead.
1: Yeah.
7: Well, Brett Baer from Fox News interviewed the Iranian president and asked about the status of the gay Ayatollah.
3: Okay.
12: When is the last time you saw the supreme leader in person? Is he healthy? Is he able to govern?
13: Precisely, I don't remember the dates, about a month and a half ago. We met in about 7 hours.
12: You saw him in person a month ago?
13: Yes, 7 hours, as I said earlier. We conducted talks.
12: And is he healthy? Is he able to govern?
13: Very much so, completely. The implementation of it.
3: Man, that's distracting. You've got the interpreter, and then you got all the stuff you can't understand. Like, what are you saying, man?
13: Policies is in the hands of the administration and the government, but the consultations and the directions come from there.
12: Why haven't we seen a video of the Supreme Leader addressing the Iranian people, addressing this war, even addressing President Trump?
13: Well, this is a process was created in our society, which is the lack of security that was created by the action of foreigners.
7: No, we can't film a video of him because of security reasons. What?
1: Right. Got to get a camera crew in there. And,
7: right.
1: You know.
3: My guess is the Mossad knows exactly where he is.
7: Right.
3: And we do as well. But it's not some sort of video that's going to tip everybody off.
7: No.
3: Wow.
1: I'm surprised they haven't done AI there and just had him dancing.
3: So this is still an unsettled bet in the end.
1: Yeah. Right. We don't know yet.
3: For now.
1: Mm-hmm.
3: Okay. Got it. All right. Another big story that's been out over the last week or two is the big AI scare.
7: Yeah.
3: And I think as time goes on, you're seeing that this was planned out ahead of time.
7: Well, yeah. Anytime you have, you know, media and any political party just all of a sudden completely agree on something that seemingly kind of comes out of nowhere.
3: Yeah.
7: It's usually some sort of pre-planned event, and they're trying to convince people that the AI apocalypse is coming. And I for one, I feel disoriented because, you know, I do believe that there's a possibility of an AI apocalypse for sure. But even I'm like, let's be reasonable here.
3: Well, it's end of the decade.
7: Right.
3: And we've heard that sort of stuff before, like because of climate change. We're all going to die by 2030, all that sort of stuff. And you're like, okay, what are we really talking about here?
7: Yeah. Well,
3: but that doesn't stop sandwiches from getting out there.
7: No, Bernie Sanders, a.k.a. Bernie Sandwiches, is suggesting that AI developers get 20 years in prison if they violate whatever AI rules Congress enacts. Fox Business reporter asked him if that goes a little too far, because after all, Bernie Sanders goes out there and he says, we have too many people in prison. Our incarceration rate is insane. We have to change it. He's said that. He's been banging that drum for decades.
3: Yes, that is true.
7: But now, AI, go to jail.
3: Okay.
14: Isn't it a little extreme, though, to, you know, threaten 20 years in prison for someone who violates an AI regulation like you're suggesting?
15: And you are with whom?
14: Fox Business, yeah.
15: How did I guess that?
14: Is it not extreme, though? 20 years seems like a long time to violate a regulation that you were suggesting.
15: Really?
3: To quote David Van Camp, I'm literally shaking right now that he questioned a reporter and where they're from.
7: Yeah. I mean, that's a direct assault on the First Amendment.
3: Yes. And they're there to do their jobs. It's really a safeguard for all of us as Americans.
7: Him being able to ask questions of Bernie Sanders is defending your right to go to your town hall.
3: Right.
7: To go to city council and tell them what you think.
3: Yes. That's what Brian Stelter was saying yesterday.
1: Yeah, right, exactly.
3: Anyway, go ahead, Sandwiches.
15: And if that violation results in the possibility of millions of people dying, do you think that that's really terribly radical?
3: Oh,
15: we're dealing with a technology that, according to some of the most knowledgeable people in the world, could be lethal, could be extremely dangerous. And if you are breaking the law and developing that technology and endangering millions of people, you know what? I think we should have strong laws to protect people. And if you break it, you got to pay the price.
3: Okay.
7: No.
3: You also said some of the smartest people in the world, there's no way it could have come from a lab. It was from the wet market.
1: Right.
3: With COVID. People don't believe that crap anymore.
7: Well, I also think, you know, if you're talking about something that could cost people millions of lives if a mistake was made, then I am all here for Bernie Sanders advocating for Anthony Fauci to do 20 years in prison.
3: There you go. Go to jail.
1: Yeah, but if you try him in Massachusetts, you need to get a bunch of middle-aged women that are either convicting or not convicting. They're going to walk.
7: Anthony Fauci will be like, I was very hormonal at the time.
1: Exactly. Yeah. Right.
7: I was going through some things.
3: Oh, my gosh. It's hilarious.
1: Sad, well, but true.
3: Wasn't it, what did Sandwiches do? Wasn't that, was it 2020 when he was talking about, we've got to get on the climate change thing or we're going to die too?
16: They're telling us that if we don't act incredibly boldly within the next 7 years, there will be irreparable damage done, not just to Nevada, not just to Vermont or Massachusetts, but to the entire world. Joe said it right. This is an existential threat. You know what that means, Chuck? That means we're...
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4: There are communities that I think have legitimate concerns, especially like with noise, all of that. I've seen examples of that where people have legitimate concerns about having these things in their neighborhoods or in their communities. Mm-hmm. I get it. All that gets washed away, though, because of what is an obvious propaganda campaign.
5: Yes. You know, like, okay, what's real and what's not? You know, and a lot of people, as far as news, and we know this, if they're getting it from social media, if you're in the algorithm, there's a lot of news you'll never see. Mm-hmm. And it depends on demographic.
6: Right.
5: But the younger, the more often it's social media that's giving you news. And if we just had someone, a brilliant person, that could explain the algorithm, that would be great.
4: Hmm. Well, got somebody.
5: Really?
4: Yeah, that would be former Vice President Kamala Harris.
5: Yes! Here you go.
7: They're trying to dumb people down with the assumption that people don't have any interest beyond what they've already seen. Think about that.
8: Oh, yeah, the algorithm.
7: Right, but the algorithm suggesting I have no more interest because I'm looking at this yellow flower. I'm only interested in yellow flowers.
8: So here's more yellow flowers.
7: As though my brain can't handle the fact that there may be a pink flower.
8: Right, right.
7: That I might be interested in looking at. Mm-hmm. Right? And so part of it is understanding how the algorithm is manipulated.

0: manipulating us and figuring out how we're going to psych it out a bit.
1: The look on Robin's face is the best.
2: It just is so unbelievable.
3: I'll give her credit in that she actually, I actually understood where her thought process was. It wasn't just sort of out of nowhere. Like, I understood what she was trying to say.
1: Yeah.
3: But yeah.
1: Yeah.
0: That's good stuff.
3: Not really.
1: Of course it is. No. No. Boy, oh boy.
0: I call myself a joyful warrior.
1: I know.
2: Presidential fodder.
1: Yeah, right, no kidding.
2: Yeah.
1: Okay, much to get to today. There's some fun stuff out there. And the five stories we're watching coming right up.

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3: In the UK. You know,
4: really,
3: the vaccination rates in Germany are actually very high. However, there is a new population there coming from countries that are listed as having a problem with polio.
4: How about that?
3: Yeah, same with the UK.
4: Diversity is our strength.
3: Mm-hmm, absolutely. Number three, speaking of Europe, President Emmanuel Macron of France said that France plans to send troops to Saudi Arabia to help protect a refinery and crude oil pipeline in the Red Sea. In the port of Yanbu.
4: The translation on that one, Mr. President, we're sorry we weren't there for you before.
3: Well, it's... I'm doing a
4: terrible accent.
5: Now this is our oil. Oh, no. Sacré bleu. Mon Dieu.
4: Yeah.
5: It's terrible.
3: Yes. Number two, the president of Iran says the gay Ayatollah is alive and well, but hasn't been seen on video for security reasons. Number one, U.S. Army Reserve is weighing whether it can supply Southern Command with a military police brigade, surgical teams, and a theater-wide logistics command within 120 days. And planning, U.S. officials say, is aimed at Cuba. I think we have enough irons in the fire right now. I don't know if we need to start adding Cuba to the portfolio, but okay. Those are the top five stories that we're watching today.
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4: There you go. Speaking of sports, I guess you would say a bit of an upset last night.
6: How about it?
4: One freezing cold take.
7: The Atlanta Falcons have no chance of beating the Green Bay Packers.
4: Mike Wilbon, ESPN. Whew, no chance.
6: What, for the first 3 minutes?
4: Yeah, that was something, huh?
6: Wow, no kidding. I mean, opening drive, they go down and score a touchdown.
4: And then, yeah, then they just got blown out.
6: It was just bad all the way around.
4: But I bring that up because of football. Did you see the trailer for the Madden movie with Nick Cage?
6: I did.
3: I really want to see it.
6: Me too.
4: Yes, the one thing, and you got to know this going in, and I'll play part of the trailer, is it still sounds like Nick Cage. There's no way you can separate that.
3: No.
4: You know what I'm saying? Is it going in?
8: Boy, disguise!
9: I'm with you.
4: I'm like,
10: he's a genius.
11: John Madden.
12: My dad says once you start working, you'll never stop.
4: Does that sound like Madden at all?
3: No.
6: No, that's what I thought, too, when I first saw the trailer.
3: It's funny, because Christian Bale as Al Davis, like,
4: yeah.
3: I had trouble picking out. I was like, oh, my gosh, that is Christian Bale. Oh, my gosh, he does such a good job getting in character. Meanwhile, the lead is just Nicolas Cage in a fat suit. It's incredible.
4: It really is, but I still want to see it.
3: Yes.
6: Frank Caliendo busy? The best Madden I've ever heard.
4: That is true. Yeah. That's a great point, Scott. Okay, a lot to get to. A Texas Democratic candidate defended grooming in school?
3: Yeah.
4: We got to get to that. What's your story coming up?

0: Peek-a-boo. Peek-a-boo. Smile.
1: Smile, buddy.
0: Come on, smile. Oh, honey, he's still not smiling.
1: Maybe he's not a smiler.
0: Yeah, maybe he's just not a happy baby.
1: Maybe he's just being a boy. You know how boys are.
0: Or maybe he's teething. Oh, poor baby. I think his gums hurt.
1: Maybe he's just tired.
0: Or maybe his tummy hurts. He didn't eat that much.
1: Maybe he's not ticklish.
0: You think maybe he's scared of the dog?
1: Maybe he'll outgrow it. Maybe it's a phase. Maybe he just doesn't like smiling.
0: Maybe he has autism, and we can definitely do something to help.
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0: Markley, Van Camp, and Robin Show. Thank you very much for being here. I'm Jamie Markley, the Gen Xer, the Millennial, David Van Camp, the Sexy Boomer, Scott Robbins. Takes three of us to do this show, you know.
1: Right, so.
0: David, you were talking about the AP and that Mississippi hanging case.
2: Yeah. They did a whole story about, well, okay, a lot of, there have been a few cases of black people found hanged in the South. And even though it's not lynching, imagine if it was. It was like this grotesque fan fiction. They were saying, well, it does, you know, elicit memories of lynching, even though it's largely, I mean, it's suicides mostly. And then, which is, yes, tragic, but it's not lynching.
0: Exactly.
2: And then a couple of cases where it's somebody the person knew who is also a person of color who strung them up.
0: Yes. And just out of curiosity, I'm looking it up the other day. How many lynchings were there in the United States? What was the number? Like between 3,500 and 4,000? You know, in the history.
1: Oh, okay. I was going to say.
0: And then I'm like, how many black people die from gunshots every year? Oh, my gosh. What was it? 12,000? 13,000?
1: Lots.
0: But that problem doesn't get addressed. Oftentimes by legacy media.
1: Well, it's commonplace.
0: Well, do you care about black lives or not?
1: Right.
0: Or are you
1: just
0: trying to use a narrative to further divide people?
1: You answered your own question.
0: Of course. Yes. Well, an update. The AP, there's been another person arrested in that hanging case. Mm-hmm. And as you go into the story, it takes three paragraphs down before you get to the fact that it's another black person that's arrested. But from what they put out on social media, you would never know that.
2: Well, the Congressional Black Caucus, they had, I think it was last week, their annual legislative session or whatever. Mm-hmm. And one of the panel discussions was about how to stop lynchings in America. Like, they're not happening.
0: Oh, my gosh.
2: Mission accomplished. They're stopped.
0: It's just infuriating, media, what they do. Let's get to the story of the Texas Democrat.
2: Yeah.
0: Defended grooming in school.
2: Yeah, so Joe Rosenthal, this is the Democrat running to be the Texas Railroad Commissioner, which has nothing to do with railroads. It's about managing oil and gas and energy in Texas. So it's a big position in Texas.
0: Is this the guy Karl Rove said, this is who I'm voting for?
2: Yes.
0: Unbelievable.
2: And it's because Beau French, the Republican, he got into hot water for this. And I'll be the first to say it. I thought it was a really stupid and pointless post about...
0: Oh, from the Texas football game.
2: Yeah, from Asian-American kids at a UT football game. And he's like, dude, shut up. Stop. What are you doing? But, proven conservative record people like Karl Rove have endorsed the Democrat now because of that. But John is a radical Democrat, where he is, here he is at a school board meeting, this was a couple years ago in Katy, Texas, in the Houston area, saying that the district should be allowed to keep parents in the dark if the kids want to transition.
0: Oh, boy.
3: So first, it's dangerous to students' mental health. It will increase the already high risk of family estrangement and suicide. Already unacceptably high risk.
0: No, man. And maybe he didn't know the facts of that a couple of years ago. I'll extend that. But people know now. That's BS, dude.
3: Some LGBTQ students have only a teacher or a coach to lean on. And this policy could take even that small comfort away. It will also threaten them physically by fostering a hostile environment. And that hostility will extend to those kids who may be perceived as nonconforming, even if they're heterosexual, if they occur as masculine, a girl occurring masculine or a boy occurring effeminate. You know how kids are. Occurring effeminate. You know how kids are.
0: What?
3: It's illegal. It's unlawful under Title IX and the Equal Protection Clause.
0: All right, we're all looking confused here.
1: Yeah, definitely.

0: And you can try to do something about that.
1: Absolutely.
0: But his argument makes no sense, as you said, anyway.
2: It targets students based on sex and gender. It violates the Texas Educators Code of Ethics by encouraging teachers to disregard students' privacy rights and potentially report them to unsupportive or possibly abusive parents or guardians over their gender identity.
0: Oh, boy.
1: Yeah. Good job, Karl Rove.
3: Yeah, I was going to say.
1: Here's why I'm voting for the Democrat here. Oh, stop.
0: Yeah, put that one on the whiteboard, Carl. Goodness gracious.
3: Why do they keep dragging him out anyway? Isn't there anybody else? Isn't there anybody that can take his place?
0: I have no idea.
3: Isn't there, isn't there a younger person who can handle a whiteboard?
0: I suppose if you're Fox, you got a lot of time to fill up throughout the day.
3: Yeah, sure. But
0: I don't think Carl's getting much primetime action, is he?
3: I see him. It's like the same tired gas bags that been out there forever.
0: Yeah.
3: Milking it.
0: Oh, yeah.
3: Jeez.
0: Yes.
3: I got to say something inflammatory now, so they'll have me back.
0: I don't know, man.
3: Yeah.
0: With some people, they've been proven wrong enough times where you're just kind of like, yeah, whatever, man. All right, it's that time. We do it a couple of times a day. Go around the table. It may not be the biggest story out there, but it caught your attention. You want to bring it in. David, today, what's your story?
1: Well, so, of course, you've got the drama in the entertainment world with Ed Sheeran because he didn't hate the Jews, and Macklemore, who was his opening act, one-hit wonder Macklemore.
0: Which is wild because I don't know that we'd heard of that guy in years.
1: No, but he's, you know, he hates the Jews, and he was apparently upset that Ed Sheeran didn't hate the Jews sufficiently. Well, then Robert Kraft heard about all this stuff and said, well, Macklemore's not playing at my stadium at Gillette.
0: Right.
1: Well, and I thought I understood where he was coming from, and we talked about it at the time. I just feel like this does add more oxygen to it because now you've given Macklemore relevance. I mean, it's his stadium. He can do whatever he wants. But,
0: sure.
1: But yeah, so now it turns out that the entire concert has been canceled, not because of controversy or a lack of interest. It's because there's a storm.
0: Oh, yeah. That was the big lead on the
1: big nor'easter
0: today. Yes.
1: Yeah.
3: It's interesting that perhaps there's some divine intervention coming.
0: Just cancel the whole thing.
3: Right, yeah.
0: How about that? Wow. Okay. Scotty, what's your story?
3: Meghan Markle is in the news today.
0: Really?
3: Yeah, she was photographed with Ellen DeGeneres and Portia de Rossi, her wife, in her first time she was photographed since arriving in the U.K. Now, she moved to the U.K., by the way, her and Prince Harry, because, well, they were tired of dealing with the paparazzi. They just wanted a normal life. First thing you do, you hunt up Ellen and Portia and get your picture taken right with them.
1: Yes, because British, paparazzi, notoriously sedate.
3: Yeah, one of the media members.
0: Wow.
3: That has been following him around said it's interesting that Meghan Markle appears to have changed countries and recently changed her and has not changed her social economic ecosystem. Well, of course not. That's all she knows. I just love pointing this stuff out because they do this stuff all the time.
0: Mm-hmm.
3: Like, we're going there because we want privacy. They had a fit because their kids didn't have enough security at their school. Pitched a bitch about that. And now she's out hanging around with Portia de Rossi and Ellen DeGeneres, running in circles again. Gosh dang it. You can take the ladder away, but they're going to climb.
0: All right.
1: I don't know if I've ever heard the phrase pitched a bee before, but
0: no, I hadn't either. That was
3: really
0: a new one.
3: Midwestern guy like you? I thought maybe you heard that.
0: I thought it was a fit. Pitched a fit.
3: Oh, well, I heard both.
0: But yeah.
3: In my household. My mother could be colorful at times.
0: Yeah.
3: Yeah.
0: Yeah, mine too. for my story, it's a golf story. Not exactly the President's Cup, which is going on right now. Which, by the way, a side story to that.
3: Yeah.
0: Wyndham Clark, who's not a fan favorite at all.
3: No.
0: And this is at Medina in Chicago.
3: Mm-hmm.
0: And after yesterday, he goes, we just didn't feel it. Crowd was kind of dead. Oh, boy. He's not doing himself any favors.
3: Well, it's more likely now, I'm sure.
0: Oh, yeah. But the story is one that you brought up a couple of weeks ago, Scott, about the caddy quitting mid-round.
3: Yeah, mid-round.
0: That was Alejandro Tosti. He's the player. The caddy is Cliff Ellis.
3: I don't know much about this guy.
0: I,

0: knew, all I knew is after this happened and you did the story,
1: yeah,
0: that all these different commentators were saying, yeah, this dude's volatile. He is. Yeah. He's kind of known for this. But no one knew exactly what was it that made the caddy quit, you know? So he does an interview.
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2: You have to have everything that the player could possibly need in that bag. That's why they weigh so much.
3: Yeah, right.
2: Umbrella all the time, but anyway.
3: Jumper cables.
4: Like, hey, look, we have a hand sign that we use, you know, to like, hey, let's stay focused. And he goes, no, I just don't understand when you bring this. He goes, sounds like you're a, he took a personal attack. He kind of, he used a word I can't use here on the radio. Uh-huh. So I kind of, I said, and then in the video, you kind of see me pointing to myself. I'm like, you're going to call me that over this? So I was like, I'm going to let you walk that back real quick and we can go forward. Well, he doubled down on it. So I said, you know what? I am done with you, and I'm out of here. I said, I quit.
5: Wow.
4: He says, are you kidding me? And I said, absolutely. No, I'm not kidding you. I said, who would put themselves through this?
2: Yeah, no kidding. Sounded like the gay slur.
5: Mm.
2: I have no idea. Mm. But for carrying, putting the umbrella in the bag, that is insane.
3: That's, yeah.
2: Hmm. And I think that is worth quitting mid-round.
3: Yes. And then
2: like, all right,
3: about it.
2: Enough. Yeah.
6: I mean, we've all had bad bosses, but man.
2: Yeah, that's something, isn't it?
6: Wow.
2: Yeah, I was like, wow. That's like an all-timer there. Okay. So people have been fired before. Do you set fire to the workplace?
6: Yeah.
2: We got Nimrods in the news on the way and a news update next.

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0: The Mark Grant Camp and Robin Show. 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
0: You gripping there?
2: I nines and six tend to like dance.
0: Okay.
2: On my copy sometimes. That's all.
0: This is like a golfer that's getting older, and those 3-footers, you start getting the yips.
2: Yeah, I get anxious just before we even start. Yeah. Thinking about those numbers, and I'm working so hard on the numbers that I've just botched it. I can't.
0: News update, David Van Camp. It's okay, man.
1: The Supreme Court says the Trump administration can use an expanded federal database to help help states kick non-eligible people off of voter rolls. This is something that liberals are panicked about for reasons that we're not allowed to say, apparently.
2: No.
1: But so
0: it's an assault on your right to vote or some nonsense.
1: Well, yeah, so what this is, the expanded program is the SAVE program, which is developed in the 80s, and what it was for was cross-checking, like, Social Security numbers with applicants for federal benefits, Social Security, et cetera. And so they said, okay, well, we're going to let states have a look at this in order to cross-reference for their voter rolls. Because, after all, they're federally required to update their and maintain their voter rolls, even though there seem to be a lot of blue states that don't want to do that.
0: Yeah, no kidding.
1: It's very interesting. Why would you not want to do that? Well, anyway, the Supreme Court
0: want to cheat,
1: right? The Supreme Court says, "Yeah, you can go ahead and do that."
0: Okay. They're not going to stop trying.
1: Oh no,
0: to cheat, and the lines that they have to use to say, "Well, this is just an assault."
2: Oh, it's racist.
0: Is it all those things? Yeah. All right, we got to get the Nimrods. Here we go.
3: When the going gets tough,
4: damn it, this is too hard.
3: The dumb get dumber.
5: All right, Dan.
3: It's Nimrods in the News on the Markley, Van Camp, and Robbins Show.
4: I love the poorly educated.
0: All right. Nimrods in the News. We go to Arizona. 23-year-old Noah Ross got fired from his workplace. What'd he do? Well, this is a feed story worked at called Three Bars Feed and Tack. And one day, Noah is going to get some coffee, and he's going to Bikini Beans. You know, it's one of those bikini coffee shops.
2: Oh, yeah.
0: And he took some pictures of a few of the baristas while driving the company truck. Mm-hmm. He gets back to work, and he's showing the photos to his managers. Hey, check this out, man. Well, the managers were not amused. They're like, this is, especially in the company truck, you're fired. He's ticked off now. So he waits a little while, but then in the middle of the night, he set fire to the hay supply at the store.
2: Oh, my.
0: Noah's phone connected to the Wi-Fi at the place just before the fire, and then he later admitted to drinking some beers with a friend, and they decided to do something fun and set the fire.
2: And he's innocent.
0: No one hurt but $60,000 in damage. Noah's been arrested in a lot of trouble. And that's Nimrods in the News.

0: Shh, here she comes.
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1: Making sense of it all.
0: Now I get it.
2: Do you want a nuclear bomb or not?
3: Not at all. Not at all. Our martyred, esteemed supreme leader, he had announced several times that from a religious decree, it is unholy, it is religiously illegal to have weapons of mass destruction.
2: Deep under a mountain. Why do you do that if you don't want to hide it?
4: No.
3: We said we're willing to dilute them. It's not a big deal. We are willing to submit ourselves to verification, sir. The problem is that America, instead of conducting dialogue, they descend into the arena by bombing us first, by blocking every pathway. We are ready. This is not the way to conduct yourself on the world stage.
5: Got it.
6: Boy, getting lectured by that guy.
5: Something, isn't it?
7: It is quite a thing. Quite a
6: thing. It really is. Yeah.
5: Yeah. I noticed you're building a deer stand, and you bought camouflage and a rifle. Are you planning on deer hunting?
6: Oh. Yeah.
5: Not at all.
7: No, why would you even think that?
5: What?
7: You know, what's this deer urine thing doing here? Well, I don't know.
5: I just like to get up in that stand that you call a deer stand, and I just like to take in nature.
7: I call it my peer stand, because I just peer at the woods.
5: Yeah.
6: Yeah.
5: It's my meditation place. Nice. I got my little carpet that I kneel on there.
6: Basically, I got some cans I shoot.
5: Yeah.
6: You know, but...
7: Oh, and yeah. As far as that deer urine, I just like the smell. Okay.
5: There you go. Yeah. Air freshener. Okay. So, obviously, you can't believe that. You know what else? They're proposing a 7-day plan to reopen the Strait of Hormuz.
7: Oh, yeah.
5: You can trust that, too.
6: 7-day plan, you say?
5: Yes.
6: Mm-hmm.
5: Yeah.
6: Okay.
5: Just everyone's pretty cynical at this point.
6: The thing is, this guy's got no sway.
5: Mm-hmm. No.
6: So what he thinks? He's got no guns.
5: Yeah. It doesn't really matter what he says.
6: What's Hamas got to say? That's who we really need to talk to, yeah.
5: Well, it's the military guard.
6: Well, yeah.
5: The RGC.
6: Who are linked with.
5: Yes.
6: Of course.
5: Uh-huh.
6: Gosh dang.
5: Hey, David, you had an update on the reporter who filmed people harassing Jews?
7: Yeah, remember that? We talked about the Canadian Broadcasting Corporation reporter who was harassed by pro-Hamas people on his way to a Yom Kippur service. He posted video on it and then talked about his experience, and his dad was an Austrian Jew who escaped the Holocaust. And he posted video of them saying, you're going to go to hell and blah, blah, blah. He's been pulled off the air as a disciplinary hearing is underway.
5: For what?
7: Well, for its part, CBC refuses to say who complained, but apparently there was some sort of complaint lodged. It is known, though, according to the, I believe it was the Toronto Sun, that Canadian for Justice and Peace in the Middle East mounted a campaign against this guy and made what it called a formal complaint about him.
5: Oh, okay.
6: Yeah.
5: Like, bullcrap.
7: Right. Really? Yeah. You're going to just go after this guy for pointing out, hey, they're like protesting outside of a Yom Kippur service, and they were harassing me. And as a Jew, I don't feel very comfortable with that, is what the guy said.
5: Right. Yeah, that was a big topic of conversation yesterday in New York City. Because Netanyahu, when he's speaking to the UN, is talking about how Jews don't feel safe.
7: Mm-hmm.
5: Which is true. Mm-hmm. And on college campuses.
6: Well, no.

0: Kind of crazy. Now, I'm sure you saw the video of people getting arrested, the protesters, in their white T-shirts. Susan Sarandon and others. She wears you out, Scott. You used to like her, too.
1: I mean, I liked her in, you know, the Kevin Costner movie.
0: Yeah, Bull Durham.
1: Yeah, it was fun. You know, she was fun. She was good in that. Annie? Yeah, I liked it.
0: Was she Annie?
1: Yeah.
0: I never saw it.
1: Yeah.
0: Thelma Louise.
1: Bull Durham? Oh, okay.
0: Oh, I saw Bull Durham.
1: Yeah.
0: I thought you were saying she was in some adaptation of Annie.
1: Oh, no.
0: Oh, that was her character in the movie.
1: Yeah,
0: got it.
1: Yeah, Annie. Yeah.
0: Okay.
1: Yeah, she was fine in that.
0: But yeah,
1: no,
0: a lot of times.
1: She's a nut.
0: If you went back to the 80s and a lot of times 90s and even somewhat beyond, you had no idea what people really thought about different issues. Some were very vocal and out there, but a lot of actors and actresses, it's like, whatever. You just went and saw the movie. Now it's like this thing where you got to try to separate it.
2: Yeah.
1: Yeah.
0: If you're going to watch something.
1: Remember she met Tim Robbins on the set of Bull Durham.
0: Yes.
1: Yeah, and then they got married. He was much younger than her. And
0: they were together for years.
1: Yeah, until he finally went, wait, what am I doing?
0: Is that how the whole thing went down? It's just sort of the way it played out in your mind, right?
1: And taillights after that.
0: Yeah.
1: Squealing sound of burning rubber from the drive.
0: Oh, boy. Crazy story out of Texas, David.
2: Mm-hmm.
0: Man, daycare accused of running a fight club in Fort Worth.
1: Oh,
0: family is suing the daycare for $1 million. We just had one of these stories in Chicago.
1: I read this story today. I'm like, holy smokes.
0: Oh, yeah.
1: Really?
0: Yes.
1: Four-year-olds?
0: Correct.
1: Well, you know what happened, don't you?
0: What?
1: They went home and told their parents there was a fight club. That's the first rule.
0: Dude.
3: You do not talk about Fight Club.
0: Thought everybody knew that.
1: And the little kids went home and babbled it to their parents.
2: Well, the kids are going to fight anyway. You might as well make a little bit of money off of it. I assume that there was some, I don't know, is Poly Market on this now?
0: Don't know. Substitute teacher encouraged four-year-old kids to fight.
1: Yeah, there you go.
2: Gosh. It's not funny, but it's so ridiculous that I have to laugh.
0: I know. Well, I think the kids had the rules they talked to the other kids about.
4: First rule is you do not talk about Toddler Fight Club. Second rule is you do not talk about Toddler Fight Club.
0: I don't want to make light of it because a kid got hurt. Toddler but it is just so club. Nuts.
1: Yeah.
0: That you had a sub teacher. Yeah, fight. Do it. So, yeah, there's a lawsuit going on. Man, oh, man.
2: Jeez.
1: Was it a male teacher? I was thinking it was.
2: In this case, I think it was.
1: I think it was because it doesn't sound like anything
0: Risinger?
1: A female teacher would do.
2: Oh, no. They've had female teachers do it.
1: Really?
2: Oh, yeah. Oh.
0: I thought it was the one in Chicago.
2: The one in Chicago was a female teacher.
1: Oh, my God.
0: Yeah.
2: And there was another one a couple years back where it was like two female teachers who were, they were like putting money on the Toddler Fight Club.
0: Unreal.
2: Like, that's a level of degeneracy.
0: It really is, man.
2: Even Poly Market's like, all right, you need help.
0: Oh, yeah. It's like, could there be something worse than the dog fighting, cock fighting, whatever? Yeah, toddler fighting.
2: Yeah.
0: That's absolute insanity.
1: Holy smokes.
0: Yep. Yeah, so that was out there. Sometimes we see polling that's done, just surveys when you're looking through news.
1: Mm-hmm.
0: And people were surveyed about romantic relationships. 41% of single people believe they will find the one. What do you think people mean by the one?
1: Well,
0: somebody you're like, hey, this is the person I want to marry.
1: Yeah.
0: I would guess.
1: Yeah.
0: 20% of people in relationships say they don't believe their partner is the one.
2: Just ooh. Coasting.
1: Rough spot to be in.
0: Or their, quote, one true love. Do you believe in that? There's only one person? That you're meant to be with?
1: Well, I mean, I think we fall in love with more than one person in our life, yeah.
0: Some people don't.
1: I guess, yeah, I suppose. If you get it right the first time, good for you.
0: Our partner here. You're a one and done.
2: Oh, yeah.
1: Oh, boy.
2: I've never been in love with another woman
1: before. Yeah, that's...
0: Right.
2: Well, other than my wife.
1: Well, I wish I'd have had that rule.
2: Wasn't a rule. It was just how it worked out.
1: No, I mean, I know.
0: Yeah, weird. Sometimes it doesn't work out for people.
1: No, it doesn't.
0: But I think sometimes people will have that conversation. Do you believe that there's just one person you're destined to be with? Many movies have been built
1: on
0: that.
1: I think you got to go through a lot of bad ones before you get there, though. So,
0: Again, we've got a guy right here.
2: Rounding down.
1: No,
2: kind of situation.
1: No,
2: but, I mean, I had girlfriends.
1: No. I mean,
0: there's a lot of projection going on in this thing that I see.
2: But I like there with every prior. Now, again, I wasn't slutting around like you guys, but
0: oh god.
2: But you know, with every girlfriend, there was never a question of whether or not I was in love with that person. But with my wife, it was pretty soon that I was like, okay, this is a person I could build a life with.
0: Yeah. Yeah, sometimes it doesn't work out. You think that's the one, and then you may end up meeting somebody that's better suited to you, even though you were convinced that other one was the one. And then, wait a second, this is even better. It can happen that way. Yeah. The average person thinks they have found the one twice.
1: Yeah,
0: that's the average person.
2: It's the one and then the other one.
1: Yeah.
2: Is this like, is it like basketball rules? You're in the bonus now or what?
1: Yeah, right.
0: Well, sometimes it's maturity and all these things. I think all of that goes into it.
1: It more than anything. Yeah. It's position, station in your life.
0: Well, not only that, most people change over time.
1: Yes.
0: Like the way you see the world, what's most important to you, you know, all those types of things. The generation most likely to believe in the one. Which generation do you think it is?
2: Boomers.
0: No. Scott?
1: Gen X?
0: It is.
1: Yeah.
2: Wow.
0: Sort of surprising.
2: That is surprising because, like, Gen X and the elder millennials like me, we were the divorce generation.
0: Yeah, but I think if you maybe I got the facts wrong. As far as promiscuity, you would look at boomers leading the pack.
1: Yeah.
0: And then the older Gen X, not that far behind, I suppose.
1: I guess not. I mean, I just said Gen X because boomers was an incorrect guess. I would have said boomers at the start, too.
0: Yeah. But basically, I think a lot of this stuff, a lot of these surveys are done because dating is harder now. Mm-hmm. From reports than it has been, I think, ever. And a lot of that has to do with smartphones and social media and people just not being able to communicate.
1: You would think with dating apps it would be easier.
0: Yeah.
1: But, no.
2: Honestly, it makes the pool too deep. I mean.
0: Right.
2: You always thinking, what else is out there? I'm one swipe away from finding a better one.
0: Right. Hey, you danced with that. You never went on a date.
1: No, I never did.
0: But you saw the profiles of people. You were going through that.
1: Yeah, it was hilarious.
0: I think the
1: because it doesn't change. It doesn't change generation. It's still long walks on the beach and romantic evenings at home. And
0: but whenever you did it,
1: you know, snuggling with the pups,
0: you would say something that I don't even know is a word.
1: Oh well,
0: and it was this.
1: I would just read you the ads. Yeah,
0: you would just go, egads.
1: Yeah, right, right. No, yeah. Oh, I was curious, man. I was, and it was exactly what I thought it was going to be.
0: Well, I think you had hope, and it was dashed rather quickly.
1: But really,
0: it's not that way for everybody.
1: No, of course not. No, I can't generalize anything. No.
0: Okay, all right. I think we've solved the world's problems. Now the five stories we're watching today. Straight ahead.

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0: The Markley Van Camp and Robbins Show. Jeremy Markley, David Van Camp, Scott Robbins. And you know what it's time for. Sure. The five stories we're watching today. One,
1: two, three, four, five. CDC global travel advisory issued for polio has been updated, warning American travelers to take precautions when traveling to more than two dozen countries. Most of them are in, like, sub-Saharan Africa, North Africa, the Middle East. Oh, well, Germany and the UK are in the mix there.
0: Diversity is their strength. Yes.
1: I'm figuring out how they're going to blame this on RFK Jr. Number four, President Macron in France says that the French plan to send troops to Saudi Arabia to protect a refinery and a crude oil pipeline in the Red Sea port of Yanbu. This comes as, I mean, the diesel shock is not necessarily, actually, it's not mostly because of the war with Iran. It's because Ukraine is blowing up oil refineries in Russia.
0: Yeah.
1: And there's a whole lot of things going boom there, including some American interests, not necessarily in Russia, but connected to that infrastructure.
2: It's amazing, man. We were talking about this off air the other day. Remember the predictions when Russia was going in?
1: Yeah.
2: That Zelensky would not live to see the end of the weekend.
1: Yeah.
2: And if someone could have predicted what's going on now,
1: yeah,
2: I don't think a lot of people would have believed it.
1: Right. No. Well, and there are American policymakers who are very upset with Ukraine because it's like, hey, man, you're screwing us over right now.
2: Oh, yeah.
1: We've sent a lot of money and equipment to your country, and now you're making us pay the price? What's going on here? Hey, hold on a second. And yeah. Europe's doing the same thing, too, because Europe, people are going to freeze to death this winter.
2: Well, here's the question, then, because from everything that I had read, for months after this war started, it seemed like it was completely unwinnable for Ukraine, just because of numbers more than anything else. Do you still think that?
1: I do.
2: Like in the end?
1: It depends. I've always said this. It depends on how you define victory. Like,
2: right.
1: does that mean they have to cede some territory? Okay.
2: Yeah, I don't see Russia doing that.
1: Right.
2: Like territory that they've taken over?
1: Yeah.
2: I don't see that happening. Do you?
1: No.
3: No.
2: But to hold off from anything else, maybe.
1: Maybe. All right. And number three, the president of Iran says the gay Ayatollah is alive and well. Had a long conversation with him just a couple weeks ago.
3: And Mitch McConnell.
1: Yeah, right. hasn't been seen on video for security reasons, is what they say.
2: Okay. So we're waiting, as far as our bet, Scott, that I say is alive, you say he's dead. We got to see video. And then that would settle it that he would be alive. So you wouldn't say that, well, it's AI doctored or something like that.
3: Yeah, well, right? if unless it looks that way, yeah.
2: Okay. All right. I'm just trying to figure out how we're going to settle the bet.
1: Well, it's been long enough. I don't even know if he can settle it. Let's say they find his corpse today. Well, we don't know when he died.
2: That's true.
3: Yeah, true.
2: We'll let you be the judge of it,
1: right,
2: David.
1: Number two, the U.S. Army Reserve is weighing whether it can supply Southern Command with a military police brigade, surgical teams, and a theater-wide logistics command within 120 days, as the U.S. evidently is preparing for some sort of invasion of Cuba. Don't know if that would be a... Well, I mean, look, we got a lot of irons in the fire here. Let's figure out one thing at a time, okay? Let's do the Dave Ramsey debt snowball if we have to. Let's not open up any more accounts, okay?
3: Right. Yeah.
1: And then number one, the Supreme Court says the Trump administration can use an expanded federal database to help states kick non-eligible people off of voter rolls. Democrats are very mad because they want to cheat. 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Those are the top five stories that we're watching today. 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
2: David, you probably knew today they're calling it Dolly Parton Day.
1: Oh, because it's 925?
2: Yeah.
3: Mm-hmm.
2: Then there's, you know, different things. People are being encouraged to give to different charities and stuff like that. And then I saw a story where her final recording is a duet with Bono.
1: I know.
2: Does that make you sad?
1: I just want to remember the good times, Jamie.
2: I got it. Sorry.
3: How did that come about?
2: I don't know. I'll try to figure that one out.
3: Yeah.
2: Not sure. And then I think a new U2 song is out there. I have not heard it yet. I have it, but I haven't heard it. Do you want to hear it?
4: You know what? I used to be a big fan.
2: I know.
4: I just
2: we got news updates to get to. We'll let you decide. Okay. All coming up.

0: Peek-a-boo. 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Smile.
1: Smile, buddy.
0: Come on, smile.
2: Oh, honey, he's still not smiling.
1: Maybe he's not a smiler.
2: Yeah, maybe he's just not a happy baby.
1: Maybe he's just being a boy. You know how boys are.
2: Or maybe he's teething. Oh, poor baby. I think his gums hurt.
1: Maybe he's just tired.
2: Or maybe his tummy hurts. He didn't eat that much.
1: Maybe he's not ticklish.
2: You think maybe he's scared of the dog?
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0: The Markley Van Camp and Robin Show. I'm Jamie Markley, the Gen Xer, the Millennial, David Van Camp, and the Sexy Boomer, Scott Robbins.
1: Yep.
0: This is another infuriating story about a dude out on bail that should have been in jail.
1: Yeah, well, there's a doctor in Pittsburgh, Idris Evans is his name. He's the medical director of the Pediatric Critical Care Transport Team at the University of Pittsburgh Medical Center. Now, a man named Elijah Hemingway broke into his home early yesterday morning, like just after midnight, while he and his wife were asleep, stabbed the doctor and his wife multiple times. The wife survived. Dr. Evans did not. And they have two kids. I think the ages were 8 and 12. They were able to get out of the house. So they were safe. Elijah was just in his underwear and started saying something about being God. Now, it turns out Elijah Hemingway was out on cashless bail. He was due in court next week on burglary charges. Now, they don't know any motive just yet, but Dr. Evans reportedly said the guy's name during the attack as if he'd known him. He was apparently known as probably mentally ill, living on the streets. Mm-hmm. So I don't know if they'd had a run-in at a clinic or something. I have no idea.
0: It is. How many of these happen?
1: But, yeah, you have time. You have this guy that, yeah, he should be locked up before trial. This guy's a danger to the community.
2: Cashless bail. What a bad idea.
0: And Legacy Media's not going to cover that. They're going to talk about that story.
3: Incarcerates people who don't have the wherewithal to get out early.
0: Wouldn't you guess that's going to be a local Pittsburgh story and that'll be the end of it?
3: Yeah. Oh, sure. Yeah. It won't make national news.
0: Yeah.
3: There's no way.
0: Media, man. So, one of the stories this week, Trump. Oh, it's an attack on the First Amendment. He told these different people you can't go into the White House. And then they got their credentials restored yesterday. And it was CNN and PMS Now talking about, well, it's the voice of the people to hold government accountable.
2: Voice of the people.
0: And to tell the truth.
2: Okay.
0: You know.
2: Yeah.
0: All that sort of stuff. I saw this piece that Mazemore put together on X. And it reminded me of before the 2024 election. And, Scott, you've mentioned it many times. There was a prediction, Mark Halperin, that if Trump wins, we're going to see, how did he phrase it, mental illness or mental breakdowns.
3: Mental health crisis like we've never seen before.
0: Like we've never seen before.
3: Yes.
0: And the reply was, are you serious about that? Absolutely.
3: Yeah.
0: Because people won't. They won't know what to do with it. And when then we saw it unfold, especially in the first 6 to 8 months of the second Trump presidency.
3: Yeah.
0: When you hear what this is, what Mays did with this, it's Nicole Wallace's show from 2024. And he scoped it down. This is a 3-minute clip. We don't have to go through the whole thing because you'll get the idea. This is one show on, at the time, MSNBC, and you could see where people would really think we're freaking doomed if Trump won. Check it.
4: Not just that Donald Trump poses a threat to democracy. It's that Donald Trump only cares about himself. This is a populist looking to serve his own interest and harm other people and dismantle our democracy and make it just about himself. This is a guy who's doing it on behalf of Putin.
5: Do you think Trump cares about any of his supporters?
6: I think he's only ever cared about himself.
5: He's still a greasy pig.
7: He's still a greasy pig.
5: He said that a hallmark of strong men leaders is they don't care about their followers. Loathes Donald Trump. Things like a lunatic and a criminal, someone corrupt who's bankrupted people. That the goal for all of us to save our republic has to be to keep Donald Trump far away. Make sure he never gets
0: in. I hate to break it to you. We're only 30 seconds in.
2: Golly.
0: It keeps going.
5: And
8: the threat that Donald Trump is to this nation.
9: Cult of authoritarian personality in league with autocrats and kleptocrats and dictators all over the world. Everybody has to follow Donald Trump like a monarch.
0: David
9: That's
0: can't
9: what
0: hardly
9: the election
0: take much
9: is
0: more.
9: Going to be about.
0: I can
9: democracy
0: tell.
9: And freedom versus dictatorship and authoritarianism.
5: We want to remain a democracy, or do we want to take this hard turn into an autocracy and taking direct aim at our democracy? There are autocratic leaning remarks he has made in recent weeks and months, such as ones that echo Hitler.
0: We'll just stop there. It just keeps going.
1: No wonder they're partnering with that mental health app. They realize that they're driving their audience into depression.
0: Yes.
1: Well, no. I'll never forget, you know, there's somebody I know who I you know, we do not agree on politics at all, but we care about each other. And we'll, you know, so like after Hillary lost, you know, in 2016, I texted this person. I'm like, hey, I know that you're probably really disappointed. Everything's going to be okay.
0: Right.
1: Terrible. And then they said something kind of gloating a little bit after Biden was declared the winner in 2020. And I was like, yeah, well, hey, I guess people spoke. Oh, well. And then this last time I said kind of the same thing as with Hillary. Like, yeah, I know you're disappointed. Everything's going to be okay. And that person responded at this point by, I'm in tears. It feels like a death. It feels like a death.
0: Wow.
1: Is what this person said.
0: Yeah.
1: And I'm like, that's, you've driven yourself crazy.
0: Yes.
1: Over politics.
0: Yeah. Do you remember what the coverage was like throughout, say, the first half of 2017?
1: Oh, Scott, yeah.
0: You were still dealing with your heart attack stuff.
3: Yeah.
0: I remember one day it just dawned on me from all these people freaking out of asking the question, forget any news coverage you've seen. Your life, personally, how has it changed since Trump took over? It hasn't. Like all this doom and gloom and everything else.
3: Well, that's why, you know, that you see these people and when they're out there holding their No King signs or whatever.
0: Right.
3: You know, what exactly is it about him? There's no specifics. Well, it's just too many to even talk about right now.
0: But if you watch that network.
3: Oh, yeah, exactly. No, I know.
0: That would be your.
3: Your head is full of that stuff.
0: Yes. Mentioned earlier, because today being Dolly Parton Day, the 925, that the last song she recorded apparently is a duet with Bono.
3: How this whole thing came about, I have no idea.
0: I'm sure we'll find out.
3: If they probably knew each other. Right?
0: Well, she did duets with a lot of people.
3: Yeah, oh, yeah.
0: You know. And I mentioned there's a new U2 song out.
3: But this isn't it, right?
0: No, no, no. Okay. That's not the one with Dolly. No, this is U2. This is not just Bono.
3: Okay.
0: The band's got a new album coming out in November. And I'm asking, do you want to hear it? I hadn't heard it yet. Now I've heard at least part of it.
3: Like I said, I was at one time a really, really big
0: huge
3: fan.
0: Yeah, you were.
3: But they lost me a while back, so.
0: I understand.
3: Yeah. I can still listen to the old stuff and like it, but.
0: I maybe.
3: Yeah.
0: Every once in a while. So you want to hear it like a piece?
3: Of course I do.
0: Okay.
3: Yeah.
0: Can you separate it? Can you just hear it as a song and not think of all
3: I'll try.
0: Okay.
3: I can't say.

0: Silencio is the name of the song.
1: Yeah, silent.
2: Sorry, but Jack White wants his sound back.
0: See, you hear how it's they're trying to modernize it and with the guitars.
1: Yeah. I'm glad you said that because I couldn't pick it up initially. It's very modern sounding.
0: Yeah. And I was thinking, okay, if, say, 15 years had gone by and I hadn't heard anything from U2 or any of the political nonsense or things that have been said and I just heard that, I'd be like, it's all right. Yeah, not bad. Okay.
1: It rocks.
0: You know?
1: Yeah.
0: I don't know if I'd go that far.
1: Yeah, well, I mean, it's got rock guitars.
0: For you. Yeah, for you it rocks. Yeah,
2: it's kind of muddy or something.
0: It's all right. Yeah.
1: I'm okay with it.
0: But you won't listen to it in your spare time, I'm guessing.
1: No, but I'm okay with it.
0: But that's the thing. You can't separate the politics from everything.
1: Some of the Latter-day stuff.
0: Yeah, I get it. Yeah. All right, it's time. We got to move on. We do it a couple of times a day. Go around the table. It may not be the biggest story out there, but it caught your attention. You want to bring it in. But David, what's your story here?
2: All right, so this is a very grim advertisement. It's an AI-generated, and I'll let you be surprised who this is for. The setup, and I'll skip to about halfway through this ad. The whole thing is a minute.
0: Okay.
2: But the setup is a guy notices his wife is on her phone a lot and texting, and he's thinking, my wife is cheating on me.
0: Okay.
2: And it's this AI cartoon, and then so we'll pick it up at the point where he's – and there's an AI-generated song with it too, by the way. So he confronts her and asks her what is she doing on her phone. Sunday.

0: So basically, it's an ad saying, yeah, my wife isn't cheating on me. She's got a gambling addiction, apparently. But they're spinning it as, yeah, I had insider knowledge on the price of eggs, and I was putting money down and making money on the side.
1: Wow.
0: Yeah. She was, the hook is she wasn't hiding a guy. She was hedging with Kalshi. I hate everything about this. She's spending every waking moment gambling.
1: Golly.
0: And it's brought us.

0: I saw was, guy says, how do we feel about the new John Madden movie? Flop, right? He question mark. He said, if you can't get the voice even remotely close, it's a guaranteed bust. And why is it that everything Amazon touches feels like the cheapest production in the history of movie making? Last night, I turned off the football game and I started looking at the movies and shows being offered by Amazon. It felt like VHS movies you'd never rent back in 1998. That's the vibe I'm getting from this Madden movie. Waste of time. It feels like Amazon throwing money against the wall because these guys have money to burn so they can just market it as Prime Video. He said, you watch it, you tell me what you think.
1: Well, it doesn't come out for a while.
0: Right.
1: Till like Thanksgiving. I still want to see it.
0: But the Nick Cage thing is weird because he plays John Madden and doesn't sound anything like John Madden, and that's the first thing I noticed.
1: Well, yes.
0: I was wondering.
2: He doesn't look like John Madden.
0: No, he does. He looks right. He looks like he got a fat suit on, right?
2: Yes, it's just Nick Cage in a fat suit.
0: Fat suit.
1: Yeah, yeah, if you haven't heard at least part of it.
3: John Madden.
4: John Madden!
3: Madden football.
4: What is this? You only have seven men on a team, and I'm out. Here's my playbook. Every play I ever coached, every play I ever drew, has got to work.
0: That's terrible.
2: That's not a very
0: That's
2: good.
0: Terrible. No.
2: That's like someone doing an impression of Nicolas Cage doing an impression of John Madden.
0: John Madden, right. Yeah. Yes.
1: That is true.
0: Okay. That's like I find myself doing Bernie Sanders, but it's not Bernie Sanders. It's Markley doing Bernie Sanders. And I'm just doing him.
1: And David does it better than me.
0: And still not very good at it. Yeah, I'm terrible at it. Yeah, so anyway.
1: There have been some Amazon series that I thought were okay, but I'm not going to get in that guy's way. Whatever.
0: Right.
1: I'll make mine quick. Do we even have time? I don't have to do a story. I just happened to see this thing online. People were talking about what's an open secret in Hollywood.
0: Yeah.
1: And there's a bunch of them.
0: Oh.
1: Like, a lot of dudes are taking steroids. apparently everybody's got herpes. Yeah. Like, that's just something that's just known in Hollywood. Well, gosh. Jeez. All right, we got to set you up with our Friday Five and a news update next.

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1: Bono killed Dolly Parton. You convinced me. Bono didn't kill Dolly Parton.
0: No, you wanted to know the story as far as what was the deal as far as Bono went with Dolly Parton. And it was, he had asked Dolly to be a part of a project inspired by Irish folk music, but instead she offered her song Torn. Bono and Snow Patrol's Johnny McDade rewrote the lyrics around a mother who's watching her family split apart. That's going to be on the new U2 album out in November. Bono said when she got ill, she got out of her bed to sing this song. And you can hear that. And I can't even listen to it now. She sang her heart out, and I cannot believe that's an 80-year-old woman. And I flippantly said, Bono killed Dolly.
2: Mm-hmm. Yeah.
0: I didn't really mean that.
2: No. I'm all in.
0: But, yeah. So that's how the duet came about, to answer the question.
2: So they were not in the studio at the same time together. They mailed their parts back and forth, I'm guessing.
0: It kind of sounds like that. Yeah. I don't think he was around her bed.
2: Exactly.
0: Because I heard she only let some people, you know, see her. And I think it was just the makeup artist.
2: Yeah, her hairdresser and makeup artist, yeah.
0: Yeah. All right, we got to get you set up for the Friday Five. This is a Scott Robbins specialty here today.
2: Kind of.
0: Well, it's because, what is the day?
3: It's like National One-Hit Wonder Day.
2: Wonder Day.
0: Yes. And we're going back to, I mean, your heyday on the radio.
2: Yeah.
0: The 80s.
2: Yep.
0: Greatest one-hit wonders of the 80s. Man, is this a list. 1-888-485-MVCR if you want to get in early, and we'll kick it off next.
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9: Smile, buddy.
8: Come on, smile. Oh, honey, he's still not smiling.
9: Maybe he's not a smiler.
8: Yeah, maybe he's just not a happy baby.
9: Maybe he's just being a boy. You know how boys are.
8: Or maybe he's teething. Oh, poor baby. I think his gums hurt.
9: Maybe he's just tired.
8: Or maybe his tummy hurts. He didn't eat that much.
9: Maybe he's not ticklish.
8: You think maybe he's scared of the dog?
9: Maybe he'll outgrow it. Maybe it's a phase. Maybe he just doesn't like smiling.
8: Maybe he has autism, and we can definitely do something to help.
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0: Markley, Van Camp, and Robbins Show. Jamie Markley, David Van Camp, Scott Robbins. It's Friday. That means our countdown to Friday 5, and it starts like this.
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0: Oh, feels good here on Friday. or Countdown to Friday 5. And this is like a national holiday or something?
2: Yeah, it's a national one-hit wonder day.
11: Yes, sir.
0: So, you know, you look at like the 70s, there's like so many you can't even remember them all.
2: Yeah.
0: But you look at the 80s, it was ripe with one-hit wonders. And there was one man spinning those tunes throughout the entire decade.
11: Yep.
0: And I'm not talking about Casey Kasem.
11: No. Nope.
0: Talking about one Scott Rock.
11: Well, he was too, but no, yes. I was too. And yeah, it was back-to-back without the Yak.
0: Well, there was plenty of Yak. You were doing a morning show.
11: I was doing a lot of, I was doing bits. Come on, bits.
0: Bits, yes.
11: Yeah. Not Yak.
0: Wacky, funny bits.
11: Well, they were wacky, and they were funny.
0: Yes.
11: Some hold up, some didn't.
0: You played all these songs.
11: I did.
0: So that's what we're doing, 80s one-hit wonders.
11: Got every single one of them.
0: 1-888-485-MVCR. Some people wonder why you're angry.
11: Think about that.
0: I always say, man, if you had to play all these, some of the crap you did.
11: Now, you played some of these.
0: Ah, let's see.
11: Yeah, there's some on here I know you played.
0: There is nothing in the top five that I played on the radio.
11: No. I'm surprised. I thought maybe you played four, but no.
0: No.
11: Okay.
0: Maybe on a special weekend sort of thing.
11: Yeah. Well, there's some on down the list that.
0: But I wasn't in that until like 1988.
11: Yeah, that's true. You were.
0: So, all right. Who's up first today, David?
1: Let's talk to Scoot. Hey, Scoot.
13: How's it going, guys?
11: Hey, man.
0: Doing great, Scoot. What's up?
13: Good. Hey, I'm.
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11: Pressed single of that song, and it looks like a buzzsaw.
0: I remember
11: Cutting
0: that.
11: Crew. Yeah.
0: Oh yeah.
11: No, I get it. I still have that
1: because the band name's Cutting Crew.
11: Now. Right. Exactly.
1: Saw cuts.
11: Right. Hey. Yes. That's clever.
1: Oh yeah. That's clever.
11: Very clever.
1: That's a cerebral joke.
11: Yeah, it is.
1: A cerebral reference for sure. Yeah.
0: All right. I don't think anybody's called for this today. Not a good test of time on Men Without Hats. That's definitely not Scott Robbins.
11: Now I can do it. I can do our little Casey on this one. The original title was Safe to Dance. Yeah. When they did it, they recorded it. Everybody thought he was saying safe. So he just went with it.
0: Got it.
11: And now on with the countdown.
0: It was safe to dance like it wasn't before? It was outlawed or something?
11: Yeah, it became safety dance.
0: Oh, got it.
11: Yeah.
0: Like in Footloose, Kevin Bacon, I just want to dance.
11: Yeah.
0: Oh, good night.
11: I want to bop.
0: All right, who's next, David?
1: Let's talk to Brian. Hey, Brian.
15: Aloha, Friday, gentlemen.
0: Aloha, Brian. It's been a minute.
15: It has. You guys, you know, Gull Dengue, the popularity has been out through the roof. So don't you people know that Friday at Fives is the Woody and Mary part of this show? Dang you.
11: That's totally right. They're on payroll. Yep.
15: Hey, I'd like to dedicate this one. Cory Booker crying in the corner while taking a crying image shower. Let's go Take on Me by Aha.
0: Oh, Brian, welcome back. And a walk-off.
16: Number one.
0: Does anyone feel good about this being number one?
1: No, this was not my number one.
0: Me neither.
11: It was my number one.
1: I mean, it was ranked high. I think it definitely deserves to be in the top five.
0: Yeah.
1: I don't want it to be number one, though. I do love the Real Big Fish cover.
0: Oh, I'll have to check it out.
11: I remember that one, too.
0: Yeah. My radio school roommate used to play that all the time. We argued about music constantly.
11: He played that song?
0: Oh, he had the whole album.
11: Oh, wow.
0: Oh, yeah. He was a new waver, and I was the metal guy. We could compromise on a few things.
11: Started a sitcom.
0: Like Zeppelin and Rush. And
11: he was a new waver. I was a metal guy.
0: Hey!
11: Somehow, we formed a great alliance fighting crime.
0: We're buddies.
11: I believe you.
0: You know him.
11: I do know
0: him. Mr. John Leach.
11: Yeah. I know him. Yeah.
0: All right, David, who's next?
1: You can just call it Harmonizing. This fall on ABC.
0: Just good friends.
1: We got Dave in Michigan. Hey, Dave.
16: Hey, guys. Happy Friday. Greetings from Bay City. So, man, it only took me 8 dials this time. I don't know what's up, but that was good. So I got Tommy Two-Tone, 867-5309.
11: Yep.
0: Yes, sir.
17: Number 4.
0: Do you remember the name of the album this came from?
11: No.
0: Two-Tone 2. Oh. Which means the first album had to be a stiff.
11: 8675306. Didn't have quite the ring to it.
0: No. You had this high up, too. You like this song.
11: Oh, yeah. I like the song, yeah.
0: Yeah.
11: That still sounds good on the radio.
0: So, not being born till 87, David, you're familiar with most all of these.
1: Yes. Yeah.
0: Any you like?
1: I don't mind that song.
0: Okay.
1: And again, like, Aha, it's not something that I really want to hear all the time, but I like it. Definitely What Wound Up is number 2. I love that song.
11: Yeah, me too.
1: And What Wound Up at number 5. Love that song.
0: Okay. You know the riff in that Tommy Two-Tone?
11: Mm-hmm.
0: It's like the same as R-O-C-K in the USA. And there's a Pretender song that does the same thing. It's been used a million times, mm-hmm. The whole progression.
11: Who had it first, Tommy Two-Tone?
0: They were very ahead of their times, guy.
11: Yeah.
0: No, I have no idea.
11: Visionaries.
0: All right, yeah. David, who's next?
1: We got Don in Arizona. Hey, Don.
20: Hey, fellas. Andre said you still haven't got him that second payphone, but anyway.
0: I don't know
20: how that guy got through in 8 dials, and I was firing through here like machine gun. Anyway, back in 82, things were good. I was young, strong. My oldest kid was only 2. She still liked me, and my ex-wife still liked me and men. Anyway.
0: This is getting sadder by the second, Don. Dang.
20: Well, that's the story of my life, man. I work construction.
11: There you go.
20: Hey, guys, you make my week. I listen to your reruns even out in the garage after you're off.
0: Thanks, man.
20: Keep doing it. Okay?
0: And what's your song, Don?
20: Hello?
0: We got you.
20: No. You're... I hear you.
11: Okay, what's your song, man? What is it?
20: Come On, Eileen by Sexy and Midnight Runners.
0: Oh, yeah.
17: Number 5. Come on, Eileen. Oh, I swear.
0: At this moment, you mean everything. Later, you can't stand me and my kid can't stand. Poor Don. Say a prayer for Don. Just crying out loud.
1: We're sending good vibes.
0: Yes.
1: Don in Arizona.
11: Get a little banjo on there.
1: Oh, yeah.
11: Oh, yeah. Nice flourish.
0: Man, that second album of theirs? Yeah. Oh, anyway, on with the countdown. One hit wonders of the 80s.
11: Dexy's 2.
0: Who's next, David?
1: They rebranded Dexy's Noon Runners. Yes. Let's talk to Mick in Michigan. Hey, Mick.
21: Hey, guys. Happy Friday, as always.
0: Happy Friday, Mick.
21: I think the song I have for you today is actually a daily double.
0: Whoa. Okay.
21: As someone that goes by the name Mick, this song is not only a one-hit wonder. It's one of the most annoying ones on the planet. Mickey by Tony Basil.
0: Oh, yeah, dude. You're right about that. Do we have it?
1: I thought we did.
11: So. It was on the list.
0: It didn't come over, dude.
11: Oh, you can play it.
0: Go ahead and sing it until David gets it. Go ahead, Scott.
11: Mickey. Oh, Mickey, you're so fine. You're so fine. You blow my mind. Hey, Mickey.
0: I like that better than her version. That's fantastic. It's a weird thing with the computer, what transfers, what doesn't, that sort of thing.
1: Yeah.
0: We'll play it until we get there. There you go. Yeah, that was worth the wait. How did you play crap like this? How would you sell it? How would you sell it to the people?
11: If I was jocking it?
0: Yes. And you had to backsell that. How did you do it?
11: No, I don't know.
1: Here, let me get you a good fade point.
11: Here. The intro?
1: Hold on. This is the outro fade.
0: All right.
1: Sweeper's coming.
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0: Scott FM.
2: It's me. And that's Tony Basil. You know, she was a musketeer at one point in time and also a cheerleader. Took that and wrote it into fame with a song called Mickey, ironically enough.
0: And there you go.
2: It's 17 past the hour. Looking for a high of 56 today.
0: Yes.
2: Starfield evening.
0: I can still hear it in my head.
2: Right now it's Executive Gray out there.
0: One hit wonders of the 80s. Oh, my gosh. 1-888-485-MVCR is the number, and we'll wrap it up in a few here on Scott FM.

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0: The Markley Van Camp and Robbins Show. Jamie Markley, David Van Camp, Scott Robbins. All right, we got news updates to get to, the Robbins trifecta, but we got to wrap up the Friday Five. Today is One Hit Wonder Day. So, some great ones, of course. Oh, that's a nice honorable mention. It ran in the news, you know. But number one, Aha, Take On Me. Tommy Two Tone, 867-5309 at number four. Dexy's Midnight Runners, Come On Eileen at five. Then you got other honorable mentions we've already had to. I forget everything we've already played. There's so many of them, man. We're never going to get to all these. Oh, yeah. I know that. No. You had to play a lot of stuff that was... Man.
1: I remember there was another song called Wishing from A Flock of Seagulls, but I don't think it was a hit.
0: Like minor hit? Yeah. There, a lot of these, like, they had follow-ups that just weren't as big. That's where... Oh, Frankie Goes to Hollywood. That was big. Did you like this when it was out, Scott? You played this? Because Scott played all these in the
1: game. No, I don't know if I liked it, but it was had tempo. That was good. And I had got a T-shirt of a deal. I remember the record company sent out the
0: Frankie Says
1: shirts. Yeah.
0: Yeah. Singer from Rat had a shirt that said, "Who gives up what Frankie says?"
1: Yeah, right.
0: I like that.
1: It's so rad. Yeah.
0: Yeah. All right. Who's next, David?
2: Let's talk to Doug in Texas. Hey, Doug.
3: Hello. Yes, sir. I'm here.
0: Hey, Doug. What's going on?
3: Hey. Oh, not much. What are you guys up to?
0: Just having some fun with these one-hit wonders, man.
1: That's it.
3: Okay. What do you think of Electric Avenue by Eddie Grant?
1: Oh, love it.
0: Everybody loves it, Doug.
4: Number two.

0: Because we're driving in the dark.
1: Yes.
0: Far west of Austin. There is, in fact, an electric avenue. And every time, no matter who's in the car with me, when we pass it, I say, good God! Good God, we gotta run!
2: Yeah, that's a great, that's a highlight of the song right there.
3: Yeah. You sing it often.
2: Mm-hmm.
3: Yes, you do. Oh, that's a big one. Alana Miles.
2: Yeah, she was going to be a big star.
3: We played a follow-up to that at Rock Radio. I can't remember the name of it, though.
2: Yeah.
3: And dated Robert Plant for a little while.
2: Oh, I didn't know that.
3: Yeah. You know what was weird? I just was... Too long a story. There was a picture of them together, too, from like 1990. No kidding. All right, David, on with the countdown.
0: Let's talk to Damon. Hey, Damon.
4: Yes, I'd like to send out a long-distance dedication.
2: Oh, yeah.
3: Yes.
4: This one goes to Mary. Obsession by Animotion.
3: Oh.

0: you liked some of this stuff, right, when you were playing
1: it? I played this one.
0: Yeah.
1: Yep, the heck out of this one.
0: You've played all these. Well, hold on a second. Maybe there's one you didn't play. I'm not sure. Did you play this?
1: Yeah, I played this.
0: You played All the Nova?
1: Yeah.
0: Fantasy? Okay. Now, that's one I like.
1: Oh, I like it, too.
0: I have this record.
2: It's just Jane.
0: What's that?
2: It's just Jane. It's Starship.
0: Well, don't ruin it, man.
1: Kind of the same song.
0: Kind of, yeah. Yeah. But how about those smoking Aldo licks? Come on.
1: I saw him open for Sammy Hagar.
0: Wow. I saw him open for Great White and the Scorpions.
1: Wow.
0: Yeah, that was
1: Did you yell at him from the stage? Get off the stage!
0: No. Oh, okay. No, we did it backstage. He was very nice. Okay, he was very nice to people. He was cool.
1: You were yelling about having the Scorps on. And
0: no.
1: Get off the stage, you suck.
0: I only did that one time. Was Uriah Heep.
1: Poor Uriah Heep.
0: Opening for Def Leppard. I was just a youngster. I was not there to see the Heap. Anyway.
2: You were all huffed out, yeah.
0: I booed Poison once. They were opening for Rat.
1: Yeah.
0: Anyway. Okay, David, who's next?
2: We got Justin calling in from Dallas. Hey, Justin.
3: Hey, guys. Can you hear me?
0: Yeah, yeah. Justin.
3: All right. Hey, great show as always. Hey, So it's funny. I was on the phone with your call screen. I was just like spitting out a lot of songs, and I know there's a whole mess of one-hit wonders just from that decade alone, you know. Yes. And I couldn't, and like including Flock of Seagulls, which he said wasn't on your list. So I was surprised that Modern English, I Melt With You, was still on the board. So that's my,
0: yeah.
3: So that's,
0: oh
3: my,
0: yeah,
3: that's my song.
0: Yes.
4: Number three.
0: Well played. I really like that song.
2: It sounds dated, but lyrically, that's a very good song.
0: Oh, yeah, man. And you would think, if you can write a song that good, you could write a bunch more.
2: Yeah.
0: Apparently not.
1: No, that's
2: deep.
0: But many people have said writing great songs is very hard. No doubt about it. Okay, man.

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0: The Markley Van Camp and Robbins Show. Thank you for being here. Jamie Markley, David Van Camp, Scott Robbins.
1: We got to get some more honorable mentions from our one-hit wonders list for our Friday Five. And we got the Robbins trifecta to get to.
2: Mm-hmm.
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2: Well, I don't know if it's really a news update. It may just be a funny little addendum to end the week on the lesbian bar story in Massachusetts.
1: That was a big story this week.
2: Okay, so if you're not familiar with this, what the story is that there is a COVID-conscious queer collective lesbian bar.
3: Mm-hmm.
2: In Massachusetts.
3: Yeah, it gets weirder and weirder.
2: That's yeah, so then they decided they were going to allow people to not wear a mask on one night a week because mm-hmm. they were hemorrhaging money because they were giving away free stuff to people.
1: Yes.
2: And then there was some activist who was gender expansive lesbian who also ran a COVID-conscious queer collective.
3: Whatever.
2: That's a combination of words.
3: Oh, yeah. That's
2: the creators of the English language never envisioned.
3: No kidding.
2: But who accused them of being ableist and racist, and they were centering feelings on white people only, and blah, blah, blah. Yeah, that... Now, the owner of the bar, well, the one remaining active owner of the bar, because this person's two other founders decided to bail. One of them literally is going to clown college right now. You can't make that up.
1: You can't.
2: Well, now the remaining founder is raising money for the gender expansive lesbian who made this such a big deal. And please give to... This person, So Noir is this person's name.
1: We don't know what expansive means yet, correct?
2: Gender expansive is, I don't even want to know. I'm crying uncle on that entire thing.
1: That's fine.
2: CNN was kicking it around with Audie Cornish. There was a Vox podcaster here and also the...
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6: To tell these people, you know, okay, we believe in science, you wear the mask, this, and that. And now, even on the left, it became a kind of joke of excess and ideology.
3: Yes. Kind of.
1: Wow. Just coming to that now?
3: Well, the owner of the bar is sleeping in her truck. She's living in it.
1: Because
3: they got no money.
1: Yeah.
3: And the other two, one of them was living in a shed. Or okay. Move from a shed to a truck. It's crazy.
1: Is that the one that's in the clown school?
3: I don't know. I don't know. I know it was like, is shed to a truck an upgrade or truck to a shed an upgrade? I don't know.
2: I think a stationary living quarter is probably higher than a
3: truck. Yeah, you're right.
2: Than living
3: well,
2: in a truck.
3: Yeah, but then you can't go places when you want to.
2: Oh, but
3: you can move the house around.
2: But at least you've got like four walls and a roof.
3: Hell, that's true.
1: Man, oh, man.
3: It's insanity. It's hemorrhaging money. They're broke. They got no money. And you've got people fighting them tooth and nail on this thing.
1: Yes. So there's another update out there. You mentioned it earlier, David. U.S. military laying groundwork for potential action around Cuba.
2: Yes.
1: And I just saw a piece of the story that some units would, quote, possibly be needed in 90 to 120 days.
2: Yes.
3: What are they going to do there? That thing is toast already. I mean,
2: well, I do wonder If there isn't, as I've been thinking about this a little bit more, I wonder, because they're in dire straits in Cuba right now.
3: Yes.
2: I wonder if this is preparation for when the regime collapses. Like, not so much preparing an invasion against Cuba. Maybe it's wishful thinking on my part, because I'm thinking, let's wrap up the Iran thing first before we start kicking down doors in another country.
1: Yeah.
2: But maybe it's like, hey, we think they're on their last legs, and they're in really, really bad, a really bad situation in Cuba, so we need to have a humanitarian response once they cry uncle.
1: That could be it. So we'll see. All right, we got to get to your trifecta. Before then, you want some more honorable mentions from the one-hit wonders of the 80s, Friday Five? Just some we hadn't had a chance to get to yet. Oh, man. Did you play the German version when you played it on Top 40?
3: No, the English version.
1: Okay, because MTV would flip back and forth. But that was a big song. Well, we had, A-ha, Eddie Grant, Modern English, Tommy Tutone, and Dexy's Midnight Runners for the five, and then the rest honorable mentions.
3: I love this song.
1: That's a fun one. Gary Newman. What do you guys say? He's still around somewhere?
3: Yeah, I just saw him. They did a concert clip of him doing Cars with somebody else on stage.
1: It was the other artist's show and he got up there?
3: I think it was his show. Really? The other artist joined him, for a rousing rendition of Cars.
1: Wow.
2: It looks like he's playing at a lot of casinos.
3: Yeah.
1: Okay.
3: Well, he did the whole robot thing. That would be a shit.
1: David is shaking his head.
2: I hate this.
3: That's Lamal on the vocal. Who also was the guy who did the theme to The Neverending Story. Lamal.
1: Was Kajagoogoo a two-person band?
3: Kajagoogoo was a band. He was the singer in the band.
1: How many members of Kajagoogoo?
3: I have no idea. Then he went solo, and he became Lamal and had the song The Neverending Story, which was the theme song to the movie.
1: Got it.
3: And I was on a boat with him in Minneapolis once.
1: Wow. Was that at the big convention?
3: Yeah, it was.
2: That's a hell of a way to wrap up a story there, Scott.
3: Me, the record guy, and Lamal on a boat fishing in Minnesota.
1: No girls?
3: No. Just three dudes.
1: What's wrong with that?
3: Well, three guys and the impish Lamal. He was very tiny.
1: Got it. Okay. Oh, yeah. Why did I think that was 1979?
3: I did too, actually. It might have bled over.
1: It
3: I don't
1: could
3: know.
1: Been. Was that the only hit for Lips Incorporated?
3: Yes, Lips Inc.
1: Yeah.
3: Yes, no. That was it, yeah.
1: Did you like this one when you played it at Top 40?
3: Not in particular.
1: I kind of liked it. I'll admit it.
3: It was a big dance song. You probably were.
2: Yeah, the album came out in 1979, but it was released as a single in March of 1980.
1: Got it.
3: Yeah, okay.
1: Okay, did you play this?

0: Oh, this hunk of crap.
1: Yeah.
0: It's no wonder you're angry.
2: I never knew what the kid was saying there.
0: Oh, gosh, make it stop.
3: They were like these little kids.
0: Yeah, it wasn't cute.
1: Make it stop, please.
0: Oh, you know what? This should have been at least in the five. That dude just died.
2: Yeah. I love that. They had Promises, Promises, too. That was a pretty big record for them.
0: You know who wrote this song?
4: Burt Bacharach.
0: Yes, sir.
2: Oh, wow. Yeah, that's right.
0: How did David, you know it, but the king of top 40 here, Scott Robbins, did not know that one.
4: Because I'm a...
5: Now, it's Red Eye Radio. Gary McNamara and Eric Harley talk about everything from politics to social issues and news of the day. 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
6: All across America, we are Red Eye Radio. He is Eric Harley, and I'm Gary McNamara. Hey, I saw the story where Bill Gates said AI has the potential to kill a billion people. And I'm like, well, that's not the problem. We'll discuss that, by the way, a little bit later on.
3: Yeah.
6: This is it right here. When I saw this story, Walmart vows not to use customer data for personalized pricing. We won't do it. They assured customers they will not use personal data and then take that personal data with AI to personalize prices that are different for each and every consumer.
3: Oh, my God.
6: Okay.
3: Like, oh, man.
7: First of all, they may not change prices, but they're already using your personal data if you have an account with Walmart and you have, like, I have Walmart Plus, and they'll tell you, okay, here are the things, basically, your items. It says my items. You can click on my items, and it will show you everything you buy, usually on a regular basis, or something you just bought, whether it's in store or online.
6: Oh, yeah. Target has
7: that. So they're using personal data.
6: Yeah.
7: You know, and Amazon does the same thing. Now, it is different. People think about it and go, well, wait a minute. You know, Charlie's getting a different price than I'm getting. You know, but there are other companies, I don't know about Walmart, but there are other companies that are already doing that, where they'll give you a flash, they'll send you a deal. It's like sending you a coupon, basically. And through the app, they'll send you a notification. Hey, flash deal on this thing you were looking at the other day, or something you bought in the past. And it's good for today only, or the next 2 hours only, or whatever it might be. They're already doing that, where we'll give you this coupon, but we're not offering the coupon to everybody. It may not be the same pricing for everybody. That's going to happen. They may not do it now, but if Walmart is going to compete with other e-commerce companies, and of course that's their number one goal, that's their game now. I don't see how they get around it eventually. I don't know how long they hold off.
6: I just love it. In a letter published Friday, the Walmart president and CEO John Furner reaffirmed the retail giant's longstanding everyday low price strategy, saying the company prices the product, not the person. I've heard concerns about companies using that information and technology to charge you more. I want to tell you where we stand. We price the product, not the person.
7: Mm-hmm.
6: He says prices may fluctuate when the cost of goods or transportation changes. Well, we know that already.
7: Sure.
6: The trust Walmart will not use customers' income, shopping history, urgency, or other personal information to set prices. Look, Walmart is not a car dealership.
7: Right, exactly.
3: MSRP.
7: And why is every month truck month? It's truck month at Walmart. But it's, you know, the thing is
6: you know what when I see those ads that say, the ads that go, you can save. You buy this weekend, you'll save $19,000 on this truck.
7: Yeah, why didn't you price it down there to begin with?
6: Well, my first question is always, if the reduction you're trying to tell me is $19,000, how much is the damn truck?
7: Yeah. if you're saving $19,000.
6: Oh. If I'm saving $19,000.
7: You can easily spend $75,000 on a pickup truck. It's crazy. It's insane.
6: That always gets to me. I'm like, no. That's all I wish to pay for a vehicle is $19,000.
7: No, I mean, you know, here's the thing is that it's, I think this, by the way, I think this income pricing thing is, I think that is, it has a lot of people concerned. I don't think any smart retailer would ever do that because the moment that gets out, and it would get out, you know, there is, because I don't know of any e-retailer doing it right now or any retailer doing it right now. There may be some out there that I'm not aware of. I'm just saying I don't know of any. The moment an insider in that organization, in that company, gets that out to the media, it's over. Because people don't want to be treated that way. Because here's what they'll say. Well, wait a minute. I'm now making $90,000 a year because I work three jobs. My income last year was, you know, $20,000, $30,000 more than my neighbors or whatever. But I'm making that much because I'm working three jobs.
0: Yeah.
7: And so, you know, the moment, it doesn't matter because this... Trying to, this idea of pricing based on income levels and that the rich should pay more, you know, I mean, they're paying more because they buy more expensive stuff.
6: Means testing pricing is only for the government monopoly.
7: Yes, right. Like school lunches.
6: Or Social Security very soon.
7: Yes, exactly. Which is going to happen. Yeah. No, I mean, it's, you know, I see Walmart trying to get ahead of something that I don't think will ever be a broad thing because the moment it gets out, if you're not competitive on pricing, and that includes, hey, this person often buys this and will offer because there's companies like Ibotta who have entered, they're an e-coupon company that have, in fact, integrated their business model into pretty much every retailer, right? And so those retailers are able, and they're manufacturers' coupons. That's all they are. And then they just offer it through, whether you're buying it in store or buying it online, and they offer it through that, you know, through that way. So if you're not being as competitive as you can be, which might include, hey, this guy buys a lot of this. Let's offer him this if he hit this coupon or this special for the next 2 hours or whatever. That may happen. And in fact, is happening right now. That happens sometimes with these restaurant delivery companies, with these food delivery companies. They'll say, okay, here are these specials that are going on right now, and here's a special just for. They always say just for you. And it's basically their repeat customer, and you reward repeat customers, and that's been happening for quite some time, going all the way back before e-commerce. But any company in their right mind that tries to price things higher for higher income is going to run into a loser all day. And the moment that gets out, that rumor will always be that it's still in place. That's the problem. People won't be able to tell if it's actually gone if they ever do it. And an insider comes out and says, hey, they're doing this. Then in the back of people's minds, they'll think, a lot of people will believe, well, they're still doing it. They said they stopped, but they're probably still doing it.
6: Yeah, and that's, you know, it's like AI.
7: Yeah.
6: You know, and we'll get to the whole Bill Gates story, but I'm like, okay, he said it could kill a billion people. Shut up. Because you did the same thing about climate change.
7: Right.
6: And, you know, when I see stuff like that, but the rumor gets out, and that's the thing. We live in a social...

0: on the tarmac for 5 minutes waiting at the gate?
1: 5 minutes? An hour on the tarmac waiting for your gate to open.
0: Oh, my
1: gosh. You land 30 minutes early, brag about, we landed 30 minutes early.
0: Yeah.
1: And then they, and it seems to be happening. My last two flights, you'll see it.
0: Yeah.
1: You'll see these planes. It's like Saturday night it happens. I don't know if it happens Sunday night, but you'll see, and I don't know whether it's just the buildup or whatever, or things start slowing down, or just so many of the airlines are late.
0: Mm-hmm.
1: But when we came up, we came up, I looked and I could see these American Airlines planes sitting, and I went, these gates aren't, the gates aren't ready. We went over the bridge to the other side where our gate was in B, and you could see the planes.
0: You drove over to Love Field.
2: Get out, everybody.
1: Right down 183.
0: Yeah, exactly.
2: Airport freeway.
1: Right, 183 to Loop 12.
0: There you go.
1: And right over to Love Field. And it was amazing how those wings fit under each and every bridge.
0: Yeah.
1: But we go to the other side. I'm like, there's like five planes, and then finally there was like eight planes all sitting there. I counted it, and you know, sitting there, some for like 15, 20 minutes, all waiting for gates to open. But don't say, you know, and we've arrived at the airport early, 30 minutes early. Don't brag about it, because early means you get me to the gate and off the plane.
0: Right.
1: You know, it's not, don't brag about tarmac or runway to runway.
0: Right. Yeah.
1: Or tarmac to tarmac.
0: Right.
1: It's gate to gate.
0: Yes,
1: exactly. But you know, the thing is, you know, as I've always said, you know, I'm not one of those, you know, you go on social media and the airlines are just eviscerated, you know. I can't believe it. I couldn't get in. They kept canceling my flight. Yeah, there's thunderstorms. They can't fly when you do that. And people seem to not understand that or don't want to understand it. But I fully understand that once you get in that tube, and like I said, you land early and they say 30 minutes. There's that anticipation. All right, I can be home by this time and everything else. And then you just sit there and they park for an hour. And you can see they've changed gates already.
0: Right.
1: When you're in the air, they change gates a couple of times. And you're like, well, they change gates. And the gate, after they change three times in an hour and a half, what gate I'm going to land at?
0: Mm.
1: You know, and then they brag, I land 30 minutes early. And then I'm sitting in this tube for an hour. Wait, and then the jet fumes started getting to everybody.
0: Yeah.
1: They're like, the pilot's trying to, we know the smell is there.
0: Yeah.
1: And, you know, actually, you know, little bit, tiny bit. I mean, 5% nausea. I just felt, oh, nauseated. It was like, oh, what's that? And I started thinking, wow, this is pretty bad. And then they got on and said, the pilots are trying to do something about it.
0: Mm-hmm.
1: You know, the jet. And so, but it's just, you're sitting in that little tube and you want to get out.
0: Mm-hmm.
1: And I think it's just a natural human instinct. You know, even though overall my, you know, the, even though both flights were late. And it has been a record this year for me for late flights.
0: Mm.
1: It's been, and I, you know, I'm not, you know, again, you're not sure what it is. You know, they, you know, they do the domino effect now of, you know, for example, if your plane's coming in, can't tell you how many times my, probably 90% of the time when I see, I follow my flight coming in, the one that's supposed to be at my gate, and they switch it and put you on a later flight that may even be on time, but getting in, so it'll make your flight late.
0: Mm-hmm.
1: You know, they just do that rolling. They keep it. There's a, if there's somebody later than you, they put the plane there, and then they just keep rolling along.
0: Mm-hmm.
1: They didn't used to do that. To me, I saw the change after U.S. Air took them over.
0: Mm-hmm.
1: And, you know, and because American, if your plane was late, your plane was late way back then.
0: Mm-hmm.
1: And if you had, if it was canceled, it was canceled. Now they do that rolling.
0: Mm-hmm.
1: You know, thing, but it was just. But other than that, it was a great time. Dad, for some reason, found his cognitive abilities came completely back for the 2 days that I was there. It was absolutely wonderful.
0: Good.
1: I posted a picture of my sister and I. You know, because we celebrated our birthdays. You know, with my dad.
0: Yeah, happy belated birthday now, right?
1: Yeah, it was yesterday.
0: So, yeah.
1: My sister's was last week. Mine was this week, and Dad was smiling, laughing.
0: Yeah,
1: it was, to me, it was a miracle. And again, it just, I'll say this because it's something that I didn't know was going to happen as I got older, that the, and that doesn't happen for every tragedy, but I'm just amazed, happened with my mom, happened with my dad, that in the worst tragedies that you think of a scenario in your life, something happening, and you still find an incredible, joyful moment in it. I had one of those again this weekend.
0: Yeah.
1: That in the worst times of your life, you can still find those instances where there's incredible joy that's based on that tragedy.
0: Yeah.

0: and my you know, siblings and I, we actually had that conversation, yeah, you know, over the weekend with my dad. So that's something that I didn't know was going to happen in life. I did not know, and that it would be so incredibly rewarding when it happens.
1: You know, I believe, I'm a firm believer in God, and I believe, you know, in prayer. When I was in the hospital with my dad, I found that there were moments that came to me that kept me positive, but it's what you pray for. Give me the strength and the ability to get through this, you know, this event, set of events that's going on here, and also, you know, help all of the caretakers, professional and non-professional caretakers that are taking care of my dad, help my father get through this, and help my mom deal with this as best she can. And I found myself in the same situation where there were moments of joy and laughter and people, it's coming together in a pretty tough situation, I think. And I think it's part of our coping mechanism. And I give credit to God. So glad to hear your dad was doing better for those 2 days. And we'll pray that continues.
0: Yeah, really good. So just, and the only other thing is how technology, you know, we've spent a lot of time over the last couple of weeks talking about technology, the history of technology, and how people don't, you know, I think really appreciate, you know, where we are today.
1: Yeah.
0: But something just happened over the weekend. I've got a recliner couch with a recliner on one side, one on the other, and a console mm-hmm. in the middle. You can put your drinks down. It's got USB ports. Well, the whole thing went dead on Saturday, and I was reclined back. And by the way, when it reclines back, it's impossible to get it back manually.
1: Oh.
0: You just can't. I'm like, what is it? Because both sides wouldn't work.
1: Yeah.
0: Like, what do I do? So I had to tip the thing over, the whole thing over, which then gave me a chance to clean the carpeting underneath the couch.
1: Right.
0: And I went on the internet. If both are going, it's either, you know, some cord coming in or it's the transformer.
1: Mm-hmm.
0: And because just going on the internet, within 30 seconds, okay, the transformer. Tipped it over, found the transformer, took the transformer out, looked at it. Looked at the code number, just put it in on Google, comes up, Amazon has it, I'll have it tomorrow morning.
1: Yeah.
0: Because it is a transformer.
1: I would have called Pep Boys. I don't know if they do couches, but that's where I would have.
0: Well, it said, look at the make of your couch.
1: Yeah.
0: There's no make of my couch. I can't find it anywhere.
1: Yeah. Yeah. No, I love that. I ordered an $8 part to fix my sprinkler system and did it at 3 o'clock in the morning.
0: $14.
1: Yeah.
0: You know, with the wire, because the wire, I think it might have been a short in the wire.
1: Yeah.
0: Also, it might not be the transformer, but I don't care. You get the transformer and the cord, so it's
1: right. Like, but at least it died in the reclining position.
0: Yes,
1: if it died and you couldn't recline ever again.
0: No. But because of my, you know, elderly status now.
1: Yeah.
0: Once it's reclined, it's impossible to get out of.
1: Well. I guess you're going to be there a while.
0: We are Red Eye Radio.
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18: 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It's hit a historic low of 10.2%. And why is that significant? Because during the four sad years of President Autopen, well, Americans got a lot poorer.
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We are Red Eye Radio. He is Eric Cronin. I'm Gary McNamara. You know, when I saw the story, Bill Gates warns that artificial intelligence powerful enough to cause a billion deaths if unchecked. Well, give me the scenario on it, because the same thing was said about climate change that you supported. And you and I have said the one thing that, you know, and it has been done, for example, the whole thing on data centers and AI. And we said, by the way, there's a difference between data centers and AI, and they seem to be lumped in together. But the data centers, you know, like water and the grid, just a couple of months ago, there was pure panic. And when the industry and others came out and said, well, these are all solvable, then they dropped that to it could kill billions of people. We'll get to more of this coming up.

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6: Well, it looks like this week we'll get off to a warm start and then quickly turn active again. Looks like a system bringing more rain to the area here in about 48 hours. But today will be mostly sunny. We expect highs up in the mid-80s, the wind 10 to 15 miles per hour, and clear skies overnight tonight will cool down to the low 60s. But tomorrow, starting to see increasing cloudiness. We're going to look for a high tomorrow of 79. We could have the first rain again by tomorrow night. First alert forecast from News Channel 10, I'm Doppler Dave.
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1: You know, I've spent a lot of time over the last couple of weeks talking about technology and the history of technology and the ignorance of so many Americans on the history of technology. And then with, you know, technology, the fear of we're doomed because of technology.
2: Yeah.
1: You know, and again, that's part of, you know, sci-fi movies that we see. Bill Gates coming out and saying if AI is not regulated enough, it could cause, you know, a billion deaths. He was on with Kristen Welker, and of course, she didn't ask the question, the most important question. Give me the specific scenario of a billion deaths.
2: Right.
1: You know, we look at climate change and how it was going to destroy the entire planet, right?
2: Right.
1: And we asked the question, and we continue to answer. I know you and I have separately, since this, you know, really started in the 90s, asked the question, well, how come every single doomsday scenario that was given by the left on climate change, not one came true? And the question that we have is on that, if every catastrophic prediction that you make on a particular issue because you wish that issue to go your way never happens, when do you lose credibility? I can't think of the guy that wrote the book, Paul Ehrlich. Remember that entire book that we're going to be doomed completely? And even 60 Minutes had him on a couple of years ago and hit him a little bit, but really didn't pound and say, ask the question, why the hell do we have you on 60 Minutes when you've been wrong on every single doomsday scenario that you've ever predicted?
2: Right.
1: Why are you an expert? Are you an expert because you're wrong 99.9% of the time? And if you ask the question, you're demonized on anything. You know, for example, we can go from climate change, if you ask the question, to the radical transgender movement.
2: Mm-hmm.
1: Well, you want to destroy the planet if you're asking questions. No, I'm asking questions because you're making predictions that never come true. Credibility, you know, has to be taken into consideration when you keep throwing out all these catastrophic scenarios and not one of them come true. And that's really where Bjorn Lundberg came in saying, you know, he really came to the forefront when he said on climate change, he goes, well, wait a minute. It's, you know, do I believe that probably, you know, man has something to do with, you know, the global warming gases in the atmosphere? And could it possibly be happening and warming a little bit? Yes. But everything that the left is doing is wrong.
2: Yeah. Right.
1: Which, again, changed the dynamic a little bit, saying, okay, what you're saying is this may be happening, but not to the degree of what they're saying. Well, why would they exaggerate? Why would they put out all these doomsday scenarios without any evidence to back it up, especially when time and time again, none of them came true? Money. They wish to control. They want power and control over your money. It's the way that the government can, as we all know, grab a ton of money. It really came down to the money the government could get out of it, that the monopoly of government could get. When you break it down and follow the money trail, that's what it was. It was a tax.
2: Yeah, sure.
1: It was a new tax that we can justify. We can't justify taxing people just for the fact that we want the money, but if we tell them we're saving your life, by taxing you indirectly, because the whole tax was on the corporations, which then stealth-wise is passed on to the consumer, which liberals love. They love taxing you in a stealth way. They love taxing the middle class and the poor in a stealth way by taxing the corporations. And so we know it came to money. But here, Bill Gates doing the same thing. Billions and billions, you know, of people, you know, could die. Well, billions of people could die from nuclear weapons.
2: Well, if he says, you know, if left unchecked, well, terrorism would already have killed billions if left unchecked.
1: Let's put it this way. Gain of function has the potential to kill billions.
2: Right.
1: And nobody really seemed to care about that at all.
2: Right.
1: It's like, well, we don't care. Let's protect the Chinese.
2: Mm-hmm.
1: And, well, they're not really protecting the Chinese. They're protecting the fact that Fauci and others ensured that that American money was there for that Chinese lab.
2: Mm-hmm.
1: But it's interesting because you have Lafler-Tengler Investments CEO Nancy Tengler called out Gates' comments, claiming he was belittling his critics with no clear evidence. To say that there's never been a weapon as powerful is an absolute statement rich in irony as the Trump administration seeks to keep nuclear weapons out of the hands of the Iranian regime. The U.S. needs to win the AI race just as we sought to win the arms race during the Cold War, she told Fox News Digital. In another comment, Julie Cartwright, senior research fellow in law and economics at the American Institute for Economic Research, offered Fox News Digital a more optimistic view of AI development. Economically, what Gates is describing is a catastrophic negative externally. AI is sharply lowering the cost of causing harm, whether that's bioweapons design, cyber attacks on large-scale fraud, while the companies building these tools don't bear the full cost when the things go wrong, Cartwright said. She added, the way to combat this is clear liability and clear rules of the game. We talked about liability. Mm-hmm. In fact, liability comes in on a lot of things. There was a couple of articles written over the weekend about, well, the biggest problem that AI will face will be the lawyers.
2: Oh, yeah.
1: But to me, it's the narrative that we're all doomed. It was first, we don't have the water and we don't have the grid. And then I found out from the data center just last week, data center near me, I saw this building going up. I went, this thing looks like a fort. And it's a data center.
2: Mm-hmm.
1: They produce their own electricity. They have their own substation. And they can be water or air cooled or a hybrid of both.
2: Mm-hmm.
1: Well, we heard that, you know, over the summer. And then that sort of died down. It's like, oh, okay, well, they already can solve that problem. And we said to begin with, well, these seems to be problems that can be solvable. So right. You don't do it. And then, then it was AI is going to get out of control and we're all doomed.
2: Right.
1: And it's like, based on what? What is your evidence for that? It was easy to figure it out for cooling, electricity, and noise. Mm-hmm. Those can all be solvable.
2: Mm-hmm.
1: You know, we wouldn't have built any factories in the Industrial Revolution if noise stopped that from happening.
2: Right.
1: And so we've always said, if you're going to make predictions that are so incredibly huge and doomsday scenarios, you better have at least a good scenario of what could possibly happen so people believe you.
2: Especially if you're in that position that Bill Gates is in.
1: Yeah.
2: If you're somebody in that in that sector, you're Bill Gates. You say something, you better. In fact, I would expect a full white paper. A full one,
1: yeah.
2: With examples. Well, of saying these are very real examples of what happens if, and it's already happened a couple of times, if one of the AI companies' programs gets out of the sandbox and then all of a sudden gets on the internet, and then all of a sudden, you know, the latest one was breaking into the government of Australia. Well, okay, there's somebody in that organization that controls that entire proprietary system. OpenAI, whoever it is, doesn't matter. Whichever company it is, whoever's property it is, you control that. That tells me you've got a control problem. But if Bill Gates is putting something out there and then just leaving it, I could kill billions. Well, you sound like a liberal who's sending up these, again, false warnings without anything. The problem liberals have with this, and this has to be a conundrum for Bill Gates, the problem that liberals have is they don't want people to be informed. OpenAI brings a great deal of information to people. Not all of it is correct. We already know this because it gathers the good and the bad. Garbage in, garbage out. But there's a lot of stuff that is correct that people are learning from already with AI. And the left doesn't want you learning. Well, there are two things. If they can control a massive industry, if they see this massive industry that will be integrated into every sector on the planet, then they need full control of it. They need, as you mentioned, they need a revenue source from it. And they need to know how to use it for their own whatever they're going to do with it. And then beyond that, what they don't want is you learning along the way and getting more informed. They would like you to be on TikTok swiping through cat videos.
1: And, you know, and the other thing is would be the, remember, it was the grid, water, noise, and the job market will be doomed. And we ask the question because it's always been assumed, and the public really doesn't question this. Well, no, technology is going to kill jobs, and there will be no jobs out there, and so everybody will be on a one-day work week working 4 hours a week, and that's why Bernie Sanders' plan is good to have us work 32 hours because none of us are going to work anymore.
2: Mm-hmm.
1: Well, that's never happened.
2: No, except for Howard Stern.
1: That wasn't technology.
2: That wasn't technology.
1: But when you look at the massive, massive shifts in technology in the history of man, even when technology has created a ton of lost jobs, there have been way more new jobs that have been created. Why is this different? I don't believe that's an unfair question. If you're going to make an outrageous statement or an outrageous or a doomsday kind of allegation, you should have some evidence to back it up. And the history of technology shows it hasn't happened. And me asking the question should not be viewed as not caring about the issue.
2: Right.
1: It should be, well, no, you're making a statement of a doomsday scenario in the job market or billions killed somehow. Go through the scenario of it. And on the jobs, when we've seen massive shifts in jobs because of technology.
2: Yeah, yeah.
1: Why would it be different this time? It's like when Obama came out, we always use the ATM thing, and the banks came out and said, no, because we can use ATMs, we can hire people to do this and do that and do this and do that. They don't have to, you know, it's not the tellers inside doing it. We can do actually more transactions. We can be quicker to the customer. We're more, you know, productive and efficient for them. It actually creates, you know, more jobs in other sectors and helps us, you know, expand our investments and everything, which mm-hmm. creates more jobs overall.
2: Mm-hmm.
1: I don't know. Do we wish to be ignorant? Ah, that's yes. Willfully ignorant.
2: I think so. I think some people do.
1: We are Red Eye Radio.
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0: thing that it's been on my mind over the last couple of weeks. Well, a lot of things have been on my mind, but just the thing that just even asking questions these days puts you on the other side.
1: Yeah, of course.
0: And you're demonized for asking questions instead of just accepting what the statement is,
1: right,
0: without objection. You know, right, we've seen it for the last decade with the radical transgender movement. You ask a question. You ask a question. Well, what are you trying to tell me here? Well, you're something phobic if you ask a question.
1: Or on the climate change, you're a climate change denier.
0: Yeah.
1: Or, as Obama put it, the Flat Earth Society.
0: Right. You wish to destroy the planet,
1: right,
0: you know, everything else.
1: Right.
0: It's not that, well, I've got a question on this, and these are, you're making serious allegations. What is your evidence, or what is your theory? Walk me through it. Well, we can't do that.
1: Right.
0: Well,
1: how dare you? Then they start with the name calling.
0: Right. Debate it with the experts, as we've said, for climate change. You and I are still waiting for the first climate change debate between scientists.
1: Right. It's never happened.
0: It's publicized.
1: It's never happened. Yeah. They go back and forth, but there's never been an actual debate where they all get together and have an actual conversation in person.
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11: KGNC. The nor'easter is on the move. I'm Deborah Valentine, Fox News. A nor'easter is pummeling the Mid-Atlantic and New England regions with severe weather conditions. Fox's Christina Coleman has the latest.
12: The monstrous nor'easter that's been hammering much of the East Coast this weekend is finally beginning to weaken, but major damage has already been done. The powerful storm delivering significant flooding, strong winds, heavy rain, and massive waves across the coast. At least one person has been killed. Four others are hurt. Some of the hardest hit places were in New Jersey and Massachusetts. Water levels in Atlantic City, New Jersey surged to their highest point since Superstorm Sandy on Saturday, prompting evacuations and rescues. Boston and New York also saw flooding and damaging winds, the storm knocking out power to tens of thousands of people. Thousands of flights have also been canceled or delayed. Rain showers are expected to continue through Monday morning before things finally calm down.
11: Tens of thousands are still without power across the northeastern U.S., according to PowerOutage.us. One man was killed by a falling tree in Brooklyn, New York. Hurricane Nolo is moving away from the Hawaiian Islands amid a lingering threat of heavy rain and flash flooding. A shelter-in-place order is lifted for Towson University in Maryland. It followed a nearby shooting which injured one man. Baltimore County Police spokesperson Detective Trey Corbin says the injured person has been taken to a hospital.
13: This individual is not in any way related to Towson University, and we do not believe that this shooting is related to anything in reference to Towson University.
11: The detective confirmed people are now in custody without providing any further details. No actual arrests have been announced. The incident remains under investigation. The shelter in order place was put in place on Sunday. 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
17: Temperatures being 30 degrees above average.
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11: Five men were arrested Sunday near RAF Fairford, a UK military base also used by American forces. Fox's Stephanie Bennett has details from London.
19: British counterterrorism police are now leading this investigation alongside local and also military assets in the area. Gloucestershire police say they received a call for three suspicious vehicles traveling towards the base. Armed officers responded before they reached it and arrested five men on suspicion of committing offenses under the Explosives Act. 85 homes were evacuated while the Army's bomb disposal team examined those vehicles with a robot at times. At last check, all 85 homes, people still cannot return back.
11: President Trump praised the arrests, claiming the suspects intended to cause big damage to that base. An Iranian proposal to open the Strait of Hormuz is rejected by President Trump, claiming Iran is asking for too much. Here's Fox's Gurnell Scott.
20: The U.S. ambassador to the U.N., Mike Waltz, said the president couldn't agree to what went with the temporary ceasefire.
21: A request to have access to billions in frozen funds came a request for the lifting of sanctions.
20: Iran's foreign minister, Abbas Araghchi, reiterated a claim that there is no other motive for their desire to negotiate.
22: We don't care about, U.S. Midterm elections. We don't care about any other things. We care about our national interests.
20: Both were on NBC's Meet the Press. Ambassador Waltz says options to negotiate will stay on the table only if it leads to Iran abandoning its nuclear program. Gurnell Scott, Fox News.
11: Taylor Swift broke records at the 2026 MTV Video Music Awards. She received the inaugural Artist Director honors, becoming the most awarded artist in VMA history. She also took home Video of the Year. I'm Deborah Valentine. This is Fox News.
0: Annette Carlisle will conclude.

0: Include her service on the Amarillo College Board of Regents following more than three decades of dedication to public education. She has served on the Amarillo College Board of Regents since 2015. Carlisle said she's ready to spend more time with her family and feels comfortable concluding her service knowing Amarillo College is well positioned for the future. Fat Bear Week is back at Katmai National Park, where 16 super-sized brown bears are competing for the title of 2026's Fattest Bear. Monica Nelson has that story.
1: Fans can cast their ballots through September 29th. When you go to fatbearweek.com, you'll see something called the Otis Fund, which is Katmai National Park's annual Fat Bear Week fundraiser, named after legendary bear 480 Otis. Resident naturalist Mike Fitz is Fat Bear Week's founder.
2: So I think his calming presence also helped a lot of people through tough times, but people still talk about the legendary Otis.
1: Money donated to the Otis Fund helps take care of the park, protect bears and salmon, and teach kids about nature. I'm Monica Nelson.
0: For KGNC News, I'm Michael J. Stevens. 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
3: Now, it's Red Eye Radio. Gary McNamara and Eric Hurley talk about everything from politics to social issues and news of the day. Whether you're up late or you're just starting your day, welcome to the show. From the Relief Factor Studios, this is Red Eye Radio.
4: All across America, we are Red Eye Radio. He is Eric Hurley, and I'm Gary McNamara.
5: Hello.
4: Hello. All right, now, we had mentioned this poll last week.
5: Mm-hmm.
4: And we didn't get into everything in the poll, but it's important that we do so. James Lilacs from National Review, get government out of the kitchen. And I'm like, what's he talking about here? Mm. And he brought up the survey for the Center for Strategic Politics, which is basically a Democrat think tank doing a poll of Democrats.
5: Yeah.
4: All right?
5: Yeah. All right.
4: 59% of Democrats would be happy if Trump was removed by a military coup in order to save democracy. So if a military coup, which is unconstitutional, took over the government to get Trump out, 59% of Democrats would, I don't want to make a Fetterman mistake. Hmm. I saw Fetterman yesterday say he's a lifelong, or the story came out yesterday, he said he was a lifelong Republican.
6: Ouch.
4: 59% of Democrats would be fine if Trump was removed by a military coup in order to save democracy. That's how the question was asked.
5: Yeah.
4: All right. Now, this is another one. 39% of Democratic voters would approve of the entire restaurant industry in the United States being government-owned and operated.
5: Wow.
4: and he writes here, he said, you can just see these progressives with gray hair sprouting from their ears who say to themselves, these restaurant prices are too high. We need government ownership to impose some fiscal discipline.
5: Wow. What would that even look like?
4: Well, he expands on that.
5: All right.
4: If they took over all the restaurants and started making the necessary changes to accelerate the arrival of our utopian future, every restaurant would be subject to the lesbian bar mask-free COVID nightmare you might have heard about.
5: But not before they go to clown school.
4: Yeah. A night spot facing financial ruin decide it would let patrons show up one night a week without facial swaddling. And they were promptly demonized by their clientele for genociding the vulnerable and doing an ableism. Never mind that the town has seen zero COVID cases lately. The baleful plague might surge at any moment and give everyone long COVID or worse. A mutation that gave you COVID so long, you'd have the shuddering chills after you're dead and the funeral would be marred by the sound of your shivering limbs knocking against the inside of the coffin.
5: Yeah.
4: My God, what fun writing. You do not want these people running your Chili's. Meet DSA Restaurant Improvements. Every server would read a land acknowledgement before listing the specials. Meat on the menu goes without saying, that's pro-cruelty and marginalizes the vegan American community. You can't just say, don't order it, get a salad, because the mere implication of meat creates an unsafe place for anyone committed to a holistic plant-based ethos.
5: Mm-hmm. Wow. Yeah.
4: Arby's slogan, we have the meats, is deliberately exclusionary of those who want a bean curd. I can't go on.
5: Can I get a bean curd burger with curly fries?
4: Oh, my gosh. And then it goes on to talk about violence in food. And I mean, it gets to the point of being Babylon B. Hooters would have to hire all genders for wait staff, regardless of endowments. In order to combat the male gaze, at least 41% of the wait staff would be required to look like a bald, bearded Reddit schlump in stained Star Wars t-shirts with pale white hairy legs.
5: I think I know her.
4: Taco Bell would not be closed for cultural appropriations, but the menu items would be renamed in Latin or Latinx style.
5: Latinx. Are they still trying yes. to, are they just still trying to force that?
4: Tips would be taxed at 50% to provide benefits for people who would like to be servers but have anxiety about dealing with people who can't leave home.
5: Work from home. They'll be the ones taking the order.
4: Oh, my gosh. But 39% of Democrats want the restaurant industry nationalized. They're communist. Is what they are. I mean,
5: it's part of property. Yeah. It's such a huge industry. And also they can demonize it. Oh, it makes Americans fat. Blah, blah, blah, blah, blah, blah. It was like all the vegans that were after McDonald's for years. It's like, why don't you just drive by like you always do? Keep driving.
4: You don't eat there.
5: You don't eat there. And, you know, but this would also, for them, they would have a government union, finally have a, they would unionize restaurants, all restaurants, because it would be a government union.
4: Well, what I find, there's a ton of points to be made on this about the situation where we're in, you know, the Republicans' problems. You saw Nate Silver, his analysis is where the Republicans are losing is the red states.
5: Hmm.
4: You know, you look at, for example, I mentioned this earlier, a couple of polls show the New York, governor's race closer than it should be.
5: Right. Yeah.
4: And if you look at the states that are really having problems and the farmers are getting killed. Reason magazine had the Trump's own agriculture department talk about how the tariffs are affecting them. It's just killing farmers.
5: Right.
4: Killing them. And that's why one of the reasons the farming community and everything that relates to it in these red states is getting hit so bad. And that's why, you know, you've got these Republicans in the farm states saying, a ban on diesel experts, and even our own energy department, Trump's own energy department said that won't work. But it doesn't matter. They need to do something just to put the imagery out that we're attempting to help you. When you look at it overall, whether you look at that or you look at the Democrats and what was created during COVID and the inflation that we see on prices today and the public, for some bizarre reason, the human entity that has caused them more suffering than any industry could possibly ever do in your life. If you look at the raise in prices over the last 6 years, it's government. It's the monopoly of government that has done that.
5: Yep.
4: And for this absurd reason, for some absurd reason, we look and say, well, government, if they just took over more because they're so fiscally responsible, you look at the situation that Social Security is in. You look at the national debt. You look at the money that's being borrowed. You look at the impact of government on inflation over the last 6 years. It's the government that has caused the vast majority of the pricing increase.
5: Yeah.
4: And the government demonizes the companies that are involved in competition, which helps bring prices down. The monopoly of government can do whatever the hell they want, and people go, let's look to the government for help. Have we demonizes the companies that are involved in competition, which helps bring prices down. The monopoly of government can do whatever the hell they want, and people go, let's look to

0: there. It's not just the left.
1: And the, but the
0: it's
1: left
0: the populist
1: wants,
0: right.
1: The left wants full takeover. They want full ownership of industry and sectors of industry like healthcare that they've been trying to do for, you know, forever. You know, this is the problem, and this is the problem with the GOP, and where they haven't been staunchly on these issues, holding the line. And instead, moving further left like they've been doing for years. So, when you have a housing bill like the housing bill that they, you know, flubbed, it didn't happen, but it will. It will come back. And it had the fingerprints of President Trump and Elizabeth Warren. Tell me how that happens.
2: Yeah.
1: Tell me how that happens. And they made the case too. The whole buddying up with Mamdani, you're making it tough for all of those that right now that are on the ballot weeks from now to make the case that Mamdani is the one who kicked the door open for the DSA and all of this that's going on in New York City and everything else will spread across America. If you're saying he's going to do a good job, that's quite the endorsement. And your party isn't liking it. Your party isn't benefiting from it.
2: Well, you know something, and then you know with the we've talked about the money, even if it's legal, that the Trump family, you know, has invested and done very good in, and the public is noticing it, and you see again. The prices, they didn't solve the price problem, and they're not going to by the midterms. And we warn them, we warn the administration day one on this. Not because we're geniuses, but we're not stupid. We know you can't increase the cost of doing business and not make prices rise.
1: They're not going to solve it by 28.
2: Yeah, they're not. They're not. Gonna
1: Even if they win the midterms, they're not going to solve it by 28.
2: I hate to say it, but because I don't think I've ever said this before, but I think it was Maggie Haberman for the New York Times who said many Republicans are now looking and saying, "What is he doing? He's just turning into another politician."
1: Right. Yeah.
2: And that's the problem, and it's what we feared. From the very, very beginning, because people say, well, the Republican Party, and they try to separate it. Or I've seen now, well, Trump was just duped by the people in his administration with the war. Sorry, it doesn't cut it. It doesn't cut it on prices. And the buck stops with you. And the president has become the Republican Party.
1: Yeah. No, because he's the leader of the party.
2: Because the Republican Party has followed him. Even if they disagreed with him, they followed him on things that they even believe was the wrong way to go.
1: Which sets up a massive party clash, essentially, in 2028.
2: Yeah.
1: It'll be, you know, whatever MAGA is by then versus those who are speaking out against the policies that have been in place. And it doesn't matter if you name the president or not in those... In those comments along the way, if you're someone like Ted Cruz who's speaking out, someone like Governor DeSantis who is speaking out, and you're running, and you run in 28, you're going to be up against whatever the MAGA machine looks like in 2028. And it's going to, no doubt, obviously, include J.D. Vance. There's no way it's not. And I don't know where that goes.
2: And I understand the good that Trump has done, the deregulation. Yeah. You've got Republicans out now saying, but look at all the good that they did.
1: Oh yeah.
2: And we said, you can do all this good in the world. If you don't tackle prices, it's an exercise. It can be an exercise in futility.
1: Right.
2: And you can look at it and say, but the Democrats will do this. And they're right. They will.
1: Mm-hmm.
2: And it's horrible, and I'll still vote Republican, and if Trump ran against a Democrat, I'd still vote for Trump. But at this point, I'm voting not because I view one party as moving America in the right direction, but I'm voting for the party that will do less damage than the other party.
1: Yeah.
2: That's not really a great selling point.
1: But that's not a big driver. That's not a feel-good vote. It just isn't.
2: And you know, so I just.

0: look back and it's like, wow, we want to go. All the evidence is there to show us the government monopoly cannot make your life easier.
1: Right.
0: And the public still believes it can.
1: Yeah.
0: Whatever it is, desperation, whatever, but it can't.
1: People think they can get by with doing nothing and let the government do it all for you.
0: And all the evidence shows they're not doing it. They're doing the opposite.
1: Right.
0: There is no other human entity, human organization that exists over the last 7 years that has done more damage to your life than government.
1: Nope.
0: Companies aren't even in. If government is one, companies and large corporations are a million down the line.
1: Right.
0: You can't get close to the damage that government has done to your lives.
1: Nope.
0: And you're like, well, let's get more of that.
1: Mm-hmm.
0: Yep.
1: Mm-hmm. Mm-hmm. Yeah.
0: By the way, I don't know if they think like that. I don't know if
1: I know they talk like that. I think they do. Yeah.
0: We are Red Eye Radio.
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3: Meaning colors always present within the leaves are now more visible in autumn. As nature's process in the summer subsides.
4: The chlorophyll in the plant leaves that's capturing the energy from the sun and making food for the plants, we're seeing the green that's being produced from all of that.
3: Chlorophyll production is slowed down in the autumn months as sunlight decreases and days grow shorter.
4: So the leaves lose their green color, and the other pigments are now being revealed.
3: I'm Rod Bain reporting for the U.S. Department of Agriculture in Washington, D.C.
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12: 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Hope you're having a great weekend. 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I'll also give you an opportunity to win a Texas Rangers Classic Trading Card button-up shirt and a Nolan Ryan Bloody Lip bobblehead. 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

0: We are Red Eye Radio. He's Eric Cronin. I'm Gary McNamara. Coming up following the bottom of the hour, some of the horrible report actually coming out from Trump's own agriculture department about how tariffs are just killing farmers. I mean, it's just, and if you look at where it seems like the big influx is, if you look at Republicans now look at pricing, at they're at 44% approval for the president on the economy. That's Republicans. You know, you've got a deep problem, and they say the deep problem is in the red states.
1: Mm-hmm. Sure.
0: That they look at what's going on, and, you know, Trump is the Republican Party. Mm-hmm. Republican Party has rubber stamped everything that Trump has wanted. We warned them on prices, and they ignored it. You know, they said prices aren't going to matter. We can do this. We can do that. It won't affect it. They made every excuse in the world. You're seeing it now from all the influencers and all the conservative political pundits. I'm not saying they're right. Look at all the good that Trump has done, because it's a bunch of good. Doesn't matter if prices go up.
1: Well, again, I don't have any confidence anything is going to be done on pricing by the GOP before 2028. Tell me if they won, what they would do. I can't see anything changing if they win between now and 2028.
0: And that's why you're seeing the scenarios already coming from Republicans saying if they lose, Republicans will turn against Trump on tariffs.
1: Oh, you'll hear a lot more of that.
0: And may vote with Democrats to stop them. But will Democrats actually, when we talk about it, remember, Bernie Sanders has always been pro-tariff.
1: Mm-hmm.
0: Elizabeth Warren's always been pro-tariff.
1: Okay, yeah, they love
0: tariffs have always been a liberal Democrat narrative.
1: Well, Bernie said it in 2016. I agree with Mr. Trump on tariffs.
0: So you have to ask the question of, I mean, what will happen? You know, Republicans, though, again, if they lose, you see it coming. You see it with Cruz. You see it with Rand Paul. You see it with DeSantis. They're not saying the president's wrong, but they're saying his policies are wrong, which is the exact same thing.
1: Yeah,
0: there's no difference.
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4: It's a wonderful late September morning across the area. Very pleasant. We do expect to track sunny skies today and warm things up. We'll see a high of around 86 degrees or so. But otherwise, a quiet day. We'll be mostly clear tonight. We'll drop to the low 60s. Tomorrow, we'll start to track the leading edge of our next weather system. Increasing clouds. We'll look for a high tomorrow, about 79 degrees. But rain chances begin again tomorrow night. With your first alert forecast from News Channel 10, I'm Doppler Dave.
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1: And he is Eric Carlin. I'm Gary McNamara. Welcome and good morning. 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You know, talking about the midterms, and already voting early voting has actually started, mail-in voting in some places.
2: Mm-hmm.
1: I don't even know. What is it? Oh, October begins this week. My gosh, it's been flying by quickly, the days. But Reason Magazine, which is a libertarian magazine, which means they believe government shouldn't be involved in a lot more than even should not be involved a lot more than even conservatives do.
2: Right.
1: They looked at the latest agriculture report. Now, this is the Trump administration. They say this is the Trump administration agriculture report about the downturn in the agriculture economy in the United States. That's actually how it's headlined.
2: Mm.
1: From the actual report about the downturn. The sharp decline, this is quotes from the report. This is, again, the Trump agricultural report. The sharp decline in U.S. agricultural exports has been due to decreased sales to China, the report states. American farm exports to China peaked in 2022 at $38.1 billion before falling to $8.4 billion last year. Mm. That's a 78% drop in the span of just 3 years. The years that coincide with Trump's return to the White House and the escalation of the trade war. This single country drop accounts for the majority of recent contraction in overall U.S. export performance and marks one of the steepest market losses ever recorded for a major U.S. agricultural buyer.
2: Hmm.
1: End of quote. That's from the Trump administration.
2: Hmm.
1: And that's why you've got members of Congress, again, trying to convince the White House to ban diesel exports. And as we brought up last week and a number of other people did, and as they write here in Reason Magazine, nearly everyone agrees that's a bad idea that will worsen global supply shortages and actually drive prices higher. That includes a long list of free market nonprofits, experts in the oil and gas industries, and even Trump's energy secretary, Chris Wright. The only people who think a ban on diesel exports makes sense are Republicans in farm states who are standing for election in a few weeks. They are desperate to offer voters something, anything, that might reverse the ugly trend showing up in polling. The blue wave forming ahead of November's election is overwhelmingly concentrated in the red states, Nate Silver noted in his Substack on Thursday.
2: Hmm.
1: And I was thinking about that when I was looking at some of, you know, especially in New York, when I, you know, how that seems to be the governor's race is closer because the people of New York State do look at Hochul. I do think a significant portion believe she's incompetent. But the fact is she's and the policies of the Democrats, and she represents the Democrats, have raised prices drastically. When you see the price of electricity in the United States and compare it to other states, it's mind-boggling.
2: Mm, yeah, sure.
1: You know how much it is. And so you look at it here, and it's like, okay, you're losing in these the farm states. You look at the farm states is where there's been a huge reversal in the support of Republicans and Trump. And
2: well,
1: that's due to, and they write here that Trump said, you know, hey, tariffs will solve the problem, and it's easy. And the foreign manufacturers will pay for it. It's like a free ride.
2: Hmm.
1: You're stupid not to do it. And they went, well, it hasn't been easy, apparently, has it?
2: Well, and, you know, this is one of the concerns in 24 during the election season when they were campaigning. You had in those farm states a bunch of farmers who were, and everything in those farm states is connected directly or indirectly to farming, of course. It's the state industry. So in those farm states, you had people concerned that the tariff thing would come back. And they looked at the left and said, well, the left will, it doesn't matter. The left is certainly going to hurt us more. I don't know that you get that benefit now. Now, the problem is you're not going to have the Democrats this time come in and say, that, as we mentioned earlier, on tariffs, they're not going to come in and do you any favors if you're a farmer. There's not, they're going to stand with the president on tariffs. So I don't know what that looks like legislatively, what gets done. I don't know.
1: Well, they traditionally, I don't know. It's all a possibility. I don't know what they're going to do because the hatred for Trump is so great.
2: Right.
1: You know, they are willing
2: They'll try. They won't have a veto proof majority, but, you know, this is
1: right.
2: The question is which party has a solution?
1: Well, you're contemplating where the Democrats have gone.
2: Mm-hmm.
1: And I earlier was contemplating where the Republicans may go on this, because there's been a bunch of stories that if they lose, Republicans are going to come out against Trump's tariffs. The fight will begin
2: and
1: then.
2: That's why I asked the question, which the question for these farmers is, who's got your solution? I don't know where your solution is. I can't tell you. Yeah. And that's the point I'm getting to. And that is, so the question is then, what drives you? What is it that drives you to vote either way?
1: Well, I have the solution. By the way, this is not a solution. I want to make this clear. I have the solution, if I'm a politician. Nationalize all the grocery stores, because government will bring fiscal discipline in the monopoly of all grocery stores.
2: Just nationalize all farms while you're at it.
1: Nationalize all farms.
2: Yeah.
1: Have them communes.
2: And the energy companies and everything else.
1: You have them communes and take.
2: Outlaw individual ownership of anything.
1: I don't believe this, but I have to say it. But take anybody who isn't working and put them on the farms to work in communes.
2: Yeah, that's going to happen.
1: Where then you can have public housing out there to house the people, and so they all have jobs.
2: Mm-hmm. Yeah, that's going to happen.
1: No, but you make the point. Who do farmers believe the solution is? And is it just a protest vote? But the problem is...
2: A protest vote will hurt the GOP.
1: A protest vote will hurt you.
2: Yeah.
1: Because
2: that's what I'm saying.
1: If you put the insane Democrats in with what they want to do...
2: Mm-hmm. Oh, yeah. You're saying it'll hurt the farmers.
1: Yeah, it'll hurt the farmers.
2: But,
1: right.
2: Yeah,
1: and,
2: it will.
1: And so, I mean, that's the thing. You say, as I've stated... You know, and this has been a while for me, I vote for Republicans not because I believe they're doing the majority of what I want, but they will do less damage for what I actually want than the Democrats are going to do.
2: Right.
1: That isn't a great selling point.
2: No.
1: Because most people sit there and go, well, the Democrats aren't going to. I remember with the radical transgender movement, no big deal. No big deal. You guys are making a mountain out of a molehill. Now people are going, what the hell is this? What the hell is this crap going on? You know, and they're still, the Democrats aren't going to change. All the woke policies that will be coming back if they take Congress and if they take the presidency. It's all coming back. Everything is coming back again.
2: Oh, with a vengeance.
1: Yep.
2: They'll do everything they can to get it done and get it done quickly. And it will be the radical agenda. The most radical agenda we've ever seen. And they keep, you know, in a few races, they're not radical. Yeah, actually, they are. Well, listen to what the DSA is doing. And the DSA technically isn't the Democratic Party, but the DSA is the Democratic Party.
1: Now, let's put us up to the standards that we want for Democrats or liberals. And we talked about that when it came to climate change and AI and everything else. Well, you say these Democrats are going to do these. You're making these wild, incredible allegations. What is your evidence to prove it?
2: The DSA.
1: Their own words.
2: The Green New Deal.
1: Their own words. I mean, they've told you what they're going to do, you know, and so it's very easy when they give you the evidence outright as to what they wish to do.
2: Right. The open borders during Biden.
1: Yeah. We've seen it.
2: You know, there it's
1: and we've seen the inflation that you got that started during the Biden administration.
2: Right.
1: And all, you look at the inflation that we have, 99.9% of the inflation is caused by government, not the competition of big business, not billionaires. And a significant portion of the American public wants to be played for suckers. As my dad said, they want to be BS'd. Oh, okay, it's not government. Government cares about us. It isn't the government monopoly that's harming us. It's those billionaires and businesses. And how do I know? Because the guy that's made my life hell is telling me it's somebody else's fault.
2: Yeah.
1: I don't want to just say guy.
2: I'm just going to believe it.
1: Right. It's like, how do you fight that one?
2: How do you? Look, again, with the GOP, it's fixable. I don't have confidence they're going to fix it over the next 2 years, even if they win the midterm. I just don't. I don't see tariffs going away. I don't see, on the war with Iran, something has to happen. Or does it? Could we stay in this, we might make a deal, but we might not phase forever? Yeah. We actually could. I can't tell you what's going to happen.
1: You know, I see anytime it says, and here's what's going on in the war, I'm like, it doesn't matter what's being said.
2: Well, you know, because
1: it's being done.
2: You know, I think it was Wall Street Journal called it the elephant in the living room, and that is all these shipments that we know have gone through Iran. In fact, the data, the actual information on those shipments, the Wall Street Journal was able to obtain. And this is stuff that builds drones, builds missiles, all this stuff. And now China is the only major buyer of Iranian oil. And you have Xi at the White House for some dinner and, some dining and some discussion and all of this. And they called it in that article from the Wall Street Journal last week, the elephant in the living room. Well, it's not the elephant in the living room. You need to say it. But the problem is Xi is daring Trump to do anything about it. We're not going to stop doing what we're doing. You've said it for a while. We're still not going to stop sending Iran what we're sending them. And that's the biggest problem right now, the support that the regime has from President Xi. Mm-hmm. And then the announcement over the weekend, $30 billion tariff agreement with China. $30 billion? What's going on with Iran?
1: We are Red Eye Radio.
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Beer Run Night Radio. He's Eric Cronin. I'm Gary McNamara. Is Sarah Palin looking to run again? You know why I say this? Here's what she posted yesterday. And this is what we said. There was going to be some blowback because of, you know, the focus on the Strait of Hormuz and, you know, Middle Eastern oil, Venezuela. You know, the president basically, you know, we're going to have equity in a third of the you know, the oil, whatever, from Venezuela. I don't have it in front of me, the specifics, but we, right, you know, you're talking, we know I'm talking about, and talking about, you know, shipping oil from Venezuela here, you know, under market prices, which would be dumping oil into the United States. Yeah. And we said, your base isn't going to like that. And she has here, energy prices sky high. Why? Because my drill, baby, drill means here, not there. Means supports for rare earths extracted here, not there. Until the administration understands American first energy supplies, they'll stay focused on overseas exploitation, which is unnecessary, dangerous, and unfair to Americans. She said, the Strait of Hormuz is not our problem, nor is ownership of foreign lands, minerals, and mines. We have the resources here. So open Alaska's Pebble Project, Pebble Mine, permit U.S. refineries, and train a workforce in blue-collar technical skills. This is a solution to end wars, tackle our debt, kill inflation, allow Americans to be productive again. Simple, factual, it's now or never. So now Sarah Palin is attacking the president, and we said the meat

0: thing of basically saying, I've created a plan to dump meat below market prices, beef, right, into the United States. We went, what the hell are you doing? Your base doesn't want that. Your whole purpose of running is to stop dumping of foreign manufacturers into the United States, and now you're allowing it with meat, and you made a deal with Venezuela to do the exact same thing long term. You're going to get blowback on it.
1: Yep.
0: And there's now Sarah Palin, Ted Cruz, DeSantis. I'd say Rand Paul, but he's always...
2: he always says no.
0: He always says no. So, I mean, that's the challenge of what's going on right now with Republicans. I don't know. I don't believe they can solve it before the midterms. You make a great point. Can they solve it before 28?

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6: The nor'easter is on the move. I'm Deborah Valentine, Fox News. A nor'easter is pummeling the Mid-Atlantic and New England regions with severe weather conditions. Fox's Christina Coleman has the latest.
7: The monstrous nor'easter that's been hammering much of the East Coast this weekend is finally beginning to weaken, but major damage has already been done. The powerful storm delivering significant flooding, strong winds, heavy rain, and massive waves across the coast. At least one person has been killed. Four others are hurt. Some of the hardest hit places were in New Jersey and Massachusetts. Water levels in Atlantic

0: City, New Jersey surged to their highest point since Superstorm Sandy on Saturday, prompting evacuations and rescues. Boston and New York also saw flooding and damaging winds, the storm knocking out power to tens of thousands of people. Thousands of flights have also been canceled or delayed. Rain showers are expected to continue through Monday morning before things finally calm down.
1: Tens of thousands are still without power across the northeastern U.S., according to PowerOutage.us. One man was killed by a falling tree in Brooklyn, New York. Hurricane Nolo is moving away from the Hawaiian Islands amid a lingering threat of heavy rain and flash flooding. A shelter-in-place order is lifted for Towson University in Maryland. It followed a nearby shooting which injured one man. Baltimore County Police spokesperson Detective Trey Corbin says the injured person has been taken to a hospital.
2: This individual is not in any way related to Towson University, and we do not believe that this shooting is related to anything in reference to Towson University.
1: The detective confirmed people are now in custody without providing any further details. No actual arrests have been announced. The incident remains under investigation. The shelter in order place was put in place on Sunday. 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
1: Five men were arrested Sunday near RAF Fairford, a UK military base also used by American forces. Fox's Stephanie Bennett has details from London.
7: British counterterrorism police are now leading this investigation alongside local and also military assets in the area. Gloucestershire police say they received a call for three suspicious vehicles traveling towards the base. Armed officers responded before they reached it and arrested five men on suspicion of committing offenses under the Explosives Act. 85 homes were evacuated while the Army's bomb disposal team examined those vehicles with a robot at times. At last check, all 85 homes, people still cannot return back.
1: President Trump praised the arrest, claiming the suspects intended to cause big damage to that base. An Iranian proposal to open the Strait of Hormuz is rejected by President Trump, claiming Iran is asking for too much. Here's Fox's Gurnell Scott.
8: The U.S. ambassador to the U.N., Mike Waltz, said the president couldn't agree to what went with the temporary ceasefire.
9: A request to have access to billions in frozen funds came a request for the lifting of sanctions.
8: Iran's foreign minister, Abbas Araghchi, reiterated a claim that there is no other motive for their desire to negotiate.
10: We don't care about, U.S. Midterm elections. We don't care about any other things. We care about our national interest.
8: Both were on NBC's Meet the Press. Ambassador Waltz says options to negotiate will stay on the table only if it leads to Iran abandoning its nuclear program. Gurnall Scott, Fox News.
1: Taylor Swift broke records at the 2026 MTV Video Music Awards. She received the inaugural Artist Director honors, becoming the most awarded artist in VMA history. She also took home Video of the Year. I'm Deborah Valentine. This is Fox News.
11: Tampa police officers were called to a residence in the 1300 block of North Duncan on Friday at approximately 11:30 p.m. in reference to a shooting. Officers made contact with people inside the home, including a male subject who had been shot. Officers and other emergency personnel began treating the subject's injuries prior to him being transported by EMS to Pampa Regional Medical Center. He was then transferred to an Amarillo hospital in critical condition. He later died from those injuries. Preliminary investigation indicates that that the male subject, who was known to the residents of the home, had arrived uninvited and forced his way inside. Fearing for their safety, one of the occupants inside the home obtained a handgun and fired at the subject. Once the investigation is concluded, all findings will be presented to the district attorney's office for review and consideration of criminal charges. Get more local news at KGNCAM.com. 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
4: 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Gary McNamara and Eric Hurley talk about everything from politics to social issues and news of the day. 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
5: All across America, we are Red Eye Radio. He is Eric Hurley and I'm Gary McNamara. Good morning.
12: Hi.
5: Hey, more stories out there. You know, we did the story last week, and it was a pretty big story. The Nicole Hannah-Jones, who wrote the 1619 Project, the BS on racism for the New York Times series. And there was a story last week that she sacrificed her daughter to bad public schools. For whatever reason, virtue signal reasoning, she thought, and her daughter's furious at her for giving her a below standard education. And it was interesting because, again, another article in National Review where she talked about underfunding and things like that of these schools, of public school.
12: Mm-hmm.
5: Well, the research is out on it because of all that, it came out that the United States now spends more per child than any other country in the world for education. And it keeps going down and down and down. And as he writes here, she was talking about, you know, the poor school and they, you know, they can't raise a lot of money. And she said she and her husband could write checks that would exceed the annual PTA budget and everything else. And he said, hang on to your seat, dear reader, when I tell you that the New York City Department of Education says it just spent this year at that very school in Brooklyn, around $44,000 per student.
12: Yikes.
5: When including other wraparound services that the school provides, a whopping $58,000 per student is spent. And the whole thing is, the whole underfunding myth of education now has been debunked.
12: Yeah.
5: Or bunked. Debunked. That was from Seinfeld, by the way.
12: Bunked or debunked.
5: The bunked or debunked thing.
12: Mm-hmm.
5: the whole underfunding myth. And we now spend, we're number one in education spending in the world.
12: Woohoo! We're number one.
5: Yep.
12: With poor results.
5: Well, that's what happens when you have a monopoly. And yep. It gets back to everything that we've talked about, that this election is about the fact that people want the government to solve their economic problems, and the government is what has created their economic problems.
12: Yeah.
5: And has pushed the blame on someone else who is not responsible for the problems that you have today, billionaires and large corporations. They don't affect you like the government does, not even close. It would be like I'm trying to think. I don't even know who it would be. It'd be like Texas. They're number one in the country right now in football. Texas playing, I don't know, a high school. Is the kind of slam dunk you have here, and people just assume that, you know, we hate Congress. They're not doing their job. I love my own politician. But the reason, you know, you look at what the cost, who takes, there isn't one corporation. And when you take into consideration everything, all the taxes, the cost of government, which I believe now is over half the year, It's 50% of what everybody earns. Not one kind of entity in the planet has that effect on your life like government. None.
13: Right.
5: And on prices right. that you have seen, everybody's complaining. We need government for fiscal responsibility. Democrats, 39% of Democrats. We need to nationalize all restaurants around the country. All restaurants need to be nationalized. 39% of Democrats from the Democrat poll.
13: Mm-hmm.
5: The Democrat group did the Democrat poll. And we believe that government will bring us fiscal responsibility. I don't even know how you, how do you even, you argue that without just saying you're an idiot. If you believe that, if you believe government will make your life better when we have seen the fiscal damage and the irresponsible spending and the fraud and everything that happens in government because it's not their money. And somehow the competitive marketplace that actually has accountability because they can be sued where much of government cannot be sued. Mm-hmm. So there is no accountability if they don't abide by a contract. And government health care, when you see, for example, what's going on in Canada, what's going on in Great Britain, with the wait times, which would be totally unacceptable in the private sector. Completely and totally unacceptable. No accountability. You can't sue them. And somehow we believe that it's the competitive marketplace that is held to accountability, that government is not, that government is somehow the solution to our problems. It is really amazing, the ignorance. My God, was Dad right? People want to be BS. They really do. And the bigger the BS, the more they want it. Please feed me more.
13: No, that's exactly what they want.
12: Well, and it's, in part, the grass is greener. They blame the private sector for everything. When you look at it, it's government interference and the cost of government in terms of pricing. There are market principles that are in play in every equation. That's a given. Take the cost of government out of it. Now, some things are necessary. Take all but the necessary roles of government out of it and see what you have left on the cost and what a free market really looks like.
5: You look at the inflation we saw in the 70s, government. Mm. You look at how government exacerbated in the 1930s. You know, what happened by doing completely the opposite policies that they should have done. You look at 2008 in this country.
12: Yeah.
5: Caused by the government.
12: Yeah.
5: You look at COVID and what happened, COVID, that was the government. You look at inflation that we have seen over the last 7 years, all government.
12: Yeah.
5: And people are like, well, they're their solution. Let's have them. You know, they need to go after these corporations. And these politicians are looking down and going, you people are a bunch of idiots. We can say, we're creating the problem and we redirect it over here. And you're like, yep. Sounds good to me.
12: Yep.
5: God, that's why we get frustrated on the show.
12: Well, it's this delusional mindset built in part by the personalities that are put up there. If you think about the personalities that run for office, Mamdani had a significant chunk of people who said before the election they were going to vote for him, but also said they believed his policies wouldn't work. Man, your likability factor is through the roof. They like you so much, they don't think you're going to do anything good, but they're going to vote for you. What the hell? How does that happen?
5: It's not going to work, but we're for it.
13: It's not going to work,
5: but we're for it because we need to try something new that I don't believe will work.
12: The West Virginia Coal Miners Association. in 2008 endorsed Barack Obama after he said, forget what I say about coal, whether it's good or bad. I will force them to retrofit their operations, and they'll pass that on to the consumer, and that will bankrupt them.
5: Right.
12: And that's exactly what happened. And in 2012, they didn't, you think, well, we better go to the other side and endorse Mitt Romney. Nope. They endorsed no one.
5: Yeah.
12: They,
5: right.
12: And that's exactly what happened. And in 2012, they didn't

0: It's completely government related, and now they're handing back checks. That was the big thing. See, we're helping you, the state. We're helping lower your energy prices that we created.
1: Yeah.
0: They created the problem.
1: Yeah. Yeah.
0: You know, it's those damn utilities. But the best part about that was when Hochul said, you know, to the legislature, we got to reverse some of this climate change stuff. We cannot, we're not going to be able to continue to win if we keep increasing the cost of energy by government mandate, because that's what they're doing.
1: Right.
0: They admit it. And the Democratic Party came back to her and said, what are you talking about? We're not going to stop these policies we have. They're supposed to raise prices. That's the goal. The goal is to raise prices. Obama said it in 2008.
2: Yeah.
0: The goal is to skyrocket electricity prices.
2: Right.
0: The goal is to skyrocket gasoline prices.
2: Right.
0: That's their goal. They admit it. We're not like making it. Well, you guys are extrapolating that out from something that was never said. No.
2: No.
0: They said it.
1: No, they said it. They said it.
0: And then they get money. We're giving you money back. And Hochul's out all over the place promoting that you're getting money back and you're getting money back. And, you know, the refunds now are going to be even expanded more to more people out there. See, this is your government at work lowering your energy costs that we raised.
1: Uh-huh.
2: Yay.
1: It's insane.
0: I know. It's like, what do you do? I mean, how do you even?
1: It's insane.
0: You bring it up. You can't argue it because they admit that's what we want to do. Well, okay, you wish to destroy your state. Fine. I don't know what else I can say.
1: Right. No, they vote for it. Look at all the blue states. Look at the blue cities, what's going on there. And they keep voting the same way. These are all choices.
0: Yeah.
1: Every situation that we're in, choices, with the exception of natural disasters. Well, this is a national disaster that's man-made. We can't control natural disasters. The national disaster, we can. On the man-made items, these are all choices. And we can make different ones, but we don't. Good luck.
0: And that's where
1: we are. Those are going to be my final words.
0: Good luck.
1: Good luck. That's going to be my final words. Good luck, everybody.
0: Well, the other frustrating thing is, you know, when people talk, well, I like the guy with new ideas. There are no new damn ideas.
1: That's what they made. They did that again with Mamdani.
0: Yeah, everything's
1: a government-owned grocery store? I don't know why they all sounded like Scooby-Doo, but
3: like, gee, Scoob, we're going to get free everything.
0: Yeah. Monopolies are wrong, except in government.
1: It's just stupid.
0: The people that have caused our prices to raise more than anything, which is government across the board over the last 7 years, they're our solution to lowering prices.
1: Remember during the COVID thing, you had these radicals that were saying, nobody has the right to own my apartment.
0: Yeah, they do.
2: I'll never forget. Yeah, it's right. It was my apartment.
1: You know, remember that? They don't have the right to own my home.
0: Yeah,
1: they do. While they sit in their apartment alone with a mask on. I mean, this is what it's gotten to. This, you know, it's not anything new to 2026. It's getting more and more radical with a thought on the left and what they want to do.
0: Well, I guess America wishes to be, and I go back to that National Review story. I guess what if the polls are all correct and we're going in this direction, the public wishes to be our country to be a far left, lesbian, mask-wearing bar.
1: With plans to go to clown school.
0: With plans, with if this doesn't work, plans to go to clown school.
1: We'll have grants.
0: I say far-left lesbians because we know, we hear from them. We have many conservative lesbians who have communicated with us, called the show in the past, communicated with us.

0: for years
1: in the past.
0: Yeah.
1: And so that's why we always say it's not the lesbian that makes you that way. It's the far left that makes you that way.
0: As far as I know, none of them have gone to clown school. By the way, I did get someone write me saying, hey, come on. You know, I have a family relative. I have a relative who's a family member who's a clown, you know, and does a good job at it. It's like, yeah, I know. But you don't need to go to clown school for that. Because when you say clown school, now I'm thinking of some kind of government grant for clown school tuition.
1: Oh, my God. You know, look.
0: First question, how many of you are there in one car?
1: Yeah, I could see Mark Cuban going, look, I don't think you should be taking $250,000 in clown school debt.
0: Right.
1: No, you're not going to be able to recoup that. We need to limit.
0: And they got the clown sad face on. I'm going to put my sad face makeup on today and go up to Capitol Hill. Tell them I can't afford my clown school tuition debt.
1: The clown lobby. No new taxes, and they're all got the sad look. Oh, that's great.
0: I got the sad look. Oh, my gosh. Oh, please, somebody make that happen once.
1: Management calls us. Management gets a hold of us, you know, tomorrow.
0: Yeah.
1: You know, we've got some problems. You know, you guys need to tone it down on the whole clown criticism.
0: We have some clowns protesting outside of corporate buildings.
1: The clown the clown demographic, yeah. The clown Democrats.
0: Which is pretty much all of them.
1: The clown demographic is not happy right now.
0: Yeah. We're losing with clowns right now.
1: You should not judge.
0: Pull back.
1: You should judge people as by individuals, not the demographic that they're currently
0: in. Not their balloon animals. Hey, look at this one. It just looks like a balloon. Yeah, it's a really fat balloon. It's a fat dog is what it is.
1: Well, Kramer said
0: it. Use your imagination, would you?
1: Kramer said it. I'm afraid of clowns.
0: Yeah.
1: We are Red Eye Radio.
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1: A lot of heavy news out there. 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
12: No one said that. 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

0: Radio. He's Eric Carly, and I'm Gary McNamara.
1: So I love this Babylon Bee headline. Ready? All right. National election swayed as Beverly from Nebraska puts a political sign in her yard. I really have not seen any, hardly any political signs.
2: I've seen one Tallarico in my neighborhood.
1: I haven't even seen it. And my neighborhood is probably 60-40 Democrat.
2: Yeah.
1: I've not seen a Tallarico yet.
2: Yeah, I've seen one Tallarico. And it's been up for a while. It's been up for over a month at least.

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2: Well, it looks like this week we'll get off to a warm start and then quickly turn active again. Looks like a system bringing more rain to the area here in about 48 hours. But today will be mostly sunny. We expect highs up in the mid-80s, the wind 10 to 15 miles per hour, and clear skies overnight tonight will cool down to the low 60s. But tomorrow, starting to see increasing cloudiness. We're going to look for a high tomorrow of 79. We could have the first rain again by tomorrow night. First Alert forecast from News Channel 10. I'm Doppler Day.
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0: observing and analyzing the insanity. Eric Harley and Gary McNamara, nightly on Red Eye Radio.
1: And he is Eric Harley, and I'm Gary McNamara. Welcome and good morning. Thank you for being here. The one bit of hope is we brought you, though, the NBC poll. You know, we know that the Republicans and the administration is getting killed on affordability, which is prices. That's it.
2: Yeah.
1: And we warned Republicans and for what? Year and a half now? Over a year and a half?
2: Oh, yeah, yeah. Easy, yeah.
1: But there is the number we brought you last week. We just want to keep reminding you of this to give you a little bit of hope. Republicans have a net favorability rating 8 points higher than the Democrats, according to the latest NBC News poll. Now, the GOP is viewed favorably by 36% and unfavorably by 49%. Democrats, only 29% favorability and 50% unfavorable. So will that help you in the election? I don't know.
3: I'm not sure.
1: Being that both favorabilities are so low to begin with.
2: Well, again, it goes back to what I said last week, and I always ask this question in any scenario that I come upon. If there's a problem or my kids call me and they have a problem, the first question, is this fixable? With the GOP, it is fixable. My lack of confidence in the GOP means two things. Diddly and squat, it's only what I think. They can fix it. There is going to have to be the tremendous pressure, and I don't know how much more pressure you apply on pricing. I don't know. But if they win, there's going to have to be constant pressure on whatever the solution in Iran's going to be and closing that out for energy prices. And then beyond that, whatever it's going to be on pricing in general, but I don't believe tariffs are going to go away between now and 2028.
1: Unless the courts.
2: Yeah, well, if the courts come in and say they all have to go away, but we'll see. I don't know what's going to happen there.
1: Now, we had mentioned this before. We have said DeSantis isn't criticizing him by name, but he's criticizing the policies of the Trump administration. Mm-hmm. So is Ted Cruz. Mm-hmm. We've noticed that.
2: Yeah.
1: Now, Rand Paul always has, but he told Newsmax. He told Newsmax last week he is considering another run for the presidency in 2028. Mm. He said the Republican Party needs a free market conservative who is willing to get 0.5 of 1% of the vote. Okay, I added that one. He said the Republican Party needs a free market conservative willing to challenge its populist economic policies. Paul, who sought the Republican presidential nomination in 2016, said that he has not yet decided and will closely watch the results of this year's midterm elections. I think there needs to be a candidate that is a free market conservative, somebody who believes that debt is wrong, big government is bad, but also we get richer through international trade, and that capitalism on an international scale is a good thing, not a bad thing. All right, I've now revised it to 0.1 of 1% of the Republican vote. Mm-hmm. By the way, I'm being sarcastic there. I hope it would be more. Paul's comments come a day after. Here we go. And by the way, he doesn't register at all with me. DeSantis registers with me. Rand Paul really doesn't register. I mean,
2: President? You
1: for
2: mean
1: president?
2: Yeah, yeah. No. I appreciate a number of things that Rand Paul has done over the years. I think most recent years, taking on Fauci and bringing that to the forefront in the conversation.
1: Right.
2: But I don't see him as a strong presidential candidate.
1: But where New Jersey Governor Chris Christie said he's considering a third run for the president, I look and go, no, your time's done.
2: Yeah.
1: I actually look at it. I think if there's, a challenger to J.D. Vance, I still think DeSantis is the strongest.
2: Yeah.
1: Inside the party. I don't know whether that would extrapolate nationwide.
2: Right.
1: And again, what he could sell is, I've made Florida the strongest state.
2: Yeah.
1: You know,
2: right.
1: I could see that campaign going.
2: Sure.
1: You know, in that way, you want somebody who's, you know, a proven record of doing it. We all know the success. He'd probably say in Florida and Texas and states like this, this is what I would, you know, bring to you. Ted Cruz. You know, we read that article last week that said maybe America's ready for a Ted Cruz, because it always, you know, the fluctuation in political thought in this country. You know, you look at the 1930s, people forget how

0: socialist the country was.
1: Mm-hmm. Yeah.
0: You know, you go back to those days, you know, we look at it and go, we've never been so socialist. Yeah. At times we have.
1: Yeah.
0: And you know, you have that ebb and flow, and it's like, you see it right now. I saw Phil Graham wrote a column saying, well, if they lose, they're going to come out against tariffs. They're going to be much more fiscally, you know, conservative, because that's what the Republican Party really can sell, especially when the public doesn't believe that the socialism works.
1: Right. Yeah.
0: And the government influence and the central planning doesn't work, whether it's Republicans promoting it or Democrats promoting it. Doesn't matter the name. Economically, it doesn't work. And that's the one thing that we've always held our hopes on, is the fact that we know what works in economics and what doesn't. How do we know? History has shown us how people respond to incentive. It's that simple. The policies don't work. That's why socialists have to lie about what they're doing. You don't have to lie if your policies work.
1: Right.
0: And that's why they lie about socialism. And that's why they demonize. That's why they credit themselves. And as I said, I do believe people do want to be BS'd. I mean, Dad was right, even though I disagreed with him when I was an idealistic teenager. No, Dad, people want the truth. No, they don't. That's why you can sell. And that's been a theme of the show today. That's why you can sell socialism. You can tell people you can tell people that the organization that you're a part of, government, that has created the pricing problem that we see for the last 6 years, really, they've been saying seven. It's really six, isn't it?
1: Hmm.
0: Maybe five and a half. Actually, look, because it really started in 21, right?
1: Yeah.
0: You know, so, but whatever you want to say, since COVID, so we'll just throw 6 years. All the
1: driven by the COVID era of governing.
0: Right, yeah. Right. Yeah. Exactly. I mean, that's where the massive inflation first started. It still continues. It's unacceptable where it is now.
1: Right.
0: But if you look at it, take party out of it, it was caused by government.
1: Yeah.
0: Inflation's always caused inflation. Prices can go up, but inflation, which is a significant period of time of prices going up that we're seeing right now, all government.
1: Yep.
0: All government.
1: Yeah.
0: And the government that creates the problem, just like Biden. When the media was saying, we don't know why Biden can't solve this problem of the border. He did solve the problem of the border. Their problem with the border was not enough people were crossing.
1: That's what he ran on.
0: Right. They made it to ensure more people were crossing the border.
1: Right.
0: His border policies did work.
1: That was a campaign promise fulfilled by Biden.
0: Right. And so then when people said, well, you've got to slow down the border, and that's when he put, I got mine blank here at the moment.
1: Kamala Harris.
0: Kamala Harris. Duh. Mm-hmm. I keep thinking Kathy Hochul in my mind. It's not Hochul. Same difference. But I would put Kamala Harris in charge of the border czar. We went, well, he put her in a job that's impossible. She can close the border because the policy is to keep the border open.
1: Right. Yeah.
0: And, you know, and that's what we're seeing here. The things they're doing on purpose, and they're creating the problems and then saying, you people are idiots. We're going to tell you that corporations that have to be involved in competition with each other and that you deal with completely voluntarily, they're the problem. And those billionaires, they're the problem, too. These suckers are falling for it.
1: Yeah. Yeah, it's
0: make the government bigger.
1: Well, you know, again, it's this is what people chose. They chose all of those things. Everything we're talking about are choices.
0: But you have now, so you've got Senator Paul who's going to run. Again, I think Republicans are looking for they're either looking to continue with Trump, which would be J.D. Vance. J.D. Vance would be a continuation of Trump, mm-hmm. right?
1: Yeah. Yeah.
0: Especially on his populist economic message, which I believe he at times comes across more populist than the president does.
1: Yeah. Right.
0: So he would still be number one, but I would put Vance, DeSantis, Cruz, Rand Paul, and then at the bottom is who was it? Chris Christie. Mm. Chris Christie saying he was going to run. or he might consider running. And then when I saw Sarah Palin get up and start talking and attacking the administration for their oil policy, they're more worried about exploring overseas than they are here.
1: Yeah.
0: When she said that over the weekend and posted that, I went, whoa, is she running? But I don't think she would be have an impact either.
1: I don't see her performing.
0: Yeah. And so I really look at it, and again, this is early on, but I see the top runners right now would be a J.D. Vance followed by a DeSantis followed by a Cruz.
1: Yeah. Yeah. You know?
0: I don't believe Nancy Mace is going to be in the mix.
1: I'm guessing not.
0: Or Boebert.
1: Probably not.
0: I just had to throw her in there.
1: Yeah.
0: Or I'm Green. Thinking.
1: Yeah. That's a no.
0: Yeah, that's a no. So it's going to be fascinating to see where they go if they lose.
1: We can't count out Liz Cheney.
0: Okay. Eric cannot count out Liz Cheney.
1: Yeah. I mean for the Democrats. Yeah, she's but it changes again if the GOP loses the House in November, then you're going to see a lot of back and forth, and then it will be, all right, well, who are you going to put up there to essentially challenge J.D. Vance? And Marco Rubio's already said he's not going to do that.
0: Right. Here's another scenario.
1: I think Governor DeSantis would probably have no problem doing that. I think he would do it. We'll see. Here, yeah, again, where's the energy going to be?
0: Here's a question. If the Republicans keep the House and the Senate, where do they go so they don't lose all three in 28?
1: No, that's what I don't I know have you confidence
0: said, yeah,
1: in.
0: You know, said that earlier.
1: That's,
0: right.
1: That's a great question. I don't know what they do to ramp up to 28. To build momentum, you're going to have to build momentum with positive moves that have an effect. And I don't know what those are. I have no confidence in the party being able to do anything that would change anything.
0: We know what they are, what you'd have to do.
1: We know what they should do.
0: Our question is, what could they agree on?
1: Yeah, what will they do?
0: Yeah,
1: that's where my lack of confidence is.
0: What would they agree on to do that? And I can't see them agreeing on anything.
1: I don't see them getting it done. It's quite unfortunate. Yeah.
0: We are Red Eye Radio.
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0: We are Red Eye Radio. He's Eric Cronin. I'm Gary McNamara. Last half hour, we just briefly mentioned about political signs out there. And I said, I really haven't seen any in my neighborhood. You know where? And I went, well, wait a minute. Where over the weekend did I see a ton of political signs? And it was when I was in New York.
1: Yeah.
0: And it spent most of the time in the suburbs and more rural areas. Mm. And everywhere you see Blakeman signs, who's running against Hochul. Blakeman, everywhere.
1: Yeah.
0: You know, and I guess I just saw a new report showing that the number one tax and spending state is New York State.
1: Mm.
0: And it's just, you know, it's fascinating. I think when you live, if you're a Republican in those areas, you know, you've been dealing with this for such a long time. I mean, when you think about some of the laws that they have, the gun laws in New York State and everything else, and, you know, forget about even taxes and things like that. It's like, to me, it's almost unlivable.
1: Yeah. And, you know, I think of the families who, you know, I mean, your family is there and you don't want to leave, or financially you can't if you're on fixed income or something, and you still, you know, I mean, that's your home. You don't want to leave. You just want to change things, and yet you're up against it. Same with our conservative friends in California or any other blue state. It's got to be enormously frustrating.

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7: The Nor'easter's not done. I'm Deborah Valentine, Fox News. A nor'easter is still affecting the Mid-Atlantic and New England regions with severe weather conditions. Fox's Christina Coleman has the latest.
8: The monstrous nor'easter that's been hammering much of the East Coast this weekend is finally beginning to weaken, but major damage has already been done. The powerful storm delivering significant flooding, strong winds, heavy rain, and massive waves across the coast. At least one person has been killed. Four others are hurt. Some of the hardest hit places were in New Jersey and Massachusetts. Water levels in Atlantic City, New Jersey surged to their highest point since Superstorm Sandy on Saturday, prompting evacuations and rescues. Boston and New York also saw flooding and damaging winds, the storm knocking out power to tens of thousands of people. Thousands of flights have also been canceled or delayed. Rain showers are expected to continue through Monday morning before things finally calm down.
7: Tens of thousands of people are still without power across the northeastern U.S., according to PowerOutage.us. A 56-year-old man was killed by a falling tree in Brooklyn, New York. Hurricane Nolo is moving away from the Hawaiian Islands amid a lingering threat of heavy rain and flash flooding. A shelter-in-place order is lifted for Towson University in Maryland. It followed a nearby shooting which injured one man on Sunday. Baltimore County Police spokesperson Detective Trey Corbin says the injured person has been taken to a hospital.
9: Notified that an individual and located this individual in the area of Campus Drive. It is an 18-year-old male who sustained a non-life-threatening gunshot wound.
7: The detective confirmed people are in custody without providing further details. No arrests have been announced. An investigation is ongoing. 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
7: 5 men were arrested on Sunday near RAF Fairford, a UK military base also used by American forces. Fox's Stephanie Bennett has the details from London.
22: British counterterrorism police are now leading this investigation alongside local and also military assets in the area. Gloucestershire police say they received a call for 3 suspicious vehicles traveling towards the base. Armed officers responded before they reached it and arrested 5 men on suspicion of committing offenses under the Explosives Act. 85 homes were evacuated while the Army's bomb disposal team examined those vehicles with a robot at times. At last check, all 85 homes, people still cannot return back.
7: President Trump praised the arrests, claiming the suspects intended to cause big damage to that base. President Trump and Vice President J.D. Vance are touting the White House achievements at the U.S. southern border as they urge voters to vote for Republicans in the midterm elections this November. On Fox's Sunday Night in America with Trey Gowdy, Department of Homeland Security Mark Wayne Mullen praises the Trump administration's approach to immigration.
23: Underneath President Trump's leadership, we do have the most secure border in history. Not a single person has been released in this country in 16 months because of President Trump's direction.
7: Democrats are strongly critical of the Trump administration's immigration policies, characterizing them as cruel and chaotic. A recent Fox News poll found 53% of registered voters say the administration's enforcement of immigration laws has gone too far, and 43% approve of President Trump's handling of immigration. Taylor Swift broke records at the 2026 MTV Video Music Awards. She received the inaugural Artist Director's Honors, becoming the most awarded artist in VMA history. I'm Deborah Valentine. This is Fox News.
24: The Potter County Commissioners Court will meet Monday, 9 a.m. in the courtroom, 350 Southeast 6th Avenue. Commissioners will discuss budget amendments, vouchers, insurance, and the treasurer's report. Agenda items include debris management from the Stinky Fire, events venue, and the sheriff's office reimbursement agreement. The commissioners will deal with employment items concerning County Fire and Rescue and Road and Bridge Department and hear reports on county projects, the jail report, and property insurance. Panda diplomacy will bring new attractions to a Georgia zoo. Here's Rory O'Neill with the details.
25: During his state visit to Washington, Chinese President Xi Jinping announced that 2 endangered pandas will soon be arriving at Zoo Atlanta. So-called panda diplomacy between the U.S. and China began back in 1972 when President Nixon visited China and First Lady Pat Nixon mentioned her love for pandas. Soon after, China's premier sent 2 pandas to the Washington Zoo. I'm Rory O'Neill.
24: For KGNC News, I'm Michael J. Stevens. KGNC.
10: 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Gary McNamara and Eric Harley talk about everything from politics to social issues.
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0: All across America, we are Red Eye Radio. He is Eric Harley, and I'm Gary McNamara. Hey, I saw the story where Bill Gates said AI has the potential to kill a billion people. And I'm like, well, that's not the problem. We'll discuss that, by the way, a little bit later on.
1: Yeah.
0: This is it right here. When I saw this story, Walmart vows not to use customer data for personalized pricing. We won't do it. They assured customers they will not use personal data and then take that personal data with AI to personalize prices that are different for each and every consumer.
1: Oh, my God.
0: Okay.
1: Like, oh,
0: man.
2: First of all, they may not change prices, but they're already using your personal data if you have an account with Walmart and you have, like, I have Walmart Plus, and they'll tell you, okay, here are the things, basically, your items. It says my items. You can click on my items, and it will show you everything you buy, usually on a regular basis, or something you just bought, whether it's in store or online.
0: Oh, yeah. Target has
2: that. So they're using personal data.
0: Yeah.
2: You know, and Amazon does the same thing. Now, it is different. People think about it and go, well, wait a minute. You know, Charlie's getting a different price than I'm getting. You know, but there are other companies, I don't know about Walmart, but there are other companies that are already doing that, where they'll give you a flash. They'll send you a deal. It's like sending you a coupon, basically. And through the app, they'll send you a notification. Hey, flash deal on this thing you were looking at the other day or something you bought in the past. And it's good for today only or the next 2 hours only or whatever it might be. They're already doing that where we'll give you this coupon, but we're not offering the coupon to everybody. It may not be the same pricing for everybody. That's going to happen. They may not do it now, but if Walmart is going to compete with other e-commerce companies, and, of course, that's their number one goal, that's their game now, I don't see how they get around it eventually. I don't know how long they hold off.
0: I just love it. In a letter published Friday, the Walmart president and CEO, John Furner, reaffirmed the retail giant's longstanding everyday low price strategy, saying the company prices the product, not the person. I've heard concerns about companies using that information and technology to charge you more. I want to tell you where we stand. We price the product, not the person.
2: Mm-hmm.
0: He says prices may fluctuate when the cost of goods or transportation changes. Well, we know that already.
2: Sure.
0: The Trust Walmart will not use customers' income, shopping history, urgency, or other personal information to set prices. Look, Walmart is not a car dealership.
2: Right, exactly. MSRP. And why is every month truck month? It's truck month at Walmart. But it's, you know, the thing is
0: you know what when I see those ads that say, the ads that go, you can save, you buy this weekend, you'll save $19,000 on this truck.
2: Yeah, why didn't you price it down there to begin with?
0: Well, my first question is always, if the reduction you're trying to tell me is $19,000, how much is the damn truck?
2: Yeah. if you're saving $19,000.
0: Oh. If I'm saving $19,000.
2: You can easily spend $75,000 on a pickup truck. It's crazy. It's insane.
0: That always gets to me. I'm like, no. That's all I wish to pay for a vehicle is $19,000.
2: No, I mean, you know, here's the thing is that I think this income pricing thing is, I think it has a lot of people concerned. I don't think any smart retailer would ever do that, because the moment that gets out, and it would get out, you know, there is, because I don't know of any e-retailer doing it right now, or any retailer doing it right now. There may be some out there that I'm not aware of. I'm just saying I don't know of any. The moment an insider in that organization, in that company, gets that out to the media, it's over. Because people don't want to be treated that way. Because here's what they'll say. Well, wait a minute. I'm now making $90,000 a year because I work three jobs. My income last year was, 20,000, 30,000 more. than my neighbors or whatever, but I'm making that much because I'm working three jobs.
0: Yeah.
2: And so, you know, the moment, it doesn't matter because this trying to, this idea of pricing based on income levels and that the rich should pay more, you know, I mean, they're paying more because they buy more expensive stuff.
0: Means testing pricing is only for the government monopoly.
2: Yes. Right. Like school lunches.
0: Or Social Security very soon.
2: Yes, exactly. Which is going to happen. Yeah. No, I mean, it's, you know, I see Walmart trying to get ahead of something that I don't think will ever be a broad thing, because the moment it gets out, if you're not competitive on pricing, and that includes, hey, this person often buys this and will offer, because there's companies like Ibotta who have entered, they're an e-coupon company that have, in fact, integrated their business model into pretty much every retailer, right? And so those retailers are able, and they're manufacturers' coupons. That's all they are. And then they just offer it through, whether you're buying it in store or buying it online, and they offer it through that, you know, through that way. So if you're not being as competitive as you can be, which might include, hey, this guy buys a lot of this, let's offer him this, if he hit this coupon or this special for the next 2 hours or whatever, that may happen. In fact, is happening right now. That happens sometimes with these restaurant delivery companies, with these food delivery companies. They'll say, okay, here are these specials that are going on right now, and here's a special just for, they always say, just for you. And it's basically their repeat customer. And you reward repeat customers, and that's been happening for quite some time. Going all the way back before e-commerce. But any company in their right mind that tries to price things higher for higher income is going to run into a loser all day. And the moment that gets out, that rumor will always be that it's still in place. That's the problem. People won't be able to tell if it's actually gone, if they ever do it. And an insider comes out and says, hey, they're doing this. Then in the back of people's minds, they'll think, a lot of people will believe, well, they're still doing it. They said they stopped, but they're probably still doing it.
0: Yeah, and that's, you know, it's like AI.
2: Yeah.
0: You know, and we'll get to the whole Bill Gates story, but I'm like, okay, he said it could kill a billion people. You know, AI, if not you, and I'm like, give me the specific scenario. I can't find a scenario. If you can't tell me a scenario, shut up, because you did the same thing about climate change.
2: Right.
0: And, you know, when I see stuff like that, but the rumor gets out. And that's the thing. We live in a social media conspiracy theory culture.
2: Right.
0: That's part of our culture today. So if you do it, Walmart getting ahead of this is probably a very, very smart thing to do. I got to tell you, though, the beautiful thing about technology, you know, so I traveled over the weekend, you know, to see Dad. And, you know, so I didn't get back till Saturday night, by the way. To the airlines again. I've said this, I don't know how many times on the air. Don't brag about arriving early at DFW.
2: And then sit on the tarmac for 5 minutes waiting at the gate?
0: 5 minutes? An hour on the tarmac waiting for your gate to open.
2: Oh, my
0: gosh. You land 30 minutes early, brag about, we've landed 30 minutes early.
2: Yeah.
0: And then and it seems to be happening. My last two flights, you'll see it. Yeah. You'll see these planes. It's like Saturday night it happens. I don't know if it happens Sunday night, but you'll see, and I don't know whether it's just the buildup or whatever, or things start slowing down, or just so many of the airlines are late.
2: Mm-hmm.
0: But when we came up, when we came up, I looked and I could see these American Airlines planes sitting, and I went, these gates aren't
2: here.
0: The gates aren't ready. We went over the bridge to the other side where our gate was in B, and you could see the planes.
2: You drove over to Love Field.
1: Get out, right, everybody.
0: Right down 183.
2: Yeah, exactly.
1: Airport freeway.
0: Right, 183 to Loop 12.
2: There you go.
0: And right over to Love Field. And it was amazing how those wings fit under each and every bridge.
2: Yeah.
0: But we go to the other side. I'm like, there's like

planes, and then finally there was like 8 planes all sitting there. I counted it, you know, sitting there, some for like 15, 20 minutes, all waiting for gates to open. But don't say, you know, and we've arrived at the airport early, 30 minutes early. Don't brag about it because it's all sitting there. I counted it, you know, sitting there, some for like 15, 20 minutes, all waiting for gates to open. But don't say, you know, and we've arrived at the airport early, 30 minutes early.

0: yeah, there's thunderstorms. They can't fly when you do that. And people seem to not understand that or don't want to understand it. But I fully understand that once you get in that tube, and like I said, you land early and they say 30 minutes. There's that anticipation. All right, I can be home by this time and everything else. And then you just sit there and they park for an hour. And you can see they've changed gates already. Right. When you're in the air, they change gates a couple of times. And you're like, well, they change gates. And the gate after they change three times in an hour and a half, what gate I'm going to land at? Mm. You know, and then they brag, I land 30 minutes early. And then I'm sitting in this tube for an hour. Wait, and then the jet fumes started getting to everybody.
1: Yeah.
0: They're like the pilots trying to, we know the smell is there.
1: Yeah.
0: And, you know, actually, you know, little bit, tiny bit. I mean, 5% nausea. I just thought, oh, nausea. It was like, oh, what's that? And I started thinking, wow, this is pretty bad. And then they got on and said, the pilots are trying to do something about it. Mm-hmm. You know, the jet. And so, but it's just, you're sitting in that little tube and you want to get out.
1: Mm-hmm.
0: And I think it's just a natural human instinct. You know, even though overall my, you know, the even though both flights were late. And it has been a record this year for me for late flights.
1: Hmm.
0: It's been, and I, you know, I'm not, you know, again, you're not sure what it is. You know, they, you know, they do the domino effect now of you know, for example, if your plane's coming in, can't tell you how many times my, probably 90% of the time when I see, I followed my flight coming in, the one that's supposed to be at my gate, and they switch it and put you on a later flight that may even be on time, but getting in, so it'll make your flight late.
1: Mm-hmm.
0: You know, they just do that rolling. They keep it. There's a, if there's somebody later than you, they put the plane there, and then they just keep rolling along.
1: Mm-hmm.
0: They didn't used to do that. To me, I saw the change after U.S. Air took them over.
1: Mm-hmm.
0: And, you know, and because American, if your plane was late, your plane was late way back then.
1: Mm-hmm.
0: And if you had, if it was canceled, it was canceled. Now they do that rolling.
1: Mm-hmm.
0: You know, thing, but it was just, but other than that, it was a great time. Dad, for some reason, found his cognitive abilities, came completely back for the 2 days that I was there. It was absolutely wonderful.
1: Good.
0: I posted a picture of my sister and I, you know, because we celebrated our birthdays, you know, with my dad.
1: Yeah, my happy belated birthday now, right?
0: Yeah, yeah, it was yesterday. So, my sister's was last week, mine was this week, and dad was smiling, laughing.
1: Yeah.
0: To me, it was a miracle. And again, it just, I'll say this because it's something that I didn't know was going to happen as I got older. That the, that doesn't happen for every tragedy, but I'm just amazed, happened with my mom, happened with my dad, that in the worst tragedies that you think of a scenario in your life, something happening, and you still find an incredible, joyful moment in it. I had one of those again this weekend.
1: Yeah.
0: That in the worst times of your life, you can still find those instances where there's incredible joy that's based on that tragedy.
1: Yeah.
0: And my you know, siblings and I, we actually had that conversation you know, over the weekend with my dad. So that's something that I didn't know was going to happen in life. I did not know. And that it would be so incredibly rewarding when it happens.
1: You know, I believe, I'm a firm believer in God, and I believe, you know, in prayer. When I was in the hospital with my dad, I found that there were moments that came to me that kept me positive, but it's what you pray for. Give me the strength and the ability to get through this, you know, this event, set of events that's going on here, and also, you know, help all of the caretakers, professional and non-professional caretakers that are taking care of my dad, help my father get through this and help my mom deal with this as best she can. And I found myself in the same situation where there were moments of joy and laughter and people, it's coming together in a pretty tough situation, I think, and I think it's part of our coping mechanism, and I give credit to God. So glad to hear your dad was doing better for those 2 days, and we'll pray that continues.
0: Yeah, it was really good. So just and the only other thing is how technology. You know, we've spent a lot of time over the last couple of weeks talking about technology, the history of technology, and how people don't, you know, I think really appreciate, you know, where we are today.
1: Yeah.
0: But something just happened over the weekend. I've got, you know, I've got a recliner couch with a recliner on one side, one on the other, and a console in the middle. You can put your drinks down. It's got

0: USB ports. Well, the whole thing went dead on Saturday, and I was reclined back. And by the way, when it reclines back, it's impossible to get it back manually.
1: Oh.
0: You just can't. I'm like, what is it? Because both sides wouldn't work.
1: Yeah.
0: I'm like, what do I do? So I had to tip the thing over, the whole thing over, which then gave me a chance to clean the carpeting underneath the couch.
1: Right.
0: And I went on the internet. If both are going, it's either, you know, some cord coming in or it's the transformer.
1: Mm-hmm.
0: And because just going on the internet, within 30 seconds, okay, the transformer. Tipped it over, found the transformer, took the transformer out, looked at it, looked at the code number, just put it in on Google, comes up, Amazon has it, I'll have it tomorrow morning.
1: Yeah.
0: Because it is a transformer.
1: I would have called Pet Boys. I don't know if they do couches, but that's where I would have
0: Yeah. Well, it said, look at the make of your couch.
1: Yeah.
0: There's no make of my couch. I can't find it anywhere.
1: Yeah. Yeah. No, I love that. I ordered an $8 part that fixed my sprinkler system and did it at 3 o'clock in the morning.
0: $14.
1: Yeah.
0: You know, with the wire, because the wire, I think it might have been a short in the wire.
1: Yeah.
0: Also, it might not be the transformer, but I don't care. You get the transformer and the cord. So it's
1: right. Like, but at least it died in the reclining position.
0: Yes,
1: if it died and you couldn't recline again.
0: Well, no, but because of my, you know, elderly status now.
1: Yeah, yeah.
0: Once it's reclined, it's impossible to get out of.
1: Well. I guess you're going to be there a while.
0: We are Red Eye Radio.
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We are Red Eye Radio. He is Eric Cronin. I'm Gary McNamara. You know, when I saw the story, Bill Gates warns that artificial intelligence powerful enough to cause a billion deaths if unchecked. Well, give me the scenario on it, because the same thing was said about climate change that you supported. And you and I have said the one thing that, you know, and it has been done, for example, the whole thing on data centers and AI. And we said, by the way, there's a difference between data centers and AI, and they seem to be lumped in together. But the data centers, you know, like water and the grid, just a couple of months ago, there was pure panic. And when the industry and others came out and said, well, these are all solvable, then they dropped that to it could kill billions of people. We'll get to more of this coming up.

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5: It's a wonderful late September morning across the area. Very pleasant. We do expect to track sunny skies today and warm things up. We'll see a high of around 86 degrees or so. But otherwise, a quiet day. We'll be mostly clear tonight. We'll drop to the low 60s. Tomorrow, we'll start to track the leading edge of our next weather system. Increasing clouds. We'll look for a high tomorrow, about 79 degrees, but rain chances begin again tomorrow night. With your first alert forecast from News Channel 10, I'm Doppler Dave.
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1: You know, I've spent a lot of time over the last couple of weeks talking about technology and the history of technology and the ignorance of so many Americans on the history of

0: of technology, and then with, you know, technology, the fear of we're doomed because of technology.
1: Yeah.
0: You know, and again, that's part of, you know, sci-fi movies that we see. Bill Gates coming out and saying if AI is not regulated enough, it could cause, you know, a billion deaths. He was on with Kristen Welker, and of course, she didn't ask the question, the most important question. Give me the specific scenario of a billion deaths.
2: Right.
0: You know, we look at climate change and how it was going to destroy the entire planet, right?
2: Right.
0: And we asked the question, and we continued to answer. I know you and I have separately, since this, you know, really started in the 90s, asked the question, well, how come every single doomsday scenario that was given by the left on climate change, not one came true? And the question that we have is, on that, if every catastrophic prediction that you make on a particular issue, because you wish that issue to go your way, never happens, when do you lose credibility? I can't think of the guy that wrote the book, Paul Ehrlich. Remember that entire book that we're going to be doomed completely? And even 60 Minutes had him on a couple of years ago and hit him a little bit, but really didn't pound and say, ask the question, why the hell do we have you on 60 Minutes when you've been wrong on every single doomsday scenario that you've ever predicted?
2: Right.
0: Why are you an expert? Are you an expert because you're wrong 99.9% of the time? And if you ask the question, you're demonized on anything. You know, for example, we can go from climate change, if you ask the question, to the radical transgender movement.
2: Mm-hmm.
0: Well, you want to destroy the planet if you're asking questions. No, I'm asking questions because you're making predictions that never come true. Credibility, you know, has to be taken into consideration when you keep throwing out all these catastrophic scenarios and not one of them come true. And that's really where Bjorn Lundberg came in, saying, you know, he really came to the forefront when he said on climate change, he goes, well, wait a minute, it's a, you know, do I believe that probably, you know, man has something to do with, you know, the global warming gases in the atmosphere, and could it possibly be happening and warming a little bit? Yes. But everything that the left is doing is wrong.
2: Yeah. Right.
0: Which, again, changed the dynamic a little bit, saying, okay, what you're saying is this may be happening, but not to the degree of what they're saying. Well, why would they exaggerate? Why would they put out all these doomsday scenarios without any evidence to back it up, especially when time and time again, none of them came true? Money. They wish to control. They want power and control over your money. It's the way that the government can, as we all know, grab a ton of money. It really came down to the money the government could get out of it, that the monopoly of government could get. When you break it down and follow the money trail, that's what it was. It was a tax.
2: Yeah, sure.
0: It was a new tax that we can justify. We can't justify taxing people just for the fact that we want the money, but if we tell them we're saving your life by taxing you indirectly, because the whole tax was on the corporations, which then stealth-wise is passed on to the consumer, which liberals love. They love taxing you in a stealth way. They love taxing the middle class and the poor in a stealth way by taxing the corporations, and so we know it came to money. But here, Bill Gates doing the same thing, billions and billions, you know, of people, you know, could die. Well, billions of people could die from nuclear weapons.
2: Well, if he says, you know, if left unchecked, well, terrorism would already have killed billions if left unchecked.
0: Let's put it this way. Gain of function
2: yeah,
0: has the potential to kill billions.
2: Right.
0: And nobody really seemed to care about that at all.
2: Right.
0: It's like, well, we don't care. Let's protect the Chinese.
2: Mm-hmm.
0: And, well, they're not really protecting the Chinese. They're protecting the fact that Fauci and others ensured that American money was there for that Chinese lab.
2: Mm-hmm.
0: But it's interesting because you have Lafler-Tengler Investments CEO Nancy Tengler called out Gates' comments, claiming he was belittling his office with his critics with no clear evidence. To say that there's never been a weapon as powerful is an absolute statement rich in irony as the Trump administration seeks to keep nuclear weapons out of the hands of the Iranian regime. The U.S. needs to win the AI race just as we sought to win the arms race during the Cold War, she told Fox News Digital. In another comment, Julie Cartwright, senior research fellow in law and economics at the American Institute for Economic Research, offered Fox News Digital a more optimistic view of AI development. Economically, what Gates is describing is a catastrophic negative externally. AI is sharply lowering the cost of causing harm, whether that's bioweapons design, cyber attacks on large-scale fraud, while the companies building these tools don't bear the full cost when the things go wrong, Cartwright said. She added, the way to combat this is clear liability and clear rules of the game. We talked about liability. Mm-hmm. In fact, liability comes in on a lot of things. There was a couple of articles written over the weekend about, well, the biggest problem that AI will face will be the lawyers.
2: Oh, yeah.
0: But to me, it's the narrative that we're all doomed. It was first, we don't have the water and we don't have the grid. And then I found out from the data center just last week, data center near me. I saw this building going up. I went, this thing looks like a fort. And it's a data center.
2: Mm-hmm.
0: They produce their own electricity. They have their own substation. And they can be water or air cooled or a hybrid of both.
2: Mm-hmm.
0: Well, we heard that, you know, over the summer. And then that sort of died down. It's like, oh, okay, well, they already can solve that problem. And we said to begin with, well, these seems to be problems that can be solvable. So right. You don't do it. And then, then it was AI is going to get out of control and we're all doomed.
2: Right.
0: And it's like, based on what? What is your evidence for that? It was easy to figure it out for cooling, electricity, and noise. Mm-hmm. I mean, well, those can all be solvable.
2: Mm-hmm.
0: You know, we wouldn't have built any factories in the Industrial Revolution if noise stopped that from happening.
2: Right.
0: And so we've always said, if you're going to make predictions that are so incredibly huge and doomsday scenarios, you better have at least a good scenario of what could possibly happen. So people believe you.
2: Especially if you're in that position that Bill Gates is in.
0: Yeah.
2: If you're somebody in that in that sector, you're Bill Gates. You say something, you better. In fact, I would expect a full white paper. A full one.
0: Yeah.
2: With examples. Well, I'm saying these are very real examples of what happens if, and it's already happened a couple of times, if one of the AI company's programs gets out of the sandbox and then all of a sudden gets on the internet, and then all of a sudden, you know, the latest one was breaking into the government of Australia. Well, okay, there's somebody in that organization that controls that entire proprietary system. OpenAI, whoever it is, doesn't matter. Whichever company it is, whoever's property it is, you control that. That tells me you've got a control problem. But if Bill Gates is putting something out there and then just leaving it, I could kill billions. Well, you sound like a liberal who's sending up these, again, false warnings without anything. The problem liberals have with this, and this has to be a conundrum for Bill Gates, the problem that liberals have is they don't want people to be informed. OpenAI brings a great deal of information to people. Not all of it is correct. We already know this because it gathers the good and the bad. Garbage in, garbage out. But there's a lot of stuff that is correct that people are learning from already with AI, and the left doesn't want you learning.
0: Well,
2: there are two things. If they can control a massive industry, if they see this massive industry that will be integrated into every sector on the planet, then they need full control of it.

0: need, as you mentioned, they need a revenue source from it. And they need to know how to use it for their own whatever they're going to do with it. And then beyond that, what they don't want is you learning along the way and getting more informed. They would like you to be on TikTok swiping through cat videos.
1: And, you know, and the other thing is would be the, remember, it was the grid, water, noise, the job market will be doomed. And we ask the question because it's always been assumed, and the public really doesn't question this. Well, no, technology is going to kill jobs, and there will be no jobs out there, and so everybody will be on a one-day work week working 4 hours a week, and that's why Bernie Sanders' plan is good to have us work 32 hours because none of us are going to work anymore.
0: Mm-hmm.
1: Well, that's never happened.
0: No, except for Howard Stern.
1: That's never, that wasn't technology.
0: That wasn't technology.
1: but when you look at the massive shifts in technology in the history of man, even when technology has created a ton of lost jobs, there have been way more new jobs that have been created. Why is this different? I don't believe that's an unfair question. If you're going to make an outrageous statement or an outrageous or a doomsday kind of allegation, you should have some evidence to back it up. And the history of technology shows it hasn't happened. And me asking the question should not be viewed as not caring about the issue.
0: Right.
1: It should be, well, no, you're making a statement of a doomsday scenario in the job market or billions killed somehow. Go through the scenario of it. And on the jobs, when we've seen massive shifts in jobs because of technology.
0: Yeah, yeah.
1: Why would it be different this time? It's like when Obama came out, we always used the ATM thing, and the banks came out and said, no, because we can use ATMs, we can hire people to do this and do that and do this and do that. They don't have to, you know, it's not the tellers inside doing it. We can do actually more transactions. We can be quicker to the customer. We're more, you know, productive and efficient for them. It actually creates, you know, more jobs in other sectors and helps us, you know, expand our investments and everything, which mm-hmm. creates more jobs overall.
0: Mm-hmm.
1: I don't know. Do we wish to be ignorant? Ah, that's yes. Willfully ignorant.
0: I think so. I think some people do.
1: We are Red Eye Radio.
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10: 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Because during the four sad years of President Autopen, well, Americans got a lot poorer.
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0: Red Eye Radio. He is Eric Cronin. I'm Gary McNamara. But yeah, I just, that's one thing that it's been on my mind over the last couple of weeks. Well, a lot of things have been on my mind, but just the thing that just even asking questions these days puts you on the other side.
1: Yeah, of course.
0: And you're demonized for asking questions instead of just accepting what the statement is without objection. You know, we've seen it for the last decade with the radical transgender movement. You ask a question, you ask a question, well, what are you trying to tell me here? Well, you're something phobic if you ask a question.
1: Or on the climate change, you're a climate change denier.
0: Yeah.
1: Or, as Obama put it, the Flat Earth Society.
0: Right. You wish to destroy the planet, you know, everything else.
1: Right.
0: It's not that, well, I've got a question on this, and these are, you're making serious allegations. What is your evidence, or what is your theory? Walk me through it. Well, we can't do that.
1: Right.
0: Well,
1: how dare you? Then they start with the name calling.
0: Right. Debate it with the experts, as we said, for climate change. You and I are still waiting for the first climate change debate between scientists.
1: Right. It's never happened.
0: It's publicized.
1: It's never happened. Yeah. They go back and forth, but there's never been an actual debate where they all get together and have an actual conversation in person.
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9: Easter's not done. I'm Deborah Valentine, Fox News. A nor'easter is still affecting the Mid-Atlantic and New England regions with severe weather conditions. Fox's Christina Coleman has the latest.
10: The monstrous nor'easter that's been hammering much of the East Coast this weekend is finally beginning to weaken, but major damage has already been done. The powerful storm delivering significant flooding, strong winds, heavy rain, and massive waves across the coast. At least one person has been killed. Four others are hurt. Some of the hardest hit places were in New Jersey and Massachusetts. Water levels in Atlantic City, New Jersey surged to their highest point since Superstorm Sandy on Saturday, prompting evacuations and rescues. Boston and New York also saw flooding and damaging winds, the storm knocking out power to tens of thousands of people. Thousands of flights have also been canceled or delayed. Rain showers are expected to continue through Monday morning before things finally calm down.
9: Tens of thousands of people are still without power across the northeastern U.S., according to PowerOutage.us. A 56-year-old man was killed by a falling tree in Brooklyn, New York. Hurricane Nolo is moving away from the Hawaiian Islands amid a lingering threat of heavy rain and flash flooding. A shelter-in-place order is lifted for Towson University in Maryland. It followed a nearby shooting which injured one man on Sunday. Baltimore County Police spokesperson Detective Trey Corbin says the injured person has been taken to a hospital.
11: Notified that an individual and located this individual in the area of Campus Drive. There's an 18-year-old male who sustained a non-life-threatening gunshot wound.
9: The detective confirmed people are in custody without providing further details. No arrests have been announced. An investigation is ongoing. 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
9: Five men were arrested on Sunday near RAF Fairford, a UK military base also used by American forces. Fox's Stephanie Bennett has the details from London.
15: British counterterrorism police are now leading this investigation alongside local and also military assets in the area. Gloucestershire police say they received a call for three suspicious vehicles traveling towards the base. Armed officers responded before they reached it and arrested five men on suspicion of committing offenses under the Explosives Act. 85 homes were evacuated while the Army's bomb disposal team examined those vehicles with a robot at times. At last check, all 85 homes, people still cannot return back.
9: President Trump praised the arrest, claiming the suspects intended to cause big damage to that base. President Trump and Vice President J.D. Vance are touting the White House achievements at the U.S. southern border as they urge voters to vote for Republicans in the midterm elections this November. On Fox's Sunday Night in America with Trey Gowdy, Department of Homeland Security Mark Wayne Mullen praises the Trump administration's approach to immigration.
16: Underneath President Trump's leadership, we do have the most secure border in history. Not a single person has been released in this country in 16 months because of President Trump's direction.
9: Democrats are strongly critical of the Trump administration's immigration policies, characterizing them as cruel and chaotic. A recent Fox News poll found 53% of registered voters say the administration's enforcement of immigration laws has gone too far, and 43% approve of President Trump's handling of immigration. Taylor Swift broke records at the 2026 MTV Video Music Awards. She received the inaugural Artist Director's Honors, becoming the most awarded artist in VMA history. I'm Deborah Valentine. This is Fox News.
17: Trumbull County Sheriff's arrested 38-year-old Darren Wayne Cook Friday morning at 12:13 for two counts of sexual assault. Deputies arrested Montana King Pierce, age 24, Friday at 12:16 a.m. for possession of drug paraphernalia. Bond was set at $500. Bond was set at $2,000 for 20-year-old Chasley Elizabeth Stewart, who was arrested by Randall County Friday at 6:15 a.m. for driving while intoxicated and speeding. Randall County Sheriff's Office arrested Santos Antonio Aguilar Moroquin Friday morning at 7:12 on a federal hold. 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
3: Now, it's Red Eye Radio. Gary McNamara and Eric Harley talk about everything from politics to social issues and news of the day. Whether you're up late or you're just starting your day, welcome to the show from the Relief Factor Studios. This is Red Eye Radio.
0: All across America, we are Red Eye Radio. He is Eric Harley and I'm Gary McNamara.
18: Hello.
0: Hello. All right, now, we had mentioned this poll last week.
18: Mm-hmm.
0: And we didn't get into everything in the poll, but it's important that we do so. James Lilacs from National Review, get government out of the kitchen. And I'm like, okay, what's he talking about here? Mm. And he...

0: brought up the survey for the Center for Strategic Politics, which is basically a Democrat think tank doing a poll of Democrats.
1: Yeah.
0: All right?
1: Yeah. All right.
0: 59% of Democrats would be happy if Trump was removed by a military coup in order to save democracy. So if a military coup, which is unconstitutional,
1: yeah,
0: took over the government to get Trump out, 59% of Democrats would, I don't want to make a Fetterman mistake. I saw Fetterman yesterday say he's a lifelong, or the story came out yesterday, he said he was a lifelong Republican.
2: Ouch.
0: 59% of Democrats would be fine if Trump was removed by a military coup in order to save democracy. That's how the question was asked.
1: Yeah.
0: All right. Now, this is another one. 39% of Democratic voters would approve of the entire restaurant industry in the United States being government-owned and operated.
1: Wow.
0: and he writes here, he said, you can just see these progressives with gray hair sprouting from their ears who say to themselves, these restaurant prices are too high. We need government ownership to impose some fiscal discipline.
1: Wow. What would that even look like?
0: Well, he expands on that.
1: All right.
0: If they took over all the restaurants and started making the necessary changes to accelerate the arrival of our utopian future, every restaurant would be subject to the lesbian bar mask-free COVID nightmare you might have heard about.
1: But not before they go to clown school.
0: Yeah. A night spot facing financial ruin decide it would let patrons show up one night a week without facial swaddling. And they were promptly demonized by their clientele for genociding the vulnerable and doing an ableism. Never mind that the town has seen zero COVID cases lately. The baleful plague might surge at any moment and give everyone long COVID, or worse, a mutation that gave you COVID so long you'd have the shuddering chills after you're dead and the funeral would be marred by the sound of your shivering limbs knocking against the inside of the coffin.
1: Yeah.
0: My God, what fun writing. You do not want these people running your Chili's. Meet DSA Restaurant Improvements. Every server would read a land acknowledgement before listing the specials. Meat on the menu goes without saying, that's pro-cruelty and marginalizes the vegan American community. You can't just say don't order it, get a salad, because the mere implication of meat creates an unsafe place for anyone committed to a holistic plant-based ethos.
1: Mm-hmm. Wow.
0: Yeah. Arby's slogan, we have the meats, is deliberately exclusionary of those who want a bean curd. I can't go on.
1: Can I get a bean curd burger with curly fries?
0: Oh, my gosh. And then it goes on to talk about violence in food. And I mean, it gets to the point of being Babylon Bee. Hooters would have to hire all genders for wait staff, regardless of endowments. In order to combat the male gaze, at least 41% of the wait staff would be required to look like a bald, bearded Reddit schlump in stained Star Wars T-shirts with pale white hairy legs.
1: I think I know her.
0: Taco Bell would not be closed for cultural appropriations, but the menu items would be renamed in Latin or Latinx style.
1: Latinx. Are they still trying that? Are they just still trying to force that?
0: Tips would be taxed at 50%. to provide benefits for people who would like to be servers but have anxiety about dealing

0: with people who can't leave home.
1: Work from home. They'll be the ones taking the order.
0: Oh, my gosh. But 39% of Democrats want the restaurant industry nationalized. They're communists. You know, of course, is what they are. I mean,
1: it's part of property. Yeah. It's such a huge industry. And also they can, you know, they can demonize it. Oh, it makes Americans fat. Blah, blah, blah, blah, blah, blah. Like, it was like all the vegans that were after McDonald's for years. It's like, why don't you just drive by like you always do? Keep driving.
0: You don't eat there.
1: You don't eat there. And, you know, but this would also, for them, they would have a government union, finally have they would unionize restaurants, all restaurants, because it would be a government union.
0: Well, what I find, there's a ton of points to be made on this about the situation where we're in, you know, the Republicans' problems. You saw Nate Silver, his analysis is where the Republicans are losing is the red states.
1: Hmm.
0: You know, you look at, for example, I mentioned this earlier, a couple of polls show the New York, you know, governor's race closer than it should be.
1: Right. Yeah.
0: And if you look at the states that are really having problems and, you know, and the farmers are getting killed. Reason magazine had the Trump's own agriculture department talk about how the tariffs are affecting them. It's just killing farmers.
1: Right.
0: Killing them. And that's why one of the reasons the farming community and everything that relates to it in these red states is getting hit so bad. And that's why, you know, you've got these Republicans in the farm states saying, well, a ban on diesel exports, and even our own energy department, Trump's own energy department said that won't work. But it doesn't matter. They need to do something just to put the imagery out that we're attempting to help you. But when you look at it overall, whether you look at that or you look at the Democrats and what was created during COVID and the inflation that we see on prices today and the public, for some bizarre reason, the human entity that has caused them more suffering than any industry could possibly ever do in your life. If you look at the raise in prices over the last 6 years, it's government. It's the monopoly of government that has done that.
1: Yep.
0: And for this absurd reason, for some absurd reason, we look and say, well, government, if they just took over more because they're so fiscally responsible, you look at the situation that Social Security is in. You look at the national debt. You look at the money that's being borrowed. You look at the impact of government on inflation over the last 6 years. It's the government that has caused the vast majority of the pricing increase.
1: Yeah.
0: And the government demonizes the companies that are involved in competition, which helps bring prices down. The monopoly of government can do whatever the hell they want, and people go, let's look to the government for help. Have we all gone bat soup crazy?
1: Well, the left has. And that's what they want.
0: And a significant portion of the, I won't say right, because conservatives aren't that way, but a significant portion of the Republican Party is also there. It's not just the left.
1: Mm-hmm. The left wants full takeover. They want full ownership of industry and sectors of industry, like healthcare, that they've been trying to do for, you know, forever. You know, this is the problem. And this is the problem with the GOP. And where they haven't been staunchly on these issues, holding the line, and instead moving further left like they've been doing for years. So when you have a housing bill, like the housing bill that they, you know, flubbed, it didn't happen, but it will come back. And it had the fingerprints of President Trump and Elizabeth Warren. Tell me how that happens.
0: Yeah.
1: Tell me how that happens. And they made the case, too. The whole buddying up with Mamdani. You're making it tough for all of those that right now that are on the ballot weeks from now to make the case that Mamdani is the one who kicked the door open for the DSA and all of this that's going on in New York City and everything else will spread across America. If you're saying he's going to do a good job, that's quite the endorsement, and your party isn't liking it. Your party isn't benefiting from it.
0: Okay.
1: And all of this that's going on in New York City and everything else will spread across America. If you're saying he's going to do a good job, that's quite the endorsement, and your party isn't liking it.

0: They're not going to by the midterms. And we warn them, we warn the administration day one on this. Not because we're geniuses, but we're not stupid. We know you can't increase the cost of doing business and not make prices rise.
1: They're not going to solve it by 28.
0: Yeah, they're not. They're not.
1: Even if they win the midterms, they're not going to solve it by 28.
0: I hate to say it, but because I don't think I've ever said this before, but I think it was Maggie Haberman for the New York Times who said many Republicans are now looking and saying, "What is he doing? Mm-hmm. He's just turning into another politician."
1: Right. Yeah.
0: And that's the problem, and it's what we feared from the very, very beginning, because people say, well, the Republican Party, and they try to separate it. Or I've seen now, well, Trump was just duped by the people in his administration with the war. Sorry, it doesn't cut it. It doesn't cut it on prices. And the buck stops with you. And the president has become the Republican Party.
1: Yeah. No, he's because the leader
0: Republican,
1: of the party.
0: Because the Republican Party has followed him. Even if they disagreed with him, they followed him on things that they even believed was the wrong way to go.
1: Which sets up a massive party clash, essentially, in 2028.
0: Yeah.
1: It'll be, you know, whatever MAGA is by then versus those who are speaking out against the policies that have been in place. And it doesn't matter if you name the president or not in those... In those comments along the way, if you're someone like Ted Cruz who's speaking out, someone like Governor DeSantis who is speaking out, and you're running, and you run in 28, you're going to be up against whatever the MAGA machine looks like in 2028. And it's going to, no doubt, obviously, include J.D. Vance. There's no way it's not. And I don't know where that goes.
0: And I understand the good that Trump has done, the deregulation. Yeah. You've got Republicans out now saying, but look at all the good that they did.
1: Oh yeah.
0: And we said, you can do all this good in the world. If you don't tackle prices, it's an exercise. It can be an exercise in futility.
1: Right.
0: And you can look at it and say, but the Democrats will do this. And they're right. They will.
1: Mm-hmm.
0: And it's horrible, and I'll still vote Republican, and if Trump ran against a Democrat, I'd still vote for Trump. But at this point, I'm voting not because I view one party as moving America in the right direction, but I'm voting for the party that will do less damage than the other party.
1: Yeah.
0: That's not really a great selling point.
1: But that's not a big driver. That's not a feel-good vote. It just isn't.
0: And, you know, so I just look back and it's like, wow, we want to go. All the evidence is there to show us the government monopoly cannot make your life easier.
1: Right.
0: And the public still believes it can.
1: Yeah.
0: Whatever it is, desperation, whatever, but it can't.
1: People think they can get by with doing nothing and let the government do it all for you.
0: And all the evidence shows they're not doing it. They're doing the opposite.
1: Right.
0: There is no other human entity, human organization that exists over the last 7 years that has done more damage to your life than government.
1: Nope.
0: Companies aren't even in. If government is one, companies and large corporations are a million down the line.
1: Right.
0: You can't get close to the damage that government has done to your lives.
1: Nope.
0: And you're like, well, let's get more of that.
1: Mm-hmm.
0: Yep.
1: Mm-hmm. Mm-hmm. Yeah.
0: By the way, I don't know if they think like that. I don't know if the
1: I know they talk like that. I think they do. Yeah. Yeah.
0: We are Red Eye Radio.
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4: The chlorophyll in the plant leaves that's capturing the energy from the sun.

0: and making food for the plants, we're seeing the green that's being produced from all of that.
1: Chlorophyll production is slowed down in the autumn months as sunlight decreases and days grow shorter.
0: So the leaves lose their green color and the other pigments are now being revealed.
1: I'm Rod Bain reporting for the U.S. Department of Agriculture in Washington, D.C.
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0: We are Red Eye Radio. He's Eric Cronin. I'm Gary McNamara. Coming up following the bottom of the hour, some of the horrible report actually coming out from Trump's own agriculture department about how tariffs are just killing farmers. I mean, it's just, and if you look at where it seems like the big influx is, if you look at Republicans now look at pricing, at they're at 44% approval for the president on the economy. That's Republicans. You know, you've got a deep problem, and they say the deep problem is in the red states.
1: Mm-hmm. Sure.
0: That they look at what's going on, and, you know, Trump is the Republican Party. Mm-hmm. The Republican Party has rubber-stamped everything that Trump has wanted. We warned them on prices, and they ignored it. You know, they said prices aren't going to matter. We can do this. We can do that. It won't affect it. They made every excuse in the world. You're seeing it now from all the influencers and all the conservative political pundits. I'm not saying they're right. Look at all the good that Trump has done, because it's a bunch of good. Doesn't matter if prices go up.
1: Well, again, I don't have any confidence anything's going to be done on pricing by the GOP before 2028. Tell me if they won, what they would do. I can't see anything changing if they win between now and 2028.
0: And that's why you're seeing the scenarios already coming from Republicans saying if they lose, Republicans will turn against Trump on tariffs.
1: Oh, you'll hear a lot more of that.
0: And may vote with Democrats to stop them. But will Democrats actually, when we talk about it, remember, Bernie Sanders has always been pro-tariff.
1: Mm-hmm.
0: Elizabeth Warren's always been pro-tariff.
1: Oh, they love
0: tariffs have always been a liberal Democrat narrative.
1: Well, Bernie said it in 2016. I agree with Mr. Trump on tariffs.
0: So you have to ask the question, what will happen? You know, Republicans, though, again, if they lose, you see it coming. You see it with Cruz. You see it with Rand Paul. You see it with DeSantis. They're not saying the president's wrong, but they're saying his policies are wrong, which is the exact same thing.
1: Yeah,
0: there's no difference.
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8: Well, it looks like this week we'll get off to a warm start and then quickly turn active again. Looks like a system bringing more rain to the area here in about 48 hours. But today will be mostly sunny. We expect highs up in the mid-80s, the wind 10 to 15 miles per hour, and clear skies overnight tonight will cool down to the low 60s. But tomorrow, starting to see increasing cloudiness. We're going to look for a high tomorrow of 79. We could have the first rain again by tomorrow night. First alert forecast from News Channel 10. I'm Doppler Day.
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1: And he is Eric Carlin. I'm Gary McNamara. Welcome and good morning. 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You know, talking about the midterms, and already voting has early voting has actually started. Mail-in voting in some places.
2: Mm-hmm.
1: I don't even know what is. Oh, October begins this week. My gosh, it's been flying by quickly. The days, but. Reason magazine, which is a libertarian magazine, which means they believe government shouldn't be involved in a lot more than even should not be involved a lot more than even conservatives do.
2: Right.
1: They looked at the latest agriculture report. Now, this is the Trump administration. They say this is the Trump administration agriculture report about the downturn in the agriculture economy in the United States. That's actually how it's headlined. From the actual report about the downturn. The sharp decline, this is quotes from the report. This is, again, the Trump agricultural report. The sharp decline in U.S. agricultural exports has been due to decreased sales to China, the report states. American farm exports to China peaked in 2022 at $38.1 billion before falling to $8.4 billion last year. That's a 78% drop in the span of just 3 years. The years that coincide with Trump's return to the White House and the escalation of the trade war. This single country drop accounts for the majority of recent contraction in overall U.S. export performance and marks one of the steepest market losses ever recorded for a major U.S. agricultural buyer, end of quote. That's from the Trump administration. And that's why you've got members of Congress, again, trying to convince the White House to ban diesel exports. And as we brought up last week and a number of other people did, and as they write here in Reason magazine, nearly everyone agrees that's a bad idea that will worsen global supply shortages and actually drive prices higher. That includes a long list of free market nonprofits, experts in the oil and gas industries, and even Trump's energy secretary, Chris Wright. The only people who think a ban on diesel exports makes sense are Republicans in farm states who are standing for election in a few weeks. They are desperate to offer voters something, anything, that might reverse the ugly trend showing up in polling. The blue wave forming ahead of November's election is overwhelmingly concentrated in the red states, Nate Silver noted in his Substack on Thursday. And I was thinking about that when I was looking at some of, you know, especially in New York, when I, you know, how that seems to be the governor's race is closer because the people of New York State do look at Hochul. I do think a significant portion believe she's incompetent, but the fact is she's and the policies of the Democrats, and she represents the Democrats, have raised prices drastically. When you see the price of electricity in the United States and compare it to other states, it's mind-boggling.
2: Yeah, sure.
1: You know how much it is. And so you look at it here, and it's like, okay, you're losing in these the farm states. You look at the farm states is where there's been a huge reversal in the support of Republicans and Trump. And well, that's due to, and they write here that Trump said, you know, hey, tariffs will solve the problem and it's easy. And the foreign manufacturers will pay for it. It's like a free ride. You're stupid not to do it. And they went, well, it hasn't been easy apparently, has it?
2: Well, and, you know, this is one of the concerns in 24 during the election season. When they were campaigning, you had in those farm states a bunch of farmers who were, and everything in those farm states is connected directly or indirectly to farming, of course. It's the state industry. So in those farm states, you had people concerned that the tariff thing would come back. And they looked at the left and said, well, the left will... It doesn't matter. The left is certainly going to hurt us more. I don't know that you get that benefit now. Now, the problem is you're not going to have the Democrats this time come in and say, that, as we mentioned earlier, on tariffs, they're not going to come in and do you any favors if you're a farmer. There's not, they're going to stand with the president on tariffs. So I don't know what that looks like legislatively, what gets done. I don't know.
1: Well, they traditionally, I don't know. It's all a possibility. I don't know what they're going to do because the hatred for Trump is so great.
2: Right.
1: You know, they are willing.
2: I mean, they'll try. They won't have a veto-proof majority, but, you know, this is
1: right.
2: The question is, which party has a solution?
1: Well, you're contemplating where the Democrats have gone.
2: Mm-hmm.
1: And I earlier was contemplating where the Republicans may go on this, because there's been a bunch of stories that if they lose, Republicans are going to come out against Trump's tariffs. The fight will begin then.
2: And that's why I asked the question, which the question for these farmers is, who's got your solution? I don't know where your solution is. I can't tell you. Yeah. And that's the point I'm getting to. And that is, so the question is then, what drives you? What is it that drives you to vote either way?
1: Well, I have the solution. By the way, this is not a solution. I want to make this clear. I have the solution if I'm a politician. Nationalize all the grocery stores, because government will bring fiscal discipline in the monopoly of all grocery stores.
2: Just nationalize all farms while you're at it.
1: Nationalize all farms.
2: Yeah.
1: Have them communes.
2: And the energy companies and everything else.
1: Well, you have them communes and take
2: outlaw individual ownership of anything.
1: I don't believe this, but I have to say it. But take anybody who isn't working and put them on the farms to work in communes.
2: Yeah, that's going
1: to
2: happen.
1: Where then you can have public housing out there to house the people, and so they all have jobs.
2: Mm-hmm. Yeah, that's going to happen.
1: No, but you make the point. Who do farmers believe the solution is? And is it just a protest vote? But the problem is...
2: A protest vote will hurt the GOP.
1: A protest vote will hurt you.
2: Yeah.
1: Yeah, because if you put the insane Democrats in with what they want to do...
2: Mm-hmm. Oh, yeah. You're saying it'll hurt the farmers.
1: Yeah, it'll hurt the farmers. But, right.
2: And so,
1: I mean, that's the thing. You say... As I've stated, you know, and this has been a while for me, I vote for Republicans not because I believe they're doing the majority of what I want, but they will do less damage for what I actually want than the Democrats are going to do.
2: Right.
1: That isn't a great selling point.
2: No.
1: Because most people sit there and go, well, the Democrats aren't going to. I remember with the radical transgender movement, no big deal. No big deal. You guys are making a mountain out of a molehill. Now people are going, what the hell is this crap going on? You know, and they're still, the Democrats aren't going to change. All the woke policies that will be coming back if they take Congress and if they take the presidency. It's all coming back. Everything is coming back again.
2: Oh, with a vengeance.
1: Yep.
2: They'll do everything they can to get it done and get it done quickly. And it will be the radical agenda. The most radical agenda we've ever seen. And they keep, you know, in a few races, they're not radical. Yeah, actually they are. Well, listen to what the DSA is doing. And the DSA technically isn't the Democratic Party, but the DSA is the Democratic Party.
1: Now let's put us up to the standards that we want for Democrats or liberals, and we talked about that when it came to climate change and AI and everything else. Well, you say these, Eric, you say these Democrats are going to do these. You're making these wild, incredible allegations. What is your evidence to prove it?
2: The DSA.
1: Their own words.
2: The Green New Deal.
1: Their own words. I mean, they've told you what they're going to do, you know, and so it's very easy when they give you the evidence outright as to what they wish to do.
2: Right. The open borders during Biden.
1: Yeah. We've seen it. Yep.
2: You know, there it's.
1: And we've seen the inflation that you got that started during the Biden administration.
2: Right.
1: And all, you look at the inflation that we have, 99.9% of the inflation is caused by government, not the competition of big business, not billionaires. And a significant portion of the American public wants to be played for suckers. As my dad said, they want to be BS'd. Oh, okay, it's not government. Government cares about us. It isn't the government monopoly that's harming us. It's those billionaires and businesses. And how do I know? Because the guy that's made my life hell is telling me it's somebody else's fault.
2: Yeah.
1: I don't want to just say guy.
2: I'm just going to believe it.
1: Right. It's like, how do you fight that one?
2: How do you? Look, again, with the GOP, it's fixable. I don't have confidence they're going to fix it over the next 2 years, even if they win the midterm. I just don't. I don't see tariffs going away. I don't see, look, on the war with Iran, something has to happen. Or does it? Could we stay in this, we might make a deal, but we might not phase forever? Yeah. We actually could. I can't tell you what's going to happen.
1: You know, I see anytime it says, and here's what's going on in the war, I'm like, it doesn't matter what's being said.
2: Well, because
1: it's being done.
2: You know, I think it was Wall Street Journal called it the elephant in the living room, and that is all these shipments that we know have gone through Iran. In fact, the data, the actual information on those shipments, the Wall Street Journal was able to obtain. And this is stuff that builds drones, builds missiles, all this stuff. And now China is the only major buyer of Iranian oil. And you have Xi at the White House

0: dinner and, you know, some dining and some discussion and all of this. And they called it in that article from the Wall Street Journal last week, the elephant in the living room. Well, it's not the elephant in the living room. You need to say it. But the problem is Xi is daring Trump to do anything about it. We're not going to stop doing what we're doing. You've said it for a while. We're still not going to stop sending Iran what we're sending them. And that's the biggest problem right now, the support that the regime has from President Xi. Mm-hmm. And then the announcement over the weekend, oh, $30 billion tariff agreement with China. $30 billion? What's going on with Iran?
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0: We are Red Eye Radio. He's Eric Cronin. I'm Gary McNamara. Is Sarah Palin looking to run again? You know why I say this? Here's what she posted yesterday. And this is what we said. There was going to be some blowback because of, you know, the focus on the Strait of Hormuz and, you know, Middle Eastern oil, Venezuela. You know, the president basically, you know, we're going to have equity in a third of the you know, the oil, whatever, from Venezuela. I don't have it in front of me, the specifics, but we, right. we know what you're talking. We know I'm talking about and talking about, you know, shipping oil from Venezuela here, you know, under market prices, which would be dumping oil into the United States. Yeah. And we said, your base isn't going to like that. And she has here, energy prices sky high. Why? Because my drill, baby, drill means here, not there. Means supports for rare earths extracted here, not there. Until the administration understands American first energy supplies, they'll stay focused on overseas exploitation, which is unnecessary, dangerous, and unfair to Americans. She said, the Strait of Hormuz is not our problem, nor is ownership of foreign lands, minerals, and mines. We have the resources here. So open Alaska's Pebble Project, Pebble Mine, permit U.S. refineries, and train a workforce in blue-collar technical skills. This is a solution to end wars, tackle our debt, kill inflation, allow Americans to be productive again. Simple, factual, it's now or never. So now Sarah Palin is attacking the president. And we said the meat thing of basically saying, I've created a plan to dump meat below market prices, beef, right. into the United States. We went, what the hell are you doing? Your base doesn't want that. Your whole purpose of running is to stop dumping of foreign manufacturers into the United States. And now you're allowing it with meat. And you made a deal with Venezuela to do the exact same thing long term. You're going to get blowback on it.
1: Yep.
0: And there's now Sarah Palin. Ted Cruz, DeSantis, I'd say Rand Paul, but he's always...
1: he always says no.
0: He always says no. So, I mean, that's the challenge of what's going on right now with Republicans. I don't know. I don't believe they can solve it before the midterms. You make a great point. Can they solve it before 28?

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7: They were looking to do big damage.
8: I'm Dave Anthony, Fox News. That's what President Trump says about the thwarted terror plot in Britain.
9: The arrest in the UK was fantastic. Working with Britain, it was an amazing job.
8: That was his reaction while at the President's Cup golf tournament in Medina, in Illinois, where he watched the U.S. beat an international team. As for the plot,
10: five men are suspected of explosive and terrorism offenses after a major incident in southwest England. Police were alerted by a farmer who saw three suspicious vans near RAF Fairford, a UK-owned airbase operated by the United States, home to bombers used to strike Iran. The farmer told British media she saw a large group of hooded and masked men, and within minutes of calling it in, the nearby village was full of armed police.
8: Fox's Jonathan Savage in London. Iran says it is ready for either a resumption of war or more talks. After President Trump rejected Iran's latest ceasefire offer that included a demand the U.S. naval blockade end and lift sanctions as well, Iran's foreign minister Abbas Araghchi tells NBC's Meet the Press,
11: "They had tested us in both cases. They tested us in their aggression twice, and they are welcome if they want to test us once again. They have tested us also in diplomacy. In 2015, we had a deal."
8: Referencing an Obama-era nuclear agreement President Trump ended in his first term. The president's also been pushing back on calls for more regulations on artificial intelligence.
12: Late Sunday, the president said he was dining with Dario Modi, the CEO of Anthropic, the makers of the AI chatbot Claude. The CEO surprised some here in Washington earlier this month when he called for a slowdown in AI growth. Anthropic, which has faced headwinds in getting government contracts, has warned AI could become too powerful too quickly. But the president says he's worried regulating it now will give China the upper hand.
8: That's Fox's Mark Meredith. 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
8: The U.S. and China are going to reduce some tariffs on each other as trade tension eases. This follows leader Xi Jinping's visit last week to the White House for talks with President Trump. It'll be a $60 billion reduction in tariffs. The U.S. will lower them on products ranging from toys to sports equipment to Christmas decorations. China will lower them on American goods, including American agricultural products. China has also sent the U.S. a gift. Two pandas sent to Atlanta.
16: The two pandas, Ping Ping, a male, and Lu Shuang, a female, arrived by Boeing 777 aircraft Sunday morning. It makes Atlanta one of only three American zoos, along with the San Diego Zoo and the Smithsonian National Zoo in Washington, D.C., to have pandas. People in Atlanta say they can't wait.
17: We're so excited for the pandas to be here.
18: I think it's really exciting. I think the kids will love it, and I think it's a great addition to the zoo.
19: There's going to be a surge in attendance at the zoo because everybody loves pandas.
16: Atlanta's first 25-year agreement with China to host pandas ended in 2024. The current pair of pandas are not yet visible. They'll be quarantined for about a month before they'll be seen. Grinnell Scott, Fox News.
8: On Wall Street, stock futures are falling before this week's trading, almost 200 points for the Dow as oil prices rise about 3%. This is after Friday's gains that lifted the Dow to about 500 points. On Sunday Night Football, a Broncos comeback.
20: Hot one, hot two, hot
8: scored with less than a minute left, lifting Denver past the Los Angeles Rams 30-26 on NBC after the Broncos trailed 16-0 at halftime. Earlier, Buffalo, Kansas City, Las Vegas, Minnesota, San Francisco, they wanted to stay undefeated at 3-0. In baseball, the Houston Astros clinched a playoff spot on the last day of the regular season, beating the A's 9-0 while Texas lost to Minnesota. It gives the Astros the American League West Division title. The postseason starts tomorrow. I'm Dave Anthony, Fox News.
21: Annette Carlisle will conclude her service on the Amarillo College Board of Regents following more than three decades of dedication to public education. She has served on the Amarillo College Board of Regents since 2015. Carlisle said she's ready to spend more time with her family and feels comfortable concluding her service knowing Amarillo College is well-positioned for the future. Fat Bear Week is back at Katmai National Park, where 16 super-sized brown bears are competing for the title of 2026's Fattest Bear. Monica Nelson has that story.
22: Fans can cast their ballots through September 29th. 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Resident naturalist Mike Fitz is Fat Bear Week's founder.
23: So I think his calming presence also helped a lot of people through tough times, but people still talk about the legendary Otis.
22: Money donated to the Otis Fund helps take care of the park, protect bears and salmon, and teach kids about nature. I'm Monica Nelson.
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24: It's a wonderful late September morning across the area. Very pleasant. We do expect to track sunny skies today and warm things up. We'll see a high of around 86 degrees or so. But otherwise, a quiet day. We'll be mostly clear tonight. We'll drop to the low 60s. Tomorrow, we'll start to track the leading edge of our next weather system. Increasing clouds. We'll look for a high tomorrow about 79 degrees, but rain chances begin again tomorrow night. With your first alert forecast from News Channel 10, I'm Doppler Dave.
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26: This is Texas Ag Today, the number one source for the latest news in Texas agriculture. The largest and most experienced farm news team in the Lone Star State covers it all. From the piney woods of East Texas to the rocky ranges of the Trans-Pecos, and from the Panhandle down to the Rio Grande Valley. Here's today's top stories.
27: So what will the future of farming in the Texas Panhandle look like? I'm James Hunt, and we'll talk about that on Texas Ag Today.
0: the impact of high diesel prices on farmers and ranchers' bottom line. I'm Tom Nicoletti, and we'll have a report on Texas Ag today.
1: DOT has taken action it says will help ensure drivers and farmers have the fuel they need. I'm Jessica Domel, and that story is coming up on Texas Ag today.
26: Now, here's the host of Texas Ag Today, Kerry Martin.
2: Hello, Texas. Why don't you jump on in with me and buckle up? We're going to take a ride around the Lone Star State as we cover the most important industry in this greatest state in the nation, Texas agriculture. Be sure to hold on tight because it all starts right now. Educating current and future sheep producers is a focus of the American Lamb Board. Texas sheep grower David Fisher of Sonora is the current chairman of the American Lamb Board.
3: We're always putting on workshops and trying to add new educational events. We hosted one, I guess, going on 3 years now, a targeted grazing workshop in Texas. This past year was in College Station, and I know we're looking to host one next year in the spring. And that's really kind of focusing on the solar farm area that has been a great area of growth for the sheep industry, but it's targeted grazing in general. There's many opportunities popping up. So we are trying to do our best to help educate people in that space.
2: Another focus of the Lamb Board is called Sheep IQ. It's a way to help bring new producers into the industry both through online and in-person educational events.
3: We're going to be probably announcing some Sheep IQ-related in-person educational events. I'm not sure one of those is going to be in Texas, but, hey, travel to one if it's something that you see important, and they're going to be great, you know, in-person teaching what you have on that resource, and just adding to it, I guess. So, I mean, I really think we're trying to stretch our reach across the country best we can and educate in every corner of the U.S. because we seek growth in the sheep industry in every corner of the U.S. So
2: Fisher says the Sheep IQ program is designed to help both current and new smaller producers adapt to the current state of the sheep industry. The drought continues to spread.
1: Drought conditions continue to worsen across Texas. According to the U.S. Drought Monitor, nearly 97% of the state is now suffering from abnormally dry or drought conditions. That is up slightly over last week. 84.2% of the state is now seeing severe or worse drought. That's up 3 percentage points. Only 3% of the state is now drought-free. That includes a small pocket near Hardin and Polk counties and another pocket near Uvalde County. Exceptional drought has spread in the Panhandle, Deep South Texas, and near Vernon. 4.25% of the state is now under exceptional drought. That is up slightly from last week. For the Texas Farm Bureau Radio Network, I'm Jessica Domel.
2: The Buying American Cotton Act now has 100 congressional co-sponsors. The National Cotton Council says this achievement is the latest sign of growing momentum for the bill in Congress. The list of co-sponsors spans the political spectrum from liberal Democrats to conservative Republicans. Earlier this month, the White House also announced its support for the bill. What does the future of farming in the Texas Panhandle look like? James Hunt explores some possibilities.
27: Having suffered yet another very dry season, and with their groundwater supplies dwindling, what are Texas Panhandle farmers contemplating for the future? I asked Texas A&M AgriLife agronomist Kevin Heflin if his conversations with producers are giving him an impression of where things are headed in the years to come.
4: That's a really hard question to determine. Of course, our producers are going to do what's profitable, but especially after this year, I do think we're going to see a little larger shift to go to more drought-tolerant crops. I think we might see cotton come back and be a little more popular. Cotton was in, I want to say, 17, 18, it was a bumper crop year, and everybody did great, and there was lots of cotton, and then it's just kind of steadily been going down since then. But when we have temperatures like we've had this year without the rain and we're having to solely rely on irrigation capacity, I think we'll see next year some more cotton acres. I do think that we're going to see a lot more forage sorghums out there for silage. I do think we're going to see a shift on that. It's a shift that I think we've needed for a long time just because of our water. Producers are reluctant to do it because corn is still king. The dairies and the feed yards, they still want corn silage. It is still the gold standard. It's still, I would say, the best because we have the equipment that handles it and processes it better. But when you get down to the reality of it, if you can't give corn water, then you cannot make high-quality corn silage. But you can still make high-quality forage sorghum silage.
27: That's AgriLife agronomist Kevin Heflin. I'm James Hunt on the Texas Farm Bureau Radio Network.
2: High diesel prices are adding to an already stressed farm economy. Gary Joyner takes a look at the impact those high prices are having.

0: Eving.
1: Joining me today to talk about those impacts is James Foster. He's a row crop producer and livestock producer who lives in Collin County, north of Dallas. James, when you incur those higher fuel prices, where are those impacts on your operation?
2: Well, we're already operating on very thin margins with fertilizer prices, what they are at this time. We're already pretty much operating at a loss. So these higher fuel prices just exacerbate the problem.
1: What options or choices do you have to try to mitigate that?
2: One of the things we can do is if we can catch the prices a little lower, we can buy a transport load. We can also change our cultivation. We've talked about going to maybe strip till to reduce the amount of passes. That's one of the things we've been looking at.
1: When you're using your big equipment, your tractors and others, when you're rolling for a full day, how much fuel could you possibly be burning in a day like that?
2: Over 200 gallons in one piece of equipment. We may have multiple tractors going, burning that amount of fuel, so it adds up in a hurry.
1: When you look at your budget projection for the year ahead, you count on, I guess, a certain range of fuel costs, but when those costs are 50, 60, 80% higher than what you expected, what do you do at that point?
2: Well, a lot of this stuff is time sensitive. It has to be done, so you just have to continue. And I've heard a lot of people say that, you know, they would hold off on cultivation to see if fuel prices would go down. At this point, it doesn't really look like it's going to. It just continues to go up.
1: That's James Foster, farmer and rancher in Collin County. I'm Gary Joyner for the Texas Farm Bureau Radio Network.
3: The DOT is taking action it says will help prevent fuel shortages. Jessica Domel has the story.
4: The U.S. Department of Transportation has taken action it says will hopefully help alleviate potential fuel supply challenges. DOT and the Federal Motor Carrier Safety Administration, or FMCSA, recently issued an hours of service waiver for truck drivers hauling gasoline and diesel fuel interstate. In a release, FMCSA said the move is in response to global supply disruptions, anticipated increases in the need for gasoline and diesel fuels in the fall, and to mitigate the impacts on the costs and availability of fuel for transportation service providers, farmers harvesting crops, and the public in general. The waiver is effective now through December 16th. DOT says it would allow drivers hauling fuel to drive up to 16 hours in a 24-hour period, provided they take a break that lasts, at a minimum, 6 hours in their sleeper berth. If there is no sleeper in the truck, the waiver says the driver must take a minimum of an 8-hour consecutive break per each 24-hour period. Drivers must keep a copy of the waiver in their possession so they can present it to law enforcement if asked. It does state that if at any time the driver informs the motor carrier they need rest, they must be permitted immediately to find a suitable, safe resting location and be allowed at least 10 consecutive hours off duty before getting back on the road. FMCSA says they have determined it is in the public interest to issue the waiver, which is limited in scope and circumstances, and that it is likely to achieve a level of safety that would be obtained in absence of the waiver. A list of other requirements for drivers to fully utilize the extended hours provided by the waiver is available on the DOT and FMCSA websites. For the Texas Farm Bureau Radio Network, I'm Jessica Domel.
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5: 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I'm Tom Nicoletti, and I'll have more with the president of Texas Citrus Mutual on Texas Ag Today.
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0: it's Tim Butler. Hope you're having a great weekend. Coming up Monday morning on Newsday Amarillo, I will be here with the latest local news, sports, weather, and traffic. Sherman Bass from the Amarillo Film Festival will be here at 8:15. 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

0: The citrus harvest is about to start in the Texas Rio Grande Valley. Texas Citrus Mutual President Dale Murden joins me now. Dale, what is the situation in the valley with the annual harvest underway soon?
1: Yeah, we're excited. Production's been fighting its way back since that 2001 freeze and drought and hurricanes and one calamity after another. We were a little over 6 million total cartons last year, and we expect to be probably 10 to 15% better than that this year.
0: Now, the harvest will begin in earnest in early October. What particular citrus will be harvested at that time?
1: You know, we've got some navel oranges that are already ready that we could arguably start, but we'll hold off for just a little bit, get started in October with grapefruit and those navel oranges. I think the big story for us here, Tom's been this El Nino. This has been one of the most brutal summers I can remember. You know, we talk about flash droughts and cute little catchphrases lately. All I know is it's been extremely hot and dry. It's been a tough summer to get through.
0: Yes, like it has across most of Texas, and certainly the water situation down there in the valley has always been of critical concern for growers. Talk about how they got through this summer with that situation.
1: We've made it through in spite of no rain. I think we're okay there. In the case of early oranges, we're having some sizing difficulties through the hot summer September weather here this month, and we'd hope for a little cooler pattern, maybe some rains, try to get some size to some of those oranges and grapefruit for a little better maturity going into, you know, our good November, December month.
0: Yes, you mentioned El Nino, the delayed El Nino. Most meteorologists are saying now that the El Nino is going to really take effect sometime in maybe late fall into the wintertime.
1: Yeah, I've seen various forecasts on that. I know here in McAllen we had, oh gosh, almost 60 straight days over 100 degrees.
0: Yes, certainly that is extremely hot and extremely long to have that type of temperatures. At this point, everything is geared up to get into the groves and start harvest in earnest here in a few weeks.
1: Yeah, I'm looking forward to it. I think quality's good in spite of the drought, and things are looking up for Texas citrus. We're glad to be back in the marketplace.
0: What about the labor situation when it comes to the harvest at this time?
1: The labor situation's getting worse every year. It's getting harder and harder and harder to have a stable workforce. H-2A is, you know, has its problems and paperwork, things that we all go to Washington and try to work on, and we hope that things like G.T. Thompson's bill comes to pass. Get a little more common sense in some of these practices so we can have a more stable and steady workforce for all of us.
0: And certainly the situation with Mexico in regards to making water payments under the 1944 treaty is high on growers' minds as well.
1: Always is. Always is. Some things never change, they say. Mexico's still behind in debt, a little over 900,000 acre feet of water, which obviously we could surely use. Right now, we're keeping an eye on some of those hurricanes over on the Pacific side for rain events up in the state of Chihuahua. So maybe Mexico will let go of some of what they owe us already.
0: Yeah, the tropical season from the Atlantic Basin has been very quiet this year. So certainly valley producers didn't get any rain from any of those systems.
1: No, it's been brutal. Just a brutal, brutal summer. Been doing this for 30, 40 years, and this is one of the toughest ones.
0: So the harvest will start in early October, and about how long will it last?
1: Typically, we'll try to wrap it up the end of May, and hopefully that'll be the case again this year, barring good harvest weather, etc.
0: That is Dale Murden in the Rio Grande Valley. He is president of Texas Citrus Mutual. I'm Tom Nicoletti for Texas Ag Today.
2: A horse's hindgut can have a major impact on equine health. Dr. Bob Judd tells why.
3: Dr. Nancy Loving indicates in equine management that changes in the racehorse's hindgut can have a major impact on their overall health. Dr. Nikki Walshy looked at the horse's microbiome and discovered changes that can affect their general health. The first major change is weaning and going from a diet of milk to solid feed. Even routine deworming disrupts a foal's microbial population and can lead to inflammation, even though the deworming is required. The combination of dietary shifts, stress, and deworming medication reduces microbial diversity and results in decreased short-chain fatty acids that provide energy. The next change in racehorses is the period prior to racing. As a three-year-old, when trainers try to optimize speed by reducing the gut's fill, replacing forage with high starch concentrates leads to hindgut acidosis and inflammation, and allows bacteria to move across intestinal walls, decreasing absorption of nutrients, as well as poor performance. Also, anytime the horse is given antimicrobials, it can take 30 days for the gut microbiome to return to normal. Another change occurs when the horse leaves the track and becomes a horse with a different job, likely with a different feeding schedule. These abrupt dietary changes lead to a reduction in short-chain fatty acid production of microbes, which allows an increase in lactic acid-producing bacteria and can lead to gastrointestinal disease. To decrease these issues, feeding a high quality

0: Quality forage-based diet decreases chances of GI disease like colic, but all changes must be made gradually. Even a change in hay from a different cutting is still a change and should be introduced gradually. A consistent routine in feeding and daily turnout is critical to decrease stress and improve health. I'm Dr. Bob Judd. This is the Texas Farm Bureau Radio Network.
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11: 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I'm Larry Marble with the Livestock Auction Market Report on Texas Ag Today.
12: We're on the line with Carl Herman from Caldwell Livestock Commission Company. 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
13: You know, we had a good sale yesterday. We had over 650 head for 115 consigners and 45 buyers on our cow and calf market. I'm glad to say that. We had about 125 cows and bulls yesterday. Slaughter cows, $1 to $1.53. Slaughter bulls, $1.50 to $1.75. Stocker cows, $17.50 to $3,000, and no pairs. On the calf side, on the steers, 2 to 3 weights, 420 to 480. 3 to 4 weights brought 450 to 545. 4 to 5 weight steers, 390 to 440. 5 to 6 weights, 354 to $4. 6 to 7 weights, 332 to 370. And the 7 to 8 weight steers, 309 to 342. On the other side, on the heifers, 2 to 3 weights, 404 to 580. 3 to 4 weights, 386 to 465. 4 and 5 weight heifers brought 360 to 485. 5 to 6 weights, 334 to 370. 6 to 7 weights, 320 to 405. And the 7 to 8 weight heifers, 316 to 380. All the way through the sale, we had some good calves, a lot of activity. The price was better, like I said, and looks like we're kind of on a staircase to getting these prices a little bit higher.
12: You know of anything for next week yet?
13: Yes, sir. Had some calls already about bringing some cattle. There'll be a big string of black and black baldy calves, mostly all steers, knife cut, 2 rounds of shots. Got another gentleman who's bringing about 20, 350 to 4 weight steers, and we look forward to selling those.
12: And we'll talk to you before that sale. Tell everybody how to get a hold of you.
13: Okay, my number is 979-820-5349. Call the barn, 567-4119. If you're in the Giddings Lexington area, call Max Ebner, 540-8676.
11: Neighbor, thanks for joining me. I'm Larry Marble. This is the Texas Farm Bureau Radio Network. Walk in the pens. We'll see you tomorrow. Good day.
14: Cattle futures wrapped up the trading week on a higher note. December live cattle up $1.05 to close out at $222.15. February up $1.42, closing at $224.30. Feeder cattle strongly higher heading into the weekend, with November up $390, closing at $331.97. January feeders up $370, ending the week at $324.35. Cash-fed cattle market slow going this past week. We did see some sales in the northern plains at mostly steady prices. Live sales were in the 220 to 223 range. Dressed cattle selling 350 to 355. Here in the south, no sales yet to report.

0: but we did see bids of $220 in both Texas and Kansas, asking prices, however, at $228. Boxed beef prices higher, choice up $1.97, $378.09, select up $315, $355, $25. Not much movement in corn. We did end things slightly higher on the nearby contracts. December corn up 3/4, $5.28 1/4. March corn up a half at $5.42 a bushel. The wheat complex closed lower, both hard and soft wheat in the red to wrap up the week. December Kansas City wheat down 5, $7.62 a bushel, with December Chicago wheat down 3 3/4, $7.03 1/4. Cotton closed the day lower. The December contract down 60 points, 82.71, while March was down 57, closing at 85.49 cents. In the energy markets, October natural gas down 14 at 3.15. November West Texas crude down 2.28, 92.33 a barrel. The financial markets higher, with the Dow up 473 points, 51,824. The NASDAQ up 132 at 27,072. With the S&P up 40 points, 7,744. Let's take a closer look at these energy and financial markets. We'll check in with Tim Snyder. He's an economist with Matador Economics in Dallas.
1: Let's start today with this. Diplomats are finally discussing a roadmap out of this war, but the physical energy market is reminding us we're not out yet. That's why crude oil is slightly lower today, but still extraordinarily expensive. U.S. and Iranian negotiators are reportedly exploring a phased approach under which Iran would reopen the Strait of Hormuz and Washington would lift its economic blockade. That's more concrete than the diplomatic language we've been trading all week, and that's encouraging. And now here comes the hard part. Only 9-track commodity vessels crossed the Strait of Hormuz on Thursday, half the 10-day average, and nowhere near the roughly 125 commercial vessels moving through daily before the war. Meanwhile, Houthi attacks against Saudi Arabia continue adding risk to the already fragile energy system. China may also become part of the solution. President Xi Jinping publicly supports renewed U.S.-Iran peace efforts, although yesterday's meeting with President Trump produced no major breakthrough on Iran. So there's reason for cautious optimism, but not celebration, as we may have to broadly coax the Chinese into getting directly involved. Brent remains above $100 a barrel, and its premium over WTI has widened dramatically, suggesting geopolitical risk remains concentrated in the international barrel. Gasoline is around $4.48 nationally, while diesel remains near record territory around $6.53 a gallon. On the equity side, the Dow, the S&P, and the NASDAQ are all trending slightly higher, as equities work to reconcile higher bond yields, and uncertainty surrounding the Fed will continue hanging over the market, at least for now. Here's today's bottom line. The diplomatic picture looks better. The physical energy picture does not, at least not yet. A roadmap isn't an open straight. A negotiation isn't a ceasefire, and a workaround isn't normalized supply. Wall Street can price tomorrow very quickly. Main Street has to buy fuel today. Those are points to ponder heading into the weekend. For the Texas Farm Bureau Radio Network, I'm economist Tim Snyder.
0: That wraps up our look at the markets, and that wraps up this episode of Texas Ag Today. I'm Kerry Martin. Hope to see you back here next time as we cover the most important industry in this greatest state in the U.S. of A, Texas agriculture.
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0: looking to do big damage. I'm Dave Anthony, Fox News. That's what President Trump says about the thwarted terror plot in Britain.
1: The arrest in the UK was fantastic. Working with Britain, it was an amazing job.
0: That was his reaction while at the President's Cup golf tournament in Medina, in Illinois, where he watched the U.S. beat an international team. As for the plot,
2: 5 men are suspected of explosive and terrorism offenses after a major incident in southwest England. Police were alerted by a farmer who saw 3 suspicious vans near RAF Fairford, a UK-owned airbase operated by the United States, home to bombers used to strike Iran. The farmer told British media she saw a large group of hooded and masked men, and within minutes of calling it in, the nearby village was full of armed police.
0: Fox's Jonathan Savage in London. Iran says it is ready for either a resumption of war or more talks, after President Trump rejected Iran's latest ceasefire offer that included a demand the U.S. naval blockade end and lift sanctions as well. Iran's foreign minister, Abbas Araghchi, tells NBC's Meet the Press,
3: "They had tested us in both cases. They tested us in their aggression twice, and they are welcome if they want to test us once again. They have tested us also in diplomacy. In 2015, we had a deal."
0: Referencing an Obama-era nuclear agreement President Trump ended in his first term. The president's also been pushing back on calls for more regulations on artificial intelligence.
4: Late Sunday, the president said he was dining with Dario Modi, the CEO of Anthropic, the makers of the AI chatbot Claude. The CEO surprised some here in Washington earlier this month when he called for a slowdown in AI growth. Anthropic, which has faced headwinds in getting government contracts, has warned AI could become too powerful too quickly. But the president says he's worried regulating it now will give China the upper hand.
0: That's Fox's Mark Meredith. 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
0: The U.S. and China are going to reduce some tariffs on each other as trade tension eases. This follows leader Xi Jinping's visit last week to the White House for talks with President Trump. It'll be a $60 billion reduction in tariffs. The U.S. will lower them on products ranging from toys to sports equipment to Christmas decorations. China will lower them on American goods, including American agricultural products. China has also sent the U.S. a gift. 2 pandas sent to Atlanta.
8: The 2 pandas, Ping Ping, a male, and Lu Shuang, a female, arrived by Boeing 777 aircraft Sunday morning. It makes Atlanta one of only 3 American zoos, along with the San Diego Zoo and the Smithsonian National Zoo in Washington, D.C., to have pandas. People in Atlanta say they can't wait.
9: We're so excited for the pandas to be here.
10: I think it's really exciting. I think the kids will love it, and I think it's a great addition to the zoo.
11: There's going to be a surge in attendance at the zoo because everybody loves pandas.
8: Atlanta's first 25-year agreement with China to host pandas ended in 2024. The current pair of pandas are not yet visible. They'll be quarantined for about a month before they'll be seen. Grinnell Scott, Fox News.
0: On Wall Street, stock futures are falling before this week's trading, almost 200 points for the Dow as oil prices rise about 3%. This is after Friday's gains that lifted the Dow at about 500 points. On Sunday Night Football, a Broncos comeback.
12: Hot one, hot two, hot three. Nicks, brings it over the top, breaks the play. Touchdown, Broncos.
0: Bo Nicks scored with less than a minute left, lifting Denver past the Los Angeles Rams 30-26 on NBC after the Broncos trailed 16-0 at halftime. Earlier, Buffalo, Kansas City, Las Vegas, Minnesota, San Francisco, they won to stay undefeated at 3-0. In baseball, the Houston Astros clinched a playoff spot on the last day of the regular season, beating the A's 9-0 while Texas lost to Minnesota. It gives the Astros the American League West division title. The postseason starts tomorrow. I'm Dave Anthony, Fox News.

0: morning. Today is Monday, September 28th. Welcome to Newsday Amarillo. I'm Tim Butler in the Citizens Bank studios of KGNC. Coming up in this half hour, Potter County Commissioners will meet this morning. We'll tell you what they're going to be talking about. In Texas news, a woman is on Texas death row. And also coming up, possibly later this morning, there may be a Starship test flight. We will have those stories and more on the way.
1: We're tracking some very comfortable morning temperatures, but we expect sunny skies today and temperatures will be warming. Our high today, 86. Looks like we're in the upper 70s tomorrow. Rain chances start tomorrow night. With your first alert forecast from News Channel 10, I'm Doppler Day.
0: 64 degrees at 538. The Potter County Commissioners will meet this morning at 9 in the courtroom at 350 Southeast 6th Avenue. Commissioners will discuss budget amendments, vouchers, insurance, and the treasurer's report. Agenda items include debris management from the Stinky Fire, the Extension Office, events venue, Commissioner's Court, an interlocal agreement with the DPS, the Victims Assistance Program, Panhandle Auto Burglary Theft Unit, and the Sheriff's Office Reimbursement Agreement. The commissioners will deal with employment items concerning county and fire rescue, the Road and Bridge Department, and hear reports on county projects, the jail report, and property insurance. There will also be a time for public comments. Potter County deputies arrested 17-year-old Stetson Lane Mobley Saturday morning at 4:07 at Southeast 3rd and Grand for driving while intoxicated and two counts of evading arrest. Bond was set at $5,500. Sheriffs arrested Harley Ray Quisenberry, age 29, Saturday at 12:30 a.m. in the 3400 block of Snowball Trail for driving while intoxicated, third or more offense, and a parole violation. Saturday evening at 6:47, PCSO arrested 25-year-old Kalina Rochelle Madrid in the 1400 block of Eastern for driving while intoxicated. Randall County Sheriffs arrested 39-year-old Stephen Wendell Bryce Saturday at 8:42 a.m. for theft of property between $100 and $750 and continuous violence against a family member. Deputies arrested Jesse Mendoza Villastriego, age 58, Saturday at 11:16 a.m. for unlawfully carrying a weapon with a felony conviction. RCSO took 31-year-old Anthony Michael Thomas into custody Saturday at 6:14 p.m. for a parole violation. Bond was set at $500 for Rosalina Raquel O'Connor, age 26, who was arrested Saturday at 6:32 by Randall County for no driver's license and traffic offense class C. 64 degrees at 5:40. Turning to Texas news, a Texas woman will remain on death row following a ruling from a state appellate court. Fox's Tom Rigotti has more.
2: Melissa Lucio was convicted of capital murder in the death of her two-year-old daughter Mariah in 2008 after the child sustained severe head trauma that prosecutors say came from abuse. Lucio narrowly escaped execution in 2022 when the State Court of Criminal Appeals ordered a review of her case 2 days before her scheduled lethal injection. That same court sharply divided ruled against her this week. That's despite the fact the trial judge reviewed the case and ruled Lucio was innocent of capital murder based on false testimony and prosecutors suppressing evidence. Celebrities such as Kim Kardashian and Amanda Knox have rallied to Lucio's cause. Her attorneys say they'll file appeals on the federal level. Tom Rigotti, Fox News.
0: Fort Worth police are investigating the death of an infant. Authorities say the parents had been co-sleeping with the child at an apartment in the 3800 block of Stallcup Road when they woke up yesterday morning and found the infant unresponsive. The child showed no obvious signs of trauma. More charges are filed in a pursuit last month in Cleburne that left an officer wounded and a suspect dead. Zora Bliss is now charged with attempted capital murder of a peace officer. Bliss is accused of helping Jason Levi Straub as he fled from police and fired at pursuing officers last month. The chase ended in the parking lot of a Burleson Sam's Club, where he was pronounced dead. A Cleburne police officer who was shot was treated and released from the hospital. Bliss is also charged with aggravated assault against a peace officer and unlawful possession of a firearm by a felon. That's a look at local and Texas news this half hour. 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
1: Well, it looks like this week we'll get off to a warm start and then quickly turn active again. Looks like a system bringing more rain to the area here in about 48 hours. But today will be mostly sunny. We expect highs up in the mid-80s, the wind 10 to 15 miles per hour, and clear skies overnight tonight will cool down to the low 60s. But tomorrow, starting to see increasing cloudiness. We're going to look for a high tomorrow of 79. We could have the first rain again by tomorrow night. First alert forecast from News Channel 10. I'm Doppler Dave.
0: Well, the coolest location I can find this morning on the West Texas Mesonet site is Stratford at 54 degrees. Right now, 61 in Vega and Adrian, 57 in Hereford, 59 in Dimmitt and Nazareth, 59 in Tulia, 65 in Kittaquay. It is 66 in Childress, 61 in Claude, 65 in Canadian, 64 in Borger, 63 in Canyon. It is 61 at Pantex, and we are 64 here at the KGNC studios on Olson Boulevard. KGNC News Time is 5:44.
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1: Well, I just like y'all's honesty. I don't particularly like being lied to, and I don't ever feel like I'm being lied to from your station, and it's great to get the honest truth.
0: Thank you so much. We appreciate that. 64 degrees. Doppler Dave says we're going to a high of 86. Today, enjoy it. Partly sunny skies because it looks like we're going to have more rain moving into the area for Tuesday, Wednesday, possibly even into Thursday. And it could be heavy rains once again here across our area. All right, let's do a traffic check this morning. Want to remind you the northbound I-27 turnaround at McCormick Road is going to be closed for bridge repairs. That work is expected to be completed by Thursday. Also, various lane closures in both directions of I-40 from Ross to Washington for bridge joint repairs, and various lane closures in both directions of Loop 335 from Georgia to Bell for bridge joint repairs at that location going on this week. Looking at the TxDOT traffic cameras this morning at I-40 and Graham, looks like traffic moving smoothly at that location. Quite a bit of traffic headed eastbound this morning. And then we will go out to I-40 and Lakeside. Pretty much same story there at that location, more east than westbound traffic. And I'm still having a little trouble this morning with some of these cameras loading. Here's I-40 and Western. Looks like east and westbound traffic is moving very smoothly at that location this morning. And then we go out to I-40 and Sonsey, very light traffic at that location. Then down to I-27 and Hillside. North and southbound traffic is moving very smoothly there also this morning. Well, there may be a traffic of another dimension later this morning. SpaceX is looking to launch its massive Starship rocket into orbit today. Tammy Trujillo has more.
2: The Starship 14 test flight has a launch window starting at 8:15 a.m. Eastern from the SpaceX facility in Starbase, Texas. The company hopes this will be the first flight to send Starship into orbit around Earth. The rocket's carrying more than two dozen of the latest Starlink satellites. Plans ultimately call for Starship to carry Artemis 4 astronauts to the surface of the moon in a mission set for late 2028. I'm Tammy Trujillo.
0: All right. Maybe that'll happen a little bit later on this morning. As she mentioned, that launch window opens at 7:15 our time this morning. Not a good day yesterday for the Cowboys or the Rangers. Sports is coming up next. 64 degrees, KGNC News Time is 5:50.
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0: -64 degrees at 5:52. The Texas Rangers won't play baseball in October. They fell to the Minnesota Twins 6-4 yesterday. Texas finished their season with an 80-82 record and will miss the playoffs for a third straight year. But it was interesting because they took the season right down to the very last game. They actually yesterday did have a chance to win the division, but they didn't, and the Astros did. They shut out the A's 9-0 in Sacramento. Houston claimed the American League West and will host Chicago in game one of the wild card round starting tomorrow night. The Dallas Cowboys fell in a 34-31 stunner in the NFL's first game in Brazil. Tyler Loop for the Ravens kicked a 56-yard field goal as time expired to lift Baltimore to its second win of the season. Cowboys defensive back Caleb Down says the NFL is all about executing.
14: I'm learning that's what the NFL is, so turn of events and then just, as I said, execution. So got to make our plays.
0: In my opinion, the NFL is also about calling the right plays when you get down on the 5-yard line. Boy, Dak Prescott had a pretty good day yesterday. He threw for 276 yards and a touchdown. Cowboys are now 1-2. They will visit the Houston Texans next Sunday. The Texans also lost on a late field goal. They fell to the Colts 19-17 from Indy. Daniel Jones tossed a pick and lost a pair of fumbles as Houston dropped to 0-3 on the season. Kyle Larson remains red hot in the NASCAR Cup Series postseason. The driver of the number 5 car took home the checkered flag in the Hollywood Casino 400 from Kansas Speedway. Larson has won 2 of the first 4 races in the chase as the field gets ready for the South Point 400 at Las Vegas Motor Speedway next Sunday. That's a look at sports this morning. Want to let you know, coming up at 6:25 this morning, I have a Texas Rangers classic trading card button-up shirt. I just got these last week, and we're going to give one of those away and pair it with a Nolan Ryan Bloody Lip bobblehead. So if you want to win that pair, that's coming up next hour about 6:25. By the way, if you want to see a picture of the shirt, go to our Facebook page this morning and check that out. 64 degrees, KGNC News Time, 5:55.
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25: I love the news. I love I like Michael Jay in the mornings. I love Tim Butler. I love it all.
0: 64 degrees, Doppler Dave says, partly sunny, and a high of 86 later on today. Stay close. Coming up next hour, we have that Texas Rangers prize pack to give away with the trading card button-up shirt and a Nolan Ryan bobblehead. Also, next hour, we're going to be talking about dog owners seem to live longer. Good morning. It is now 6 o'clock.
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26: Oil prices back on the rise. I'm Dave Anthony, Fox News. Up more than 4% this morning with continued uncertainty around what happens next with Iran. President Trump rejected their latest ceasefire offer that included a demand the U.S. lift sanctions and a naval blockade. Iran's foreign minister tells NBC's Meet the Press.
27: We trust ourselves. We are ready for diplomacy. We are ready for war at the same time.
26: Abbas Arachi says the U.S. has tested them before and they are ready for war if it happens again. We mentioned oil rising. Well, the price of diesel is down 2 cents. Now it's $6.45 per gallon, according to AAA. That is 7 cents less than the recent record high. The president has blamed the Russia-Ukraine war for that price spike. And after another deadly Russian bombardment today, Ukraine counterattacked one of its strikes at another Russian oil facility. Five men are in custody in Britain facing terror charges in a plot thwarted after a farmer never alerted police near Fairford Air Force Base operated by the U.S.,
2: home to bombers used to strike Iran. The farmer told British media she saw a large group of hooded and masked men, and within minutes of calling it in, the nearby village was full of armed police. President Trump says U.S. and British authorities had the suspects under view for a long time.
26: Fox's Jonathan Savage in London. A powerful storm called the Nor'easter will start to move away after hitting from the Mid-Atlantic to New England, causing flooding in low-lying and coastal areas. Fox Weather's Britta Merwin is in Manasquan, New Jersey, on the shore.
6: We had power outages, wind gusts between 70 and 80 miles per hour. It's still raining. We've picked up several inches of rain here in Manasquan. We still have a flood warning just off to our west.
26: Meanwhile, Hurricane Nolo getting stronger. It's moving away from Hawaii. Nolo passed to the south of the islands without doing major damage, but Hurricane Polo is closing in on Mexico's Pacific coast, set to hit there later today. 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
26: Well, learning today, the U.S. and China are continuing to ease trade tension with an agreement to reduce tariffs on about $60 billion worth of goods between the two countries following the visit last week of Chinese leader Xi Jinping to the White House for talks with President Trump, and the Iran conflict was also on the agenda.
34: U.S. Ambassador to China David Perdue on Fox News Sunday said President Trump made his stance on Iran clear to President Xi, who in turn agreed with the U.S. on 3 points.
35: They support no nuclear weapon in Iran. That's huge. Secondly, they support an open Strait of Hormuz. And third, they support forever no tolls in the region.
34: Perdue said with more issues such as AI and trade to be discussed, more talks will be held.
35: We continue the drumbeat of these conversations. This is the third top-to-top meeting we've had.
34: There is potential for a fourth, with President Xi inviting President Trump to the Asia-Pacific Economic Corporation Summit in China in November. Gernal Scott, Fox News.
26: On Wall Street, stock futures are down pretty big before this week's trading. On Sunday Night Football, Denver beat the LA Rams 30-26. Earlier, five teams won to stay undefeated in the NFL. Buffalo, Kansas City, Las Vegas, Minnesota, San Francisco, all 3-0 now. Baseball's regular season is over, and on the last day, the Texas Rangers' loss was the Houston Astros' gain.
36: That ball drilled. Christian Walker loves hitting in Sacramento. Walker's fourth home run on this road trip.
37: Astros television on the call of the Christian Walker blast. Houston beats the A's 9-0. That means the Astros win the AL West. The Rangers heading home. As for the National League wild card race, Phillies needed a win over the Rays to clinch the final spot, and that's exactly what happened. Philly beats Tampa 7-3. They'll face the Braves starting on Tuesday.
26: That's Fox's Jay Berman. In golf, the U.S., led by Scottie Scheffler, won the President's Cup, beating international team at Medina in Illinois. I'm Dave Anthony, and this is Fox News.

0: Good morning. Today is Monday, September 28th. Welcome to another half hour of Newsday Amarillo. I'm Tim Butler in the Citizens Bank studios of KGNC. Coming up in this half hour, Pampa police are investigating a shooting death. In Texas news, we'll have an update on a Venezuelan man shot by ICE. Also in this half hour, we have a Texas Rangers prize pack with a Texas Rangers classic trading card button-up shirt and a Nolan Ryan Bloody Lip bobblehead to give away.
1: In just a couple of days, we're going to be very excited about rain chances again, but today will be sunny, cool for the morning hours, and then warming up for the afternoon. Our high today, 86. With your First Alert forecast from News Channel 10, I'm Doppler Day.
0: 64 degrees at 6:07.
2: Tampa police officers called to a residence in the 1300 block of North Duncan around 11:30 Friday night in reference to a shooting. At the scene, officers made contact with people inside the home, including a male subject who had been shot. Officers and other emergency personnel began treating the subject's injuries prior to him being transported by EMS to Pampa Regional Medical Center. He was then transferred to an Amarillo hospital in critical condition. He later died from those injuries. Reports show the male subject, who was known to the residents of the home, had arrived uninvited and forced his way in. Fearing for their safety, one of the occupants inside the home obtained a handgun and fired at the subject. Once the investigation is concluded, all findings will be presented to the district attorney's office for review and consideration of any criminal charges. This is an ongoing investigation. No further information available at this time. For KGNZ News, I'm Michael J. Stevens.
0: Potter County sheriffs made arrests Saturday for drugs, DWI, and assault. Potter County sheriffs arrested 53-year-old Robert Alleman Saturday at 10:56 a.m. in the 5300 block of Sun Lake for assault on a family or household member by impeding breathing or circulation. Jonathan Paul Gingrich, age 34, was arrested Saturday morning at 12:36 in the 400 block of South Taylor for driving while intoxicated. Third or more offense, bond was assessed at $10,000. Deputies arrested Jimmy Earl Granville, age 60, Saturday at 5:47 p.m. in the 700 block of North Van Buren for possession of a controlled substance, penalty group 1. Randall County deputies arrested 23-year-old Cole James Hull Sunday morning at 12:03 for public intoxication. Bond was set at $500. Sheriffs arrested Jasmine Lizette Borrasquez Gonzalez, age 25, Sunday at 12:42 a.m. for public intoxication. Bond was set at $500. Deputies arrested 32-year-old Donovan Shane Roberts Sunday at 2:11 a.m. for burglary of a habitation. Bond was assessed at $1,500 for 18-year-old Benjamin Elijah Rodriguez, who was arrested by Randall County Sunday morning at 6:18 for evading arrest. 64 degrees at 6:10, turning to Texas news. A Venezuelan national shot by an ICE agent in Texas remains in federal custody as the circumstances surrounding the shooting continue to be investigated. Fox's Jeff Manasso has more.
3: Wilbur Garcias Perez and the Department of Homeland Security giving different accounts as to what led to his shooting by an ICE agent Sunday in North Austin, where Perez and his attorney say ICE vehicles stalked him, struck his vehicle, and shot him while he was still inside. DHS says Perez, who's in the country illegally, was shot and injured during a dangerous attempt to evade arrest. Police have released video showing federal agents stopping Perez's car before the shooting, also saying that he's received extensive medical care. As Homeland Security Secretary Mark Wayne Mullen tells us that ICE will not slow down its immigration operations. Jeff Manasso, Fox News.
0: A former Fort Hood soldier is headed to prison for trying to sell stolen information overseas. Excuse me. A federal judge on Friday sentenced 24-year-old Cameron Wagenius to almost 6 years behind bars. Wagenius admitted hacking telecom firms and helping try to extort at least $1 million. The DOJ says he spent over 2 weeks trying to sell stolen info to what he believed was a foreign military intelligence service. He later searched online, quote, "Can hacking be treason, unquote. Federal agents seized his devices in December of 2024 after his commander ordered him off electronics. With Genius, bought another laptop the very next day and kept using it in the Fort Hood barracks. A shooting in Harris County left 3 juveniles injured this past weekend. First responders were called to the scene on Cypress Park Glen Drive overnight on Sunday. The juveniles were taken to the hospital in unknown condition. Authorities are investigating. And that's a look at local and Texas news this half hour. You can always read more local news on our website, KGNCAM.com. Also, when you follow us on Facebook at KGNCAM.
1: It's a wonderful late September morning across the area. Very pleasant. We do expect to track sunny skies today and warm things up. We'll see a high of around 86 degrees or so. But otherwise, a quiet day. We'll be mostly clear tonight. We'll drop to the low 60s. Tomorrow, we'll start to track the leading edge of our next weather system. Increasing clouds. We'll look for a high tomorrow about 79 degrees, but rain chances begin again tomorrow night. With your First Alert forecast from News Channel 10, I'm Doppler Day.
0: Muleshoe is the coolest location around the area this morning at 52 degrees. 57 in Dalhart, 62 in Dumas and Fritch, 62 also in Pampa, 60 in Panhandle, 61 in Clarendon, 62 in Happy, in Canyon, and it is 61 at Baptist St. Anthony's Hospital. 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
16: Because I love y'all, man. Y'all brighten my day. You give me some good information.
15: 64 degrees, Doppler Dave says. Partly sunny and a high of 86 later on today. And just wanted to let you know, the Weather Service has issued a dense fog advisory for Hansford, Lipscomb, Ocklestree, up in the northern panhandle. Also, Beaver County and Texas County in the Oklahoma panhandle this morning. And I was looking at the TxDOT traffic cameras a few minutes ago, and it kind of looked like there might be some fog here in the Amarillo area, so watch out for that on your morning commute. All right, it looks like we're going to have another heavy weather system moving into the area coming up tomorrow, and that's going to bring us, according to the Weather Service, about a 30% chance for rain tonight, 70% on Tuesday, 100% chance for Tuesday night, and then a 40% chance for more rain on Wednesday, and then about a 20% chance Wednesday night, 30% chance for Thursday and Thursday night, and then into Friday. Looks like that weather system is gone, but I was just kind of looking here to see how much rain we got from the last system here in our deficit for rain stands at 4.95 inches. Now, if this other system that's coming in brings us equal amounts of rain to the what we've already got,

0: for a bunch of our farmers and ranchers. I know they're getting ready to do some wheat cutting here in the area. They probably don't want the rain, but everybody else probably does at this point. So anyway, we'll keep an eye on that. That system is coming in from Baja, Mexico. It's going to be the remnants of a hurricane, a very powerful hurricane, bringing rain into our area. And that will be, again, starting tonight, all the way basically through Thursday. And we certainly need the moisture here across the panhandle to knock down the high fire danger. All right, that's a look at what's going on and could go on with our weather coming up. Don't forget, coming up in a few minutes, I'm going to give you an opportunity to win a Texas Rangers Classic Trading Card button-up shirt. It is a really cool shirt. It's going to be a collector's item, and also a Nolan Ryan Bloody Lip bobblehead. We put those together in a Texas Rangers prize pack, and we will give that away here coming up in just a few minutes. So stay close for that. Sports is coming up next, brought to you by Tri-State Ford. 64 degrees, KGNC News Time is 6:20.
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0: KGNC. 64 degrees at 6:22. The Dallas Cowboys fell to the Ravens 34-31 in a stunner in the NFL's first game in Brazil. Tyler Loop for the Ravens kicked a 56-yard field goal as time expired to lift Baltimore to its second win of the season. Cowboys defensive back Caleb Downs says they have to be better.
7: We did a lot of good things, but we also have a lot of things to clean up. So that's the way that we're always going to look at it in terms of improvement, in terms of trying to get better. So, more to clean up.
0: They also have to have better play calling when they get down inside the 5-yard line. Dak Prescott had a pretty good day. He threw for 276 yards and a touchdown. The Cowboys are now 1-2. They will visit the Texans coming up on Sunday. The Texans also lost on a late field goal. They fell to the Colts 19-17 in Indianapolis. Daniel Jones tossed a pick and lost a pair of fumbles as Houston dropped to 0-3 on the season. Texas Rangers won't be playing baseball in October. They fell to the Minnesota Twins 6-4 yesterday. Texas finished their season with an 80-82 record and will miss the playoffs for a third straight year. The Astros are headed to the postseason. They shut out the A's 9-0 in Sacramento. Houston claimed the American League West title and hosts Chicago in game one of the wild card round coming up tomorrow night. Texas is still number one in the college football coaches poll after week four of the season.

0: season. The Longhorns are followed by Georgia, Notre Dame, Miami, and Indiana. Meanwhile, Florida jumped 14 spots to number 8 after defeating Ole Miss at home. Other schools like Ohio State, Alabama, and Iowa also moved up in the rankings after wins over the weekend. Louisville, Texas A&M, oh boy, don't get me started, Washington, and Oklahoma were all dropped out of the top 25. Kyle Larson remains red hot in the NASCAR Cup Series postseason. The driver of the number 5 car took home the checkered flag in the Hollywood Casino 400 at Kansas Speedway. Larson has won two of the first four races in the chase as the field gets ready for the South Point 400 at Las Vegas next Sunday. There are 6 races left in the playoffs. And that's a look at sports this morning. All right, I have that Texas Rangers prize pack with a Texas Rangers classic trading card button-up shirt and a Nolan Ryan Bloody Lip bobblehead to give away right now. We will take the 7th caller at 806-350-0710. Once again, 7th caller right now at 806-350-0710 to win.
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12: I'm meteorologist Steve Hamilton with your Texas Farm and Ranch forecast. On the Texas Farm Bureau Radio Network, we're getting some rain on the way for most of our state. Rain chances go up for the Panhandle and the western counties by tonight. What's left of Hurricane Polo is moving into the southwestern states. That storm will weaken pretty quickly as it gets over land, but it will bring a lot of moist air into the southwest and eventually over Texas. That's moving into Arizona and New Mexico today. Should get to parts of our state by tonight with a decent round of rainfall into Wednesday. It'll stay dry for most of Texas for now, but a low pressure wave is expected to cross the southern plains on Tuesday, so precipitation will gradually spread across Texas on Wednesday and Thursday. At this point, depending on the storm track, it looks like we'll have pretty good rain chances for all areas over the next few days. We will have to wait until Wednesday in the central and eastern counties. For the Panhandle, some clouds and upper 80s today. Rain and thunderstorms looking likely on Tuesday, upper 70s. We're in the mid-90s in the western counties and a few clouds today. Low 90s for the high on Tuesday, scattered showers and thunderstorms. In the northern counties, we could see a shower or two.

0: Today, partly cloudy and our highs in the mid-90s. Upper 90s, and we'll stay sunny on Tuesday. In the eastern counties, a few clouds, slight chance of shower today. We're in the low 90s. Low 90s again on Tuesday, and we'll be sunny. In the central counties, a few showers possible today, mostly sunny and our high in the mid-90s. A few clouds and some sunshine and really hot in the southern counties, going to 100 today. Partly cloudy, windy, and about 100 on Tuesday. And for the upper Gulf Coast, low 90s and sunshine today. Looks like we'll stay sunny on Tuesday, low 90s and a little windy. I'm meteorologist Steve Hamilton with your Texas Farm and Ranch forecast on the Texas Farm Bureau Radio Network.
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14: 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Your lucky caller number 7. Who is this?
15: This is Nancy. I'm from Borger.
14: Well, Nancy, congratulations. You have won the Texas Rangers prize pack with a Rangers Classic trading card button-up shirt and a Nolan Ryan Bloody Lip bobblehead this morning.
15: All right. 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
14: You are welcome. Nancy, what's going on in Borger today?
15: Oh, we're just celebrating my granddaughter's birthday this morning.
14: Well, that's cool. Congratulations. Hey, Nancy from Borger, let me ask you, why do you tune in KGNC and Newsday Amarillo in the mornings?
15: I love all the information, the news, the weather, especially the road reports of what's blocked. So thank you for all your information. I do appreciate it.
16: Prices back on the rise. I'm Dave Anthony, Fox News, up more than 4% this morning with continued uncertainty around what happens next with Iran. President Trump rejected their latest ceasefire offer that included a demand the U.S. lift sanctions and a naval blockade. Iran's foreign minister tells NBC's Meet the Press.
17: We trust ourselves. We are ready for diplomacy. We are ready for war at the same time.
16: Abbas Araghchi says the U.S. has tested them before and they are ready for war if it happens again. We mentioned oil rising. Well, the price of diesel is down 2 cents. Now it's $6.45 per gallon, according to AAA. That is 7 cents less than the recent record high. The president has blamed the Russia-Ukraine war for that price spike. And after another deadly Russian bombardment today, Ukraine counterattacked one of its strikes at another Russian oil facility. 5 men are in custody in Britain facing terror charges in a plot thwarted after a farmer alerted police near Fairford Air Force Base operated by the U.S.,
5: home to bombers used to strike Iran. The farmer told British media she saw a large group of hooded and masked men, and within minutes of calling it in, the nearby village was full of armed police. President Trump says U.S. and British authorities had the suspects under view for a long time.
16: Fox's Jonathan Savage in London. A powerful storm called the Nor'easter will start to move away after hitting from the Mid-Atlantic to New England, causing flooding in low-lying and coastal areas. Fox Weather's Britta Merwin is in Manasquan, New Jersey, on the shore.
18: We had power outages, wind gusts between 70 and 80 miles per hour. It's still raining. We've picked up several inches of rain here in Manasquan. We still have a flood warning just off to our west.
16: Meanwhile, Hurricane Nolo getting stronger. It's moving away from Hawaii. Nolo passed to the south of the islands without doing major damage, but Hurricane Polo is closing in on Mexico's Pacific coast, set to hit there later today. 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
16: Well, learning today, the U.S. and China are continuing to ease trade tension with an agreement to reduce tariffs on about $60 billion worth of goods between the two countries following the visit last week of Chinese leader Xi Jinping to the White House for talks with President Trump, and the Iran conflict was also on the agenda.
31: U.S. Ambassador to China David Perdue on Fox News Sunday said President Trump made his stance on Iran clear to President Xi, who in turn agreed with the U.S. on 3 points.
32: They support no nuclear weapon in Iran. That's huge. Secondly, they support an open Strait of Hormuz. And third, they support forever no tolls in the region.
31: Perdue said with more issues such as AI and trade to be discussed, more talks will be held.
32: We continue the drumbeat of these conversations. This is the third top-to-top meeting we've had.
31: There is potential for a fourth, with President Xi inviting President Trump to the Asia-Pacific Economic Cooperation Summit in China in November. Grinnell Scott, Fox News.
16: On Wall Street, stock futures are down pretty big before this week's trading. On Sunday Night Football, Denver beat the LA Rams 30-26. Earlier, five teams won to stay undefeated in the NFL. Buffalo, Kansas City, Las Vegas, Minnesota, San Francisco, all 3-0 now. Baseball's regular season is over, and on the last day, the Texas Rangers' loss was the Houston Astros' gain.
33: That ball drilled. Christian Walker loves hitting in Sacramento. Walker's fourth home run on this road trip.
34: Astros television on the call of the Christian Walker blast. Houston beats the A's 9-0. That means the Astros win the AL West. The Rangers heading home. As for the National League wild card race, Phillies needed a win over the Rays to clinch the final spot, and that's exactly what happened. Philly beats Tampa 7-3. They'll face the Braves starting on Tuesday.
16: That's Fox's Jay Berman. In golf, the U.S., led by Scottie Scheffler, won the President's Cup, beating international team at Medina in Illinois. I'm Dave Anthony, and this is Fox News.

0: Good morning. Today is Monday, September 28th. Well, welcome to another half hour of Newsday Amarillo. I'm Tim Butler in the Citizens Bank studios of KGNC. Coming up in this half hour, Potter County Sheriff's made arrest Saturday for DWI, parole violation, and evading arrest. In Texas news, Fort Worth police are investigating the death of an infant. Also coming up in this half hour, a new study out says people who own dogs live longer. We'll have those stories and more coming up.
1: We're tracking some very comfortable morning temperatures, but we expect sunny skies today and temperatures will be warming. Our high today, 86. Looks like we're in the upper 70s tomorrow. Rain chances start tomorrow night. With your first alert forecast from News Channel 10, I'm Doppler Day.
0: 64 degrees. Watch out. Could be some fog in some places around the area this morning. Potter County deputies arrested 17-year-old Stetson Lane Mobley Saturday morning at 4:07 at Southeast 3rd and Grand for driving while intoxicated. In two counts of evading arrest, bond was set at $5,500. Sheriffs arrested Harley Ray Quisenberry, age 29, Saturday at 12:30 a.m. in the 3400 block of Snowball Trail for driving while intoxicated, third or more offense, and a parole violation. Saturday evening at 6:47, Potter County arrested 25-year-old Kalina Rochelle Madrid in the 1400 block of Eastern for driving while intoxicated. Randall County Sheriff's arrested 39-year-old Stephen Wendell Bryce Saturday at 8:42 a.m. for theft of property between $100 and $750 and continuous violence against a family member. Deputies arrested Jesse Mendoza Villastrigo, age 58, Saturday at 11:16 a.m. for unlawfully carrying a weapon with a felony conviction. RCSO took 31-year-old Anthony Michael Thomas into custody Saturday at 6:14 p.m. for a parole violation. Bond was set at $500 for Rosalina Raquel O'Connors, age 26, who was arrested by Randall County for no driver's license and traffic offense class C. 64 degrees at 6:40. Turning to Texas news, Fort Worth police are investigating the death of an infant. Authorities say the parents had been co-sleeping with the child at an apartment in the 3800 block of Stalkup Road when they woke up yesterday morning and found the infant unresponsive. The child showed no obvious signs of trauma. More charges are filed in a pursuit last month in Cleburne that left an officer wounded and a suspect dead. Zora Bliss is now charged with attempted capital murder of a peace officer. Bliss is accused of helping Jason Levi Straub as he fled from police and fired at pursuing officers last month. The chase ended in the parking lot of a Burleson Sam's Club where he was pronounced dead. A Cleburne police officer who was shot was treated and released from the hospital. Bliss is also charged with aggravated assault against a peace officer and unlawful possession of a firearm by a felon. A Texas woman will remain on death row following a ruling from a state appellate court. Fox's Tom Rigotti has more.
2: Melissa Lucio was convicted of capital murder in the death of her 2-year-old daughter, Mariah, in 2008 after the child sustained severe head trauma that prosecutors say came from abuse. Lucio narrowly escaped execution in 2022 when the State Court of Criminal Appeals ordered a review of her case 2 days before her scheduled lethal injection. That same court, sharply divided, ruled against her this week. That's despite the fact the trial judge reviewed the case and ruled Lucio was innocent of capital murder based on false testimony and prosecutors suppressing evidence. Celebrities such as Kim Kardashian and Amanda Knox have rallied to Lucio's cause. Her attorneys say they'll file appeals on the federal level. Tom Rigotti, Fox News.
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1: Well, it looks like this week we'll get off to a warm start and then quickly turn active again. Looks like a system bringing more rain to the area here in about 48 hours. But today will be mostly sunny. We expect highs up in the mid-80s, the wind 10 to 15 miles per hour, and clear skies overnight tonight will cool down to the low 60s. But tomorrow, starting to see increasing cloudiness. We're going to look for a high tomorrow of 79. We could have the first rain again by tomorrow night. First alert forecast from News Channel 10. I'm Doppler Day.
0: Coolest location around the area this morning is Muleshoe at 52 degrees, 59 in Adrian, 61 in Vega, 57 in Hereford, 59 in Dimmitt and Nazareth, 58 in Tulia, 65 in Turkey, 65 in Childress. It is 62 in Claude, 63 in Canadian, 62 in Borger, 61 in Canyon. It is 60 at Affiliated Foods, and we are 63 here at the KGNC Studios on Olson Boulevard. 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
0: Well, thank you so much. We appreciate that. 63 degrees, Doppler Dave says. We're going to a high of 86 later on today. And then rain moving into the area again for Tuesday night, Wednesday, and into Thursday. Could have another major rain event here across the Texas Panhandle, kind of like we had last week. Hope everybody got through the Tri-State Fair okay and made it out of there. Let's do a little traffic check this morning. Want to let you know that construction on State Highway 136 in Fritch is scheduled to take place beginning today, and they have a new contractor doing that project. But watch out. During construction, motorists and pedestrians should remain alert for changing traffic conditions, work zones, and construction equipment. That, of course, once again, is Highway 136 around Fritch. So take that into consideration this morning. Also, there will be various lane closures in both directions of State Loop 335 from Georgia to Bell Street. They're doing bridge repairs there. Also, various lane closures in both directions of I-40 from Ross to Washington Street for bridge repairs. And the northbound I-27 turnaround at McCormick Road will be closed for bridge repairs. That work is expected to be completed by Thursday. All right, let's see if we can check in on the TxDOT traffic cameras this morning. I'm looking at I-40 in Georgia right now. That big old full moon is still out there this morning. And traffic looking okay at that location right now. I-40 in Bell, that camera doesn't want to load. I-40 in Western, looks like everything is in good shape at that location this morning, east and westbound. Maybe a little fog in some places. Keep that in mind on your morning commute. Traffic picking up at I-40 and Sauncey this morning. And then we go I-40 and Grand at this hour. East and westbound traffic seems to be moving very smoothly there. I-40 and Lakeside, heavy traffic in the eastbound lane at that location, but again, it's moving very smoothly at this time. And I-27 and Hillside, looks like north and southbound traffic moving very smoothly there. Maybe an emergency vehicle on the northbound frontage road there this morning. So keep that in mind in case you are in that area this morning. All right, 63 degrees. Once again, Doppler Dave says we're going to a high of 86 later on today. Dog owners may live a longer life. There's a new survey out, a new study. Rob Martier has more.
2: Research published by the American Heart Association says dog ownership is tied to a 24% drop in all causes of death for the general population. Individuals who have suffered a major cardiac event, such as a heart attack or stroke, had their risk of death dropped by 33% by living with a dog. Studies published in BMC Public Health say that dog owners walk an average of 22 more minutes per day, making them significantly more likely to meet standard weekly physical activity guidelines. Pet interaction also lowers levels of cortisol, the body's main stress hormone, and boosts oxytocin, dopamine, and serotonin. I'm Rob Martier.
0: Ah, so that's the secret when I'm watching the Cowboys blow a lead and blow the game. Sit there and rub Charlie's ears. That probably make me feel less stressed out. Sports is coming up next. 63 degrees. 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
3: Opinions expressed on this show are of the host and may or may not reflect the opinions of the staff, management, or ownership of Amarillo's KGNC. KGNC.
0: -63 degrees at 6:53. Well, the Texas Rangers did have a chance to make the playoffs right up until the very last game of the season, but they won't be playing baseball in October this year. They fell to the Minnesota Twins 6-4 in Minneapolis yesterday. Texas finished the season with a record of 80-82 and will miss the playoffs for a third straight year. The Astros won yesterday and they are headed to the postseason. They shut out the A's 9-0 in Sacramento. Houston claimed the American League West title and hosts the Chicago White Sox in Game 1 of the wild card round coming up Tuesday night. Dallas Cowboys fell in a 34-31 stunner in the NFL's first game in Brazil on a questionable field. Tyler Loop kicked a 56-yard field goal as time expired to lift Baltimore to its second win of the season. Cowboys defensive back Caleb Downs says they'll turn the page quickly.
10: I mean, once we get on the plane, this game is over. It doesn't really matter anymore, and we're going to watch the film. We get back and learn from it and then move on to the next one. That's how football is, and that's what we have to do.
0: And there is controversy this morning as to whether there was or there wasn't 1 second left on the clock for the Ravens to kick that winning field goal. Dak Prescott threw for 276 yards and a TD for Dallas, which dropped to 1-2. The Cowboys visit the Texans next Sunday. And I just have to say, I think the Cowboys had multiple opportunities to win that game yesterday and squandered them. The Texans also lost on a late field goal. They fell to the Colts 19-17. Daniel Jones tossed a pick and lost a pair of fumbles as Houston dropped their record to 0-3. And again, they'll play the Cowboys coming up on Sunday afternoon. Kyle Larson remains red hot in the NASCAR Cup Series postseason. The driver of the number 5 car took home the checkered flag in the Hollywood Casino 400 at Kansas. Larson has won 2 of the first 4 races in the chase as the field gets ready for the South Point 400 at Las Vegas on Sunday. There are 6 races left in the playoffs. And that's a look at sports this morning. We want to say congratulations to Nancy Criswell of Borger. Earlier this hour, she won a Texas Rangers Classic Trading Card button-up shirt. This is really a cool shirt. It has trading cards of some of the former players. Johnny Oates is on there, managers, Pudge Rodriguez, and many, many others. And also, we threw in that prize package a Nolan Ryan Bloody Lip bobblehead. We will have another Texas Rangers prize pack to give away coming up tomorrow morning here on Newsday Amarillo. 64 degrees, KGNC News Time is 6:56.
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0: 64 degrees, Doppler Dave says. Partly sunny and a high of 86 later on today. Going to be gorgeous today. And then look out, rain coming back in the forecast for Tuesday night. Really high chances, up around 90-100% for Wednesday and Wednesday night here across the Texas Panhandle. So just keep that in mind. If you have outdoor activities, might want to find an alternate for those. Again, the Weather Service, check those percentages. 70% tomorrow, 100% tomorrow night, and 40% on Wednesday as a major storm system will be moving our direction. Keep it here and we'll keep you updated on that. Good morning. It's now 7 o'clock.
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16: They are all British nationals. I'm Dave Anthony, Fox News. We're just learning that from UK counter-terror police today after five men were taken into custody in a thwarted plot near Fairford Air Force Base operated by the U.S.
17: Gloucestershire police say they received a call for three suspicious vehicles traveling towards the base. Armed officers responded before they reached it and arrested five men on suspicion of committing offenses under the Explosives Act.
16: That's Fox's Stephanie Bennett in London. President Trump called the arrest fantastic.
18: We had them under investigation. They were looking to do big damage to our fort.
16: From there, American fighter jets have flown missions in the Iran conflict. Now, the president has rejected Iran's latest ceasefire offer that U.S. Ambassador to the U.N. Mike Waltz tells NBC's Meet the Press had strings attached the U.S. could not agree to.
19: With this offer came a request to have access to billions in frozen funds, came a request for the lifting of sanctions.
16: Now, Iran says in reaction it's ready for either war to resume or more diplomacy. And Iran's supreme leader put out a statement a short time ago that enemy forces do not dare enter the Gulf and the Arabian Sea would be cleared of enemies. And oil prices, they're rising back up this morning more than 3%. Days after releasing a new song, Taylor Swift made history at the MTV Video Music Awards, winning her 33rd career trophy. Fox's Chandley Painter has more.
17: The pop star received the first ever inaugural Artist Director honors and won the top prize of the night, which was Video of the Year for The Fate of Ophelia. She dedicated that award to the late country legend Dolly Parton and called her the ultimate showgirl.
20: Everything that happened in her life or her career, she channeled back into love and gratitude and appreciation for her fans.
16: That was on MTV and CBS. Yes, Madonna also won 7 awards, including Artist of the Year. 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
16: Russia has hit Ukraine with another bombardment in several cities, killing at least 6 civilians, wounding more than 50 others, as Ukraine counterattacks, hitting Russian oil and other facilities. And the Ukrainian military claims it's recaptured more area that Russia had taken over in their war. Ukraine also is dealing with controversy.
33: Last week, Ukrainian President Volodymyr Zelensky told the UN General Assembly his country had passed 2 North Korean prisoners of war to South Korea. Today, South Korea is demanding an apology and accusing Ukraine of undermining trust by denying the nations had a non-disclosure agreement. The soldiers were captured early last year inside Russia, where they'd been helping Moscow push back a Ukrainian incursion. A South Korean spokesman says they'd agreed secrecy over the transfer because Seoul was concerned about the safety of North Korean soldiers and their relatives. Jonathan Savage, Fox News.
16: SpaceX is getting ready to launch in Texas in a few minutes its biggest test flight of the new Starship, sending it to orbit for the first time, though several prior Starship tests ended in explosions.
17: Starship's expected to complete 6 laps around the Earth while deploying 26 next-generation Starlink satellites into low orbit along the way. So then, after nearly 10 hours in space, Starship will try and guide itself safely back home. So what SpaceX learns also from these test flights could also help pave the way for what comes next year. NASA has this multi-billion-dollar contract with SpaceX to develop a version of Starship that could land astronauts on the moon.
16: That's Fox's Sarah Allegre. On Wall Street, stock futures are falling before this week's trading. In the NFL, Denver beat the LA Rams on a last-minute touchdown last night, 30-26, after Buffalo, Kansas City, Las Vegas, Minnesota, and San Francisco all won to stay undefeated at 3-0. And on the last day of baseball's regular season, Houston and Philadelphia won to clinch the last 2 playoff spots. The postseason starts tomorrow. I'm Dave Anthony. This is Fox News.

0: Good morning. Today is Monday, September 28th. Welcome to another half hour of Newsday Amarillo. I'm Tim Butler in the Citizens Bank studios of KGNC. Coming up in this half hour, Potter County Sheriff's made arrests Saturday for drugs, DWI, and assault. In Texas news, a Fort Hood soldier is trying to, or did try to sell data to foreign intel. And the Weather Service has already issued a flash flood watch for our area with that storm system that's coming in tomorrow.
1: Well, in just a couple of days, we're going to be very excited about rain chances again, but today will be sunny, cool for the morning hours, and then warming up for the afternoon. Our high today, 86. With your First Alert forecast from News Channel 10, I'm Doppler Day.
0: 63 degrees at 7:06. Potter County Sheriff's arrested 53-year-old Robert Allamon Saturday at 10:56 a.m. in the 6300 block of Sun Lake for assault on a family or household member by impeding breathing or circulation. Jonathan Paul Gingrich, age 34, was arrested Saturday morning at 12:36 in the 400 block of South Taylor for driving while intoxicated, third or more offense. Bond was assessed at $10,000. Deputies arrested Jimmy Earl Granville, age 60, Saturday at 5:47 p.m. in the 700 block of North Van Buren for possession of a controlled substance, penalty group 1. Randall County deputies arrested 23-year-old Cole James Hall Sunday morning at 12:03 for public intoxication. Bond was set at $500. Sheriffs arrested Jasmine Lizette Borroquez Gonzalez, age 25, Sunday at 12:42 a.m. for public intoxication. Bond was set at $500. Deputies arrested 32-year-old Donovan Shane Roberts Sunday at 2:11 a.m. for burglary of a habitation. Bond was assessed at $1,500 for 18-year-old Benjamin Elijah Rodriguez, who was arrested by Randall County Sunday morning at 6:18 for evading arrest.
2: Tampa police officers called to a residence in the 1300 block of North Duncan around 11:30 Friday night in reference to a shooting. At the scene, officers made contact with people inside the home, including a male subject who had been shot. Officers and other emergency personnel began treating the subject's injuries prior to him being transported by EMS to Pampa Regional Medical Center. He was then transferred to an Amarillo hospital in critical condition. He later died from those injuries. Reports show the male subject, who was known to the residents of the home, had arrived uninvited and forced his way in. Fearing for their safety, one of the occupants inside the home obtained a handgun and fired at the subject. Once the investigation is concluded, all findings will be presented to the district attorney's office for review and consideration of any criminal charges. This is an ongoing investigation. No further information available at this time. For KGNZ News, I'm Michael J. Stevens.
0: 63 degrees at 7:08. Turning to Texas news this morning. A former Fort Hood soldier is headed to prison for trying to sell stolen information overseas. A federal judge Friday sentenced 22-year-old Cameron Wagenius to almost 6 years behind bars. Wagenius admitted hacking telecom firms and helping try to extort at least $1 million. The DOJ says he spent over 2 weeks trying to sell stolen information to what he believed was a foreign military intelligence service. He later searched online, quote, hacking, or can hacking be treasonous, end quote. Federal agents seized his devices in December of 2024 after his commander ordered him off electronics. Wagenius bought another laptop the very next day and kept using it in the Fort Hood barracks. A shooting in Harris County left 3 juveniles injured over the weekend. First responders were called to the scene on Cypress Park Glen Drive overnight On Sunday, the juveniles were taken to the hospital in unknown condition. Authorities are investigating. A Venezuelan national shot by an ICE agent here in Texas remains in federal custody as the circumstances surrounding the shooting continue to be investigated. Fox's Jeff Manasso has more.
3: Wilbur Garcia-Perez and the Department of Homeland Security giving different accounts as to what led to his shooting by an ICE agent Sunday in North Austin, where Perez and his attorney say ICE vehicles stalked him, struck his vehicle, then shot him while he was still inside. DHS says Perez, who's in the country illegally, was shot and injured during a dangerous attempt to evade arrest. Police have released video showing federal agents stopping Perez's car before the shooting, also saying that he's received extensive medical care. As Homeland Security Secretary Mark Wayne Mullen tells us that ICE will not slow down its immigration operations. Jeff Manasso, Fox News.
0: And that's a look at local and Texas news this half hour. 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
1: It's a wonderful late September morning across the area. Very pleasant. We do expect to track sunny skies today and warm things up. We'll see a high of around 86 degrees or so. But otherwise, a quiet day. We'll be mostly clear tonight. We'll drop to the low 60s. Tomorrow, we'll start to track the leading edge of our next weather system. Increasing clouds. We'll look for a high tomorrow, about 79 degrees, but rain chances begin again tomorrow night. With your first alert forecast from News Channel 10, I'm Doppler Dave.
0: Again this hour, Muleshoe is the coolest location around the area at 52 degrees. Right now, 57 in Dalhart, 61 in Dumas, 62 in Fritch. It is 62 in Pampa, 60 in Panhandle, 61 in Clarendon, 62 in Happy, 61 in Canyon. It is 59 in Pleasant Valley, and we are 63 here at the KGNC Studios on Olson Boulevard. 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
18: 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Because during the four sad years of President Autopen, well, Americans got a lot poorer.
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0: 63 degrees at 7:15. Well, unfortunately, the Rangers are done for this season. Yeah, they had a chance yesterday right up to the very end to be the American League champions. All they had to do was win one game and Houston lose. Well, Houston won and the Rangers lost. So the Rangers second place in the American League West. All right, this morning we see fog developing across parts of the Panhandle. Fog being reported this hour here in Amarillo at the Weather Service, Dumas, Guymon, Hereford, Pampa, and also in the Canadian area. So watch out for that on your morning commute this morning. I was kind of watching that earlier on the TxDOT traffic cameras, seeing a little bit of fog in some places. In fact, looking at I-40 and Lakeside right now, looks like it may be trying to get very foggy there at that location. So just keep that in mind on your morning commute and should be okay. Make sure and use your low beam headlights in the fog and slow down, take it easy. Make sure you have your headlights on also. Also, this morning I want to let you know the Weather Service has already issued a flood watch for our area for that next storm system that's coming in. It is a hurricane that's off the Baja California coast right now. It's going to move in over Mexico and then over Arizona, New Mexico, and then up here into the Texas Panhandle. So the Weather Service says that flood watch will be in effect for Armstrong, Carson, Dallam, Deaf Smith, Hansford, Hartley, Hutchinson, Moore, Oldham, Potter, Randall, Sherman, and Paladero Canyon from tomorrow morning, Tuesday morning, through Wednesday afternoon. They say excessive runoff may result in flooding of rivers, creeks, streams, and other low-lying and flood-prone locations. Flooding may occur in poor drainage in urban areas, too. We know here in Amarillo, some of the intersections flood anytime it rains. Also, the Weather Service is saying areas that have seen several inches of rain over the past week will have a potential to receive several more inches starting tomorrow morning, leading to an increased potential for runoff. Hope the pumps are running this morning over at Lawrence Lake and the other lakes that pump water out. Should monitor later forecasts, be alert for possible flood warnings. And those living in flood-prone areas should be prepared to take action and move to higher ground. And, of course, tomorrow morning we'll have a little better read on where exactly this storm system's going to go and how much rain we're going to get. So be sure and tune back in tomorrow morning here on Newsday Amarillo. And I mentioned earlier this morning that from that last system that came through Amarillo, we pretty much had our rain deficit cut in half.

The Weather Service says Amarillo received 4.56 inches of rain so far this month. In the month of September, we are now 4.95 inches behind normal. So 4.90, Service says Amarillo received 4.56 inches of rain so far this month. In the month of September, we are now 4.9.

0: WNCAM. All right. Looks like nobody won the Powerball drawing. Tonight's Powerball drawing worth an estimated $389 million. You could put that away for a rainy day. Mark Mayfield has more.
1: There was no grand prize winner on Saturday night, so a lucky winner or winners stands to walk away with just shy of $162 million if they take the lump sum payout option. Odds of winning all that money are roughly 1 in $292 million, and if things don't work out for you on Monday, there's $300 million up for grabs the next day in the Mega Millions drawing. I'm Mark Mayfield.
0: All right, that's a look at some things going on around our area. 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
0: We have fog, 63 degrees at 7:22. The Dallas Cowboys fell to the Ravens 34-31 in a stunner in the NFL's first game in Brazil. Tyler Loop for the Ravens kicked a 56-yard field goal as time expired to lift Baltimore to its second win of the season. Cowboys defensive back Caleb Down says the NFL is all about executing.
11: I'm learning that's what the NFL is, so turn of events and then just, as I said, execution. So got to make our plays.
0: It's all about calling the right plays, too. Brian Schottenheimer, Cowboys head coach, calls all the plays, and I just have to say, I think he made some shoddy calls yesterday, especially when they got down inside the 5-yard line. Dak Prescott had a pretty good game. He threw for 276 yards and a TD. The Cowboys are now 1-2, and they visit the Houston Texans, who haven't won a game this year so far, on Sunday. The Texans lost on a late field goal also yesterday to the Colts, 19-17, in Indianapolis. Daniel Jones tossed a pick and lost a pair of fumbles as Houston dropped to 0-3 on the season. Texas Rangers won't be playing baseball in October. They lost to the Twins 6-4 in Minneapolis yesterday. Texas finished the season with a record of 80-82 and will miss the playoffs for the third straight year. The Astros, though, are headed to the postseason. They shut out the Athletics 9-0 in Sacramento and won the American League West

0: They will host the Chicago White Sox in Game 1 of the Wild Card Round coming up on Tuesday night. Texas still number one in the college football coaches poll after Week 4. The Longhorns are followed by Georgia, Notre Dame, Miami, and Indiana. Meanwhile, Florida jumped 14 spots to number 8 after defeating Ole Miss at home. Other schools like Ohio State, Alabama, and Iowa also moved up in the rankings after wins over the weekend. Those that fell out of the top 25, the Texas A&M Aggies, Louisville, Washington, and Oklahoma. And that's a look at sports this morning. We want to say congratulations to Nancy Criswell of Borger. Earlier this morning, won a Texas Rangers Classic Trading Card button-up shirt. It's a really cool shirt. It has replica trading cards all over it, caricatures of those. People like Pudge Rodriguez, Johnny Oates, and many of the other players and managers over the Rangers' history. And also, we threw in a Nolan Ryan Bloody Lip bobblehead for Nancy. We will have another Texas Rangers prize pack to give away tomorrow morning here on Newsday Amarillo. Hope you will tune back in. 63 degrees, KGNC News Time is 7:26.
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10: So, what's the outlook for snow in the Texas Panhandle in the months to come? I'm James Hunt with Around the Cap Rock on the Texas Farm Bureau Radio Network. As we've talked about, the latest outlook from the National Weather Service rates the Texas Panhandle as having good chances for a fairly wet fall. And perhaps our recent rains are proof that optimism about the benefits of El Nino will be fulfilled in the coming months. But what about the prospects of snow when the weather turns colder? Here's what Joanne Kulin with the National Weather Service told me.
11: When we talk about above normal precipitation, it can still come in the form of rain, of course. But typically, our snowfalls in El Niños are above normal. And again, let me bring the caveat that anything related to El Nino is never guaranteed. It just makes it more likely. It shifts the probability of it occurring a little higher during that pattern, but nothing is ever totally guaranteed because we've had some years where the snowfall has been below normal in strong El Ninos. So it's still a possibility, but most of our El Ninos and stronger El Ninos do tend to favor

0: above normal snowfall. And even some of those higher end snowfall amounts, three of the top five strongest El Nino events for the Texas Panhandle have seen 200 to 300% of our normal snowfall. And again, a reminder, our normal snowfall is about 16, 17 inches in Amarillo.
1: That's Joanne Kulin with the National Weather Service in Amarillo. Last winter, Amarillo received just 4.6 inches of snow. I know a lot of farmers will be happy if we have a better outcome this time around when it comes to getting some of that beneficial winter moisture. I'm James Hunt on the Texas Farm Bureau Radio Network.
2: If you see traffic accidents or delays on your commute this morning, be Our Eyes on the Road. 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
8: British nationals. I'm Dave Anthony, Fox News. We're just learning that from UK counter-terror police today after five men were taken into custody in a thwarted plot near Fairford Air Force Base operated by the U.S.
9: Gloucestershire police say they received a call for three suspicious vehicles traveling towards the base. Armed officers responded before they reached it and arrested five men on suspicion of committing offenses under the Explosives Act.
8: That's Fox's Stephanie Bennett in London. President Trump called the arrest fantastic.
10: We had them under investigation. They were looking to do big damage to our fort.
8: From there, American fighter jets have flown missions in the Iran conflict. Now, the president has rejected Iran's latest ceasefire offer that U.S. Ambassador to the U.N. Mike Waltz tells NBC's Meet the Press had strings attached the U.S. could not agree to.
11: With this offer came a request to have access to billions in frozen funds, came a request for the lifting of sanctions.
8: Now, Iran says in reaction it's ready for either war to resume or more diplomacy. And Iran's supreme leader put out a statement a short time ago that enemy forces do not dare enter the Gulf and the Arabian Sea would be cleared of enemies. And oil prices, they're rising back up this morning more than 3%. Days after releasing a new song, Taylor Swift made history at the MTV Video Music Awards, winning her 33rd career trophy. Fox's Chandley Painter has more.
12: The pop star received the first ever inaugural Artist Director honors and won the top prize of the night, which was Video of the Year for The Fate of Ophelia. She dedicated that award to the late country legend Dolly Parton and called her the ultimate showgirl.
13: Everything that happened in her life or her career.

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1: Russia has hit Ukraine with another bombardment in several cities, killing at least 6 civilians, wounding more than 50 others, as Ukraine counterattacks, hitting Russian oil and other facilities. And the Ukrainian military claims it's recaptured more area that Russia had taken over in their war. Ukraine also is dealing with controversy.
15: Last week, Ukrainian President Volodymyr Zelensky told the UN General Assembly his country had passed 2 North Korean prisoners of war to South Korea. Today, South Korea is demanding an apology and accusing Ukraine of undermining trust by denying the nations had a non-disclosure agreement. The soldiers were captured early last year inside Russia, where they'd been helping Moscow push back a Ukrainian incursion. A South Korean spokesman says they'd agreed secrecy over the transfer because Seoul was concerned about the safety of North Korean soldiers and their relatives. Jonathan Savage, Fox News.
1: SpaceX is getting ready to launch in Texas in a few minutes its biggest test flight of the new Starship, sending it to orbit for the first time, though several prior Starship tests ended in explosions.
16: Starship's expected to complete 6 laps around the Earth while deploying 26 next-generation Starlink satellites into low orbit along the way. So then, after nearly 10 hours in space, Starship will try and guide itself safely back home. So what SpaceX learns also from these test flights could also help pave the way for what comes next year. NASA has this multi-billion dollar contract with SpaceX to develop a version of Starship that could land astronauts on the moon.
1: That's Fox's Sarah Allegre. On Wall Street, stock futures are falling before this week's trading. In the NFL, Denver beat the LA Rams on a last-minute touchdown last night, 30-26, after Buffalo, Kansas City, Las Vegas, Minnesota, and San Francisco all won to stay undefeated at 3-0. And on the last day of baseball's regular season, Houston and Philadelphia won to clinch the last 2 playoff spots. The postseason starts tomorrow. I'm Dave Anthony. This is Fox News.

0: Good morning. Today is Monday, September 28th. Welcome to another half hour of Newsday Amarillo. I'm Tim Butler in the Citizens Bank studios of KGNC. Coming up in this half hour in local news, Randall County sheriffs made arrests Saturday for no driver's license, parole violation, and theft. In Texas news, more charges have been filed in Cleburne in a chase that left an officer hurt and a suspect wounded. Also in this half hour, it is tarantula mating season. I didn't even know tarantulas got romantic. Anyway, we'll hear more about that coming up.
1: We're tracking some very comfortable morning temperatures, but we expect sunny skies today and temperatures will be warming. Our high today, 86. Looks like we're in the upper 70s tomorrow. Rain chances start tomorrow night. With your first alert forecast from News Channel 10, I'm Doppler Day.
0: 63 degrees at 7:38. Randall County Sheriff's arrested 39-year-old Stephen Wendell Bryce Saturday at 8:42 a.m. for theft of property between $100 and $750 and continuous violence against a family member. Deputies arrested Jesse Mendoza Villastrigo, age 58, Saturday at 11:16 a.m. for unlawfully carrying a weapon with a felony conviction. RCSO took 31-year-old Anthony

0: Michael Thomas into custody Saturday at 6:14 p.m. for a parole violation. Bond was set at $500 for Rosalina Raquel O'Connor, age 26, who was arrested Saturday at 6:32 p.m. by Randall County for no driver's license and traffic offense Class C. The Potter County Commissioners will meet this morning at 9 in the courtroom at 350 Southeast 6th Avenue. Commissioners will discuss budget amendments, vouchers, insurance, and the treasurer's report. Agenda items include debris management from the Stinky Fire, the Extension Office, events venue, Commissioner's Court, an interlocal agreement with the Department of Public Safety, the Victims Assistance Program, Panhandle Auto Burglary Theft Unit, and the Sheriff's Office Reimbursement Agreement. The commissioners will deal with employment items concerning County Fire and Rescue, the Road and Bridge Department, and they'll also hear reports on county projects, the jail report, and property insurance. There will also be a time for public comments. Potter County Sheriff's deputies arrested 17-year-old Stetson Lane Mobley Saturday morning at 4:07 at Southeast 3rd and Grand for driving while intoxicated and two counts of evading arrest. Bond was set at $5,500. Sheriff's arrested Harley Ray Quisenberry, age 29, Saturday at 12:30 a.m. in the 3400 block of Snowball Trail for driving while intoxicated, third or more offense, and a parole violation. Saturday evening at 6:47, PCSO arrested 25-year-old Kalina Rochelle Madrid in the 1400 block of Eastern for driving while intoxicated. 63 degrees at 7:41. More charges are filed in a pursuit last month in Cleburne that left an officer wounded and a suspect dead. Zora Bliss is now charged with attempted capital murder of a peace officer. Bliss is accused of helping Jason Levi Straub as he fled from police and fired at pursuing officers last month. The chase ended in the parking lot of a Burleson Sam's Club, where he was pronounced dead. A Cleburne police officer who was shot was treated and released from the hospital. Bliss is also charged with aggravated assault against a peace officer and unlawful possession of a firearm by a felon. A Texas woman will remain on death row following a ruling from the state appellate court. Fox's Tom Rigetti has more.
1: Melissa Lucio was convicted of capital murder in the death of her 2-year-old daughter, Mariah, in 2008, after the child sustained severe head trauma that prosecutors say came from abuse. Lucio narrowly escaped execution in 2022 when the State Court of Criminal Appeals ordered a review of her case 2 days before her scheduled lethal injection. That same court, sharply divided, ruled against her this week. That's despite the fact the trial judge reviewed the case and ruled Lucio was innocent of capital murder based on false testimony and prosecutors suppressing evidence. Celebrities such as Kim Kardashian and Amanda Knox have rallied to Lucio's cause. Her attorneys say they'll file appeals on the federal level. Tom Rigotti, Fox News.
0: Sad news this morning. Fort Worth police are investigating the death of an infant. Authorities say the parents had been co-sleeping with the child at an apartment in the 3800 block of Stallcup Road when they woke up yesterday morning and found the infant unresponsive. The child showed no obvious signs of trauma. That's a look at local and Texas news this half hour. 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
2: Well, it looks like this week we'll get off to a warm start and then quickly turn active again. Looks like a system bringing more rain to the area here in about 48 hours. But today will be mostly sunny. We expect highs up in the mid-80s, the wind 10 to 15 miles per hour, and clear skies overnight tonight will cool down to the low 60s. But tomorrow, starting to see increasing cloudiness. We're going to look for a high tomorrow of 79. We could have the first rain again by tomorrow night. First Alert forecast from News Channel 10. I'm Doppler Dave.
0: 51 degrees at Muleshoe this hour. That is the coolest spot around our area. 59 in Adrian, 60 in Vega, 55 in Hereford, 58 in Dimmitt, 59 in Nazareth, 58 in Tulia, 60 in Silverton, 66 in Childress, 60 in Claude, 62 in Canadian and Borger. It is 61 in Canyon, 58 at Affiliated Foods, and we are 63 here at the KGNC Studios on Olson Boulevard. KGNC News Time is 7:45.
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0: Jody from Howard Wick. 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
1: Informative. I like the information a lot.
0: 63 degrees, Doppler Dave says. We're going to a high of 86 today. Partly sunny skies. And then tomorrow, weather system will be moving in. Late tomorrow afternoon, tomorrow evening, we could have another major rain event here across the Panhandle area. All right, we do have a dense fog advisory in effect this morning for Carson, Dallam, Deaf Smith, Gray, Hansford, Hartley, Hutchinson, Lipscomb, Moore, Ochiltree, Oldham, Potter, Randall, Sherman, Roberts, and Paladero Canyon this morning. So there may be some fog in some of the areas. Watch out for that. Also, for tomorrow, the Weather Service has already issued a flood watch for our area. It will be in effect from 7 a.m. tomorrow morning until sometime on Wednesday afternoon or Wednesday evening. And I was just looking at the TxDOT traffic cameras this morning around the area. And over on the east side of town, yeah, looks like there's a little bit of fog there. I'm looking at I-40 and Lakeside right now. Slow down, take it easy there. Also, I-40 and Grand, not quite as much fog at that location. Traffic is moderate at this hour. Having a little trouble getting some of the cameras to load up on the computer screen this morning. Let's go over to I-40 in Georgia. Looks like east and westbound traffic moving smoothly there. Over to I-40 in Bell, that camera won't load. I-40 in Sauncey. East and westbound traffic moving smoothly, not quite as much fog over on the west side. And then down to I-27 in Hillside, north and southbound traffic moving very smoothly there. Looks like there is a little bit of fog there in South Amarillo at this time. So keep that in mind on your morning commute today. Hey, did you hear about this? The San Diego Spider Society says tarantulas are on the move in a number of southwestern and western states, but you're probably safe. Bree Tennis has more.
2: The society says the large furry male arachnids are on the lookout for females. There won't be an invasion as tarantulas are solitary creatures and their search will only happen around sunset. They say tarantulas may look scary, but they're calm and non-aggressive. They do have 8 eyes, but very poor eyesight, so you'll see them before they see you. After mating, boy spiders die and the girls lay up to 1,000 eggs, who will then hatch in about 3 months to scatter and live alone. I'm Bree Tennis.
0: I've seen quite a few tarantulas in Paladero Canyon. Don't know if they'll be out today or the next couple of days. It may be a little too cool for them. I don't know. 63 degrees. Sports is coming up next. 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
0: It's 7:53. Well, the Texas Rangers had a chance yesterday, and then they didn't. The Rangers won't be playing October baseball. They fell to the Twins 6-4 in Minneapolis. Texas finished their season with a record of 80-82 and will miss the playoffs for the third straight year. The Astros are heading to the postseason. They shut out the A's 9-0 in Sacramento and claimed the American League West title. They will host the Chicago White Sox in Game 1 of the wild card round coming up on Tuesday night. Dallas Cowboys fell in a 34-31 last-second loss in the NFL's first game in Brazil. Tyler Loop of the Baltimore Ravens kicked a 56-yard field goal as time expired to lift Baltimore to its second win of the season. Cowboys defensive back Caleb Downs says they have to be better.
13: We did a lot of good things, but we also have a lot of things to clean up. So that's the way that we're always going to look at it in terms of improvement, in terms of trying to get better. So, more to clean up.
0: Dak Prescott threw for 276 yards and a touchdown for Dallas, which dropped to 1-2 on the season. Cowboys will visit the Houston Texans next Sunday. The Texans also lost on a late field goal. They fell to the Colts 19-17 in Indianapolis. Daniel Jones tossed a pick and lost a pair of fumbles as Houston dropped to 0-3 on the season. Kyle Larson remains red hot in the NASCAR Cup Series postseason. The driver of the number 5 car took home the checkered flag in the Hollywood Casino 400 at Kansas Speedway. Larson has won 2 of the first 4 races in the chase as the field prepares for the South Point 400 in Las Vegas on Sunday. There are 6 races left in the playoffs. And that's a look at sports this morning. KGNC News Time is 7:56.
14: What kind?
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0: 63 degrees, Doppler Dave says. We're going to be partly sunny and a high of 86 later on today. And then another major rain-producing storm system is going to be moving into the area for Tuesday night, Wednesday, and possibly part of Thursday. And we could see heavy, heavy rains like we saw last week here in Amarillo, coming up over the next several days. So just keep that in mind. I know a lot of places are waterlogged already. Many of the Playa lakes are full, and the ones around Amarillo, McDonald Park Lake, Lawrence Lake, and a bunch of them, they're probably pumping this morning to kind of stay ahead of that. At least I hope they are, because, we could have another 4 inches of rain from this new system that will be here by late tomorrow afternoon. All right.

0: you'll stick around. Coming up next hour, we are scheduled to talk with Sherman Bass from the Greater Amarillo Film Commission. They have a film festival coming up next month, and he's going to be telling us all about that. Also, we'll have, of course, the latest local news in Texas news. And we want to say congratulations this morning to Nancy Criswell of Borger. Earlier this morning, she won a Texas Rangers prize pack with a Rangers Classic trading card button-up shirt. It's a really cool shirt. And a Nolan Ryan Bloody Lip bobblehead. We'll have another Texas Rangers prize pack to give away tomorrow morning at 7:25. Thanks for tuning in this morning. It's now 8 o'clock.
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2: We're learning more about what happened in Britain. And I'm Dave Anthony, Fox News. UK Towner Terror Police say all five suspects arrested in what appears to be a thwarted plot to attack an Air Force base the U.S. operates are British nationals. That base has been used to conduct bombing missions against Iran. UK Defense Secretary Wes Streeting says,
3: I think it's premature to speculate on these individuals and their motives, and there's a live investigation ongoing.
2: President Trump says they had the men under observation, claiming they wanted to do big damage.
4: The arrest in the UK was fantastic. Working with Britain, it was an amazing job.
2: The president also suggests there could be more U.S.-Iran talks this week after he rejected Iran's latest ceasefire offer that had demanded the U.S. lift sanctions and end a naval blockade. Iran says it's ready for diplomacy or for the war to resume. Foreign Minister Abbas Araghchi tells NBC's Meet the Press,
5: they had tested us in both cases. They tested us in their aggression twice, and they are welcome if they want to test us once again.
2: A few minutes ago in Texas.
6: 5, 4.
2: SpaceX launched another test of its new Starship, putting it into orbit for the first time. Nearly 4 weeks after the hung jury mistrial in the Lindsey Clancy murder case, there will be another hearing in Massachusetts tomorrow. The attorney for Michael P. Desranville, the holdout juror who rejected Clancy's insanity defense in the killing of her three children, tells Fox,
7: most people would have folded. They would have caved and they would have buckled.
2: Edward Paltzik says his client did consider reasonable doubt, but followed the law.
7: This is what Michael believes. This trial was really about three innocent children who were murdered and had no voice.
2: And Paltzik says Clancy attorney Kevin Reddington is wrong, asking for the court to investigate the holdout juror. Now, Reddington just responded, telling Fox Digital that attorney Paltzik was histrionic and just mouthing off to the media. Clancy's lawyer says the holdout juror should be called an obstructionist. 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
2: Pope Leo has wrapped up a 4-day visit to France.
20: Pope Leo in Lourdes, a place people often go because they believe in the power of miraculous healing. But for those suffering, the Pope had a distinct message. He said anyone considering assisted dying should reject what he called false compassion in the name of human dignity. Moving on to Metz today, the Pope had a different agenda, urging Europe to rediscover the courage of its founders and not return to nationalism that divides. Jonathan Savage, Fox News.
2: We have an update on that SpaceX launch a few minutes ago from Texas of its new Starship. It's not going to go into orbit after all, as SpaceX had planned. One of the engine had failed shortly after that launch. On Wall Street, stocks may fall to start the week. Dow and NASDAQ futures down about 200 points. Taylor Swift made history at the Video Music Awards on MTV and CBS last night.
14: Becoming the most decorated artist in the show's history with 33 awards. The pop star received the first ever inaugural Artist Director honors and won the top prize of the night, which was Video of the Year for The Fate of Ophelia. She dedicated that award to the late country legend Dolly Parton and called her the ultimate showgirl.
15: I think we were all very lucky to share this planet with Dolly Parton for a time. And thank you for this amazing moment. I love you all.
14: And meanwhile, Madonna, who was the most nominated artist of the night, took home 7 awards, including Artist of the Year.
2: That's Fox's Chandler Painter on Sunday Night Football, Denver Rams, L.A.
16: Hut one, hut two, hut
2: scored with less than a minute to go, lifting the Broncos over the Rams 30-26 on NBC. I'm Dave Anthony, and this is Fox News.

0: Good morning. Today is Monday, September 28th. Welcome to another half hour of Newsday Amarillo. I'm Tim Butler in the Citizens Bank studios of KGNC. Coming up in this half hour, Randall County Sheriff's made arrest Sunday for public intoxication, burglary, and evading arrest. In Texas news, three juveniles were wounded in a Harris County shooting. Sherman Bass is here. We're going to be talking about the Amarillo International Film Festival that's coming up next month, so keep it here for all of that.
1: Well, in just a couple of days, we're going to be very excited about rain chances again, but today will be sunny, cool for the morning hours, and then warming up for the afternoon. Our high today, 86. With your first alert forecast from News Channel 10, I'm Doppler Day.
0: 64 degrees at 8:06. Randall County deputies arrested 23-year-old James Hull Sunday morning at 12:03 for public intoxication. Bond was set at $500. Sheriffs arrested Jasmine Lizette Borrojo-Quez Gonzalez, age 25, Sunday at 12:42 a.m. for public intoxication. Bond was set at $500. Deputies arrested 32-year-old Donovan Shane Roberts Sunday at 2:11 a.m. for burglary of a habitation. Bond was assessed at $1,500 for 18-year-old Benjamin Elijah Rodriguez, who was arrested by Randall County Sunday morning at 6:18 for evading arrest.
2: Tampa police officers called to a residence in the 1300 block of North Duncan around 11:30 Friday night in reference to a shooting. At the scene, officers made contact with people inside the home, including a male subject who had been shot. Officers and other emergency personnel began treating the subject's injuries prior to him being transported by EMS to Pampa Regional Medical Center. He was then transferred to an Amarillo hospital in critical condition. He later died from those injuries. Reports show the male subject, who was known to the residents of the home, had arrived uninvited and forced his way in. Fearing for their safety, one of the occupants inside the home obtained a handgun and fired at the subject. Once the investigation is concluded, all findings will be presented to the district attorney's office for review and consideration of any criminal charges. This is an ongoing investigation. No further information available at this time. For KGNZ News, I'm Michael J. Stevens.
0: Potter County Sheriff's arrested 53-year-old Robert Alamon Saturday at 10:56 a.m. in the 6300 block of Sunlight for assault on a family or household member by impeding breathing or circulation. Jonathan Paul Gingrich, age 34, was arrested Saturday morning at 12:36 in the 400 block of South Taylor for driving while intoxicated, third or more offense. Bond was assessed at $10,000. Deputies arrested Jimmy Earl Granville, age 60, Saturday at 5:47 p.m. in the 700 block of North Van Buren for possession of a controlled substance, penalty group 1. 64 degrees at 8:08. Turning to Texas news. A shooting in Harris County left three juveniles injured over the weekend. First responders were called to the scene on Cypress Park Glen Drive overnight on Sunday. The juveniles were taken to the hospital in unknown condition. Authorities are investigating. A Venezuelan national shot by an ICE agent here in Texas remains in federal custody as the circumstances surrounding the shooting continue to be investigated. Fox's Jeff Manasso has more.
3: Wilbur Garcias Perez and the Department of Homeland Security giving different accounts as to what led to his shooting by an ICE agent Sunday in North Austin, where Perez and his attorney say ICE vehicles stalked him, struck his vehicle, then shot him while he was still inside. DHS says Perez, who's in the country illegally, was shot and injured during a dangerous attempt to evade arrest. Police have released video showing federal agents stopping Perez's car before the shooting, also saying that he's received extensive medical care. As Homeland Security Secretary Mark Wayne Mullen tells us that ICE will not slow down its immigration operations. Jeff Manasso, Fox News.
0: A former Fort Hood soldier is headed to prison for trying to sell stolen information overseas. A federal judge Friday sentenced 22-year-old Cameron Wagenius to almost 6 years behind bars. Wagenius admitted hacking telecom firms and helping to try to extort at least $1 million. The Department of Justice says he spent over 2 weeks trying to sell stolen information to what he believed was a foreign military intelligence service. He later searched online, quote, "Can hacking be treason?" end quote. Federal agents seized his devices in December of 2024 after his commander ordered him off electronics. Wood Genius bought another laptop the very next day and kept using it in the Fort Hood barracks. And that's a look at local and Texas news this half hour. You can always read more local news on our website at KGNCAM.com. Also, when you follow us on Facebook at KGNCAM.
1: That's a wonderful late September morning across the area. Very pleasant. We do expect to track sunny skies today and warm things up. We'll see a high of around 86 degrees or so. But otherwise, a quiet day. We'll be mostly clear tonight. We'll drop to the low 60s. Tomorrow, we'll start to track the leading edge of our next weather system. Increasing clouds. We'll look for a high tomorrow, about 79 degrees, but rain chances begin again tomorrow night. Your first alert forecast from News Channel 10, I'm Doppler Day.
0: Right now, around the area, 57 degrees in Dalhart, 60 in Dumas, 62 in Fritch. It is 61 in Pampa, 59 in Panhandle, 62 in Clarendon. It is 60 in Happy, 61 in Canyon, 58 at Baptist St. Anthony's Hospital. And we are 64 here at the KGNC studios on Olson Boulevard. Watch out this morning. We do have a dense fog advisory in effect for a large area of the Texas Panhandle. If you get into that fog on your morning commute, slow down and take it easy. KGNC News Time is 8:12.
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1: A lot of heavy news out there. 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
7: 65 degrees, Doppler Dave almost told us there. It's going to be partly sunny and a high of 86 later on today. Another big rain event possibly moving in for Tuesday night, Wednesday, and Thursday. Here across the Texas Panhandle, tune back in tomorrow morning here to Newsday Amarillo, and we will have more on that. We are very pleased this morning to have in the studio with us Sherman Bass from the Greater Amarillo Film Commission. Did I get it right?
9: You got it right, Tim. Thanks for having me this morning.
7: You bet. There's a big event as far as film goes coming to Amarillo. Tell us all about that.
9: You bet. October 8th through 10th, we'll be having the third annual Amarillo International Film Festival at Arts in the Sunset.
7: Wow. And what kind of films will we see at
9: there are
7: this?
9: A total of 62 films that will be screened over two and almost a half days. We've got two screening rooms, seven feature films. Three of them are narrative features, storytelling. Mm-hmm. Four of them are documentary features. And then the remaining films are all shorts, which means you come in for a 90-minute block of film. You may see four films. You may see seven, just depending upon the length in that block.
7: Well, and where do these filmmakers come from?
9: All over the world. We've got films this year in the festival from Canada, Costa Rica, France, Japan, Mexico, and the UK. 14 states are represented, and many cities from Amarillo, Wichita Falls, Lubbock, all the way down to Kyleen and Houston, over to El Paso, across the state.
7: Now, has film production here in Amarillo in the Panhandle area picked up over the past couple of years?
9: It has. We'd like to see more. Mm-hmm. We'd love to have a series land in Amarillo and stay for a long time, or a feature film. But what we've really seen the past 2 years is an uptick due to the centennial of Route 66. We've had many, many documentaries, television shows, foreign travel television shows, you name it, and somebody's been in Amarillo and Texas Panhandle filming on Route 66.
7: Now, I know they had the premiere of one of the films over the weekend. Did you get to attend that?
9: We did. In fact, we hosted that on Friday night. It was wonderful. It was called Route 66, The Main Street of America. It's John Padgett's second full-length documentary on Route 66. He returned 30 years after his first to do this one. It's a remarkable film. And if you missed it, be watching for it on PBS, or there'll actually be the closest showing to Amarillo is Tucumcari next weekend.
7: Oh, wow. That's great.
9: I have a couple.
7: All right. The Texas legislature appropriates some money for films across the state, right?
9: It does, and it did, and it increased that funding at the last legislative session. We've seen a big uptick statewide, mm-hmm, in film production, television production, video game production, you name it. There's a lot of production coming to Texas. We'd sure like to see more come to Amarillo, Texas.
7: Well, and we saw Yellowstone here in Amarillo. They filmed a couple of scenes here, you know, the kind of spinoff that I think that Taylor Sheridan has done. Landman has referenced Amarillo in the Panhandle, but I don't know that they've ever shot here. I think they do.
9: I think they film mainly Midland-Odessa area.
7: Yeah, and then down around Wichita Falls, too, somewhere, mm-hmm, down there where they had the big fire here recently. So, but that's good to have those people here and shooting in our area, shooting film.
9: It's great for businesses, and it's great for the local film community. There are a lot of professionals in Amarillo that make their living in film production, and many of them can do that here, but even more of them have to go elsewhere to make a living.
7: All right, I'm an old geezer. Do they still shoot on 35 millimeter?

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1: All right. And when will they announce the winners?
0: The winners are announced Saturday evening, October 10th. And then we'll publicly announce it for those that weren't in attendance on Sunday or Monday, just depending on how tired I am Sunday.
1: All right. Sherman Bass, thanks for coming in this morning.
0: Thank you, Tim.
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0: 66 degrees at 8:22. The Dallas Cowboys fell to the Baltimore Ravens 34-31 in a stunner yesterday in the first NFL game ever played in Brazil. Tyler Loop for the Ravens kicked a 56-yard field goal as time expired to lift Baltimore to its second win of the season. Cowboys defensive back Caleb Downs says that they have to be better.
1: We did a lot of good things, but we also have a lot of things to clean up. So that's the way that we're always going to look at it in terms of improvement, in terms of trying to get better. So, more to clean up.
0: Dak Prescott had a pretty good game. He threw for 276 yards and a touchdown. The Cowboys, which dropped to 1-2 on the season, visit the winless Houston Texans coming up on Sunday. The Texans also lost on a late field goal. They lost to the Colts 19-17 in Indianapolis. Daniel Jones tossed a pick and lost a pair of fumbles as Houston dropped to 0-3 on the season. Texas Rangers won't be playing baseball in October. They fell to the Twins 6-4 in Minneapolis. Texas finished the season with a record of 80-82 and will miss the playoffs for a third straight year. The Astros are headed to the playoffs. They shut out the Athletics 9-0 in Sacramento yesterday and won the American League West.

0: They will be hosting the Chicago White Sox in Game 1 of the wildcard round coming up Tuesday night. Texas still number one in the college football coaches poll after Week 4 of the season. The Longhorns are followed by Georgia, Notre Dame, Miami, and Indiana. Meanwhile, Florida jumped 14 spots to number 8 after defeating Ole Miss at home. Other schools like Ohio State, Alabama, Iowa also moved up in the rankings after wins over the weekend. Those that fell out of the top 25, Louisville, Texas A&M, Washington, and Oklahoma. And Kyle Larson remains red hot in the NASCAR Cup Series postseason. The driver of the number 5 car took home the checkered flag in the Hollywood Casino 400 at Kansas Speedway. Larson has won 2 of the first 4 races in the chase as the field gets ready for the South Point 400 in Las Vegas on Sunday. There are 6 races left in the playoffs. And that's a look at sports this morning. We want to say congratulations to Nancy Criswell of Borger. Earlier this morning, she won a Texas Rangers prize pack that includes a Texas Rangers classic trading card button-up shirt. It's probably a collector's item, and also a Nolan Ryan Bloody Lip bobblehead. It's probably a classic and collector's item also. So congratulations to her on winning that. 66 degrees, KGNC News Time is 8:26.
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2: Sheared heels can lead to quarter cracks in horses. Hello, everyone. I'm veterinarian Dr. Bob Judd with Texas Vet News on the Texas Farm Bureau Radio Network. Full-thickness hoof wall defects, like quarter cracks, are becoming more common, and Dr. Steve O'Grady indicates that a true full-thickness quarter crack originates just distal or below the coronet. The crack then migrates up and down the hoof wall from the crack, leading to infection, lameness, and decreased performance. Lots of folks look at a crack that starts at the ground surface at the quarters of the foot and call that a quarter crack. And although the crack is at the quarter, it is not a true quarter crack. Dr. O'Grady indicates that a quarter crack generally only occurs in shod horses because the back of the hoof generally is able to adapt to unequal loading or uneven footing, as the heels are able to move independently of each other. However, applying shoes modifies this ability, and a quarter crack is usually associated with the hoof caps

0: visual distortion called a sheared heel. A sheared heel is a heel in which one side is higher than the other side at the coronary band, and the hoof capsule distorts and places abnormal forces on the area leading to a quarter crack. There are lots of methods of treating a quarter crack, but none will be effective unless you determine the cause and solve it. The hoof wall tends to grow slower where most of the weight is borne, and the abnormal stress can lead to the hoof wall no longer accepting the load. The most common cause of stress on the hoof wall are conformational defects or poor farriery. For example, with horses that have a rotational deformity toward the lateral side or the outside of the hoof, the medial or inside heel quarter bears the most weight, and the coronet in this area will migrate upward, causing a sheared heel. Join me next time for treatment of sheared heels. If you have any topics you want me to discuss on Texas Vet News, contact me at texvet@txfbe.org. I'm Dr. Bob Judd. 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

0: more about what happened in Britain.
1: And I'm Dave Anthony, Fox News. UK counter-terror police say all five suspects arrested in what appears to be a thwarted plot to attack an Air Force base the U.S. operates are British nationals. That base has been used to conduct bombing missions against Iran. UK Defense Secretary Wes Streeting says,
2: I think it's premature to speculate on these individuals and their motives, and there's a live investigation ongoing.
1: President Trump says they had the men under observation, claiming they wanted to do big damage.
3: The arrest in the UK was fantastic. Working with Britain, it was an amazing job.
1: The president also suggests there could be more U.S.-Iran talks this week after he rejected Iran's latest ceasefire offer that had demanded the U.S. lift sanctions and end a naval blockade. Iran says it's ready for diplomacy or for the war to resume. Foreign Minister Abbas Araghchi tells NBC's Meet the Press,
4: they had tested us in both cases. They tested us in their aggression twice, and they are welcome if they want to test us once again.
1: A few minutes ago in Texas.
5: Five, four.
1: SpaceX launched another test of its new Starship, putting it into orbit for the first time. Nearly 4 weeks after the hung jury mistrial in the Lindsey Clancy murder case, there will be another hearing in Massachusetts tomorrow. The attorney for Michael P. Desronville, the holdout juror who rejected Clancy's insanity defense in the killing of her three children, tells Fox,
6: most people would have folded. They would have caved and they would have buckled.
1: Edward Paltzik says his client did consider reasonable doubt, but followed the law.
6: This is what Michael believes. This trial was really about three innocent children who were murdered and had no voice.
1: And Paltzik says Clancy attorney Kevin Reddington is wrong, asking for the court to investigate the holdout juror. Now, Reddington just responded, telling Fox Digital that attorney Paltzik was histrionic and just mouthing off to the media. Clancy's lawyer says the holdout juror should be called an obstructionist. 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
1: Pope Leo has wrapped up a 4-day visit to France.
19: Pope Leo in Lourdes, a place people often go because they believe in the power of miraculous healing. But for those suffering, the Pope had a distinct message. He said anyone considering assisted dying should reject what he called false compassion in the name of human dignity. Moving on to Metz today, the Pope had a different agenda, urging Europe to rediscover the courage of its founders and not return to nationalism that divides. Jonathan Savage, Fox News.
1: We have an update on that SpaceX launch a few minutes ago from Texas of its new Starship. It's not going to go into orbit after all, as SpaceX had planned. One of the engine had failed shortly after that launch. On Wall Street, stocks may fall to start the week. Dow and NASDAQ futures down about 200 points. Taylor Swift made history at the Video Music Awards on MTV and CBS last night,
20: becoming the most decorated artist in the show's history with 33 awards. The pop star received the first ever inaugural artist director honors and won the top prize of the night, which was Video of the Year for The Fate of Ophelia. She dedicated that award to the late country legend Dolly Parton and called her the ultimate showgirl.
21: I think we were all very lucky to share this planet with Dolly Parton for a time. And thank you for this amazing moment. I love you all.
20: And meanwhile, Madonna, who was the most nominated artist of the night, took home 7 awards, including Artist of the Year.
1: That's Fox's Chanley Painter on Sunday Night Football, Denver Rams, L.A.
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1: Scored with less than a minute to go, lifting the Broncos over the Rams 30-26 on NBC. I'm Dave Anthony, and this is Fox News.

0: Good morning. Today is Monday, September 28th. Welcome to another half hour of Newsday Amarillo. I'm Tim Butler in the Citizens Bank studios of KGNC. Coming up in this half hour, the Potter County Commissioners will meet. Coming up this morning in about 25 minutes, I'll tell you what they're going to be talking about. In Texas news, a Texas woman is now on death row, and today is National Drink Beer Day. You might have to do that after watching the Cowboys game yesterday. Also, we will have your Dallas Cowboys report with Christy Scales coming up.
1: We're tracking some very comfortable morning temperatures, but we expect sunny skies today and temperatures will be warming. Our high today, 86. Looks like we're in the upper 70s tomorrow. Rain chances start tomorrow night. With your first alert forecast from News Channel 10, I'm Doppler Day.
0: We have fog, 67 degrees at 8:38. The Potter County Commissioners will meet this morning at 9 in the courtroom at 350 Southeast 6th Avenue. Commissioners will discuss budget amendments, vouchers, insurance, and the treasurer's report. Agenda items include debris management from the Stinky Fire, the Extension Office, Events Venue, Commissioner's Court, an interlocal agreement with the Department of Public Safety, the Victims Assistance Program, Panhandle Auto Burglary Theft Unit, and the Sheriff's Office Reimbursement Agreement. The commissioners will deal with employment items concerning County Fire and Rescue and the Road and Bridge Department and hear reports on county projects, the jail report, and property insurance. There will also be a time for public comments. Potter County deputies arrested 17-year-old Stetson Lane Mobley Saturday morning at 4:07 at Southeast 3rd and Grand for driving while intoxicated and two counts of evading arrest. Bond was set at $5,500. Sheriffs arrested Harley Ray Quisenberry, age 29, Saturday at 12:30 a.m. in the 3400 block of Snowball Trail for driving while intoxicated, third or more offense, and a parole violation. Saturday evening at 6:47, PCSO arrested 25-year-old Kalina Rochelle Madrid in the 1400 block of Eastern for driving while intoxicated. Randall County Sheriffs arrested 39-year-old Stephen Wendell Bryce Saturday at 8:42 a.m. for theft of property between $100 and $750 and continuous violence against a family member. Deputies arrested Jesse Mendoza Triago, age 58, Saturday at 11:16 a.m. for unlawfully carrying a weapon with a felony conviction. RCSO took 31-year-old Anthony Michael Thomas into custody Saturday at 6:14 p.m. for a parole violation. Bond was set at $500 for Rosalina Raquel O'Connor, age 26, who was arrested Saturday at 6:32 p.m. by Randall County for no driver's license and traffic offense class C. 67 degrees at 8:41. Turning to Texas news, a Texas woman will remain on death row following a ruling from a state appellate court. Fox's Tom Rigotti has more.
2: Melissa Lucio was convicted of capital murder in the death of her two-year-old daughter, Mariah, in 2008, after the child sustained severe head trauma that prosecutors say came from abuse. Lucio narrowly escaped execution in 2022 when the State Court of Criminal Appeals ordered a review of her case 2 days before her scheduled lethal injection. That same court, sharply divided, ruled against her this week. That's despite the fact the trial judge reviewed the case and ruled Lucio was innocent of capital murder based on false testimony and prosecutors suppressing evidence. Celebrities such as Kim Kardashian and Amanda Knox have rallied to Lucio's cause. Her attorneys say they'll file appeals on the federal level. Tom Rigotti, Fox News.
0: Fort Worth police are investigating the death of an infant. Authorities say the parents had been co-sleeping with the child at an apartment in the 3800 block of Stalkup Road when they woke up yesterday morning and found the infant unresponsive. The child showed no obvious signs of trauma. More charges are filed in the pursuit last month in Cleburne that left an officer wounded and the suspect dead. Zora Bliss is now charged with attempted capital murder of a peace officer. Bliss is accused of helping Jason Levi Straub as he fled from police and fired at pursuing officers last month. The chase ended in the parking lot of a Burleson Sam's Club where Straub was pronounced dead. A Cleburne police officer who was shot and was treated, he was also released from the hospital. Bliss is also charged with aggravated assault against a peace officer and unlawful possession of a firearm by a felon. And that's a look at local and Texas news this half hour. 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
1: It's a wonderful late September morning across the area. Very pleasant. We do expect to track sunny skies today and warm things up. We'll see a high of around 86 degrees or so. But otherwise, a quiet day. We'll be mostly clear tonight. We'll drop to the low 60s. Tomorrow, we'll start to track the leading edge of our next weather system. Increasing clouds. We'll look for a high tomorrow, about 79 degrees, but rain chances begin again tomorrow night. Your first alert forecast from News Channel 10, I'm Doppler Dave.
0: We do have a dense fog advisory in effect for the area this morning. 59 in Adrian, 61 in Vega, 57 in Hereford, 60 in Dimmitt, 61 in Nazareth, 62 in Tulia this hour, 68 in Childress, 62 in Claude, 65 in Canadian, 62 in Borger. It is 60 in Canyon, 62 at Pantex, and we are 67 here at the KGNC studios on Olson Boulevard. KGNC news time is 8:45. 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
1: Well, it wakes me up, honestly, and I like to hear the local news.
0: 67 degrees. We have a dense fog advisory in effect for the Panhandle this morning. Looks like the fog is in some places and bright sunshine others. I'm looking at the TxDOT traffic camera this morning at I-27 in Hillside. North and southbound traffic moving very smoothly at that location. We'll come up a little bit closer to downtown. I-27 in Georgia looks like the traffic is moving good there. I-40 in Sauncey, east and westbound traffic moving good. Out to I-40 in Bushland, looks like a little fog in that area this morning, so watch out for that on your morning commute. I-40 and Western, yeah, looking back toward the east there, we can see some fog across the city. And then out to I-40 and Grand, looks like east and westbound traffic is moving very nicely at that location. Over to I-40 and Lakeside, same story there. And then out to I-40 and the U.S. 287 split. Looks like everything is okay at that location this morning. So that's a look at your TxDOT traffic cameras this morning and your traffic check at this hour. Well, if you watched the Dallas Cowboys game yesterday, it was pretty heartbreaking to see some of the things going on. And if you're a beer drinker, you probably guzzled a few after that. Today's National Day is all about one-third of the American population that drinks beer. Bree Tennis has more.
2: Statistically, 38% of you are now cheering that news, and you should, because beer is great. It's the third most consumed drink in the world, behind water and tea. It lowers heart disease risk, is packed with antioxidants, and according to behavioral studies, just hearing a beer pour into a glass tells your brain it's no longer work time. So at the end of business, crack open a beer, but only one if you're a woman, two if you're a man. As the health benefits wane, the more you drink. I'm Bree Tennis.
0: All right, your Dallas Cowboys report with Christy Scales is coming up. 67 degrees. 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
3: With the Cowboys Report, I'm Christy Scales. Fans in Brazil got a heck of a game yesterday in Rio, but the Cowboys lose on the final play of the game, 34-31. Details after this.
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3: What a dagger to the heart yesterday in Rio. In the final seconds of the game and yesterday's loss to the Ravens, in front of a festive crowd in a back-and-forth game, the Cowboys tied the game with 7 seconds to play. But the Ravens had one more chance, and Lamar Jackson connected with Zay Flowers for 27 yards with 1 second to play. Tyler Loop, the Ravens kicker, kicked a 56-yard field goal as time expired, and the Cowboys lost 34-31, making the 10-hour overnight flight home even more subdued. Dallas's record is now 1-2. The touchdowns by Javonte Williams, Kevontae Turpin, and Jake Ferguson weren't enough. Neither was a stout effort by the defense. Next up, a road trip this coming weekend to Houston, 5,000 miles shorter than the one we just took to Rio de Janeiro.
8: We wouldn't be.
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16: Number one, you keep me informed. It's fun listening to you talk. Michael J. is good. I love Markley Van Camp and Robbins, and I feel like you guys do a great job because of the Hispanic.
15: Well, thank you so much. 68 degrees, Doppler Dave says. Partly sunny and a high of 86 later on today. We do have a dense fog advisory in effect for parts of the Panhandle this morning. Slow down and take it easy on your morning commute. And then looking forward to tomorrow, we are going to have a flash flood watch in effect from Tuesday morning right on through Wednesday afternoon. And that's going to be in effect for almost all of the Central Texas Panhandle. And it looks like we may have another big rain event like we had last week. And at the Weather Service last week, they got about 4.5 inches of rain. And if we get another one of those types of rains, we will have flooding here across the area. I mentioned this earlier this morning. I certainly hope the flood pumps on the Playa Lakes, McDonald Park Lake, Lawrence Lake, and many others are running this morning to kind of get ahead of that. Because, it could be another very major rain event here across Amarillo and the Panhandle for tomorrow. Hope you'll tune back in tomorrow morning for the weather information. Also at 7:25, we will have another Texas Rangers prize pack to give away. So have a great rest of your Monday. Thanks for tuning in. Michael J. is coming up. Good morning. It's now 9 o'clock.
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8: Drama in space. 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
12: 3, 2.
8: Shortly after SpaceX launched another test flight of its new Starship in Texas early this morning,
14: the engineers were all cheering, and then we got word that the main ship, the main part of Starship, lost one of its engines. For a while, they were worried that this might prevent them from achieving Earth orbit.
8: Fox's Jonathan Sarah reports SpaceX considered scrapping that plan, but decided to proceed anyway. So they still want SpaceX to Starship to circle Earth 6 times before returning several earlier Starship test flights failed, ending in explosions. Now to Britain, and an update on the 5 men in custody the day after what may be a thwarted attack.
17: The men are between 23 and 25 years old, all live in London. They're being held on explosives and terror offences. They were arrested in the early hours of Sunday after a local spotted 3 vans blocking a road near RAF Fairford, a US-operated airbase in western England used for attacks on Iran. The residents saw masked men run from the scene.
8: Fox's Jonathan Savage in London. Oil prices rising back up today and stocks are falling after President Trump rejected Iran's latest ceasefire offer that included demands the U.S. lift sanctions and end a naval blockade of Iran's ports. Iran says it's either ready for more talks or for the war to resume. There's another hearing tomorrow in the Lindsey Clancy case ahead of a possible retrial in Massachusetts after this month's mistrial in the killing of her 3 children. Edward Paltzik, the lawyer for the holdout juror who refused to agree to a not guilty by reason of insanity verdict, tells Fox that Clancy's lawyer, Kevin Reddington, is wrong, asking the court to investigate Michael P. Desronville for possible misconduct.
18: You can't investigate a juror because the juror followed the law and the evidence and came to a different conclusion than the one that you wanted.
8: Reddington tells Fox Paltzik is just mouthing off to the media. 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
8: We mentioned stocks falling to start the week on Wall Street. Here are the numbers. The Dow is down 242 points. The NASDAQ dropping 153. The S&P 500 losing 31 points. Oil prices, they are up about 2%. WTI close to $95 a barrel again. At the gas pump, no change today for regular. AAA's national average remains $4.47 per gallon. That's the same as yesterday and the same as last Monday. But diesel's down 2 cents, now $6.45 per gallon, 7 cents below a recent record high, as the Trump administration eases restrictions.
12: It's a major rollback of federal fuel economy standards for new cars and light trucks, giving automakers freedom to build more gas-powered vehicles. President Trump broke the news Saturday on Truth Social with a formal announcement due on Monday. The Biden White House had mandated a 50.4 miles per gallon standard by 2031. A proposal issued this past December would have lowered that requirement to an average of 34.5 miles per gallon for cars and light trucks by 2031. Paul Stevens, Fox News.
8: At the movies, The Avengers, back on top of the box office.
3: Avengers Endgame Encore, a re-release of Disney and Marvel's 2019 blockbuster with extra footage, conquered the domestic box office this weekend, beating several new releases.
20: Avengers!
3: Avengers pulled in $26 million from North American theaters, a hefty haul for a movie that's been available to stream for years. None of the new releases could knock Resident Evil out of second place, with $23 million in its second weekend. And The Heart of the Beast, starring Brad Pitt, landed in third with $20 million. Carmen Roberts, Fox News.
8: In baseball, Houston and Philadelphia got the last two playoff spots on the last day of the regular season. The postseason starts tomorrow. I'm Dave Anthony. This is Fox News.
22: Tampa police officers were called to a residence in the 1300 block of North Duncan on Friday at approximately 11:30 p.m. in reference to a shooting. Officers made contact with people inside the home, including a male subject who had been shot. Officers and other emergency personnel began treating the subject's injuries prior to him being transported by EMS to Pampa Regional Medical Center. He was then transferred to an Amarillo hospital in critical condition. He later died from those injuries. Preliminary investigation indicates that the male subject, who was known to the residents of the home, had arrived uninvited and forced his way inside. Fearing for their safety, one of the occupants inside the home obtained a handgun and fired at the subject. Once the investigation is concluded, all findings will be presented to the district attorney's office for review and consideration of criminal charges. Get more local news at KGNCAM.com, also on Facebook at KGNCAM.
23: Well, it looks like this week we'll get off to a warm start and then quickly turn active again. Looks like a system bringing more rain to the area here in about 48 hours. But today will be mostly sunny. We expect highs up in the mid-80s, the wind 10 to 15 miles per hour, and clear skies overnight tonight will cool down to the low 60s. But tomorrow, starting to see increasing cloudiness. We're going to look for a high tomorrow of 79. We could have the first rain again by tomorrow night. First alert forecast from News Channel 10. I'm Doppler Dave. 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
25: 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Thank you, Saliva. 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It's 9:07, Making Sense with Michael J. Hour 1 is underway. 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Here's how you reach me, 806-350-0710, if you're so inclined. 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I also get the Facebook messages from both KGNC AM and the Making Sense Facebook pages. 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Have you just heard Doppler Dave and Tim's talked about it quite a bit this morning? There's another round of storms apparently coming in, another rain system coming in, and you will certainly want to stay tuned to KGNC, 710 KGNC, and because we are your primary emergency radio station, and we will always, always keep you covered, keep you safe. 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Just scroll down that page just a skosh. I'm not really sure, is a skosh bigger than just a smidge? I think it is. But just go down to where it says podcasts and click on the Making Sense image. That'll take you to the page that has the scoped shows that we've done. And the show, when I say shows, it's just we don't post both hours in that same. I mean, we separate the hours out. So if you don't want to wade through 1 hour, if there's something you want to hear in the other hour, that's fine. Both hours get posted separately. So when I say shows, that means those 2 hours are posted, but they're separated. They're separated out. Interviews that Tim does during Newsday Amarillo. Old friend of mine was on with Tim this morning. Sherman Bass. Sherman and I worked at the Civic Center complex for a few years together. He was on this morning. Good to hear from Sherman. But interviews that Tim does during Newsday Amarillo, you'll find those there as well. Again, just bragging about a little site called KGNCAM.com. All right, now, 10 after 9, let me tell you what I have planned for this morning. Let's see, more rain on the way. We're going to leave that up to the professional. By that, I mean Doppler Dave. Making Sense in 60 seconds, yes. If you saw the Facebook promo this morning, you've seen the image. This is something that I've really been toying with for, to be perfectly honest, probably about a year. And I think I'm done toying with the idea. I think we're going to go ahead and try to roll it out. And it's going to be kind of a project in the works, if you will, but we'll beta test it starting this week and more than likely today. And what that will be, Making Sense in 60 seconds, just bite size efforts to make sense in 60 seconds or less. And it can be, the subject can be anything. It doesn't necessarily have to be anything that I covered during the show that day. It could be almost anything. So hopefully we can get that rolled out today. But yeah, that's one that's actually been on the whiteboard for quite some time, and I think we're finally ready to kind of roll that out. All right, national and state news. I got three of those coming up here in just a few minutes. My 2 hours in Hereford. Yes, and what I learned. I will tell you this much. I had the greatest time. I was doing a remote at the United Supermarket in Hereford yesterday, and I have to tell you, I enjoyed being in Hereford and just standing there in front of United for 2 hours. I met some of the most amazing people, and I'm going to give you the small world connection, and it's going to be connected to a young man named Hector. And so trust me, that'll make sense. We'll get to that here this morning. Water bills and alley mowing. Still some questions about the water bills that are being sent out. God bless the new utility billing software. That combined with the new meters. Have you checked your alley, though, lately? You might want to. Have I got something to share with you this morning? And, yes, I'm fully aware of a social media post. I've already been asked about it two or three times this morning. Hey, Michael J., did you see it? Well, yeah, I have. But here's my problem is I don't use social media as a news source. However, I do take time to research the fact and the truth. It doesn't mean whatever I read on social media isn't true, but I do believe there are two sides to every story, and I want to tell you where I'm at so far as my research goes concerning this social media post Most everybody, perhaps other than Michael J., most everybody else has bought into, and I'll tell you why. I just don't trust social media here at some point this morning. Again, 806-350-0710. I'll take calls during the breaks.
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25: All right, let's do it to it. The shortest lived county in U.S. history is the Uncompahgre County in Colorado. It existed for just 3 days back in 1883. Local officials created it by renaming Ouray County, but then they changed their minds. Ouray, by the way, if you don't know where it is, here's a fun history question for you. This cat served as mayor of Ouray, Colorado. He also had a hit song. I believe it was like number one or at least really high on the top 40. Do you know who I'm talking about? And this is just me because I know this kind of garbage. Ouray, if you've never been there, it's called the Switzerland of America. It's a beautiful, beautiful town. But to get the full breadth of it, I would start in Silverton and drive down in through Ouray. Down the, is it called the Million Dollar Highway? My father and I have taken that ride a few times on motorcycles, and I absolutely adore Ouray, Colorado. So there's I don't have anything to give you this morning other than to deem you smartest of all the land. This guy served as mayor of Ouray, Colorado, and he also had a hit song. Do you know who I'm talking about? 92% of the world's currency is digital. That's a surprising number to me. In the 16th century, English kings had servants called grooms of stool. Yeah, you know what they did, right? Yeah, they wiped them clean after every visit to the chamber pot. A lion's roar can be heard up to 5 miles away. The punctuation following standard measurements like 5'7" are not quotation marks. They are called primes. So there you go. Thank you to Pride Home Center, Northeast 24th and Grand. If you have any home improvement questions, you can certainly give them a call, 806-381-0032. Propane, propane accessories, and so much more. You'll just need to stop by and go see for yourself. It's just minutes away, man. Pride Home Center, Northeast 24th and Grand. Yeah, okay, so the mayor of Ouray, Colorado, and he had a hit song. Do you know who that is? Let's test your knowledge. 806-350-0710.
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10: 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Yeah, he's still an airbag, just older and wiser. Okay, a lot older. 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
11: We have sunshine, 69 degrees. It is exactly 20 minutes after 9.

0: all three people that called because apparently you did not have time to go and Google it. So that's the other thing I thought of, is, man, I have to remember, people can Google this stuff and then call in with the right question. So I wasn't able to deem anyone the smartest of all the land yet this morning. But the question was, this gentleman was the mayor of Ouray, Colorado. In fact, you can check me on this one. If I'm wrong, I'm wrong. I think he had two terms as mayor of Ouray, Colorado. I think the first one was 85 or 86. And his second term was, I believe, 1992. And if you have no idea who I'm talking about, he had a hit song that kids today probably won't understand. How was this a hit? Yeah. It was this guy right here.
1: Big Ben, for sure, for sure. By golly, it's clean, clear to Flagtown. Come on. Yeah, it's a Big Ten for us.
0: Yeah. This may be one of those songs that I think back and think, what were we thinking back then? C.W. McCall served as the mayor of Ouray, Colorado.
2: On the 6th of June in a Kenworth pulling logs. Cab over Pete.
0: Did we all sing along with that one? I believe so. Daddy had a CB in the truck when we were kids. And, occasionally we would get on there and, pretend we were C.W. McCall. Mercy sakes alive, we got us a convoy. But C.W. McCall, yep. Mayor of Ouray, Colorado, and if you've never been, I would say put Ouray on your bucket list. Put that whole area there. In fact, one of the coolest things that I've done is my dad and I took a ride, and we ended up in Durango, Colorado, and we ended up taking the train from Durango up to Silverton, spent the day up in Silverton, rode it back down to Durango. Then we rode the bikes up back through the same route, and down into Ouray. And that's when I really thought, this is such a gorgeous little city. It really is. Switzerland of America. All right, so there you go. Let's see. Let's start it off with the state and national stuff for us this morning before I run out of time. You've probably heard some of these. Former Fort Hood soldier is heading to prison for trying to sell stolen information overseas. Federal judge Friday sentenced 22-year-old Cameron Wagenius to almost 6 years behind bars. Wagenius admitted hacking telecom firms and helping try to extort at least $1 million. The DOJ says he spent over 2 weeks trying to sell stolen information to what he believed was a foreign military intelligence service. He later searched online for, can hacking be treason? If, things you don't want to leave on your history are things like, can hacking be treason? Federal agents seized his devices December of 2024 after his commander ordered him off electronics. Wagenius went out and bought another laptop the very next day and kept using it in the Fort Hood barracks. Almost enough said. Here we're all pooping ourselves over AI because it's going to kill everybody. I have a thought on that one as well. And then you have people like this trying to seriously injure his or her own country. That is probably going to be one of the Making Sense in 60 Seconds this week. If I remember, I have a list of about 15, 20 things, and on there I remember writing hate has become a financially fruitful industry in this country. British police stop potential attack. British police are being praised for stopping a potential terror attack on a UK airbase being used by the U.S. military. British police said they arrested five men early Sunday acting on a tip about three suspicious vehicles heading towards RAF Fairford in Western England. All five are being held on suspicion of terrorism and explosives charges. Wow, thank you.

0: President Trump called the arrests fantastic news. Speaking to reporters in Chicago yesterday, he said the group had been looking to do, quote, big damage, end quote, and had been under investigation by British and U.S. authorities. Prime Minister Andy Burnham said counterterrorism police are leading the investigation and working to establish the full facts of the case. It's not frightening. It's almost just disturbing. And, to think what could have happened if these little Nimrods, like the ones that were planning the attack during the America 250 celebration. And they're all from here. Yeah, it's a pure frustration. And that's why I believe one of the first Making Sense in 60 Seconds, first efforts are going to be based on the thought that hate has become a revenue-generating industry. Let's see, one more, and that's probably going to do it. Attorney General Todd Blanche is addressing the president's move to ban three major outlets. I can't believe we're still talking about this, frankly. From the White House, Blanche defended the president's position on ABC's This Week, saying that being at the White House is a privilege, not a right. Trump had banned CNN, MS Now, and Politico over what he said was negative coverage and fake news. A federal judge later ruled that the Trump administration must temporarily restore access to the White House for outlets that had been banned. Listen, here's my two cents on that one, and my two cents isn't worth a hill of beans. However, Todd Blanche is absolutely correct. Access to the White House is a privilege. It is not a right. There is a reason why, and I have to assume that the press corps all receives press credentials, especially to that degree, right? If you are going to have access to the press room of the White House, then certainly they're not just going to let, you know, every Tom, Dick, and Harry in there. So, you can, once you are provided those press credentials, that is not a carte blanche. That's not authorization for everything. You can't take that away from me. Well, yeah, they sure can. Your press credentials can be removed. They can be denied. So from that perspective, then yes, there's nothing that says the press has to have the right to access this. This is the reason why because now everybody and their dog and cat are now independent journalists. So there's nothing that says, you know, we will just let everybody in until the room's full. The rest of you, sorry about that. And for those that don't get in, that's the reason why you sign up for or get access to pool reporting. That's been around from practically the day from Marconi throwing the switch on this thing we call radio and television. So yeah, this is going to sort of come home here in just a little bit when I talk about the social media post that made the rounds this weekend and got a bunch of chins wagging. Because for whatever reason now, again, we've talked about this ad nauseum, social media, apparently everything you see on social media is true. But did anybody think to maybe, I don't know, confirm what they were reading? Just curious. Let's take a break here. Your market report is coming up in just about 3.5 minutes.
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10: Cattle and grains lower, cotton trading higher. I'm Kerry Martin with a market update on the Texas Farm Bureau Radio Network. Cattle futures kick off the trading week slightly lower, with December live cattle down 22 cents, 221.92. The February down 15, trading at 224.15. Feeder cattle lower, November down 40 cents, 331.57. January feeders down 25, trading at 324.10. Corn lower, with December down 6.5, 521.75. March corn down 6.5, 535.25. Kansas City wheat lower, with the December contract down 13.25, 748.75. Cotton starting the day higher, with December up 7 points, 82.78 cents. November West Texas crude up $1.79, 94.20 a barrel. I'm Kerry Martin on the Texas Farm Bureau Radio Network.
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13: It's a wonderful late September morning across the area. Very pleasant. We do expect to track sunny skies today and warm things up. We'll see a high of around 86 degrees or so. But otherwise, a quiet day. We'll be mostly clear tonight. We'll drop to the low 60s. Tomorrow, we'll start to track the leading edge of our next weather system. Increasing clouds. We'll look for a high tomorrow about 79 degrees, but rain chances begin again tomorrow night. With your first alert forecast from News Channel 10, I'm Doppler Dave.
14: Thank you, Davis. 9:35, 25 in front of 10. Sunshine and 68 degrees. Got the coolest call that I've heard in quite some time. They're all great calls. But this gentleman, in fact, I'll try to get it cleaned up. If I can play it back today, I'll do it. If not, we'll save it fun with phone calls on Friday, and he was a spent time in Durango as a police officer. First of all, thank you, sir, for that service. And he said, you know, you and your dad, you said you took rides out there. Yeah, we did. And so he asked, he said, did you get a chance to take the rides through, like, Telluride and other areas? And it's that whole area up through there is, at the time, absolutely gorgeous. I'm not sure today how much, you know, man has infringed upon that beauty. But, yeah, we, my father and I think we stayed in Durango for, we weren't going to stay there. In fact, I have to tell you, just really off the beaten path, the whole purpose for that particular ride, we would take a ride every year. And so the purpose for this particular ride was we wanted to stop and really camp along the way, rather than, you know, cheat and stay in hotels. And the second day we were out, I believe we stopped in a post office and shipped the tent back to his house in Colorado Springs. Because we both knew, no, I like brushing my teeth. I like taking a shower. We were, though we camped quite a bit when I was younger, by this point in our life, yeah, cleanliness just seemed to be taking over instead of the sleeping outdoor rush. But I think we ended up staying in Durango for 3 days, and it was an absolutely beautiful bunch of rides we were able to take in. The train ride, people fly fishing in the river. It was pretty awesome. And not only that, but there's a Harley dealership in Durango. Daddy got to know some people there. Because at the time, he had the Harley that I have now. And I had Charlene, which was my Honda VTX 1800. Yeah, that's a whole other story in and of itself. It's when I became the dad and had to start yelling at my own father. It's 9:37. Let's do the show here, shall we? Speaking of small towns, spent 2 hours in Hereford yesterday. I did a remote at the newly redone United Supermarket there on 25 Mile Road. And I have to tell you something. First of all, congratulations, United. Great job. People were just bragging about it as they were coming out of the store. I bet I had 10, 12 people. Have you been inside that store? Wow, it's awesome. People coming out and telling me about the sales. I should have just let them do the remote, and I could have gone in the store and hung out for a few hours. But the nicest people, I met the nicest people in Hereford in those 2 hours. I tell you one thing I noticed, and I told my wife when I got home, I said, baby, I have to tell you this. I saw more older couples getting out of the vehicles and walking towards the store and into the store, holding hands. I'm an absolute people watcher. I can stay in an area for an hour or two or three and do nothing but watch people. And so that was one of the early observations. Well, look at all these older couples walking into the store, holding hands. That was pretty awesome. Then at one point, met a young man named Hector. Hector came up to me, and long story short, he says, hey, man, I listen to your station every morning while I'm getting ready for school. Now, to understand this, to make it clear, he listens to our sister station, KGNC-FM, Amarillo's Country. And he says, I listen to this every morning while I'm getting ready for school. I said, well, wonderful. And so I asked a really stupid question. I said, where do you go to school? He looked at me like, are you a moron? And I might be, Hector. But he says, I go to Hereford High. And I said, so what are you, like a senior? He says, yeah, I'm in my last year. And I said, so what about football? Do you go to football games? Yeah, I went to the game last night. He was talking about Friday night. I said, wow, who'd you play? He's in Bushland. How'd you do? And without skipping a beat, he said, I don't want to talk about it. It was awesome. Now, what he didn't realize, I said, listen, do you know that there's a gentleman that coaches volleyball? And I did not know what was going on at this time on Saturday. I said, there's a cat that used to live here that taught. He and his wife taught school here in Hereford. and he started coaching volleyball here in Hereford. Really? I said, yeah. And I said, and I'm sorry that Bushland took you down last night, but now he is the volleyball coach at Bushland. I said, wow, isn't it kind of interesting how small the world can be? And it's at that time when Hector kind of smiled and pretty much said, well, I got to go. So he got a chip clip and a couple of pins, and he went on his way. But, yeah, speaking of Bushland, Jason Culpepper, my friend, I've known Jason for many, many years. I've shared before that when I met Jason and Christy, Christy was pregnant with Katie, who is now married and has a couple of kids of her own. That doesn't make me feel any better, frankly. But Jason Culpepper, without me knowing it, hit the 900 mark with the Lady Falcons of Bushland in volleyball with the win over Dalhart on Saturday. So congratulations to Jason. 900 wins. In fact, I sent him a text yesterday, last night. I said, wow, I'm sorry I don't keep better tabs of you, but congratulations on 900. And he said, yeah, that's what happens when you get to be old. And you can get to that mark. That's just something old people do. No, that's a hell of a mark, my friend. And I know you are much more proud of that than you let on with me yesterday. 900 wins. Now, here's the really strange connection. This is how small the world and even our area can be. So Jason and the Lady Falcons of Bushland defeat Dalhart on Saturday. Now, check this out. Jason coached at Dalhart. And then prior to that, he was at Randall High School, where he crushed it. That's where he talked me into, he said, hey, why don't you come help me play music and stuff during volleyball? So my whole thing was just play music in between, I guess, breaks and whatever. And prior to all that, he was coaching and teaching in Hereford when I met him. And it just keeps getting smaller and smaller. At one of the games at Randall, they were honoring a woman named Brenda Kitten. And I had no earthly clue who Brenda was. Brenda Kitten, if you don't know, is a Hereford volleyball coaching legend. Now, my wife and I have had dinner at their house for a couple of Thanksgiving dinners at Mike and Brenda's home before it really occurred to me who she is, that she is Brenda Kitten, a volleyball legend in Hereford. And how we ended up having Thanksgiving dinners at their house is because my son married into the Kitten family. Which brings me all the way back to Hector. Hector, don't worry about it, Tiger. You'll get him next time. Take a break here. It's 944. Calls if we get them. 806-350-0710.

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11: All right, 9:48, 12 in front of 10 o'clock as we roll through the first hour of the show on this Monday. As apparently, according to Doppler Dave, might want to enjoy today and maybe the early part of tomorrow because the next round of rain is coming in sometime late tomorrow. Listen, I pray for rain. I won't lie. But you know, I guess if the Lord seems fit to dump it all on one day or within days of each other, take what we can get. I'm okay with it. That brings me to water bills, the usage, and landlords and property owners receiving a letter. And I want to share some of those with you here. And I do have, by the way, an open records request to find out who all received these letters that I'm about to share with you and these bills for mowing alleys for these property owners. They can be landlords or the property owner. And the city apparently has gone out there, mowed yards, mowed alleys, and then sent them a bill. Here's one that was just provided to me. This one says, this new one letter a year is BS on these city mowings and weed notices is getting out of hand, in my opinion. After you get one letter, it's the sole discretion of the city contractor to decide when my yard needs cut. They just send me a damn bill. Unreal, in my opinion, that they get to dictate that, and all you do is get a bill with no pictures. Get out of here. That's the one thing I did put in my open records request is, are there any before pictures prior to the city

0: towing any property or any alley and then sending out this bill. This other one comes from, Good Morning. Any others on this page get one of these lovely bills by the city for mowing services in the alley? Was hoping to raise some awareness to the city marshal to see if we can figure out a different process that's effective for both parties. If you can, shoot me a picture of your bill so we can show how lucrative this money grab seems to be for the city against landlords. And, you know, look, I know a few people that own a number of properties, and I can't imagine, you know, why, what, if you just get one letter and it says, hey, you know, do this or else, I'd love to see pictures of the properties. And if they're not taking pictures, then I don't think you have any right to provide billing. Look, here's my first thought on this is, gosh, I don't know the last time I mowed my alley this year. Because nothing is growing. My weeds aren't growing. The grass isn't growing. I can't afford to water my yard like other people can. In order for me to maintain any measure of green at Casa de Stevens, would cost me an arm and a leg. I'm going to have to literally probably tarp the front yard next year and bring in some new soil and go after it again. But I'd love to see, and I don't know that the city could rightfully just arbitrarily issue this bill with no, here's what we saw, here's why we did what we did. So without the benefit of proof, you could just arbitrarily send bills to any of these property owners, these landlords, and say, hey, by the way, we had to mow your alley, and here's a bill. That's rather arbitrary to me, and based on what my yard, my situation is, yeah, I'd just out in my alley yesterday, and it's ain't nothing to mow. Now, I've seen it where it's been tall and grassy, and yes, we do mow our yard. We do mow the alley. My wife thinks she's the alley cop, so if other people aren't doing it, then she comes in and complains, ugh. The people across the street still throwing bags, missing the dumpster, but too lazy to come out and pick up their stuff. I've had to beg her, please, baby, don't worry about it. You don't need to touch that stuff. But so far as the mowing, yeah, I guess I'm struggling to understand how this is even possible, given the fact that we're in the midst of a drought. Are grasses growing someplace that I'm not aware of? I get it. Those that can afford to water to the point of growth, especially in the alley, who's watering their damn alley? The other one is not only do I want in the open records request, I'll tell you what I've asked for. I want to see the number of people, the properties that were billed. What are the invoices? What do they look like? Are there before pictures? Or are you just issuing these arbitrarily, and why just one letter, if that is in fact true? The other one that I'm really curious to know is, why is the city sending these letters to the property owners, and bear with me as I explain this, rather than the name that is on the utility bill? Because of the landlords I know, the people that own properties, I believe that responsibility is going to fall to the person whose name is on that utility bill. Doesn't that seem right? Or am I not looking at this correctly? So why are you not sending these bills to the individuals whose names are actually on the utility bill for the address that you had to go out and mow? This doesn't seem... they're just... something that's not sitting right here. Not when I have neighbors whose yards look like crap. Now I'm kind of curious, have you reached out to these people as well?
1: The average time a resume spends on an HR manager's desk is 7 seconds, and most of them are tossed aside. 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
0: Thank you indeed. It is 9:59. Fox News coming up here in just a minute. William writes in, there is a close connection between C.W. McCall and Mannheim Steamroller. I will have to discover what that is. I love Mannheim Steamroller. All right, great calls during that break, by the way, concerning alleyways. Also, some interesting messages. I'll share those on the other side of the news break here. Fox News coming up next. Hour number two of the show, just minutes away. It's Making Sense with Michael J. I'm that guy. Thank you for being with me on this Monday morning.
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12: The U.S. and Iran may keep talking, I'm Dave Anthony, Fox News.
13: It sounds like the president is still open to diplomacy.
12: Fox's Jeff Paul is in Tel Aviv.
13: Axios just reporting that President Trump expects his negotiators to engage in more talks with Iran this week, but he says Tehran only wants to make a deal right now because they are losing so badly.
14: Iran will not have a nuclear weapon. That's the key to the whole thing.
12: That's what the president told reporters yesterday after rejecting Iran's latest ceasefire demands for the U.S. to lift sanctions and in a naval blockade. Iran's foreign minister, Abbas Araghchi, tells NBC's Meet the Press they are open to more diplomacy, but...
15: We stand firm in the face of any new aggression, even if it comes to a doomsday war.
12: Oil prices, they're rising about 3%, and stocks are falling this morning. The Dow dropping almost 400 points. The day after five men were arrested in Britain suspected of terrorism, they've been set free on bail after being stopped near Fairford Air Force Base, which the U.S. operates and has used for Iran bombing missions.
16: We also heard on X from Iran's London embassy. They reject and strongly condemns the claims that they are involved. Now, of course, this all happened just after midnight on Sunday. A local farmer returning home from a party called police after spotting those three suspicious vehicles and multiple men wearing masks and hoods.
12: Fox's Stephanie Bennett in London. Success and disappointment at the same time for SpaceX. Shortly after launching another test of its new Starship, an engine failed, but it still was able to get into orbit as planned.
17: Starship 14 is in low Earth orbit. In fact, it successfully deployed 26 Starlink next-generation satellites.
12: But Fox's Jonathan Sarri also reports the mission
17: will be ending early, presumably because of those technical problems, just acting out of an abundance of caution.
12: So instead of 10 hours orbiting, the Starship will only be up there 3. 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
12: It is back to court tomorrow in the Lindsey Clancy murder case, weeks after a hung jury mistrial when one juror refused to go along with her insanity defense in the killing of her three children. His lawyer, Edward Paltzig, tells Fox,
30: most people would have folded. They would have caved and they would have buckled.
12: And he insists his client did consider reasonable doubt, but followed the law, voting against the other jurors. They wanted to find Clancy not guilty.
31: In that time, her attorney, Kevin Reddington, has really zeroed in on the one holdout juror who believes that she was guilty of killing her three children. Reddington wants the juror, Michael Disronville, investigated, questioned on the record, his cell phone seized, and juror questionnaire checked. He claims Disronville lied under oath about lawfully following the reasonable doubt standard. In an exclusive interview with Fox, Disronville's attorney, Edward Paltzig, says Reddington has gone too far. Reddington has filed multiple court motions to stop a retrial. He argues Clancy should be acquitted because of insufficient evidence.
12: Fox's Brian Yenis outside the court in Plymouth, Massachusetts. President Trump plans a big meeting on artificial intelligence tomorrow at the White House with leaders in the AI industry.
32: Tech leaders believe they want government to regulate this growing tech they fear for the safety. Late Sunday, the president said he had dinner plans with the head of Anthropic, the CEO Dario Amodei, the maker of the AI chatbot Claude. The CEO had surprised some in Washington recently when he called for a slowdown in AI growth. But as the Wall Street Journal pointed out, the gathering also represented an opportunity for the startup, which is expected to have its public IPO later this year, improve its relationship with the White House. Trump advisors have been critical of the CEO. The president himself has also repeatedly said he believes regulation could kill AI growth.
12: Fox's Mark Meredith at the White House. Taylor Swift made history last night, winning her 33rd Career Video Music Award for MTV, honored for Video of the Year. I'm Dave Anthony, this is Fox.
1: Randall County Sheriff's arrested 39-year-old Stephen Wendell Bryce Saturday at 8:42 a.m. for theft of property between $100 and $750 and continuous violence against a family member. Deputies arrested Jesse Mendoza Villastrigo, age 58, Saturday at 11:16 a.m. for unlawfully carrying a weapon with a felony conviction. RCSO took 31-year-old Anthony Michael Thomas into custody Saturday at 6:14 p.m. for a parole violation. Bond was set at $500 for Rosalina Raquel Ocanas, age 26, who was arrested Saturday at 6:32 p.m. by Randall County for no driver's license and traffic offense Class C. Get more local news at KGNCAM.com. Also, when you follow us on Facebook at KGNCAM.
2: Well, it looks like this week we'll get off to a warm start and then quickly turn active again. Looks like a system bringing more rain to the area here in about 48 hours. But today will be mostly sunny. We expect highs up in the mid-80s, the wind 10 to 15 miles per hour, and clear skies overnight tonight will cool down to the low 60s. But tomorrow, starting to see increasing cloudiness. We're going to look for a high tomorrow of 79. We could have the first rain again by tomorrow night. First alert forecast from News Channel 10. I'm Doppler Dave.
0: 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Good morning.
3: Good morning. Michael J.
0: Yes.
3: I was going to tell you, my daughter said she realized the reason old people hold hands.
0: Yeah.
3: Keep each other from falling down. She said, I used to think it was sweet, but now I know why.
0: We're just trying to prop each other up.
3: That's right. That's right.
0: Somebody has to stay upright because somebody has to hit 911. 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
0: And, of course, that's based on the last hour during which I told you during my time in Hereford yesterday, 2 hours doing the remote at United Supermarket there on 25 Mile Road, that I saw a great many older couples coming from their vehicles in the parking lot. And as they walked into the store, they were holding hands. And I just thought, wow, that is awesome. I also had somebody else that called and said, you know, we could probably hang with each other because she also likes to sit and watch people. That's my thing, man. I don't mind. I am that easily entertained. I can sit and just watch people literally for hours. 806-350-0710. You can do the same thing. You can call anytime during the breaks, and it could be on that. It could be on the water situation. I do want to pick up on... And I'll get into more of the water stuff here in a little bit, and I still want to get to the social media post that was making the rounds over the weekend. And it still shocks me the number of people that believe everything they see on social media is the absolute truth and did nothing to really do some research about it. And I did, and I've heard from two of my resources, and I'll share those with you because they should ought to know what they're talking about concerning this social media post. But right now I want to pick it back up with the mowing of the alleys, these property owners, landlords, receiving apparently one notice, and then, you know, to mow, and then getting billed for, and by the way, getting billed for mowing, be it your yard or be it the alley, I'm going to go into business for mowing. Because one of the bills that I saw was two properties, and one bill was for $70, the other one was for $75. If that's the going rate, I may have just found my next side hustle. I'm almost 65, but I don't mind getting out there and mowing, especially $70-$75 a yard. Goodness. But I'm also that old that used to charge as a kid. What were we doing, like $5-$10 a yard? Yeah, you know, I get how times have changed, but, man, I don't know where the city really without because the proof of the ability to prove is on their shoulders. The burden of proof is up to them to say, hey, this is what we saw when we got there. This is why we had to do what we did. This is why you're getting the invoice. Is I'd like to see, okay, show me some pictures. Otherwise, I'm just supposed to believe. And on the flip side of that, and it, I don't know, I haven't, I'm going to go home, on the way home, I'm going to drive behind this house and look in the alley just to see what I see. There's a house on my street that even people that know me have said, man, how come the city won't do something about that house? I've heard you talk about it, but why? I have no earthly clue. It can't be good. I don't know if they're buying, or I guess I can look up in Pratt and figure it out, but it can't be good for property values on that block. This house is just, it's disgusting. I'm sorry, I don't know how else to put it. People got to live someplace, but people don't have to live like this. And I've complained to the city marshal. They tell me they've been out two or three times, that this is supposed to be done, that's supposed to be done. But I have to question the city's effort at follow-up. If you followed up, I wouldn't see this every day. There's no way. So where I can provide pictures and prove, yeah, this house looks like this constantly, and you are aware of it. Can you provide me pictures of these great many alleys and yards that you have said, well, it was too tall, we had to go in and mow it. Here's a bill for 70, here's a bill for 75. And the one that I saw, those are both on the same invoice. So it's like 150, 60, 70 bucks when you factor in tax. Yeah, they charge some tax as well. Olin sent me a message that said, hey, the city should ought to clean up the alleys first and then worry about mowing the yard and mowing the alleys. Can't say that I disagree. That, again, comes back to communication, and I've talked about this a great many times, that if the sanitation truck rolling through the alley sees something, wow, look at all that crap. That can't be good. Why don't you say something? Note it. When you get back to wherever you go, say, hey, by the way, here's, and in fact, log it. Here is my log, and here's what I saw on the route today. And if you see the same thing for three or four days or three or four runs in a row, that might be a sign. We might want to go get that taken care of. And look, I'm not one of those guys, but I'm going to say, I bet if this was happening in Greenways, the colonies, you wouldn't put up with that crap. But if it's happening in a lesser neighborhood, eh, let them worry about it. It's probably the reason why this house looks like it does on my street. Eh, let Michael J. keep bitching about it. We've been out there twice. We've done our job. No, your job is to make sure it's done and done correctly, and then follow up and make sure it's being done. Look, the city also told me they were out there at this water leak behind this, in the alleyway of this apartment complex behind the radio station. They say, hey, we've been out there twice. It's on them. They're waiting for a plumber. Only to have a great connection I have with the city that reached out to me and said, hey, Michael, where is this? And this person jumped on it and got it taken care of. And that's not even his department. So, yeah, I have some concern about communication. I have some concern about follow-up. I have some concern about invoices being sent out to property owners and landlords. Hey, we had to do this to five of your properties. Here's the bill. Okay, can you tell me two things? One, what did it look like prior? And two, why me and why not the person that's living in the house who's name is on that utility bill? All right, take a break here. Before I do, this one from Elvira, first-time homeowners. Oh, no, let's go back up to the first one here. My suggestion, new developers and communities should be informed, I'm sure, of their new home duties and responsibilities, a.k.a. mow the alley and keep it clean. keep up with yards, even if you lease or rent. 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It is up to you. 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Maintain it. All right, take a break here. 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
0: I'll tell you, I love that promo. Dana. You'll catch her this afternoon at 2. She's these activists that couldn't cut it. So they did the next best thing. That is so true. God, that's true. All right, 10:20. I want to share this one with you real quick, and then I do want to get into that other one. Darla, just going to say, never got a yard notice until I complained about something to the city. And also, this one time, they billed me for mowing, in quotation marks, but there was a substantial amount of snow on the ground that day, about something to the city. And also, this one time, they billed me for mowing, in quotation marks, but...

people are just kind enough to pretend it's the first time they've heard it. But yeah, had problem with my alleyway. The city tried to tell me, no, it was like this. And I stood by what I was telling them. No, the alley was not in this condition. It wasn't covered with this stuff. And unfortunately for them, around that same time, Google, a little Google Earth car, had driven by. And one of the pictures that it took showed city vehicles, city dump trucks, city Tonka toys working my alley. And the city was trying to tell me, no, we've never done this. It's always been this way. Negative, Ghost Rider, and I sent the pictures to the street department. And suddenly things got real quiet. And it was shortly after that when they came and dumped a mound of asphalt aggregate as almost a middle finger to me. So, yeah, now I believe those people are gone, thankfully. A sweet lady named Vicky Covey is the one that came out, saw what they did, and that minute ordered somebody to come out and spread that aggregate. It's when you hear these stories, it may sound far-fetched. Darla getting invoiced for her property or alley, whatever, being mowed, but unfortunately, there was snow on the ground that day. Not sure how you mow with snow on the ground, only to have that charge removed. So I guess I'm just questioning. So if these people receive these invoices, and if they in turn ask, hey, listen, I may or may not owe this, but here's what I'd like to see. Can you provide me the before pictures? I need to see what this looked like before you took it upon yourself to mow. And if those pictures don't exist, is the property owner still incumbent to pay that bill? My argument would be no. Now, I'm not saying that there are some property owners that don't allow their properties to get to that point. But most of the ones I know three or four, and they're extremely good people. But I can also tell you, then the responsibility for the maintenance of said alley and your yard doesn't fall upon the property owner. I'm sure that written into the lease or rental agreement must be something akin to, it will either say, look, we'll be responsible for mowing, or you're responsible for mowing. I can't imagine otherwise. And here we are, and this is again why I ask in my open records request, I'd like to see the number of invoices that were sent out to either the property owner or to the person living in said property. I'd like to know how many invoices were sent from the beginning of July until September 28th today. I'm just real curious to see, and I believe I also asked, were photos provided? Were before photos taken? Were they provided? Can I see those? So we'll see what, if anything, I get back from that one. And I'm not saying there aren't properties, because I've seen some that are in absolute need of being mowed. But I will tell you, in my yard, and a lot of people know where I live. If you've driven in front of my house, two things you'll notice. My yard's gone to hell. I don't know if I'm ever going to be able to rescue that without tearing it all up and replanting or resodding. The other thing you're going to notice is I now have the leaning lamppost of my street. Yeah, I was looking at it the other day, and I thought, oh, Lord. The lamppost has got a horrible, horrible lean going on, so I'm going to have to get that taken care of. All right, let's move into the social media post. Yeah, I've seen it. Had people ask me about it, but I bet I had this thing sent to me. Without being too terribly facetious, probably a dozen times or more. I bet I've got received from a dozen people or more this same image.

0: If you've seen it, you know what I'm talking about. It says, eight arrested during funeral procession en route to lay their brother Bandido G to rest. And this has to do with the funeral procession Gavino Rincon, otherwise known, I believe, in his group was Bandido G. And in this image, it says eight were arrested. It gives the photographs, gives their names. And beneath this, it says routine enforcement or selective enforcement. And then below that, it says have a tip. Send Amarillo mugshots a private message. We don't reveal our sources. Yeah, there's a trustworthy thing. And look, good for you guys. You do what you do, man. But for me, everybody that sent me got the same message. If you don't mind, I'd like to look into this myself. One of the comments I saw, or a few of the comments I saw beneath that image, look, I'm not saying this didn't happen. It could not have. I did reach out to one of my sources in Randall County, have every reason to trust this source, and he or she said, Michael J., we arrested nobody. All right? I did reach out to APD, and my contacts there are trying to get me the information so far as that goes. But it does bring to mind a question. As a matter of fact, one of the things I did just to see what the response would be, I did an AI search using, is it Google? And I typed in, hey, were there eight men arrested during a funeral procession in Amarillo recently? And it fired this back to me. Yes. Multiple motorcycle riders were arrested or booked in Amarillo, Texas on September 26th during a funeral procession for Gavino Bandido G. Rincon. Let's see. The riders were traveling in a funeral procession honoring Mr. Rincon. Reports and local jail booking records noted that several men, frequently cited around eight, were arrested or booked by law enforcement, including the Randall County Sheriff's Office. Can I tell you this? My source at Randall County, and I have every reason to believe, said no. You have to keep in mind that this AI response is based on information that it can pull from, and if the only information it can pull from comes from the wonderful world of social media, am I then supposed to believe everything it says? Nope. Zero. Not at all. Here's the other thing I did. I searched and I could be missing something, but I've spent the weekend watching Channel 10, just looking at, I don't watch them, but I'm paying attention to their social media, their websites. 10, 4, 7. Nothing about this. Now, well, that's odd. You would think for the depth and the seriousness of this would be everywhere. But the only place that I could find it was on social media. Now, according to the AI response, the primary charge recorded was obstructing highway or other passageway, stemming from allegations that the riders were temporarily blocking or controlling intersections to keep the motorcycle procession together without an official police escort. So basically, if it's true, they were taking the law into their own hands. Let's take a break here. Calls, if we get them, 806-350-0710. I can squeeze in probably three or four here.
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15: 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I'm Kerry Martin with a market update on the Texas Farm Bureau Radio Network. Live cattle futures trading lower with December down 62 cents, 221.52. The February down 32, trading at 223.97. Feeder cattle higher with November up 25 cents, 332.22. January up 37, trading at 324.72. Corn and wheat lower. December corn down 9 3/4, 518.5. March corn down 9 1/4, 532 3/4. December Kansas City wheat down 22.5, 739.5. Cotton has turned lower with December down 13 points, 82.58 cents. November West Texas crude up $1.53, 93.94 a barrel. I'm Kerry Martin on the Texas Farm Bureau Radio Network.
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17: It's a wonderful late September morning across the area. Very pleasant. We do expect to track sunny skies today and warm things up. We'll see a high of around 86 degrees or so. But otherwise, a quiet day. We'll be mostly clear tonight. We'll drop to the low 60s. Tomorrow, we'll start to track the leading edge of our next weather system. Increasing clouds. We'll look for a high tomorrow, about 79 degrees. But rain chances begin again tomorrow night. With your first alert forecast from News Channel 10, I'm Doppler Dave.
0: Thank you, Dave. 10:36, 24 in front of 11 o'clock. We have sunshine, the very same sunshine Dr. Dave was just telling you about. It's 72 degrees. I've got to tell you,

I think this is the station as a whole. I don't think it's really just particular to this show. But we have the smartest listeners in town. I can guarantee that one. Mark, thank you so much. And this is because I think I tend to get a little one-sided, even just blinders on, so to speak, when I see something like the Facebook post I'm telling you about that was making the rounds this weekend, because then my mind goes to, well, let me go see if it's appearing on other news sources, be it the other stations, the other TV stations, whomever. Let me see if I can catch it there. If I don't catch it there, then I'll go back and I'll start to go through the counties, in this case, Randall County. I have reached out to APD, and I'm still waiting to hear back from APD. I can tell you with the greatest confidence, Randall County made no such arrests over the weekend. The reason why I say that this show, and I really think it's the station as a whole, has the smartest listeners in town, is for things like this. Mark just checked in. He says, "Hey, Michael J., on the biker arrests, check local obits, contact the local funeral home handling the arrangements. They would have information on the procession and burial and would know if there was an incident." I have to tell you, Mark, I don't know that I would have done that. Thank you very much. That's a great suggestion. And again, I'm not saying this didn't happen. I'm just saying, look, before everybody starts to call out RCSO, APD, and whomever, let's gather the facts. First of all, consider the source. If the only source of this information is coming by way of social media, then consider the source of that social media page. What is that page? What does it do? Is it helping to solve anything? No, not in this case. In this case, what it's after is the same thing everybody else that operates pages like this, it's the very same thing they're after. They're not seeking a solution to a problem. They just want you to know what the perceived problem is, because that translates into what? Yeah, likes, shares, views. That's what it's all about. That's what they're after. And if for those that use these sources as pure and absolute truth, negative. The only thing I can do is say, well, okay, you have fun with that. Because as we know, that is not the truth. That is not fact. That's not what the effort is. There are a great many sites like this here in Amarillo and the Panhandle that the sole effort isn't really to seek the answer to a problem, the solution to a problem. The effort is to highlight and further promote the perceived problem, because that is what generates the hits, the likes, the shares, the views. I have heard in city council meetings, I have heard in other meetings, I've seen people post it. Hey man, my site has this many viewers. Okay. 2,000, 3,000, 4,000, that's fine. You have fun with that. But for me, I'm going to do everything I can to make sure that what I'm sharing is, to me, the very best, as close to fact as I can get. So when I'm seeing things like this, and I'm telling you, I bet I had people probably 12, 13 messages that included that very image. Hey, Michael J., you've got to do this on your show Monday. All right, why? Did you bother to do some research? And again, if this is true, if this information is accurate, that's fine. But so far, I can't get anybody to say, yes, this is what happened. Mark, I'm going to take

0: you up on your suggestion as soon as I get off the air. Because I'd like to know. Listen, as a fellow writer, and I've been around clubs. I have a wonderful story out of Gunnison that involves the Hell's Angels. It's really kind of funny. I do have a story about the Banditos in Ruidoso. There's a bar there called Quarters. There's a great story that I have about that. These are good people, and I understand it. I can understand if the effort was to halt traffic, impede traffic, so that this funeral procession can go unbroken. But there's a right way and a wrong way to do things, and that's the wrong way unless you have received some sort of permit from the city. The city, I'm sure, would have worked with you. Listen, man, this is going to be a huge procession. We need some help. You just can't take it upon yourself to take the law into your own hands. And whether it was this case or any case, I would feel the same way. Remember, I am a fellow writer. But I would feel the same way no matter what the case is. Unless you go through the proper process, nobody, be it a biker, the butcher, the baker, the candlestick maker, it doesn't matter. Me, you, it doesn't matter. We do not have the right to just arbitrarily stop and say, hey, everybody, stop. You must stop because I'm telling you to. No, there's a right way and a wrong way to do things. But this is all really focused on social media and everybody that believes everything that's put out. My want for the common sense, realist, those that can think clearly and for themselves, before you buy into anything, because I've reached a point now to where my wife will be looking at something and show me this video or a photo, whatever. And she'll say, oh, did you see this? And instantly I'll go, yeah, but it's AI. It's not even real. See, she has six fingers. That's not right. I saw one that somebody posted the other day. It's one of them stupid things where they're trying to get old ladies to attract men, I guess. And this lady was not attractive. And as I scrolled by, I had to stop because I thought, that didn't look right. She had three legs. Gosh, you didn't even think to fix that one. You just threw it up there. Yeah, she had three legs. I've reached a point now where I question everything that I see on social media. Let's take a break here. This is going to be your last chance for phone calls, 806-350-0710.
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0: It is 10:49. We still have sunshine, 74 degrees. I'm going to get out and enjoy it as much as I got to get out and get my steps in today. I didn't do a very good job over the weekend. And, I will admit I had ice cream. I had ice cream this weekend. So out of pure guilt, I need to get out and get my steps in today. All right. So prior to the break, we were talking about, listen, whether this happened or not, that's still what I'm trying to determine. That's what I'm trying to figure out. Mark, I already replied to Mark. I'm going to take his suggestion and do my detective work from that perspective as well. But it's just troubling to me that, look, the common denominator in so much that's going on in this country, especially with, and I'm sure one of the Making Sense in 60 Seconds features this week, we're going to roll that out today. Real sure that's going to be based on one of the things that I noted on the board was that hate has become a revenue-generating industry in this country, and it without sounding terribly old, it's frustrating to me. How were these people raised? We're talking about citizens of this country, not the ones that snuck the hell in here under Biden. People that were born here that are now alienating the country in exchange for revenue. And that's what social media is a great part of. There's no concern over truth, fact. It's the greater concern is what can I do to generate more hits, more likes, more shares, to further promote the angst, the heat. Whether it's true or not, it doesn't matter to them. perfectly willing to throw lies out there to be consumed by mindless sheep who are trying to find something to glom onto. Because adulting is just too hard. Life is just too hard. In Hereford yesterday, and this just occurred to me, I shared this one with my wife Saturday, I saw an older gentleman. I'm sure he was retired. Driving a beautiful truck. Gorgeous pickup. He parked and got out and opened the back up, and he pulled a propane tank out from the bed of the truck, shut the tailgate, and started walking towards the store. And as I watched, I almost found myself staring at him. Because I thought, there's a gentleman, you can just tell. He cared about the way he looked today. He has great pride. You can see it in everything he's wearing. You can see it in the way that he's carrying himself. He stopped. He didn't stop. He just looked at me and smiled. I can see it in his vehicle. This man has had he knows what hard work has been through his life. I can tell that it was pouring off of him. My point here is where I wish we... What happened to these people? How did we go from that guy to people that today, all they want to do, whether it's true or not, is simply promote hate? And we're talking citizens of this country. Because somebody's paying them to do so. I've said this before, everything that you are hearing about today, flock cameras, AI, you name it, ICE, do you really think this is all just natural? It's organic? Oh, no, no. There are people paying so they can sit back and watch their work unfold before their eyes. Man, see those people hating over there and there. Dude, I did that. And we have young people today that don't know any better. It just, for some reason, they were brought up to believe life's too damn hard, kid. If somebody wants to pay you for spreading hate and lies, I say you roll with it. Don't listen to that idiot on the radio in Amarillo. He doesn't know what the hell he's talking about. He's old. He's got old man points of view. But that's where we are. Who do you think is trying to get you to believe that AI is going to absolutely kill us all by the end of this century? Or even just by the end of this decade? Yeah, it's right in line with the same people that are posting this stuff up on social media, trying to get you to believe that it's pure, absolute truth. But the problem is more and more people are getting their news from social media. So therefore, it is going to be incumbent upon the old cats like me to make sure we're doing everything we can to change that.
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0: All right, so I am going to spend today trying to get to the truth of what happened with the motorcycle riders on Saturday. See if I can bring us an update to that tomorrow. Tomorrow, by the way, is a special meeting of the City Council. That should be the final reading of the FY26-27 budget and tax rate. That'll happen at 3 o'clock tomorrow. What else? We'll just see what happens between now and tomorrow morning. Stay tuned. I'll give you some updates, all right? Wake up tomorrow, 5:30 to 9, with Newsday Amarillo, hosted by Tim Butler. Good peeps. I'll be back again tomorrow, 9 to 11. We call it Making Sense with Michael J. I'm that guy. Thank you for being with me this morning. God bless you. Have a safe and a great Monday.
11: 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KGNC.
19: Bail is granted in a possible terror plot. Lisa Brady, Fox News. Five men, all British, arrested on suspicion of terror and explosives offenses at a U.S.-run airbase in England yesterday are being released on bail. However, with strict conditions, and they remain under investigation.
20: Head of UK counter-terror policing Lawrence Taylor says officers are looking at every angle,
21: including that this may be actively committed by proxies or individuals either knowingly or unknowingly working on behalf of a foreign state.
20: RAF Fairford has been used by the US Air Force in bombing missions against Iran.
19: Fox's Jonathan Savage. Indirect talks between the U.S. and Iran are reportedly still happening, even though President Trump rejected Iran's latest ceasefire offer.
1: President Trump is not signing off on an Iranian offer to reopen the Strait of Hormuz as part of a week-long ceasefire. The president says the plan is an act of desperation, arguing Iran is losing badly and on the verge of economic collapse. Iran's foreign minister says only diplomacy will end the conflict, characterizing the U.S. position as a deadlock. Negotiators from both countries are continuing talks through mediators, though an agreement to end the fighting, reopen the strait, and lift a U.S. naval blockade has not been reached.
19: Fox's Jared Halpern at the White House. President Trump not ruling out renewed airstrikes. SpaceX reaches a milestone.
16: Blasting off from the Texas Gulf Coast.
22: 2-1.
16: SpaceX's Starship makes it to Earth orbit for the very first time. The giant capsule has been the subject of a number of test flights to prove the Elon Musk company's designs for a transport ship that will bring Americans back to the moon and then on to Mars.
19: Fox's Evan Brown. However, a malfunctioning engine is cutting this uncrewed mission short, with a splashdown in the Pacific expected soon. 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
23: 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Download it now.
19: Tens of thousands of text messages to a mistress remain a central focus at the murder trial of Caleb Flynn, the one-time American Idol contestant charged with killing his wife in Ohio. Prosecutors say he staged the scene to look like a home break-in, and they're now showing the jury video recordings of his police interviews.
27: Prosecutors are taking the jury through several of these interviews Caleb did with detectives after his wife was murdered. Other witnesses have testified about the extensive efforts he took to try to delete all of those communications he had with his mistress. At one point in those interviews, investigators asked Caleb about his and Ashley's cell phones and if there was anything suspicious they'd find.
19: Fox's Garrett Tenney. Flynn told police there would be nothing in his phone or his wife's phone. Just born in the Atlantic, tropical storm Hanna. The good news from forecasters is that it is not threatening land, right now located about 870 miles east-northeast of Bermuda and moving east. Major League Baseball is eyeing its next big showcase.
28: Neutral site games have been a huge hit for the league. In an official statement, the White House confirmed baseball approached the administration to ask about hosting a game in a national park similar to the Field of Dreams game in Iowa. Sources told the Washington Post that the Trump administration has scouted locations in Grand Teton National Park, located in northwest Wyoming, to build a baseball park. The 2027 schedule has been released, with games at the Field of Dreams and Little League Classic both set for August, so the possibility of a new game site may be unlikely until at least 2028. I'm Jay Berman, Fox News.
19: The playoffs for this year begin tomorrow with the opening games of the Wild Card Series. A sell-off on Wall Street right now. The Dow is down 363 points. The Nasdaq down 252. Oil prices back over $95 a barrel. I'm Lisa Brady, Fox News.
29: Tampa police officers were called to a residence in the 1300 block of North Duncan on Friday at approximately 11:30 p.m. in reference to a shooting. Officers made contact with people inside the home, including a male subject who had been shot. Officers and other emergency personnel began treating the subject's injuries prior to him being transported by EMS to Pampa Regional Medical Center. He was then transferred to an Amarillo hospital in critical condition. He later died from those injuries. Preliminary investigation indicates that the male subject who was known to the residents of the home, had arrived uninvited and forced his way inside. Fearing for their safety, one of the occupants inside the home obtained a handgun and fired at the subject. Once the investigation is concluded, all findings will be presented to the district attorney's office for review and consideration of criminal charges. Get more local news at KGNCAM.com, also on Facebook at KGNCAM.
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3: All right, let's do it. The Markley, Van Camp, and Robbins Show. Jamie Markley, David Van Camp, Scott Robbins. All right, glad to get to you today, as always. Shut up. Oh. Enough. Oh, you don't have to start like that. Oh, just bring in the pain. Thank you.
4: Dude.
3: Let's talk about... Well, hey, let's talk about some good news. There was a terror plot that was thwarted.
5: Yes.
6: Yeah.
5: Like, almost on accident, five guys were arrested yesterday near RAF Fairford. That's a UK airbase used by U.S. forces. They are held, or were being held, on suspicion of preparing a terrorist act involving a van bomb plot. A local farmer just happened to spot the group and called the cops before anything happened. They're out on bail, by the way, the five people who were arrested.
6: That blows my mind when I read that. Yeah.
3: It's insane.
5: Yeah. They post something offensive on Facebook. Well, the cops are going to make sure that justice is done. Threaten to blow up an airbase. Strict conditions. The investigation continues. Okay?
3: Okay.
5: Well, the...
3: Strict conditions.
6: Yeah, yes. The electronic ankle monitor, which is impossible to get off and run away.
5: Well,
3: that is very reminiscent of a strongly worded letter.
5: Yes.
6: Yeah.
5: Pretty much, yeah.
3: As far as enforcement goes.
5: Yeah. And yeah. Iran is now denying any official involvement in this plot.
3: Of course.
5: The farmer, she spoke to Sky News about what was going on and just say she may be one of the most British women that ever existed.
3: True, yes. Do you have me off?
6: I don't think so.
3: Are you sure?
6: Try it again. I got all three up now.
3: Okay. I got no sound. Yeah, I'm playing it.
6: Yeah, I don't know what's going on.
3: I'm playing that clip. Well, David.
5: All right.
3: It's up to you.
5: Let's reset, all right? Okay, so the Markley, Van Camp, and Robbins Show. No, here's the lady talking.
7: Okay. Definitely more than five. We think maybe between 8 and 10 of them were there at that point. And a lot of them... had their faces covered. The police didn't ring me. They had all my details. They didn't phone me back. And nobody told anyone in the village what was going on, apart from me. So it wasn't until probably 6:30 in the morning when they suddenly decided to evacuate people. But meanwhile, those vans are right in the middle of the village next to everyone's houses, and no one did anything. We all knew, we'd known all week that the base was on high alert, so things had been happening. They'd moved some diggers, and there's crash gates all around the perimeter, and they'd moved diggers and heavy machinery into those gates. So they clearly knew something might happen. I mean, if it was my airbase, I think I might come up with something a bit sturdier than a tractor to put in the gate. And I just think it's a bit embarrassing. I'm just a farmer who happened to live there. But they were bristling with security and guns. And there I am in my own vehicle, just minding my own business. And I'm the one that has to phone and alert them to where they are.
5: Uh-huh.
3: Yeah.
6: Well, that is the most British person you're going to hear all day.
5: If it were my airbase, something a little bit sturdier than a tractor.
3: No doubt.
6: A digger.
3: Well, Trump was saying we've known about him for a while.
5: Yeah.
3: It's a head scratcher.
6: It is a head scratcher. What do you mean you know about him for a while?
3: Yeah, I've been watching him for a while, and, you know, we were coordinated. And that's how we got him picked up. Yeah.
6: Coordinated with the farmer's wife or whatever that was.
3: Don't know.
6: What's happening?
3: Yeah, I don't think that's who he was talking about. I think he was talking about the authorities.
5: Well, you know, Trump digs farmers, so hey.
6: He does.
3: This is true. So we'll get into more of that a little bit later. The AI scare continues.
6: Yeah, sure does.
3: Bill Gates was on NBC.
5: Yeah.
3: And I have the clip, but I can't play it, David, so it's up to you.
6: All right. What's on with your machine?
3: I'm playing it. I don't know that you didn't go monkey buttons, to be honest.
6: You can look right at it.
3: I will. I will check it in the break.
5: All right. Here's Bill Gates.
8: A complete loss of control is very different than saying, a bioweapon kills 20 million people, or that, bank accounts get scrambled. world. You know, we care about things way short of the ultimate doomsday scenario. And I'm afraid that's kind of distracting people. It's, there is not a current risk of these AIs getting completely out of control. The same monitoring that we put in to avoid bad people using AI is exactly the monitoring you want to see if the AI itself is initiating harmful activity. But the thing that's urgent has to do with bad people using AI, not the AI going off on its own. It has, you know, in a sense, I'd say it's good that these loss of control incidents have gotten people focused on AI, even though that's not the imminent risk.
5: Well, here's the thing, though, about that, the loss of control moments that they've had,
6: mm-hmm.
5: where they, you know, they use the terms like they're in the sandbox or whatever, they're not supposed to be able to get out, but they do find a way out. You know how they fixed it? At least at OpenAI? They told it to not do that anymore, and it said, "Oh, okay."
6: I mean, yeah. Here's the other thing about Bill Gates, and tell me if this is true with you. He's been wrong on so many things that to go to him as an expert on this, it just rings a little hollow.
5: Yeah,
6: I think Trump just needs to build a wall around AI.
0: Good luck with that. Yeah. That's a good one.
5: No AI agent is rogue on stolen land, okay? that's what I'd say. I mean, it does sound crazy because he is the Microsoft guy, after all. So it's like, yeah, you would think that he was a credible voice. And I think he does know his stuff with this. I think you have to be naive to think he's just wrong on accident. I think he's definitely, because he's played footsie with politicians and policymakers so much in order to protect his own empire, I think he's just sort of in on it. And just say, okay, look, we want to be regulated by the government that way that, you know, we can protect our interests against any upstart companies.
6: Yes.
0: Well, and you wonder, what's the play? There's always a play with these guys. And that's, you know,
6: that's
0: very well could be it.
6: Too. I'm with David on that one, yeah.
0: Yeah, it makes sense. So that's still out there. Gas prices, big topic, and you know, legacy media is all over that. People do talk about it.
6: Oh yeah, three states this weekend.
0: Yeah,
6: and all three had different gas prices.
0: Oh sure,
6: based on where you were.
0: Yes.
6: Yeah.
0: Yeah. Some get way harder. It depends on who's in charge. Well, that state.
6: But I became that guy that was looking at gas prices. Hey, look at that one.
5: It is.
0: Dude, that's you every day. Every
6: I know.
0: Week.
6: I can't stand that about myself, but I can't help it. My eyes are just diverted.
5: It is really.
6: But I must share it with someone.
0: And it's me every day.
6: Yes. I know.
0: Yes.
6: My poor wife. I'm driving with her. Do you see the gas on there? You know.
0: I'm sure she loves it.
6: Like, shut up.
0: Yeah.
5: I do think it is really funny. You're right, though, about how, like, it just depends on where you are.
6: Yeah.
5: Because if you look at the AAA gas prices, they have the map up where it sort of shows, like, are they below average, above average, or right about average. If you take, for example, I don't know, the state of Illinois, way above average, and it is surrounded by a bunch of blue below average states.
0: Oh, yeah.
6: Yep.
0: Yeah, that's why if you live on the border of that state, you're always going to the other side to get gas.
5: Oh, yeah.
6: Yep.
0: It's always worth the trip. It's just the way it is.
6: Well, it is. Yeah.
0: There are a number of states
6: like that.
0: You know, that.
6: $5-$10 on a fill-up, yeah.
0: Sure. And Trump is talking about diesel, saying it's not a Middle East issue.
5: No. And you know, he's right about this, but he was asked about the possibility of a diesel export ban in the United States, try to increase supply here. And there are a lot of reasons why that really wouldn't pay off in the end. Just because we'd have too much here and you'd slow down production and ultimately all prices go up. But here's the president talking about the issue at hand.
4: So what about an export ban on diesel?
9: Well, we're thinking about it very seriously. That can oftentimes lead to a little bit of an increase on gasoline for cars. So we're looking at it very seriously. We may do it. The big problem is the refineries in Russia are being blown up. This isn't really a Middle Eastern problem. This is more of a Russia problem, that Ukraine and Russia are going at it, and Ukraine is blowing up diesel refineries in Russia because they do a lot of the refining. So this one's an interesting one indeed. And I spoke to President Zelensky. I said, you got to take it easy on the refineries.
4: What did he say?
9: He said, well, probably do that.
4: Okay.
9: No, because we're causing a world problem. There are other things he can do. But a very big problem is the refineries in Russia are unable to do what they were doing. But we'll take care of that situation. I think what's going to happen is we're going to win this war very soon. And as soon as we win it, it's going to go, the oil will go down, way down to what it was before the war. And the key is Iran will not have a nuclear weapon. That's the key to the whole thing.
0: Scott, you were rolling your eyes when Trump said it's going to be over very soon.
6: I hate it when he says that.
10: Scott!
6: Well, I do. You've said it like 15 times. I just keep waiting. I'm not wrong.
0: Well, no, I understand.
6: It's frustrating every time I go, it's going to end soon.
0: Yes, I know.
6: What does that mean?
0: By Memorial Day.
10: All the things that I said, exactly. I think they're right on this one. I'm done doing that.
6: Yeah. By Thanksgiving, by Halloween, by
5: the end of September. What? It's already here? Oh, no.
6: Yeah, exactly. Yeah.
0: I know it was by end of summer.
6: I know,
0: and
6: man.
0: And we thought that was too long at the time.
6: Know.
0: There you go. I know.
6: That's what just, I flinch when I hear that.
0: I understand. To put a smile on your face, it's Mashup Monday.
6: Okay.
0: I don't know what we have here. David, you surprise us?
5: Well, it's a little bit different than your traditional music mashup. Anthony Vincent, really popular singer online for his covers, comedy acts, things like that. And he's got a great voice. So he sang his own mashup. It's Black Hole Sun, set to the tune of Stand By Me. And it works, man.
0: Really?
5: It-

0: Well, that did exactly what it's supposed to do. It put a smile on three guys' faces.
1: Yeah.
0: That is for sure. Hopefully it made you smile, too.
2: Wait till you hear the one we got coming in 3 or 4 weeks. It'll be great.
0: Well, I saw one over the weekend we haven't Donald done Trump. Yet. Oh, my gosh.
1: Yeah.
0: I'll share it with you, David.
1: All right.
0: For future. Yeah. All right. The five stories we're watching today. Much more coming up.
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0: The Markley, Van Camp, and Robbins Show. Jamie Markley, David Van Camp, Scott Robbins, and the five stories we're watching today. One in this,
1: three, four, five. Now I'm going monkey buttons over here. Apologize for that, fellas. All right, number five.
2: God, I thought I did it.
1: Nope.
2: I did.
1: I did it. Having some audio issues, and so, yeah, I had a screen open, and I was clicking around, and all of a sudden
2: I hear
1: that, and I'm like, who's playing that? Oh, it's me.
2: It's you.
1: Dummy. number five, Bill Gates warning that artificial intelligence could cause a billion deaths if left unchecked in the latest push to regulate AI. A billion deaths. A billion people could die because of artificial intelligence.
2: Wow, man.
1: Wow. Number four, Morgan Stanley is establishing a new hub in Dallas now with nearly $700 million in capital investment, creating 3,800 jobs. Also on the jobs front, number three, President Trump unveiling plans for a massive steel plant in Iowa that the White House says will be the largest in American history, promises to bring about 1,700 permanent jobs to the state. Number two, five men arrested yesterday near RAF Fairford, a UK airbase used by U.S. forces. They were being held on suspicion of preparing a terrorist act involving a suspected van bomb plot. They're out on bail, though. A local farmer just happened to spot them and called the cops before anything happened.
3: Out on bail.
1: Yes.
4: We had them under investigation. They were looking to do big damage to our port. And working with the British worked out great.
5: Were they migrants?
4: It may have been Scotland Yard. I don't know. We worked with a lot of them. We had them under view for a long time, and we got them.
3: Yeah, one of these people.
1: Scotland Yard, Irish Spring. I don't know. One of those.
3: Yeah. All good.
1: Number one, oil exports from the Persian Gulf are almost back to pre-war levels. Iranian exports have hit zero. An interesting little addendum to this. One of the ways.

0: is they've been able to get this ghost network out is through the U.S. military and shipping companies having basically like taxis take oil off of one boat, put it on another boat, and just sort of leapfrog around the Strait of Hormuz. It's incredible. 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And those are the top five stories that we're watching today, Scott.
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2: Some other stories out there. We're not going to spend any time on the Video Music Awards, are we?
0: Ugh. I had no idea it was on.
2: What do you say?
1: Well, did you see the opening number?
2: It was on the TV. I was at a friend's house. They had the game on, and then they still had that on, so I got to see like 2 minutes before somebody turned it. Turned it off to something else. It was Madonna.
1: Just doing the same tired act. Let's shock people. Let's have people and models in bathrooms dry humping each other.
2: Yeah.
1: You know, that's part of the fun.
2: Yes.
1: And, you know, laser beams coming out of your crotch.
2: Yeah.
1: I mean, you know, besides that, well, it was it's a generic-y sounding dance track-y, you know, 4/4 time, hit the clubs type song. That the should one, be 3 minutes and 7 minutes, yeah.
2: That you would have played for years on Top 40 Radio.
1: Probably, yes.
2: Yes.
1: But it's the same sound. It's the exact same sound.
2: But she, didn't she win like Artist of the Year or something?
1: Yeah, and for some reason, like, they don't show videos anymore.
2: So, okay. I was alerted to this, that People Magazine ran this article, how great she was, as good as ever, whatever. And I'm like, no way. And I just see part of it. But then I see the comments section.
1: Yeah.
2: And the comments are like, it was embarrassing.
1: Yeah.
2: You're 68.
1: Yeah.
2: And that's People Magazine, like women going, listen, this is tired.
1: And you're
2: but right. It's like the writers are trying to convince everyone how she slayed.
1: And Sabrina Carpenter comes out, who's like the kind of new Madonna-esque looking
2: Madonna person. Does this all the time. It's like whoever's young and hot, you just try to lean into that for some sort of credibility. And
1: Charlie XYZ or XKX or X something or other.
2: CX.
1: Is also out there.
2: Yes.
1: You know, and they're all writhing around and hip thrusting. And it's like, okay, this is so tired.
2: So I guess we will talk about it after all. There you go.
1: We just did.
2: Yes. Yeah. That's what I'm saying. All right. Couple of news updates. And what's your story straight ahead?
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4: Take a look under your bed. Find stuff under there? What about jobs? No? Now try your basement. There's a pair of overalls that overall you're not so into anymore. A perfectly good laptop that hasn't sat in your lap in months. And even more stuff, but still no jobs? 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
2: Cattle and grains trading lower while cotton is steady to higher. I'm Kerry Martin with a market update on the Texas Farm Bureau Radio Network. Cattle futures moving lower this morning with December live cattle down $1.87 at 220.27. The February down $1.57, trading at 222.72. Feeder cattle lower. November down $1.80, 330.17. January feeders down $1.77, 322.57. Corn is lower with December corn down 8 cents, 520 and a quarter. March is down 8, trading at 534 a bushel. December Kansas City wheat down 16 and a half, 745 and a half. Cotton trading steady to higher with the new crop December contract unchanged, 82.71 cents. November West Texas crude down 293 at 95.34 a barrel. I'm Kerry Martin on the Texas Farm Bureau Radio Network.
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6: Well, after a hot and dry weekend across the panhandle, those conditions will persist as we kick off the work week, as our temperatures will only be in the low to mid 60s here this morning, and that is well above normal for this time of the year. And our daytime highs expected to reach into the mid to upper 80s, and we'll be tracking partly cloudy skies throughout today's forecast. Is meteorologist John Gormley from News Channel 10.
7: All right. 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
8: Heard about this story over the weekend. Immigration and Customs Enforcement, known as ICE. Officers around the country were told earlier this weekend to cease arrests on all non-criminals, meaning they're here illegally, but if they haven't committed any other crimes, don't arrest them.
9: Mm-hmm. Well, they did commit a crime.
8: They're saying besides that crime.
9: Besides that crime. Okay, yeah. Overlook that crime.
8: Yes.
9: Okay, got it.
8: Cease arrest.
9: All right. Is that real?
8: Yeah. Okay. Other agencies picked it up. Daily Wire had it first. Jenny Tarr was on the story, and she talked about it.
10: So several ICE officers contacted us and said that they were told to stop making arrests of non-criminal illegal immigrants. What this means is that they would not arrest illegal immigrants who lack any criminal convictions or charges. What it also meant and what they were told is to stop making arrests of what are known as collaterals. So let's say they're going after a target who is a criminal and maybe they're pulling them over in a car and there happen to be other illegal immigrants in the car. They were told to leave those illegal immigrants alone unless they're criminals and to just take into custody that one target. Now, the Department of Homeland Security later responded to our reporting and they said it was false and then said that no one is off the table when it comes to making arrests and deportations. They also confirmed that there is an ongoing nationwide operation to target criminals. Fox News and

0: CBS also later reported that ICE officers were given these verbal orders to stop making arrests of non-criminals, but it may have been the result of a massive miscommunication within the Department of Homeland Security. And DHS also now appears to be backtracking, as some of our sources say they've now been given new verbal orders to go back to arresting criminals and non-criminals.
1: Okay. So what do you make of that so far?
2: I mean, I don't know what to make of it, honestly. Because it's like, okay, so you have a few ICE employees contacting her to say that this happened. Then they're saying, well, no, it's false. And yes, there was a miscommunication. And so I don't know how widespread it was.
1: Yeah.
2: How many people actually got it? Because I know she said multiple, but that could mean four.
1: Yes.
2: And is that really representative of what every ICE officer was told?
1: You don't know. But boy, how can that be just a misunderstanding in the communication when it's more than one?
2: Yeah.
1: That's, I'm just telling you what it sounds like to me.
3: I know.
1: It sounds to me like, okay, we got the midterms coming up. Mm-hmm. This is going to be used against us.
2: Yeah.
1: If you take, you know, whoever, this woman who just got caught up in this, and she's been here illegally for 15 years, but outside of that has been an upstanding citizen. Now she's caught up in this thing, and that's going to be used in media. We want to stay away from that. Right. I could see that happening.
3: Yeah, but do you think you can write that ship in this little amount of time? I mean, isn't the
1: It's
3: notion?
1: Not writing a ship. It's avoiding any other stories that could just pop up.
3: Yeah. Okay, but I don't think it changes anyone's mind at this point.
2: I would push back on that a little bit, Scott, because I think – one, people's memories are very, very short.
1: Mm-hmm.
2: What always matters most, especially when it comes to immigration enforcement, when you look at media and the left, is not successes. It's whatever the crisis is of today.
1: Yep.
2: So that's it. So if there's, you know, like what happened in Austin, there's guys involved in a car chase. Police box him in. They fire into the car. They shoot him. Then they arrest him, process him, and take him into custody. And, you know, you have the totally organic, not funded and organized demonstrations out there. And then I think there was enough pushback that story disappeared so quickly. That story disappeared way quicker than I thought it would.
1: Yep.
2: Even, like, locally.
3: Well, I think the branding has gone on so long that, I mean, to change public opinion or you sway public opinion one way or another.
1: You're not trying to change it. I think you're trying to mitigate the damage before people go out and vote.
3: Okay, right. Well,
2: good luck with that. Because ICE is not going to be top of mind unless media makes it happen.
3: Well, every time by in the world when you've got a Democrat running against a Republican, I mean, you know, I don't know. I could be wrong. Who knows? Never been wrong before in my life, so this would be the first.
1: Yeah, of course.
3: Yeah.
1: So then the follow-up was, okay, what's the mood of the ICE officers? Because if they were really told, hey, stand down on this stuff, and then they get the order again, oh, no, you're free to do it. What exactly is going on there, Jenny?
0: So these officers were very frustrated, one, because they feel like this is another way to tie their hands, something that they experienced a lot under the Biden administration. And these kinds of directives were very similar to what Secretary Mayorkas told them during that time, to stop making arrests of non-criminals and to solely go after hardened criminals. So they felt like they were just backtracking. Now, officers were also frustrated with the fact that this would maybe drive down arrest numbers and that it would make it so that the mass deportation campaign wasn't really about mass deportations anymore.
1: So take that for what it's worth.
4: The border is secure.
1: Any comparison to Mayorkas is not good.
2: I know. I was going to say, nobody play that clip for Mark Wayne Mullen, Secretary of DHS, because he will punch a hole through the wall.
1: Oh, my gosh. Yeah. So we'll see if there's any more to this.
3: Yeah.
1: But I think they're going to say, yeah, big misunderstanding there. But notice how they didn't put that out in writing.
2: Right.
1: Because if the writing is leaked, then there's no way to go back and say, misunderstanding.
2: Right.
1: You can't do it.
2: Nope.
1: The verbal, you can always go with the, it's just a little misunderstanding there. So we'll see. All right. It's that time. We do it a couple of times a day. go around the table. It may not be the biggest story out there, but it caught your attention. David, today, what's your story?
2: All right, this is a just bonkers story, and I feel so bad for this lady in Seattle. Her name is Diana Gonzalez. She was walking to a 7-Eleven in downtown Seattle to get a drink during her work break. It's the middle of the afternoon, a few days ago. And out of nowhere, this other lady threw trash at her and started yelling racial slurs at her. And she talked to the ABC affiliate about what happened next, and it's shocking.
1: Okay, roll it.
5: She's like, inferior race, you're an inferior race. And almost instantly, we go to the side of each other. And then that's when she bites my forehead. Like, I could feel her biting me. Like, I didn't cry the whole time until they showed me, and I was just like, oh my God. Because it looks like a zombie bite, like in a movie that you would see. I did ask, like, what does she do with my skin? And they said she spit it out, and now it's in a grate. It's so weird. I can't believe she bit a piece of my face off.
2: Homeless person just bites a lady's face off.
3: My God.
1: Robbins, as many times as you have said biting the face, biting your own face, biting someone else's face. That's one that actually happened. Oof.
2: Yeah, Camelia Chadley is the suspect. She just, like, walked away from the scene, but was later arrested, and I'm sure that the mayor will put her on some sort of task force for, you know, homeless face-biting equity.
1: I guess. And she told the woman she bit she's an inferior race?
2: Yes.
1: What are the races of these people?
2: I don't know. Well, I think Diana Gonzalez appeared to me to be Hispanic, but I don't know Camelia Chadley, though.
1: Oh, boy. Yeah, that's the thing.
3: You got to stop the face biting in its tracks. You got that needs to be stopped immediately. Can't have it.
1: I think all Americans can agree the face biting is like a step too far.
3: Bad. Holy smokes, man.
1: I mean, you bite the arm, it's bad. Now, a finger's worse to me.
3: But face biting?
1: But face, that's next level.
3: That's not
1: allowed. Insanity.
3: Yeah.
1: Oh, boy.
3: Wow.
1: All right, Scotty, what do you got for your story?
3: My story's out of Florida today. An Airbnb renter heard some ruckus in the home he was renting. Sure enough, he was in the middle of a home invasion. Instead of calling 911, instead of going boo and trying to scare him off, he decided, hey, I got a concealed carry thing. I got a gun here. He walked in and said, get out of my house. They looked at him and said, no. He boom, boom, shot them both.
1: Yep.
3: And one of them is in serious condition, but expected to make it. The other one, without many life-threatening injuries at all, but both of them shot. And, by the way, there are a bunch of people saying, that shouldn't happen. No guns. They got a law, stay in your ground law in Florida. That's exactly what it means, and that's exactly what it's for.
1: I'm guessing the people are like, how'd that go?
3: I don't understand why you got killers.
1: Yeah. But they haven't had their home invaded.
3: No they have not.
2: No, that sounds, that sounds like an important lesson was taught.
3: Yes, I agree.
2: To those individuals who were shot.
1: Yeah. Lucky to be alive, honestly.
3: Yeah, you were in the house. Guy shows up with a gun. He warns you. You stand there. And you're going to get killed. Yeah.
1: Yes.
3: Or at least hurt. Yes.
1: For my story, some say, you know, maybe at times we've gone too far making fun of guys that have cried.
6: This has been the case for a lot of people.
1: I like to think we only make fun when it's really unwarranted.
3: Yeah.
1: Or it's making it up. Van Jones, you know, or...
6: You guys won.
1: Kinzinger.
6: You guys held. You know, democracies
1: like that
6: are not defined by our bad days.
1: Yeah, I
6: we're
1: know,
6: defined
1: yeah.
6: by
7: crying Adam Kinzinger. He's a super crier. I never saw the guy not crying. He's always crying.
1: But I got to tell you, there was some guy that cried over the weekend that I think it's warranted. It's understandable. I think a lot of us would cry in this situation. Even my buddy Brady, who laughs at every time we do the Kinzinger thing, would admit that, oh my goodness, if this happened to you, you'd probably cry. And this was Justin Verlander retiring after an incredible career. And, well, I'll just play you. It's a visual thing, but you'll understand what happened.
8: He is not going to the mound. He's going to get Justin Verlander's daughter, Genevieve.
1: So the manager's not going to pull him out of the game. The daughter runs from the dugout out there. And you see him, he just breaks down.
3: Yeah.
1: And it's this long embrace and this hug, and then he hugs his teammates.
3: It's a great moment.
1: It really was, man.
3: Yeah.
1: I remember when Mariano Rivera retired, and his teammates come out to get him.
3: Mm-hmm.
1: It was Pettit and Jeter. And, dude, it was hard to watch that, because he was sobbing out there. this reminded me of that, but like next level because it's his daughter.
2: Well, that, and dude, you talk about a life well lived. My goodness. Justin Verlander.
1: There are regrets.
2: Yes, legendary baseball player, future Hall

0: Famer. Beautiful totally baby agree. Girl comes out, runs out, takes him off the field on his last go around with the Detroit Tigers, and smoke show wife, all of it. They're keeping it together too. Dang, man. Yeah.
1: Did you hear the post game?
0: What's that?
1: Did you hear the post game?
0: No, I did not.
1: Okay, and this is the thing, because he does break down here, but it's, I don't even want to say it's regrets. It is the price, and he. I'm not going to say another word. I'm just going to play it for you. It's the question and then his response.
2: Justin, just thinking about your daughter again. She's at a great age because she's going to remember all of this stuff that's happening. But as she gets older, what do you want her to understand about why all of this matters to you the way it does?
3: I mean, you commit your life to something. I've been a baseball player since I was 5 years old. I gave everything for this. I left home. She's in school, and I wasn't there. There's just a level of commitment it takes to be great at something, you know? And I hope she understands. She means the world to me. My family means the world to me. And I'm so happy that it's... I mean, I'm happy that I get the opportunity now to make up for lost time.
1: Wow.
4: Yeah. Well, you know, and how many people get to leave their professions on their own terms?
1: Yeah.
4: Without being dictated by health, age, none of that, just on their own terms can walk away and have a moment like that is outstanding. I mean, most of us will never get that chance.
1: It was cool.
4: Through a lot of different areas, you know.
1: But you realize this guy that does, you know, by all appearances, have it all.
4: Yeah.
1: It's very hard to leave his daughter. Mm-hmm. You know, and he feels like he, you know, missed out on some things and is looking forward to making up for it the best he can. Yeah. Thought it was just a cool
4: moment. I thought it was, too.
1: Yeah.
4: Love that. Rugby sports writer. Rugby doesn't belong in there.
1: All right. 72-year-old man convicted of what? Oh, we got a Nimrods in the news that you got to hear and a news update next.
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0: News update. David Van Camp.
1: Ah, yes. This is where I update you on the news. Yes, of course.
0: Yes.
1: Well, I'm what being redundant today.
0: Okay.
1: All right. So that suspected attempted terrorist attack in the UK.
0: Mm-hmm.
1: A lot of people are wondering, of course, why are these guys going to be released on bail? This makes absolutely no sense. If they were planning to bomb a military installation, certainly you would be, you know, in custody for at least a week, right?
0: Well, that'd be Islamophobic. Well, you don't want to do that.
1: Well, there's speculation that I was reading out there that it actually wasn't even a bomb threat. They have credible intelligence that there is that somebody wants to do an attack. But what the speculation is they were actually fuel thieves that picked the worst possible time to be in that area. Like they had fake fuel company trucks. And so you go into a place and you're like, yeah, I'm dropping off the fuel when in fact you're siphoning it out. And if that happens, I need to see a documentary about this caper immediately.
0: Yeah, me too. Yeah. No kidding.
1: Hey, blokes, let's go get some easy fuel. What Air Force Base? What are you talking about?
0: Don't know about that. We'll see. All right, we got to get to Nimrods. Here we go.
3: When the going gets tough.
4: Damn it, this is too hard.
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4: I love the poorly educated.
0: All right. Nimrods News, we go to Ohio. A diehard Pokemon fan, Kent Kubasta, convicted of placing an illegal GPS tracker on a delivery driver's van so he could track when and where the driver was making deliveries of Pokemon cards.
2: Oh, wow. Oh, wow.
0: And the dude's 72 years old. It's wild. He pled no contest at a pretrial hearing. $500? 72? Wow. And that's Nimrods in the News.
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9: 5 terror suspects remain under investigation in the UK. I'm Lisa Brady, Fox News. But all 5 have been released on bail after their arrests near a U.S.-run airbase in England yesterday.
10: Police say they are subject to stringent conditions on their movement and contact with others. But this investigation is very much underway still, and they still need to be in the area.
9: Fox's Stephanie Bennett.
10: Just after midnight yesterday, a local farmer returning home from a party called police after spotting 3 suspicious vehicles and multiple men wearing masks and hoods. It happened in the town of Welford. That's 100 miles west of London, just outside RAF Fairford, where we're standing right now, a base used by the U.S. Air Force in its campaign against Iran.
9: The 5 suspects, all young British men, were arrested on suspicion of terrorism and explosives offenses. Iran has called any base used to attack it a legitimate target. However, Iran's embassy in London rejects any claim of involvement. Meantime, Iran's foreign minister says only diplomacy will end the conflict with the U.S. after President Trump rejected Iran's latest ceasefire offer, which had conditions including lifting a U.S. naval blockade. But talks continue through mediators. A milestone SpaceX mission ends early with Starship splashing down in the Pacific about 7 hours earlier than planned after getting into orbit for the first time.
11: They lost one of their engines on the way up. At first, they were concerned that they might have to call off their orbital insertion, but then they did the poll of all of the engineers in charge, and they all voted that it was a go for orbit.
9: Fox's Jonathan Sary. While in orbit, Starship delivered Starlink satellites before cutting short a planned 6 full laps around Earth. The uncrewed mission aimed at proving the craft's readiness for NASA's Artemis moon program. 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
9: The Department of Homeland Security says it's surging ICE agents in so-called sanctuary cities.
16: Over the weekend, the Department of Homeland Security wrote on X that ICE has initiated a new public safety surge into sanctuary cities where they will be targeting criminal illegal aliens, but that a media report stating they would stop arresting illegal aliens who don't have criminal records was false. Last week at a Justice Department event with victims of violent crime, Border Czar Tom Homan said,
17: "We're not going anywhere. ICE will continue doing their job every day across this country, especially in sanctuary cities where we'll surge resources and flood the zone."
16: President Trump told Fox News following this media report about ICE scaling back that it was false, that anyone here illegally remains on the table for removal. Jessica Rosenthal, Fox News.
9: Multiple states are recovering from a days-long nor'easter that isn't quite over yet for parts of the Northeast.
18: It's the duration and the blow of this nor'easter that's really tough for locals to take on. You have to go back to this previous Wednesday. That's when the high tides started to be a problem. It peaked this Saturday and Sunday. And although the worst is now behind us, it's really tough to have another day where communities are cut off by high tidal water. The good news is it is draining out, and the rest of the day is cloudy, a little chilly, and yes, the rain continues. Now, as we go into this evening's high tide, we'll continue to watch some of these coastal communities, but moving on from here, it's cleanup and looking at the beach erosion, which is left behind in the wake of this nor'easter.
19: Fox's Britta Merwin in Manasquan, New Jersey. Utility crews working to address lingering power outages. The storm is blamed for at least one death, a New York City Housing Authority employee hit by a falling tree in a Brooklyn parking lot. A new quarterback option for an NFL team with an injured starter, the New York Giants, acquiring J.J. McCarthy from the Minnesota Vikings for a 2027 fifth-round pick, pending McCarthy passing a physical. I'm Lisa Brady, Fox News.
20: Randall County Sheriff's arrested 39-year-old Stephen Wendell Bryce Saturday at 8:42 a.m. for theft of property between $100 and $750 and continuous violence against a family member. Deputies arrested Jesse Mendoza Villastrigo, age 58, Saturday at 11:16 a.m. for unlawfully carrying a weapon with a felony conviction. RCSO took 31-year-old Anthony Michael Thomas into custody Saturday at 6:14 p.m. for a parole violation. Bond was set at $500 for Rosalina Raquel Ocanas, age 26, who was arrested Saturday at 6:32 p.m. by Randall County for no driver's license and traffic offense Class C. Get more local news at KGNCAM.com. Also, when you follow us on Facebook at KGNCAM.
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2: The Markley, Van Camp, and Robbins Show. Jamie Markley, David Van Camp, Scott Robbins.
0: All right, David, what's the update on the suspected terror plot out of the UK?
1: Not so much an update, but it's just more speculation because, especially in the UK, a lot of people are going, well, wait a minute. Hold on a second. So you arrest people who in the dead of night are near this Air Force base in the UK that houses military personnel and equipment, and they were arrested on suspicion of, like, what, terrorism?
2: Mm-hmm.
1: And then you release them on bail.
0: That is a head scratcher.
1: Yeah, I mean, even the BBC is like, Britons announce a collective what?
2: Right.
1: When this happened. So, like, what's going on? And there was some speculation, because that's all we have, because the cops aren't saying anything. The government's not saying anything.
2: Mm-hmm.
1: There was some speculation that maybe this was almost a case of mistaken identity, that actually the people who were there were stealing fuel from farms, which apparently is a thing that happens. People show up, and they had these vans with, like, a company for fuel, like, refueling services.
2: Mm-hmm.
1: So is it possible that they were actually out there stealing gas from farms and then turning around and selling it at a discounted rate? And they just got caught up in it. And because of the proximity to this Air Force base, they're like, uh-oh. You know, they wound up in a world of trouble just because of that. Like, wrong place, wrong time, doing the wrong thing. I don't know if I buy it completely.
0: Yeah, I don't know if I do either.
1: But it is an I think it's an interesting bit of speculation, given that releasing them on bail makes no sense.
0: No, it does not. But it also makes no sense that if they were absolutely convinced this was just about gasoline,
1: mm-hmm.
0: that you waited this long to tell people.
1: Right.
0: Because people are nervous as all get out.
1: Oh, yeah.
0: And then all I can think is, okay, think about how the UK handled all the rape cases
1: yeah.
0: from Middle Eastern men. I mean, for years, you say decades. They wanted to squash any sort of, you know, people getting uneasy with the immigration, and they didn't want to be labeled as xenophobic or Islamophobic or anything. just given that past history, then you wonder, okay, are you trying to soften a narrative?
1: Yeah.
0: I want to go back. Okay, Megan Basham had this reporting earlier where she talked about, I'm trying to think of the words that they used as far as Explosives Act or something like that.
3: So she quickly contacted police.
0: Talking about the
3: now,
0: farmer.
3: Authorities then tracked and arrested these five men in the nearby village of Welford. And were told that they were initially detained on suspicion of violating the UK's Explosives Act. And later, counterterrorism police added that the men had also been arrested on suspicion of planning a terrorist attack.
0: Suspicion. And the farmer, the lady said, you know, Middle Eastern men, or they look like Middle Eastern men. Okay. And then you had Trump, and we had this clip earlier, but he talked about it.
4: We had them under investigation. They were looking to do big damage to our fort. And working with the British worked out great.
22: Were they migrants?
4: It may have been Scotland Yard. I don't know. We worked with a lot of them. We had them under view for a long time, and we got them.
0: That doesn't sound like just gas thieves.
2: Well, no. No.
1: Then also you got officials in the UK saying, well, wait a minute. What the UK government is saying and what Trump just said there, those two things can't possibly exist because in the same universe. Because if you're tracking these people, then it's not up to some farmer to just sort of see something and say something.
0: Exactly.
1: So, like, nobody knows what the hell is going on.
0: Yeah.
2: Gas thieves.
0: Yeah. I don't know. It could be. I'm just saying, at this particular moment in time, I don't know that I'm buying that. But we'll see.
2: They were driving bogus trucks.
0: Yeah, that's pretty sophisticated.
2: With Chevreau on it, not Chevron.
0: Whatever.
2: Spelled it. And that was a big red flag there.
0: Yes.
2: No, the thing is so stupid. Hey, what are we doing here?
0: I don't know.
2: Who do we believe?
0: Yeah. Until something makes sense, you're really wondering what it's all about, because out on bail makes no sense.
2: Yeah. We won't stand for gas thieves in this world. We're going after them.
0: Yeah.
2: Okay.
0: Okay. So that story is definitely out there. Another story out there, the Department of Justice says a certain med school, UC San Francisco, put race ahead of MCAT scores.
1: Hmm.
0: The heck you say? I thought this never happened.
1: Oh, that's exactly what I want in my doctor.
0: Yeah,
1: I don't care if they're good at medicine stuff. I just want to know if they're the acceptable color.
0: I remember when they were trying to feed everybody that line. Well, if you're a person of color, you really want a doctor of the same color.
1: Right.
0: Or you don't feel like they could treat you very well. How often have you been treated by an Indian doctor and had no problem with it?
2: Oh, lots. Lots.
0: Of course.
2: Yes.
0: It's nonsense.
2: Yes.
0: Assistant Attorney General Harmeet Dhillon, who by all appearances is doing a fantastic job, found that black applicants were about 12 and a half times as likely and Hispanic applicants about 4.5 times as likely to be admitted as white applicants with the same MCAT scores, college GPAs, and economic backgrounds. Also found that black and Hispanic students admitted that, on average, weaker credentials than the average white or Asian applicant who was rejected. So, yeah, it's not just whites. It's the Asian Americans. You've seen that at a number of different universities. These Asian people, they're just too smart. You and your hard work and your GPAs, take it somewhere else.
2: Look, man, when a guy is cracking your chest open, I don't care.
0: Of course not.
2: No one does.
0: So anyway,
2: I've had Asian doctors too.
0: Well, sure,
2: Asian doctors,
0: and that's where you drew the line and said, "No way, I'm white. I need a white doctor."
2: Right,
0: right,
2: yeah,
0: of course.
2: I don't care if he finished last in his class. So what? Mm.
0: Yeah. Oh, and speaking of just no bail, you had the story I think the other day, the Manhattan judge that released the homeless guy without bail after he slashed another dude so badly the victim's intestines came out.
2: Oh gosh!
1: Oh gosh!
2: Oh my gosh!
0: Maybe you didn't have that story. There was another no-bail story last week.
2: Oof.
0: Yeah.
2: Ugh.
0: Antonio Bonifacio, who's 34, used a box cutter in a fight outside a fresh food farm.
2: Gosh.
0: Leaving a 6-inch wound in the man's abdomen. So, yeah, officers found an orange box cutter in his pocket. He was charged Thursday, first-degree assault weapon possession. Prosecutors asked for $100,000 cash bail or $200,000 bond.
7: Judge Sheridan Jack Brown released him without bail. Set a court date in November. I'm sure he'll show up. Upstanding citizen.
2: Common sense box cutter laws need to be enacted.
7: Yes, 100%. Okay. Well, that's out there. And then there's an update with the whole Clancy trial.
1: Yeah. So the lone holdout juror in the Lindsey Clancy murder trial has lawyered up because Clancy's lawyer, Kevin Reddington, helped dox him. Yeah. And so they're going to go after him. His lawyer.
2: Unbelievable.
1: Yeah. His lawyer, Edward Paltzik, did an interview with Fox News and says, yeah, he's going to be filing a complaint for starters with the Bar Association. Yeah.
7: Oh, okay.
8: Kevin Reddington's conduct is not consistent with the standards of professionalism that we expect from members of the Bar. It is inconsistent with what we expect from members of the Bar. And I'll expand on that. If you're an officer of the court and you have taken an oath to uphold the United States Constitution, you've sworn to defend the Constitution, and then you get out there right after a trial and you attack a juror, but then you don't stop. You continue to attack the juror. You're attacking the juror outside the courtroom, inside the courtroom, everywhere. Kevin Reddington is not behaving rationally.
7: I think that's a fair statement.
2: Kevin Reddington got attention he's never had before.
7: Yep.
2: And he gets intoxicated by it.
7: Yes.
2: And to keep it going, you got to keep this ball in the air.
7: Is that or start an OnlyFans?
2: Right. Well, I don't think he's
7: loose skin.
2: Dude, I don't think he's
7: gross.
2: Stands a better chance of docs and attorneys than.
7: Do you think that if that dude did start an OnlyFans, that women would subscribe? Those nutty chicks.
1: Yeah, he didn't do any. Well, he didn't do any sex stuff. He just validates their feelings.
7: There
1: constantly.
7: You go.
2: Maybe that's the key, David. That's what differentiates you from the competition, right? He might stand there in like his tidy whities and a t-shirt or something and do it.
1: Fighting I for hear you, I see you.
7: Oh, gosh. My goodness, man. Okay. And, David, you said this is why we can't have nice things.
1: Yeah, you had this story a while ago. This 81-year-old guy in Texas, David Johnson is his name. He was working as an airport luggage courier to pay for his wife's cancer treatment.
7: Okay.
1: And then, you know, the story went viral because a neighbor posted video of him struggling to get baggage up to the front door of a house and then started an OnlyFans.

0: OnlyFans, GoFundMe. It was a GoFundMe.
1: Wow, these old people, they found their calling, huh?
0: It was a GoFundMe page. They raised like $700,000, which is life-changing money.
2: Yes.
0: Well, that's been taken down now because apparently the neighbor was actually the guy's daughter. And she posed as an outsider because she thought her parents' story would resonate more if it came from someone outside the family. And they say everything else is true, but GoFundMe had to take it down because of that lie. GoFundMe said misrepresenting an organizer's identity or relationship to the beneficiary violates the platform's terms of service, regardless of intent, because it undermines donors' ability to know who they are giving to.
2: Okay.
1: But kind of a nice story there for a little while.
0: It was. Yeah. And then it was like not totally a scam, but a little bit of scam.
2: Mm-hmm. Yeah.
1: Well, what is it? 82 is the new 28 or something? And people are much younger now. They act much younger. Because we had the Nimrod in the news was a 72-year-old that's doing the Pokemon cards.
3: Yes.
1: Crazy about that.
3: Yes. Yep.
1: And then did you see the story of the, what is it? They're calling her the Fortnite grandma? This 78-year-old Scottish grandmother named Kath Bowie, named the world's oldest female Fortnite streamer in the Guinness Book of World Records.
0: Okay.
1: If you've ever been on Fortnite and played against Grumpy Grand 1948, you've played against this person. She started playing in 2017, now has an audience of more than 24,000 followers. And she plays every day. She's kicking your butt, Scott. Are you just going to take that? Are you going to get
3: Fortnite?
1: Yeah, everything. Yes.
3: Yeah, you know, people are lonely. They're reaching out and doing different things now, you know, try to be part of a community. Sometime.
1: I always thought MLB The Show, when you could manage the whole organization, you would have loved that. Just saying. All right. Five stories we're watching today and a news update next.
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4: 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Amarillo Police Chief Thomas Hover is scheduled to be here to talk about the Domestic Violence Awareness Walk. 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

0: The Markley Van Camp and Robbins Show. Jamie Markley, David Van Camp, Scott Robbins, and the five stories we're watching today.
1: One, two, three, four, five.
2: Number five, Bill Gates is warning artificial intelligence could cause a billion deaths if left unchecked. A billion deaths.
3: Yeah.
2: Why are you taking us seriously? Number four, DHS Chief Mark Wayne Mullen says they've identified more than 2,100 suspected terrorists who entered the country under a different identity. I thought that never happened.
3: That's what we were told.
2: Asylum seekers, women and children mostly. I mean, ignore that the vast majority of them are military-aged males.
0: Did we set it when we were watching them come across? I'm like, I don't see any women.
4: Well, that's
0: it's nothing but
4: right.
0: dudes.
4: I mean, that's the, you don't even need to see charts and graphs for that. You can just watch it.
0: Even when Abbott was busting them out of Texas up to New York and you're watching them get off the bus, there's like two women out of 46.
2: Right. Yeah. Number three, President Trump is unveiling plans for a massive steel plant in Iowa that the White House says will be the largest in American history. Promises will bring around 1,700 permanent jobs to the state. Number two, five men were arrested yesterday near a UK air base used by U.S. forces on suspected terrorism charges. A local farmer just happened to spot them and called the cops before anything happened. The suspects have already been released on bail, which is the whole, none of this makes
0: sense. It doesn't add up.
2: No. And then number one, oil exports from the Persian Gulf are almost back to pre-war levels. Iranian exports have hit zero.
3: It's going to hurt. Mm-hmm. You know, we're joking around about OnlyFans earlier.
2: Yep.
3: There's a substitute teacher lost her job because we're OnlyFans. This is St. Louis County. I don't know if you heard about this story or not. Sheena Sittner is her name. I don't know what her OnlyFans name is. Do you want to hear what she had to say?
2: Yes.
3: I'll stop the audio whenever you want. See if you've heard things like this before.
5: If teachers were paid better, women wouldn't have to resort to online content creation.
0: Uh-oh, I saw two rolling of the eyes.
4: Well,
3: you don't understand the plight, sir. What?
4: Okay, so need a little second job, so this is what I choose to do?
3: Basically forced into it.
4: You're not forced into anything.
3: Because of the teacher salary, they wouldn't have to resort to this.
4: To do an OnlyFans. Okay.
3: Yes.
4: Yeah.
3: David, I see you calling BS
4: like
3: over there.
4: Well, tutoring gig on the side or, you know, maybe working in a department store on the weekends or something.
2: I knew teachers who, especially like in the summer, might work at Barnes & Noble or something
4: like
2: that.
4: Yeah, you know? I did too. Yeah, a lot of male teachers I know work construction.
2: I'm always curious as to how whenever this type of situation comes up, how they were found out. Because
0: that's her other thing.

0: Oh, yeah?
1: That she's kind of ticked off about it, seems like, because, well, she explains.
2: Sex sells. It's funny because I've had this account, this OnlyFans account, for 2+ years. So whoever did find it did some deep dive digging because 2 years later, and now it's being found out, I didn't, however, think that I would be completely stripped away from being at my kid's school.
1: She's not stripped away from being at the school. No. It's from substitute teaching.
0: Oh, well, I used the word stripped there.
1: Yeah. Yes.
3: I always figured it was like some dude gets caught by his wife, and he's like, no, I was investigating, and yes, that is little Timmy's teacher. I was just doing research.
1: The other part, later in the interview, she said she knew she'd eventually be discovered.
0: Well, yeah, they all are. They always are. Yeah.
1: Because whatever you put online, it's on there forever.
0: Yep.
3: You know?
1: Well, then why is it that you're taking some sort of offense that someone had to do some serious digging?
3: Well, you know what? That's the other theory I have, is I wonder how many of these people wind up actually just telling on themselves.
1: So that their OnlyFans will...
3: Right. Because then local
1: rise,
3: news
1: you'll make more money.
3: Guys like us will talk about it, and then there's going to be a few people who are like, I'm going to look her up.
1: Oh, man. If you want, whatever, man. You want to pay for that, go for it.
3: I know beauty is in the eye of the beholder, but...
1: Yeah, you already looked up that story, didn't you? Yeah, that's what I'm... Yeah.
0: What's really? Great. Really?
3: Well, I didn't look up her OnlyFans page.
0: Oh, okay.
3: No, geez, just the story easy. From the St. Louis Fox affiliate.
1: Yes. Mm. Yeah, that's who had the story. So there you go. Much to get to.
0: Maybe there's certain degrees of OnlyFans, too. It's like A, B, C, D.
1: Of course. Brand new. Like anything.
0: It's like your noon talent. Yeah.
1: All right, here's the statement. Government-run healthcare is what Jesus would do. Guess who said it? The answer, and Arano, what's your story? Coming right up.
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5: 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I'm Kerry Martin with a market update on the Texas Farm Bureau Radio Network. Cattle futures lower here at the noon hour, with December live cattle down $1.10, 221.05. February down 95 cents, 223.35. Feeder cattle lower, November down $1.97 at 330 even. January feeders down $1.47, 322.87. Corn lower, with December down 5 3/4, 522.5. March corn down 6, 536 a bushel. December Kansas City wheat down 13 3/4, 748 1/4. Cotton is higher, with the new crop December up 13 points, 82.84 cents. November West Texas crude up 51, 92.92 a barrel. I'm Kerry Martin on the Texas Farm Bureau Radio Network.
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7: Well, diving into the rest of your Monday, we burned off that early morning fog, and as we roll on into the afternoon period, we're going to be seeing those daytime highs climbing up into the mid-80s out there, maybe a little bit of sunshine here and there, but we should be seeing increasing cloud cover as we go on into this afternoon and this evening. We'll see winds out of the southeast at 10 to 20 miles an hour. Then looking ahead, going into the overnight period into your early Tuesday morning, we'll start to see rain showers moving in that could carry through all day through your Tuesday, which does bring back some flooding concerns. With your first alert forecast from News Channel 10 IM meteorologist Sheldon Brashears.

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1: Thank you very much for being here. Do appreciate it. I'm Jamie Markley. I'm the Gen Xer, the millennial. That's David Van Camp. And the sexy boomer, Scott Robbins.
2: Yo, man.
1: Government-run healthcare is what Jesus would do, said...
2: James Tallarico.
3: Yes, you know, why do they keep telling me what Jesus would do?
2: Well, because he's a seminarian, all right?
3: Yeah, I mean, this guy, okay.
1: he's a Democrat. Trying to get people to vote for him. It's Texas.
3: But he does faith this all means the time. Something. It's like, this is my opinion of you.
2: Democrat Senate candidate James Tallarico, he's a skin-suit Christian and says that Jesus would tax you more to get government-run health care, all that stuff.
1: Okay.
4: When Jesus healed the sick, he didn't ask for a deductible. So...
1: Do you have somebody that can heal on demand?
2: I know.
1: James, if you do, man, show me where he's at.
2: I know. Yeah.
1: We'll give him as much as he wants.
2: Right.
1: Anyway, go ahead.
4: So when I fight for universal health care, I'm doing it on biblical grounds.
5: All right.
4: When Jesus fed the hungry, he didn't price gouge to turn a profit. So when I say that no child in the state of Texas should go to bed hungry, I'm doing it on biblical grounds.
5: Right.
4: And
1: who's going to bed hungry?
3: I don't know.
1: And if they are, you're going to tell me that your local church that you're a part of, James, doesn't step up to help?
2: Right.
1: If that's really going on, where are they at, dude?
2: Right.
1: And that's also, a crappy church, bro.
2: And, dude, as someone who grew up in his denomination, PCUSA, I can tell you, man, at least the churches that I was affiliated with did food banks. They did food drives. They did those things.
1: Yeah, what's the deal? Anyway, go ahead.
4: And when the Hebrew prophets saw corruption in high places, they spoke truth to power. So when I take on the politicians who are serving themselves and not the people, I am doing it on biblical grounds.
1: Okay. What is biblical grounds? What does that mean to you? Because the church you attend already said they don't follow the Bible.
2: Yeah. Yeah, explicitly. Yeah.
1: I mean, I'm not making it up. That's what they said.
2: Mm-hmm.
1: So... if you're going to a place that doesn't even believe in the Bible, why are you talking about a biblical message? That doesn't make much sense to me.
3: When Jesus healed the sick, he needed three recommendations from disciples first before you could see him.
2: Well, also, he didn't accept Blue Cross Blue Shield.
3: Right, exactly.
2: No. Unfortunate.
1: You know, on that whole thing, pastor out of Dallas, Josh Howerton, he posted about this. I thought it was pretty good. He said, watch the bait and switch. When the Bible is used to advance a conservative cause, it's evil Christian nationalism. Or it's forcing your religion on other people and must be forcefully denounced. But when the Bible is used to advance a progressive cause, aw, shucks, it's just me being Christ-like, speaking truth to power and seeking justice or compassion.
3: Man, is that true? That is awesome.
1: Yeah.
3: That is really well played. Nice job.
1: His whole campaign is Christian nationalism for me, but not for thee, and hoping you won't notice. What progressives do is take the commands Jesus gave to individuals and apply them to government. When Christians use words like caring or generous, they mean caring for people and being generous with their own resources. When progressives use the words caring and generous, they mean vote for the government to forcibly take other people's resources at gunpoint and redistribute them against their will.
2: Yeah.
1: He said, of course, it always backfires because governments do not work like people and churches. So with governments, you tend to get more of what you incentivize and less what you penalize. That's why cities and states throw billions of money at solving homelessness and end up with more homelessness. They don't solve homelessness. And then I thought this was really good. He said, this is a theology nerd thing, but in general, progressives want the government to do the roles of the church and individual, like charity, compassion, care, and they want nobody to do the role of the state, administer justice, and be a terror to the wrongdoer. Further, what Tallarico and other progressives always do is selectively edit Jesus so that he becomes a mascot for their cause. I can do a Win Jesus list too, but James won't like mine. Like when Jesus defined marriage, he defined it only between a man and a woman. When Jesus talked about gender, he rooted it in biology, saying he made them male and female. When Jesus talked about harming children, like abortion. He said it would be better for you to have millstone tied around your neck and be cast into the ocean. Or that time when Jesus encouraged his followers to buy weapons for self-defense. Luke 22:36. And it goes just on from there. Read the whole thing. It'll take a little while. Mm-hmm. But I think that needs to be spoken more and more to push against that whole progressive, well, you know what Jesus would do.
3: Oh, yeah.
1: It's always very selective.
3: It's aggravating, too.
1: Yeah.
3: When I see it, it's like, you got to be kidding me.
1: Oh, I know. Again, but, and from that guy's church. Give me a break.
3: Yeah.
1: So that's out there. I don't know if you happen to see this with the whole scare of AI.
3: Mm-hmm.
1: The AI optimism globally is widespread. People think this is really going to be helpful. It's going to be a good thing in the future. The United States is one of the few that doesn't look at it that way.
3: Hmm.
1: Why do you think that is?
2: Well, I think because most people are just judging on their personal experience.
1: Or it's media.
2: Yeah.
3: Well, yeah.
1: Especially with all the fear.
3: Personal experience, yes.
1: Yes.
3: I agree.
1: This study uncovering 140 countries measures public engagement with AI. Five dimensions. But the big highlights is optimism is pretty high. People think it could be really used for something good.
3: Oh.
1: And when... But when you look at the countries that have a really negative view of it, mm-hmm. the United States is in the bottom five.
3: Wow.
1: As I'm seeing that, I'm like, wow. Is that simply because of all the push against data centers and any sort of AI? And a lot of that is Chinese propaganda.
2: I think that's a part of it. I think also because, you know, we're sort of the epicenter of cinema warning against the machines getting out of control. So I wonder if it's so much the sci-fi, you know, view of the world of AI. I don't know, but I think it can be really useful. I did something I'd never done before. I was going to do, my son wanted to do a little project, and I didn't really want to do something too involved. So we have a little projector, and I wanted to build a screen for it.
1: Mm-hmm.
2: And I had never done this before, but I put in what I wanted into ChatGPT. It's like, it needs to be 6 feet across. Design something using PVC pipes for me. And it did in like 30 seconds.
1: Crazy, isn't it?
2: Less than that, actually. And then I said, okay, now comparison shop and make this cost less than $25. And it did. It made my shopping list and everything, told me my cut list, all that, how to assemble it. And... It is sort of the Weekend Warrior DIY game changer.
1: Wow.
3: Yeah.
1: Yeah, I think that's like a good example of how that could work for people. You know, and then you're like, okay, that's a real world example. Then you look at like an ad you see on TV a lot, like it's from TikTok about the dude and his barbecue. Like, I just love bringing families together, and I put my recipes out there on TikTok, and it's about family, and it's all this. And I've been in the room when different people see this ad, and they'll say, you know, I was feeling so good about that, and then I'm like, oh, it's TikTok. You know,
3: right.
1: Sometimes it is sort of the marketing that goes into stuff. But I like your example you give there, David.
2: Yeah.
1: Makes, you know, some things really, you know, a lot easier. All right, we're on the clock. My bad. We got to move. It's time. We do it a couple of times a day. Go around the table. It may not be the biggest story out there, but it caught your attention. You want to bring it in. So, David, what's your story here?
2: CNN's Christian Amanpour was interviewed by a guy named Sam Fragoso. He does really interesting interviews because he cuts to the quick, but he's not like rude. He's not brash about it. He's just sort of a common sense dude. And he asked her why so many people don't trust mainstream media anymore. And yeah, well, she doesn't quite get it.
1: Okay.
0: Over the last decades, and particularly the last few years, a series of events have happened which conspire to puncture trust in institutions, right? So You've had the internet. You've had social media. You've had all of this stuff which has divided people. There's no, you know, crossing the aisle, no cross-party lines anymore, even in Congress, even in anywhere, you know. Everything is weaponized. Ideas are weaponized. Politics are weaponized. You know, opinions are weaponized. So the people now are being brought up on a diet of hatred, a diet of mistrust, a diet of partisanship, a diet of not believing anything other than their own echo chamber, a diet of conspiracy theories, a diet of going down various, you know, rabbit holes. And
5: do you think CNN has contributed to that culture?
0: What the problem is that we, of course, have suffered also from and CNN and all legacy media, by the way. This is not just a CNN issue. Mm-hmm. It's all legacy media. Have suffered from the changing economic model, the changing business model, the changing priorities.
1: Can somebody get her a mirror?
3: The lack of self-awareness is remarkable.
1: It's unreal.
3: It really is.
2: They go down into conspiracy theory rabbit holes. Really, which network was saying that Joe Rogan took horse dewormer?
1: Exactly.
2: Come on.
1: And because of internet and X, people can see right through your bullcrap. Where before, maybe they couldn't.
3: Right. Well, they had nowhere to go with an opinion. That was different.
1: Yes.
3: Yeah. Now they do.
1: And the
3: conspiracies, find out that they're shared by some other people.
1: Man.
3: Yes. Right, wrong, or otherwise. Yes.
1: That is remarkable.
3: Yeah, it is.
1: All right, Scotty, what do you got for your story?
3: Well, it was 20 years ago this year, this month, actually.
1: 20 years ago.
3: That Al Gore's book, An Inconvenient Truth, was released.
1: Yeah.
3: So a guy said, you know, that we all know this is a lot of this is certainly not true. And Al made a whole lot of money off of it. So he went to ChatGPT and just asked questions. He said, I wonder what ChatGPT will say. Claim, Kilimanjaro snow would disappear within a decade. Truth, nope, not true. Glaciers have shrunk some, but certainly are still there.
1: Yep.
3: Claim, Glacier National Park's glaciers will disappear by 2020. Nope, they have not disappeared. Claim, sea levels could rise about 20 feet. No, that was labeled dramatically misleading. In reality, a 20-foot rise has not remotely occurred since Al Gore's 2006 claim. Claim, a melting breaking of the Greenland and West Antarctic ice sheets could trigger catastrophic sea levels. That hasn't happened either. Hurricanes will become more severe and frequent. Truth, there isn't a modern-day trend at all of steadily increasing number of stronger earthquakes. In fact, so far this year, there haven't been any in the Atlantic. Claim, Arctic ice will disappear. Truth, the summer ice has declined, but it certainly hasn't disappeared. In other words, Al, you're full of crap. You were then, you are now. Please go away.
1: Okay.
3: But he made a pile of money on it.
1: Yes, he did. And so many people still believe it.
3: Oh, yeah.
1: That's the other part. For my story, I'll make it quick. Saw this. I'm like, unbelievable. Some people that vape, it's pretty widespread, are doing something to help them quit vaping.
3: Oh, yeah?
1: Yeah, you know what that is?
3: What?
1: Smoking cigarettes.
3: Well, you know,
1: well, it's worked in reverse.
2: I think there is actually some truth to that because the nicotine content in those vapes,
1: yeah,
2: is way higher, and you,
1: yes,
2: and you're not just, you know, it's not like you smoke one cigarette and, you know, you're done for a couple hours or a few hours or whatever. It's like you're just kind of constantly absentmindedly hitting that vape.
1: Yes, and I know it's anecdotal, and there's a whole piece written about this, but I got to see a smoker say, you know what, I think I'm going to start vaping because I think it'd be better for me. And that would be one Scott Robbins.
3: Yeah, I was wrong.
1: And that was because we were doing, it was just you and I doing the show
3: there. Yeah.
1: And David, I think you were around. Dude, you were hitting that vape so hard.
2: Yeah.
1: It was unreal.
3: Well, yeah, because he had to get the feeling, right? the whole feeling of it, yes. When it hits the back of your throat and that whole feeling you get from it, yeah.
1: Dude, you were hitting it every break.
3: I know, because I desired more and more and more. I had the monkeys crawling all over me.
2: It was like, how many days did that one cartridge last you? Like two?
3: 2 hours.
2: Yeah,
1: it's like...
3: No, not long. No.
1: I'm like, you ever think that this might be worse? Well, no, because it's vape. It's not all that smoke.
3: Well, we were told that.
1: I know. That was just it. You got to be careful what you believe.
3: Yeah.
1: Oh, man. Yeah. Nimrod in the news you don't want to miss, and a news update next.
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0: The Markley, Van Camp, and Robbins Show. Yeah, a lot of people talk about the weight loss injections because the results look dramatic. Does get results, but some people don't like to deal with needles. And some people have heard about some different side effects they just want to stay away from. If you've been in that boat, want to lose some significant weight, but don't want all of that other junk, there is a product called Lean that's worked for a lot of people.
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1: Well, this is a crazy story. New York Times executive allegedly gunned down by his elderly Chinese in-laws.
2: Gosh, yes.
1: Who took turns shooting him in a parking lot in California.
2: Yeah. Took turns.
1: Jonathan McKenzie is the newspaper's head of engineering for games player experience. And they're saying that he was shot by, well, two 77-year-olds, Shuyong Zhang and Shili Chen. Wow. Yeah.
2: Dang.
0: But motive as far as did him wrong? What?
1: I'm not sure.
0: It's just insane? Yeah. Wow. Yeah, that is crazy.
2: I'm sure there's more to the story. Yeah. Yeah.
0: Sounds like it. All right, we got to get the Nimrods. Here we go.
3: When the going gets tough.
4: Damn it, this is too hard.
3: The dumb get dumber.
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4: I love the poorly educated.
0: All right. Nimrods in the News. We go to Butte, Montana, where this dude, Tom Thompson, he's 49, he steals a dump truck. Okay, not quite sure why, but then he drives it into a power pole, and the upper section still attached to the electrical wires, and like massive damage. Then he gave law enforcement a false name, possibly Lars Larson. They're like, no, you're not Lars Larson, you're Tom Thompson. We know who you are, so he's been arrested, facing charges, and that's Nimrods in the News.
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5: An Oval Office announcement coming soon. I'm Lisa Brady, Fox News. President Trump set to unveil a new steel plant said to be the largest in U.S. history, planned in Iowa by a company with an India-based owner. He may also get more questions about AI after telling Fox's Aisha Hosni.
16: I don't worry about it. I just, you know, it's a huge industry. It's really the Industrial Revolution, maybe bigger.
5: Fox's Lucas Tomlinson at the White House.
17: AI and data centers have become big issues for the upcoming midterm elections now, just about 5 weeks away. John, President Trump has ordered full speed ahead on American innovation in this space, vowing that U.S. companies will continue to lead the world in this fast-evolving technology. Some Republicans and many Democrats are urging the president to pump the brakes, warning about potential risks after those concerns were echoed from the captains of the AI industry.
5: Tomorrow, the president meets with AI CEOs. President Trump not ruling out renewed airstrikes after rejecting Iran's latest ceasefire proposal, though mediators are still said to be negotiating for a possible agreement. Counterterrorism officials in the U.K. investigating any possible link to Iran after a suspected plot to target an airbase in England used by the U.S. Five suspects arrested near that base yesterday.
18: The five men who were arrested, they were arrested on suspicion of committing offenses under the Explosives Act and on suspicion of preparation of a terrorist act. They are U.K. nationals from all areas across London, aged between 23 and 25. The Army's bomb disposal team used a robot to search their three vehicles while 85 homes, they are still evacuated.
5: Fox's Stephanie Bennett, those suspects have been released on bail with conditions. As the investigation continues, Iran has denied involvement through its embassy in London, but has previously said it considers bases used in attacks to be legitimate targets. The Trump administration rolling out new fuel economy standards, relaxing regulatory requirements for automakers to control pollution. Environmental groups say they'll fight the changes. 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
5: An arrest made in New York City after a woman's body was found in Central Park.
31: The NYPD has taken Jonathan Robles into custody, charging him with murder and criminal possession of a weapon. Police say the body of a 63-year-old woman was found when officers responded to a 911 call Sunday morning. The woman was found with trauma to the head and body. She was pronounced dead at the scene. Robles was arrested several hours later. What police do not know is what the motive is for this apparent homicide. The victim's name is for now being withheld, pending the notification of relatives. In New York City, Gernal Scott, Fox News.
5: In Colorado, a former sheriff's deputy arrested, accused of suspected shootings targeting law enforcement buildings.
32: Former Boulder County Sheriff's Deputy 40-year-old Tyler Riley is accused of a series of suspected shootings at law enforcement facilities, including the Boulder County Sheriff's Office headquarters and the Broomfield Police Department. Investigators are working to determine what led to the incidents and whether the suspect acted alone. We're told Riley resigned from the department in 2024 in lieu of termination for cause, and that the investigation remains active.
5: Fox's Jeff Manasso. We're learning more about trade agreements from last week's summit between President Trump and China's leader, including tariff exemptions.
33: They're calling it 30 for 30 because $30 billion from each side was selected for this tariff exemption. They fall into a number of categories, basically agriculture, medical supplies, and low-tech electronics. Now, China and the U.S. agreed to form a board of trade where individual items were jointly selected for this exemption. Now, the U.S. wanted this mechanism to work out now on prying open even more access to the Chinese market in the future.
5: Fox Business's Edward Lawrence at the White House, where the two presidents also agreed to extend a trade truce. But stocks remain lower. The Dow's down 215. Elise Sabrady, Fox News.
0: Tampa police officers were called to a residence in the 1300 block of North Duncan on Friday at approximately 11:30 p.m. in reference to a shooting. Officers made contact with people inside the home, including a male subject who had been shot. Officers and other emergency personnel began treating the subject's injuries prior to him being transported by EMS to Pampa Regional Medical Center. He was then transferred to an Amarillo hospital in critical condition. He later died from those injuries. Preliminary investigation indicates that the male subject, who was known to the residents of the home, had arrived uninvited and forced his way inside. Fearing for their safety, one of the occupants inside the home obtained a handgun and fired at the subject. Once the investigation is concluded, all findings will be presented to the district attorney's office for review and consideration of criminal charges. Get more local news at KGNCAM.com, also on Facebook at KGNCAM.
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8: The Markley, Van Camp, and Robbins Show. Jamie Markley, David Van Camp, Scott Robbins. Okay, we have a fake news moment here, David?
9: Yes, we did. This was on ABC's This Week.
8: No
9: Arthur
8: way.
9: Raddatz.
8: No.
9: So Attorney General Todd Blanche was on the show talking about the White House revoking credentials for CNN, MS Now, and Politico. And Martha Raddatz, in defending her colleagues, actually did some fake news herself after Blanche explained why they were fighting for this in court. Like, the president should be able to pick and choose who gets the White House access.
8: Okay.
10: At some point, the complete misinformation and the inaccuracy and the one-sided news out of certain organizations does become a national security issue, and it's not right for the people of the United States to have to put up with.
23: So are you saying you're going to screen people before they get on a flight coming to the White House?
10: I did not say that. No, I did not say that.
23: But you said the president gets to decide.
10: Don't get the words in my mouth. That's not the way it works.
23: The president.
10: Yes, you just said, are you saying? I didn't say that.
23: Fine. You have a right to defend yourself. There, but are you saying that in the
10: myself.
23: Future
10: I said something that I didn't
23: that's
10: say.
23: Fine, that's fine, we can go on. What do you think the job of the press is? What does the First Amendment mean to you?
8: Well, he didn't like that.
9: No,
8: the way that was framed.
9: And she's like, okay, fine, move on, whatever.
8: Right.
25: Well, she's embarrassed, I'm sure, because he called her out on it.
9: Yeah.
25: And she said it exactly the way he said it.
8: Yeah.
25: Weasel around that afterwards. I didn't say, well, yes you did.
8: I'll say this for Republicans, and I think it's the Trump influence. They've been better at standing up to different reporters, journalists, that just by the way they'll frame a question, they're making a statement.
25: I will 100% agree with you. They finally figured this out.
8: Yeah.
25: You can't just let him do this.
8: No.
25: And be the elder statesman and proven conservative record and crap like that.
8: Well, the thing is, if you get somebody on their heels on national TV, it looks like you won and they've got something to hide.
9: Yeah.
8: Unless you forcefully push back.
25: That was a perfect example of it right there.
8: Yep.
25: I'm not going to let you get away with saying that. I'm not going to do it.
8: Agree. Saw David Strom had a piece. The BBC suddenly discovers that it has been pushing Hamas propaganda and is shocked.
25: Isn't this a crazy story? This is a crazy story. Yes.
8: Yeah.
25: They're shocked.
8: Basically,
25: what?
8: Yes, they're finding out that they've been peddling the lie that Israel has been targeting journalists for execution in Gaza.
25: Yeah.
8: Well, they're members of Hamas that pose as journalists.
25: Yes.
8: And to Strom's point, there are a lot of people that have known this for years, but the BBC is just now picking up on it.
25: Yeah.
8: And it's just surprised by it. BBC told The Telegraph it's now reviewing the inclusion of the militants in its coverage. Many of the supposed journalists are pictured on social media dressed in military fatigues and holding weapons, and in some cases wearing headbands associated with terrorist groups.
25: Yeah.
8: Well, gosh, we didn't know that. You've been useful idiots.
25: Exactly.
8: And you're just now figuring that out.
25: Well, the whole idea that Hamas doesn't lie.
8: I know. I mean, they make a statement and you go with it.
25: It's remarkable.
8: Fact.
25: Yeah.
9: It's like, yeah, according to the Hamas-run Gaza Health Ministry.
8: Right. Right.
9: Okay.
8: Our media does that.
9: Well, according to the homeless guy who shouts at me from behind the dumpster at my local convenience store, he says that's not true.
25: Right.
8: Yeah.
25: We got to go with it. Because he's accurate.
9: Yes.
25: Dumpster news is good.
9: Dumpster news is great. He says that the birds are talking smack about Joe Mama. And that's probably true.
25: Yes.
8: It's just funny to me. Because it's like, man, we have to avoid Islamophobia at all costs, no matter what. We can't be accused of that. You know, and I see different stories like world news. One Christian killed every 86 minutes in Nigeria.
9: Yeah.
8: That's the stats.
9: Mm-hmm.
8: But how often do you see a story like that?
25: Oh, I never.
8: Well, that could really cause Islamophobia because, shockingly, it's not the, you know, militant Wiccans that are killing the Nigerians there.
25: Right.
9: It's not the Nigerian Jews.
8: Nope.
9: Huh.
8: Nope. And it's not, you know, like the Mormons killing the Christians there. No, it's Muslims. Of course. Killing the Christians there.
9: Mm-hmm.
8: Meanwhile, I also saw a big story. China detains this Beijing house church. There's a lot of different house churches around China, if you've heard this report before, like underground stuff. Beijing, they rounded up a bunch of these leaders, and they are in jail.
25: Right.
8: It rarely gets reported.
9: Well, that,
8: I would think a lot of people would at least, even if they're not Christian, would want to know, really, China does that?
9: Yeah.
8: But yeah, well, all the time.
9: I think that's one of the things, because it's easy to get, you know, blinded living in the United States. If you are a Christian, you go to church every Sunday.
8: Right.
9: As our old buddy used to say, put a dollar in the basket, that kind of stuff.
8: Yeah, yeah.
9: It's easy to be blinded to the risks that people have for, you know, a couple thousand years gone and undertaken because of the gospel.
8: Yes.
9: And the ministry of Jesus Christ. And that's one of the reasons why guys like James Tallarico piss me off so much.
8: Yeah,
9: it's like you are completely giving people a bastardized version of a religion that thousands of people have died for.
8: Yep.
9: Just in the last century.
8: Yes. Yeah. I think that's why it ticks off a lot of Christians.
9: And you're just out there going, well, actually, what Jesus was saying was Medicare for all. No.
8: No.
9: Cut that crap out.
8: No. It was not about the government being a part of that.
9: No.
8: No. Disingenuous at best. Few other things out there. Man, you see hazing stories, it seems like, all the time.
9: No.
8: Well, University of what, Wisconsin? The underground fraternity.
9: Yeah.
8: These dudes being hazed. That looked crazy. We talked about that a little bit the other day. I saw this Roanoke Rapids high school head coach has been suspended because, and this is high school, football player loses part of finger in hazing incident.
9: Whoa.
25: Hazing?
8: Yes.
25: A finger?
8: Yes. Pretty crazy.
9: I might regret asking this, but what was he doing with that finger?
25: I waited on you, David. I didn't want to ask that myself. So,
8: player identified by his mother, 15-year-old Adrian Epperson, suffered several broken bones and lost a portion of his finger during this, I don't know, hazing incident is what they're calling it.
25: We'll say what it is, huh?
8: They said it was caused by an assault or other bullying-related behavior involving one or more people, prompting a criminal investigation. High school officials launched their own investigation Friday, interviewing more than 20 football players and other individuals. District said the investigation uncovered incidents, bullying and hazing. They didn't specify how many incidents they learned about, as the district said the incidents weren't reported until this past Friday.
9: Wow.
8: Yeah.
9: Oof.
8: And again, you're not talking about somebody having to carry somebody else's helmet.
9: No. Or, you know, hey, you're going to do up-downs until you throw up or something like that, you know.
8: Right.
9: It, man.
8: It makes you mad, doesn't it?
9: It does. Well, because, yeah, it does. Well, one, it never made any sense. Like, I had heard about at one of the schools I went to, one of the old hazing rituals was like, you know, you put the boys on somebody's face. And then the rest.
8: Oh,
9: of the,
8: yeah, the rest, berries.
9: Yeah, then the rest of the guys called the victim there gay, and I'm like, you just willingly did that to another guy. There's one person who has done something kind of gay, and it's not the dude sitting on the shower floor, you know?
8: Yeah, because he's being held down.
9: Yeah.
3: Oh, gosh.
8: Yeah.
3: Hmm.
9: I was just glad I was not a freshman at that school.
8: Yeah. You wouldn't want to, if that was part of it, oh, my gosh.
9: No, I'd quit. So that's not. No,
3: oh,
9: not
3: yeah. Kidding. Gosh, I never heard of it like that before. Yeah. I mean, we had some stupid stuff we did, but nothing like that.
8: And this was North Carolina. Oh, yeah. I mean, you coming out of the shower, and it's like, okay, now you've got like four different guys with towels.
3: Oh, yeah.
8: They all wet on the end, and they're going to snap towels on you.
3: It's going to be welts, but, you know.
8: Yeah.
3: Yeah.
8: That was bad enough, but you got a chance to cover your own, you know,
3: right.
8: goods.
3: Oh, yeah, yeah.
8: That it might get you on the chest, the back, whatever.
9: Yeah. It's well, minor assault is acceptable, okay?
3: Been gay in the
8: No, I'm not saying that's cool. I'm just saying this is like other level stuff.
3: Yeah. No, yeah.
8: Oh, yeah.
3: Been gay in the jockstrap.
8: Oh, yeah, dude. And then they're on fire the entire practice. Yeah. Yeah, that wasn't cool either.
3: You just kind of wait and watch, and all of a sudden, oh!
8: I know. It's brutal.
9: It's hello, darkness, my old friend.
8: My old friend. Yeah.
3: Yeah,
8: that might be crying in the shower later.
3: Well,
8: just in the corner.
3: That's about as bad as it got.
9: How badly do I want to play football this year?
8: Yeah. This is the superintendent of the schools there in North Carolina, Bennett Jones, talking about this.
4: The fact that anybody got hurt at any point in time is unfortunate. We certainly wish Adrian all the best. And I've communicated with his family and let him know that we're going to continue to be here for him and help support him throughout his injury. It was an unfortunate situation is what happened with the door and really all can add at that point in time.
8: Yeah, and the actual story, they don't talk about a door.
9: Like slammed his hand in the door or something?
8: Yeah.
3: Oh, my gosh.
8: Well, I don't know if that was on purpose or not. But it's all part of the
3: part of the initiation, yeah.
8: Oh, gosh.
3: Man.
8: Yes.
3: No, thanks.
8: Other story I happen to see. There's a dude at the San Francisco Giants baseball game.
3: I saw this guy.
8: Okay, so you saw it.
3: Yeah.
8: All right.
3: Yeah, this is very cool.
8: What did you see? Are we talking about the same story?
3: I think he caught the ball with the baby.
8: No.
3: Oh, okay.
8: No, this is a different story.
3: Different story, okay.
8: No. This is a guy that's just sitting there. Okay. And as he's sitting there, his wife comes back who has their kid in like that baby holder that goes out front. What do they call that?
3: Oh, yeah. I forget
9: what it's called, but just a carrier or whatever.
8: Yeah.
3: Baby carrier.
8: Get that. And she's got a stack of food that she's carrying.
3: I saw this one too. Yeah.
8: Did you hear this guy getting shredded?
3: Oh, by John Kruk, right?
8: Well, John Kruk, he's no longer with us, is he?
3: John Kruk, yeah. He's doing baseball playoffs.
8: Okay. I didn't think it was Kruk on the call. Maybe it was.
3: Oh, I don't know. I think it played in the Phillies. I don't know. Maybe I'm wrong.
8: I don't know that we've seen the same clip.
3: I think we have.
8: I'll tell you the rest of the story. It was not cool that this guy was getting ripped on like he was. I'll just leave it at that. And the five stories we're watching today. Straight ahead.
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0: The Markley Van Camp and Robbins Show. Jamie Markley, David Van Camp, Scott Robbins. And now, the five stories we're watching today.
1: One, two, three, four.
2: All right, number five, Senator John Kennedy, Republican out of Louisiana, has said that living public officials should not have buildings named after them. And he proposed a rule to prohibit such renaming efforts.
3: 100% agree. 100%. Same thing with streets and everything else.
0: Well, you've had it, Scott.
3: Not until you're dead. Nope, because you can always screw up. Well, imagine if there was O.J. Simpson Way or whatever, you know? I mean, things happen.
0: I bet there was in Buffalo.
2: I think there was.
0: Well, there had to be.
3: But they pulled that one down in a hurry. You gotta wait till people are gone because they can't screw up anymore.
2: Well, I don't know. Yeah. Talk to Cesar Chavez about that.
3: Yeah. Well, that is true. That's an exception to that rule, I guess, isn't it?
0: Huh? Yeah.
2: Number four, DHS Chief Mark Wayne Mullen says they've identified more than 2,100 suspected terrorists who entered the country under a different identity. Really? Number three.
0: Gosh. President Trump today
2: announcing plans for a massive steel plant in Iowa, the largest in American history, promises nearly 2,000 jobs to the state. Number two. Five men were arrested yesterday near RAF Fairford, a UK airbase used by U.S. forces on suspected terrorism charges. A local farmer just happened to spot them and called the cops before anything happened. The suspects have already been released on bail.
0: Gosh.
2: And then number one, oil exports from the Persian Gulf are almost back to pre-war levels. Iranian exports have hit zero. Those are the top five stories that we're watching today. 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
4: Okay, quick cleanup. John Kruk is very much alive. I was confused with Darren Dalton of the 1993 Phillies.
3: Darren's gone.
4: Well, there was a few guys from that team gone. John Vukovich. The manager, anyway, David West, they've all passed. Now, as far as the clip I was talking about in the story, this was a San Francisco Giants game where this lady is bringing all this food, and she's got the daughter in there, this carrier, and the dude's just sitting there, and she's bringing the food, and then he gets a plate of, like, food, and he starts eating. She's carrying all the food and still got the baby sitting next to him. And so that's where the story starts, and it picks up in the broadcast. Go.
5: I think she's an Olympic champion.
4: Yeah.
5: Holy smokes, Mike. Look at this. Well, if there's ever a true definition of a multitasking mother, that is the deal right there.
6: Oh, my goodness.
5: I think she's a...
4: Yeah, so it goes on for a little ways, and they poke fun at the guy
5: Mom
4: a little bit.
5: Of the year
6: oh,
5: right there.
6: My goodness. Are you kidding me?
5: Gamer babes.
6: She'll be the last one to eat, too.
5: Hey, my burger's cold.
6: My fries. What are you doing? How long did it take you?
4: Oh, yeah, man. Yeah, they're like saying he was like, hey, did you get the ketchup?
6: She just said to that lady, I'm going to smack him right in the nose.
4: Yeah. And so they're just, you know, drawing conclusions.
3: Mocking
4: they're just having
3: this guy, yeah.
4: They're having fun in the booth, basically. Yeah. But there are people online that then go and trash this guy.
3: Golly.
4: A hunk of

0: asleep, and this guy dead beat.
1: Yeah.
0: Just brutal.
2: You don't
0: right?
2: know the dynamic there.
0: And so the lady then goes online to start blasting people. People magazine picked this up. Erica Alvarez goes on and writes this Substack post. It says, before you decide what our marriage looks like, I'd like you to hear from the woman you're defending. Her husband's name is Ramses. Am I pronouncing that correctly?
2: Sure.
0: Okay. He's an amazing husband and even better father. A conversation the audience couldn't hear became the basis for millions of judgments about that life. Initially, we thought the broadcast was funny, but then people on the internet treated the announcer's imaginary narration as evidence of our unequal relationship. Around the fifth inning, I went to use the restroom. He offered to take their daughter off my hands. I wanted to keep her. San Francisco night games are chilly, and her body heat keeps you warm in the carrier. While I was away, I texted him a photo of the food menu, and I thought, since I was passing by, I'll grab something for us. I had already had dinner. He hadn't had a full meal all day. So when I got back to the seats, I returned with brisket sandwiches and loaded fries. He moved my jacket to clear my seat, greeted us, and asked if I wanted to eat first. I told him, go ahead. Then he said, do you want me to hold those containers? And she said, no, I was fine. I want you to eat. So that was the context of everything. Quit blasting my husband. He's great. So that's that. Isn't that something?
1: Yeah.
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1: Cattle and grains trading lower while cotton is mixed. I'm Kerry Martin with a market update on the Texas Farm Bureau Radio Network. Cattle futures trading lower here in the last few minutes of trade. We see December live cattle down 87 to 21.27. February down 72 cents to 23.57. Feeder cattle lower. November down $1.80, 330.17. January feeders down $1.27 at 323.07. Grain markets lower with December corn down 6 3/4, 521.5. March corn down 6 3/4, trading at 535.25. December Kansas City wheat down 16 1/4, 745 3/4. Cotton is mixed with the new crop December down 4 points, 82.67 cents. November West Texas crude up 20, trading at 92.61 a barrel. I'm Kerry Martin on the Texas Farm Bureau Radio Network.
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4: Well, looking at your Monday forecast as we roll on into the afternoon, we're going to see those daytime highs back in the 80s. But here's the thing. We're going to watch for increasing cloud cover. Now, that will be a sign of increasing upper-level moisture. And that sets the stage for another possible flooding situation that could kick into gear as soon as early Tuesday through most of the daytime period tomorrow. So expect some heavy rainfall there. But at least for today, conditions are looking pretty nice. Like I said, mid-80s, maybe some breezes out of the southeast at 10 to 20 miles an hour. With your first alert forecast from News Channel 10, I am meteorologist Sheldon Brashears.
5: KGNC. All right. The Markley, Van Camp, and Robbins Show. Jamie Markley, David Van Camp, Scott Robbins. Got the Robbins trifecta, his top three coming up in just a few. News update, David Van Camp.
6: Supreme Court Justice Samuel Alito announced that he will recuse himself from a major climate change-related case the court is going to hear next week, because of pressure from environmental groups that argued he was compromised by his financial holdings in the oil and gas industry. I don't like this because, you know, there's a lot of times when the liberal justices don't, you know, recuse themselves from their pet projects.
5: No.
6: But
5: they don't.
6: Whatever.
5: I know. There's a lot of frustrating stories out there today.
7: There really are for a Monday.
5: Yeah.
7: Yeah. I got all tied up in knots today because there's so many of them.
5: Yeah, there are a few.
7: It's like, you got to be kidding me.
5: Well,
7: we haven't even talked about Xi and Trump all day.
5: Well, let's talk about it now. Were you frustrated because it didn't seem like there were any deals to be made?
7: Yeah, a little bit. It's a little bit. The old uncomfortable feeling you get when China's around and, you know, I don't know.
5: Yeah. And how China, their media is playing it.
7: Yeah.
5: Like the red carpet has never been rolled out.
7: Yeah, and everything is like so manipulative. Yeah, it's just geez.
6: Well, and our media goes along with it.
7: Right, David, you're right. Yeah, they do. They go right along with it.
5: Well, and speaking of media, I just happened to see this pop up. And this was from Maze Moron X, who's one of your favorites, David. Mm-hmm. Now I just lost it, but I can bring it up if you want. He said, this clip actually needs to be studied. He's going back to 2018 with Jake Tapper at the time talking about one of those migrant caravans coming up through Mexico to the southern border.
7: Yeah.
5: And the way it was played by Jake at the time. And because we know how everything turned out with the border and the mass migration that came in, illegal immigration. So we could listen to this together.
7: Oh, sure.
5: It might be interesting.
8: He's returning to familiar, divisive territory. In minutes, the president is expected to speak from the White House about undocumented immigrants. We're going to bring that to you live. We're likely going to see then what we've been seeing escalate over the last few days and weeks. President Trump using the very kind of inflammatory rhetoric that he used to launch his presidential campaign back in 2015, demonizing undocumented immigrants.
9: They're bringing drugs. They're bringing crime. They're rapists, and some, I assume, are good people.
8: This time, This

0: election, President Trump launched most recently an ad. It's pinned to the top of his Twitter account right now. It's an ad that even some conservative commentators have called racist. Republican Senator Jeff Flake said of the ad, quote, "This is just a new low in campaigning. It's sickening."
1: Where is he now?
2: Yeah.
1: Exactly.
0: Yeah. The ad features a Mexican man who was convicted in the killing of two California sheriff's deputies, contrasting the words and actions of that murderer, who has been sentenced to death, incidentally, with footage of the caravan of migrants who are currently attempting to reach the United States to seek asylum. The clear.
1: Yes, David?
2: Well, he's taken the scenic route to getting to a point that actually proves the opposite of what he's trying to say.
3: Mm-hmm. He's blown by several exits here. Yeah.
1: Yes. And what Trump said in that post was, it is outrageous what the Democrats are doing to our country. Vote Republican now?
2: Yeah.
1: That's what it was. Okay.
0: Your implication being that this caravan, these people fleeing their home countries, are all criminals, and they're all seeking to commit horrific crimes. The president continuing to push this campaign of fear comes literally within days of that horrific murder at the Pittsburgh synagogue, where an anti-Semite slaughtered 11 Jews because he believed the right-wing propaganda he had been hearing, such as the lies that this caravan of migrants poses an existential threat to the United States and is...
1: Okay, I'm pausing. Yes, David?
2: I'm not connecting those threads.
1: I'm not either. I'm hoping at some point he can bring this back around to make it somehow make sense. I'm getting what Mays is saying now to say this clip should be studied. Okay, on we go.
0: Is being funded by Jews, such as George Soros.
1: Oh!
0: It's a claim, by the way, that the president continues to lend credence to.
4: I wouldn't be surprised.
5: Yeah, I wouldn't be surprised.
4: I wouldn't, I don't know who, but I wouldn't be surprised. A lot of people say yes.
1: Yes, George Soros has funded a lot of that stuff.
3: Yeah.
1: That is true. Okay? I don't... Go ahead, Jay.
3: Where is he going with this?
1: I don't know.
0: Continues to lend credence to.
1: Okay, that...
4: I wouldn't be surprised. A lot of people say yes.
0: A lot of people say yes, that Soros is behind the caravan.
1: And while only
0: the gunman is responsible for his actions and... We should point out, the gunman was not a fan of the president. He thought Trump was too controlled by Jews. The gunman was clearly motivated by this false propaganda, this idea that this caravan of migrants seeking asylum poses this existential crisis and this national security threat to the U.S., which it does not, according to national security experts.
1: Now, oh, yeah. Okay, and what was the news today from Mark Wayne Mullen?
2: Oh, yeah. Well, more than 2,100 suspected terrorists entered the country, and they've rounded them up.
1: And so going back to an earlier story, when we were talking about Christina Amanpour saying, you know, why has trust in media gone down so far? And she's saying, well, we're just living in an atmosphere of hate. I'm paraphrasing. No, it's because of crap like that. Of what Jake Tapper did in 2018, and enough people saw how full of crap that was, because that's propaganda.
3: Mm-hmm.
1: And that's why trusted media has gone down. They've done it to themselves.
3: Yeah.
1: Well, thank you, Mazemore. That was an interesting exercise. Holy smokes.
3: Yeah.
1: Yeah, that's something, isn't it?
3: Wow, I'm still trying to wrap my head around it.
1: What? Trying to connect those dots is right, nowhere.
3: Yeah. Yeah, really. It just bounces around. I don't know.
1: This is nothing but like...
3: What a storyteller Jake Tapper is.
2: I know.
3: Wow.
2: Man, that was...
3: Please, Dad, tell me another one.
2: He sat there and said, this is it. I love it. This is perfect.
3: Right. Yeah.
2: He's an idiot, man.
1: Yeah, no kidding. Golly. All right, you ready for your big three, Scotty? Here we go.
6: Are you ready? It's the three most important news stories of the day.
7: I hit the trifecta.
6: Well, at least according to Scott Robbins. It's the trifecta on the Markley, Van Camp, and Robbins Show.
1: Every day about this time, Scott Robbins got three stories helped by his hero.
8: I'm Casey.
3: Well, hope you had a good weekend, Casey. Did you?
8: Yes.
3: That's good. Good to know.
8: Right. I'm ready.
3: Okay, fine.
8: Three.
3: Number. Was he with you, David? Was he with you?
2: Yeah, he was.
3: Okay.
2: I wasn't going to say anything. But
3: well, I tried calling him, didn't get an answer, and didn't get a return call, so that's what I was probably thinking. So there you go.
2: Hanging out.
8: Three.
3: Okay, fine.
2: Yeah. Number three, some advice to Ed Sheeran from Kathy Griffin.
1: Yeah, Kathy Griffin weighed in. She said that singer Ed Sheeran should have told Gillette Stadium owner and billionaire Robert Kraft to go blank himself after he barred Macklemore from performing as his opening act over the Free Palestine stunt. In an interview with Queerly, Griffin commented on Macklemore being pulled from the rest of the Sheeran's tour. She said that he was kicked off because he was the Free Palestine guy during his act and that he should be protected by First Amendment rights. Listen, come here. Ed Sheeran, come in. Come in. Listen. If you're taking career advice from Kathy Griffin, that's a bad decision on your part. Please ignore this D-list actress, okay?
7: Now, on with the countdown.
0: The Scott Robbins Trifecta, top three of the day, up to number
7: 2.
2: All right, number 2. Driver crashed into a Kroger store.
1: That Texas guy was arrested this weekend after police say he intentionally crashed his vehicle through the front entrance of a Kroger grocery store in Rosenberg, Texas.
2: Mm-hmm.
1: The unidentified man crashed his vehicle into the store while the business was closed, obviously. The incident happened just before 4:30 in the morning. He said the reason he did that was because, well, he went up and tried to open the door. It was locked. He had to pee.
9: Oh.
1: So he just rammed the front of it, opened up the doors, and went in and peed.
2: Could have just, like, peed out back.
1: You know? No, you got to go in. He didn't want to spoil the atmosphere he was around. So images showed him the vehicle, bung, right through the shattered glass outside.
0: Gosh.
1: The metal door frames. He gets out and finds the bathroom. Walks out, the cops are there.
0: Seems like David's alternative would have been a lot easier.
2: I know.
10: The countdown doesn't stop till we reach the top.
0: He's got Robin's trifecta.
1: Or something, I don't know.
0: Top three of the day.
1: Yep.
10: And finally,
7: one.
2: Number one, Carrot Top, released from the hospital.
1: Yeah, I haven't heard much about this since he tried to commit suicide.
2: Yeah.
1: Carrot Top has been released. They say he was taken home and is recovering with his family around him. The comedian, whose real name, by the way, is Scott Thompson. That's like a fake DJ name, isn't it? He's back home and doing well after spending several days in the hospital. The update was first reported by People magazine. 61-year-old was hospitalized in critical condition following a suicide attempt at his Vegas home. Kind of sketchy on that one. Nobody really knows. It's something to do with a video. And
0: it's like extortion.
1: One of his opening acts was involved, this guy. So I don't know exactly what that means, and I guess we'll find out as time goes on. But it's good to know he's doing well anyway. And he's out of the hospital, and he didn't commit suicide.
0: Yeah, no kidding.
1: But Man. You're right. I still laugh at his stuff. I mean,
10: and there you have it.
0: Oh, as far as Carrot Top?
1: Yeah.
0: I went to a show. This was over 20 years ago. And I knew a little bit, saw a little bit before, wasn't expecting much. Like, whatever. I could not believe how much I laughed at that show. Yeah, it was hilarious.
1: It's prop comedy at its finest, no doubt about it.
0: Yeah.
1: Yep.
0: Okay, nothing about you guys' weekend, Casey and David.
2: Well,
10: no matter what, he's always there for me, and I for him.
0: I know.
2: We had fun. You know, we had some friends over, cooking out back, all that. Watching Longhorns football, and, you know, I think everybody, along with Casey and me, we were all horrified by that player pretending to take his tallywhacker out and peeing on the field.
10: Oh, yeah. I ain't going to stand for it.
2: In the sack. Then he turns around and he's like, what? What? I got a flag for that? Yeah, dude, you idiot. What are you doing?
0: You just do your job and that be your job? Minor celebration?
1: Casey was appalled, too. I mean, everybody was appalled, I guess.
0: Yeah.
1: When you watch it, besides him and his teammates, maybe.
0: But, yeah.
2: But fun fact about Casey Kasem that I've only learned since, you know, hanging out with his ghost. This guy has an absolute eagle eye for sports because he knew all the family was around. There were kids in the room. But he saw that celebration and knew what it was the moment that flag came out. And he made sure that the kids were looking somewhere else before the slow motion replay came on.
0: Yeah.
2: Yeah, really great job. He's also an expert juggler. That's how he got the kids' attention.
0: Yeah.
2: He said, gather around. It's time
1: to... juggler, you say?
2: Time to juggle footballs. I've never seen somebody juggle full-size footballs before like that. It was impressive.
1: Do you make him count down before kickoff?
10: No way.
2: No.
0: Come on, he doesn't do that.
2: That's why you don't get invited over anymore, Scott.
0: Well, you didn't stand up for him. He said for a long time.
1: Dude, oh, like,
10: 17 long years.
1: That is so not true.
3: I've always stood up for you.
9: Yeah. It's so hard to say goodbye to yesterday.
3: Fine.
1: Well, I guess he's just done.

0: He's done.
1: That's I don't know what else to say about that.
0: David can put him in the guest room now.
2: It's really been an honor for me.
1: Yep. Okay. There you go. Scott Robbins trifecta, top three of the day. Good job, Scotty. Appreciate it. Okay.
3: Smile. Nothing can be that bad. It'll work out.
1: Okay. Appreciate it.
0: Thanks, Dixie.
1: Naked man rides electric scooter through neighborhood. That's never good. Nimrod's in the news and the news update coming up.
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0: 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Jamie Markley, David Van Camp, Scott Robbins.
1: Ah, football is back. 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
2: Well, you know, media has been really focusing on the death of Tasia Fortune. This is the woman in Mississippi who was found hanging.
3: Yes.
2: And, you know, the AP has been talking about how it opened up all these painful memories of lynchings in the Deep South. And, well, you know, three guys have been arrested, and
3: yes,
2: they're black guys.
3: Yes.
2: And this wasn't a lynching. Investigators giving an update saying they believe she was killed and then the scene was staged by these men.
3: They
2: didn't hang her, but they did kill her and then tried to stage the thing to look like something it was not. They say it was a drug deal gone wrong.
3: Wow.
0: Hmm.
3: Do they know the actual cause of death?
2: I have not seen that update, but yeah.
3: Oh, gosh. But I mean, but what media has done with the story is disgusting.
2: Absolutely. Oh, yeah. Well, we had it last week. The Associated Press had this whole report on lynchings in the South and saying, like, this death brings up painful memories of it, even though acknowledging that this was not a lynching. This is not a racially motivated act of terrorism.
3: Yes, but they wanted to keep that narrative out there.
2: They did.
3: Even though it was no longer in play. That's what they do. All right, we got to get to Nimrod. Here we go.
4: When the going gets tough.
5: Damn it, this is too hard.
4: The dumb get dumber.
6: All right, Dean.
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5: I love the poorly educated.
3: All right. Nimrod's in the News. We go to Midwest City, Oklahoma. First time ever. Usually pretty quiet in this subdivision.
0: Yeah.
3: But the other night, 44-year-old Jason Wise, he's riding around the country estate subdivision on a scooter, naked.
0: Ouch.
3: Yeah. Several blocks, just riding around. Body cam footage from one of the officers of his arrest shows him asking him, first question, what the hell are you doing, bro?
2: Fair. Fair question.
0: What was the answer?
3: Right in the story.
0: I'd love to know the answer.
3: Just riding around.
0: That's it. Just down.
3: Then they asked, why are you naked?
0: Yeah, good question.
3: I was bored.
0: Yeah.
3: Follow-up question.
0: In your life, yeah.
3: So you ride around naked? And then the truth came out. No, actually, I'm drunk.
0: Yeah.
2: Well,
0: there
2: you go.
3: Yeah. The court documents note the police also smelled a strong alcoholic odor.
0: Don't say.
3: Yeah, no kidding. Facing charges of outraging public indecency and obstructing an officer. And that's Nimrod's in the News.
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14: A record steel plant is planned in Iowa. I'm Lisa Brady, Fox News.
15: Today we're thrilled to announce that Mesabi Metallics will be building the largest steel plant in American history.
14: President Trump, a short time ago in the Oval Office, talking about a project expected to create thousands of construction, manufacturing, and mining jobs.
16: This is the Trump reindustrialization of America hitting the ground at serious scale.
14: U.S. Energy Secretary Chris Wright.
16: We've gone decades in the wrong direction. Short-sighted political leadership, overblown environmental concerns. It just said, make it somewhere else, don't make it in America.
14: A Minnesota company with an India-based owner plans to build the steel plant in eastern Iowa and recently opened Minnesota's first new iron ore mine in 50 years. The president working to counter Democrat criticism on the economy and affordability ahead of the midterm elections 5 weeks from tomorrow. President Trump also just telling reporters,
15: we have Iran, we'll never have a nuclear weapon. We're going to win that war very soon. That'll be over. And the gas prices will come tumbling down.
14: Indirect talks with Iran are said to be continuing through mediators even after President Trump rejected Iran's latest ceasefire proposal. Terror suspects arrested near an airbase used by the U.S. in England have been released on bail while the probe continues.
17: The 5 men, all Brits in their 20s, were arrested on suspicion of terror and explosives offenses at the airbase RAF Fairford early yesterday. The men will remain under investigation and are subject to stringent conditions.
14: Fox's Jonathan Savage. Counter-terrorism officials in the UK say they're investigating every angle, including possible Iranian involvement, which Iran denies through its embassy in London. Iran has said it considers any base used for attacks against it as legitimate targets. 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
21: Temperatures being 30 degrees above average.
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14: An emergency request to the U.S. Supreme Court filed by the Trump administration over a lower court's decision impacting transgender accommodations in federal prisons.
4: The Federal Bureau of Prisons tried to implement a new policy this year ending transition treatment for transgender prisoners, including hormone therapy, modification surgeries, and social accommodations. But a lower court blocked it temporarily, and an appeals court sided with the lower court. Now the Trump administration's asking the U.S. Supreme Court to intervene. In the filing, Trump administration attorneys say the policy change toward transgender prisoners is justified, that prior accommodations did not reflect the latest scientific information, and that providing transition care raised security and administrative concerns that outweighed any benefit. Jessica Rosenthal, Fox News.
14: Prosecutors are reopening an investigation into allegations that seven Cornell University frat brothers drugged and gang-raped an underage former student in 2024.
11: There's renewed scrutiny into rape allegations weeks after the victim, a former Cornell student identified as Jane Doe, filed suit alleging she was drugged and sexually assaulted at a frat house in Ithaca, New York in 2024. The Tompkins County DA saying the civil lawsuit raised allegations which weren't part of the original police report. Among the defendants, Cornell University, several Chi Phi fraternity organizations, a local bar, and seven current and former students, only two of whom were allegedly expelled. Chi Phi's chapter is still barred from campus, and its national headquarters says it unequivocally condemns sexual violence. Lillian Wu, Fox News.
14: Other accused frat members reportedly received lesser discipline, including workshops and essays. An hour to the close on Wall Street, stocks remain lower with a sell-off for the Dow right now down 305 points, the NASDAQ down 187. I'm Lisa Brady. This is Fox News.
12: Randall County Sheriff's arrested 39-year-old Stephen Wendell Bryce Saturday at 8:42 a.m. for theft of property between $100 and $750 and continuous violence against a family member. Deputies arrested Jesse Mendoza Villastrigo, age 58, Saturday at 11:16 a.m. for unlawfully carrying a weapon with a felony conviction. RCSO took 31-year-old Anthony Michael Thomas into custody Saturday at 6:14 p.m. for a parole violation. Bond was set at $500 for Rosalina Raquel Ocanas, age 26, who was arrested Saturday at 6:32 p.m. by Randall County for no driver's license and traffic offense Class C. Get more local news at KGNCAM.com. 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
25: This is the Dana Show. My name is Craig Collins, filling in. Thrilled to be with you. A bunch of stuff to talk about. The world is insane, is one of the things that I probably can say right off the bat. Holy crap is part of the actual description on social media of this piece of audio. UK authorities are releasing five suspected terrorists who got close to bombing, attacking a base, which is used by American troops. This is a real thing. I have like 2 minutes of audio. Producer Kane said that the last 30 seconds is probably the best part of it. He's totally right about that, as he's often right about a lot of things. But I'm probably just going to play the full 2 minutes. And partially, I wonder if that's because I am weary that people will accuse me of something being out of context. How dare you, sir, do something the way you shouldn't do it. So for that reason, let's go ahead and do the full freaking thing. But this is real. This is an announcement by the UK, authorities within the United Kingdom, that they're going to go ahead and release five suspected terrorists, which this feels like an insane way to start the show, and yet it's just another Monday in the world in which we currently live.
26: Assistant Commissioner Lawrence Taylor, the head of National Counterterrorism Policing in the UK. I'm here to provide an update on the investigation into the incident that unfolded close to RAF Fairford in Gloucestershire yesterday, and that counterterrorism officers are now leading. In the early hours of Sunday morning, colleagues at Gloucestershire Police received a report of suspicious vehicles in the vicinity of RAF Fairford. As a result of that information, armed officers responded and arrested five men on suspicion of offences under the Explosives Act and later preparation of a terrorist act under Section 5 of the Terrorism Act. The men had been travelling in three vehicles. Overnight, those vehicles have been subject to extensive examination with the support of military assets and forensic experts. We still have significant resources deployed at the scene, and a cordon remains in place while investigators continue their work. However, we are hopeful to reduce this later today and get residents back to their homes, and we'll provide further updates on this in due course. I know for the people who call this area and RAF Fairford home that this has been a hugely disruptive incident.
0: Yeah, terrorists.
26: For your support.
0: I'm just going to stop right there. Like, by the way, terrorism and terrorists trying to attack a thing, just disruptive. It's been a difficult Monday.
26: Support and for your patience. I can confirm that following extensive interviews and inquiries, the five men who were arrested are being released on police bail this afternoon. To be very clear, this does not mean that the investigation is over. They are subject to stringent conditions on their movement and contact with others. They absolutely remain under investigation as we explore multiple lines of inquiry.
0: Yeah, I don't know. Maybe you should have kept them in jail. Maybe you should have kept them somewhere else. Like, don't worry. We are still paying somewhat close attention to these people and to the things that they're doing and what they might do. If the terrorists that tried a terrorism go ahead and try a terrorism again, we promise we're paying attention to that. Like, what world are we living in all honesty? I say this a lot. I live in Houston, in Texas. I do a radio show at KSEV Radio in Houston, which I'm very much happy that I do every day. And I hear from listeners who agree with myself and my co-host on a tremendous amount of the issues. And yet, if you look at it from a even just a statewide level, James Talafrico has a shot at becoming the next senator out of our state, which makes no sense to me. It's insane. And I dismissed it as a reality 4 or 5 months ago, and more I'm having to accept that it really could happen. And you just wonder, and this might be the best way to say this at the start of the show, how blind people can be to one aspect of what they think is a solution to their problems. And the aspect they're blind to is what the heck the people will actually do if given power. I think last time I filled in for Dana, I said this, but just saying out loud what the problems are isn't good enough for you to vote for anybody. If you tomorrow turn on the television and some politician, wherever you live, is saying out loud what the problems you face are, you shouldn't be convinced that that alone means they're actually going to fix them. Like, a lot of us have our fingertip, hopefully enough, on the pulse. Some people in D.C. are so disconnected, a decent amount of them in their everyday lives are disconnected, that maybe they're not even aware. And maybe that's part of the reason that a politician even getting the problem correct when they say what we're all facing might be attractive, because maybe not everybody does it. But you really need the follow-up question of what are you going to do to fix this thing that you're saying is a problem? And in Texas, what we're seeing, if Democrats are in control anywhere, is more money to the government. Property taxes are going higher here and a lot of other places throughout the country. My favorite thing about that, if you live somewhere that is democratically controlled and they're raising the cost of living via property taxes or any other myriad of ways, they're going to take money from you. When I lived in Illinois, they actually taxed us for the rain that fell on our house and the rain that fell in our yard. I don't even want to explain that, but that's a real thing. That was one of the taxes we paid. The excuse a lot of them are using is that they're forced into this position because the Trump administration has pulled back federal budgets and pulled back the amount of money that's, you know, flowing through Washington to other

0: places. The reality of that statement actually should be, maybe you don't spend the money. If you don't have it, you don't try to just take it from other people again. And the only way we can stop them, this is the obvious part saying it out loud, is to not elect them anymore. We are their bosses. They do work for us. A lot of us seem to forget that quite often. But I guess the whole message, the thing I'm trying to deliver, is that when you're living in a place like Texas that has had a lot of common sense people in positions of power for quite some time, and all of a sudden you see a Tallarico rolling around and saying some crazy, crazy things, like he wants the death to capitalism being among them, and people who are around him, pastors and other leaders of his that influence him quite a bit, continue to seem to say the same thing. And, oh, yeah, no, he's totally against this or that, that are core fundamental beliefs of our country, of our society. And he's one of many examples. Abdul al-Sayed is another pretty good one of people that just seem fundamentally against what it means to be an American. And they're not resoundingly losing in these races. They might actually win some of these races. I will tell you that I also often reject poll numbers because they're dumb. And they themselves admit that they very seldom actually get things right. When it's this many polls, this many places, some part of you starts to think that, all right, something here might be a little bit true. It might still be manipulated and mostly false, but some grain of truth has to exist within it. And so what do we do about that? What is the actual solution to this problem? Again, which is what we should be demanding from everyone. Everyone who speaks to us, we can't just have you tell me out loud something I agree with because you only give me half of the answer. You have to give me the second half. And is life harder financially on some right now than it used to be? Yeah, it is. I'm not going to pretend that's not true. Is it as hard as it was a few years ago? The answer is actually no to that. Things have gotten better. Wages have gone up. There are a lot of markers that seem to show that our economy and our society is barreling in the right direction. And because of that, there's a lot of things that media doesn't want to talk about. But there's still a lot of challenges that we face. I am a millennial. I'm 40 years old. I have already bought a home in my life, but a lot of people around my age have not. They've never been able to purchase a home, and they complain about that, and they believe that putting a Democrat in power somehow gets them closer to home ownership, which is insane to me to think. They will be further away from it because of the way that Democrats will control pretty much everything that they want to control. And honestly, if you live in New York right now, you're, I think, maybe a few years away from someone running on a platform that literally takes all the houses from everybody, and then they're all government owned. But nonetheless, like, every part of this to me seems to demonstrate to us that, yes, there are challenges, and we need to do a better job of saying out loud to the people in the middle that everything's not rosy, that everything's not amazing. But if you put the people in charge who broke the toy more and claim that they're going to do a better job this time around, when you just have to rewind the clock like 2 years to see how poorly they did with power, with more power, you know it's a terrible decision. I'm a baseball fan, and I'll take a break after this first segment, but I guess I'll leave you with this thought. As the Yankees are gearing up to be a part of the playoffs again, and I, like any Yankee fan over the last 20 years, is worried they're going to choke. They used to not. When I was a little kid, they did great all the time. Now they don't really seem to know how to win, at least in the deeper rounds of the playoffs. But the thing I'll tell you is that if you have a closer who starts doing terrible, like every time he goes in, he Byung-Young Kim's it, which is one of my favorite memories of a Diamondbacks closer who was pretty good in the regular season and gave up some awesome home runs in October to my Yankees. You eventually stop letting him pitch. You don't put the guy in who's giving up the game at the end of the game again and again and again. And the thing we saw for 4 years while Biden and Democrats were in power is that they were giving up a bunch of home runs in the first inning. Wasn't even just the closer. The starter was giving up home runs nonstop. And so I don't know what part of you would be like, yeah, but maybe they're going to have it this time around. It'll be way, way better around number 5 or 6. Or some of the communities we live in, like here in Houston, Democrats have been in power for a while. So it's multiple innings of terrible, terrible stuff. All right, quick break. A lot coming up. This is The Dana Show, Dana Lash Radio on X and Twitter. My name is Craig Collins filling in.
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3: Really know about James Tallarico. Tallarico said,
4: defending trans Texans is something we have to do every day.
3: Tallarico supported using taxpayer dollars for sex change surgeries on young children, claimed denying your child's gender identity is abusive, said the trans community needs abortion care too, and even called Jesus a radical feminist and said God is non-binary.
4: Defending trans Texans is something we have to do every day.
3: But it gets worse. James Tallarico voted to allow biological men access to women's bathrooms in schools and for biological boys to play in girls' sports, saying some things are more important than fair competition in sports.
4: Defending trans Texans is something we have to do every day.
3: Radical liberal James Tallarico. 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
7: 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Coming up on the Tuesday edition of Newsday Amarillo, I will be here with the latest local news, sports, weather, and traffic, including an update.

On the major rain event headed our way, Amarillo Police Chief Thomas Hover is scheduled to be here to talk about the Domestic Violence Awareness Walk. 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And at 7:25, we have another Texas Rangers prize pack to give away.

0: for Dana's Quick Five.
1: That's right. It's time for Quick Five on the Dana Show. D Lash, Dana Lash Radio on X is a great way to stay connected to her and everything going on all the time on this show. And I actually tell people whenever I fill in that if you want to go watch at Radio Craig C, you can see what it's like to not have like a fancy producer, Steven, and other people that are making awesome stuff on social media and very little going on. But I'd like if more people follow me. And actually, I should say this. I haven't said it yet, filling in on the show, and I'm guessing no one will really care, but I am going by my real last name now. Craig Collins is actually a fake radio name. My real last name is Collinades. You can see the jump I did from point A to point B. So if anyone does look me up on social media, you probably will see my last name is Collinades, which is my legal last name, which I decided to finally start going by. All right, let's do some actual silly stuff as far as quick five topics go. A powerful this isn't really silly. A powerful nor'easter has battered the U.S. Northeast. It's caused flooding, outages. I think there was a person that even died from this. Certainly a very bad storm that's barreling through parts of the Northeast right now, and I think mostly did yesterday. I did pay attention to this because it actually affected the Yankees and baseball, and I was upset about that too. But certainly for everyone out there that's struggling with power outages or anything else, hopefully that all gets fixed very soon. And the nice thing is radio usually becomes a big part of your day to day in that world. And it might be local stations that Dana would be an affiliate of that you'll probably hear news breaks and information at the top and bottom of each hour, giving you a further understanding of what's going on. So that's kind of cool. But a powerful nor'easter has battered part of the Northeast. Another thing out there, a new Boeing 737 MAX software glitch could disrupt navigation. This seems bad. It seems like airplanes are continuing to not be as safe as we want them to be, which is a problem. This seems like an issue that we'd probably, I mean, at least it's not doors flying off, though. Like, if I had to pick, if you asked me what's a worse scenario, at least immediately, like my immediate gut reaction, door flying off or software failure, I would lean toward door flying off. I'm probably wrong. I'm going to imagine that a software failure is, in fact, much worse because of what it could inevitably do to the plane, and that the people who had the door fly off still landed okay, which is kind of crazy to me. So I'm assuming it's actually not the one I'm saying, but it would be more jarring. But anyway, I would like it if the Boeing 737s and all the airplanes went back to being tremendously safe. I guess this is the byproduct of demanding cheaper prices. I actually am trying to take a flight in 2 days. So I'm 2 days out from when I need to fly somewhere else. And I'm probably paying for this myself and not having an organization pay for it. And that's no fun. That's no good. That's the only time when it's terrible to buy a ticket. If you buy a plane ticket a month or two in advance, dirt cheap compared to what they used to cost. And probably why, again, all this stuff is breaking. 87% of people say everyone needs to use their turn signal. Always, no matter what, there's not a scenario where you shouldn't use it. I do like that people were asked this question, because there are times when maybe you feel like the turn signal is not important. You're alone somewhere. You don't see anybody behind you. Like, there's no one you're signaling to, and maybe you don't turn it on. And my wife will be the person in the car who yells at me, why did you just not do that? Why didn't you use the turn signal? You should have used it. And I usually look back very lovingly to my very wonderful wife and say there's no one else on this road. But I'm probably wrong. And apparently 87% of people agree with the misses, as is normally the case. You should use it all the time, no exceptions at all. 10% said, except if the intentions are very clear. So not just if everyone is not on the road, but if it's obvious what you're doing, say you're already in an exit lane and you'll probably be exiting, the turn signal doesn't need to remain on once you're in the lane itself. I'm usually of that mindset, to be honest, but apparently I'm in the minority on a lot of this. And then 1%, my favorite of people who were asked the question, how often do you use the turn signal? 1% of people said whenever you feel like it. So those people are horrible. They're the people ruining the travel for all the rest of us. They're the guy who probably cuts three lanes over just before the exit because he forgot to exit, that also doesn't use a turn signal, like a giant piece of crap. But don't be that dude. I think as long as you're not that guy, most of us are doing much better in life. One last quick thing, and I'll probably talk about this more in a bit, but as far as a quick five story goes, it's pretty good. A grown man got mad because he didn't know what a plain cheeseburger was. He ordered a plain cheeseburger at Five Guys, and then a social media video went viral when he was screaming about the fact that there wasn't anything on it because he didn't know that plain meant take all the stuff off.

0: He thought it just meant a cheeseburger. All right, quick break. More about that and other things in a bit. Craig Collins filling in on The Dame Show.
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0: Cattle futures into the day lower, with December live cattle down $1.35 to 20.80. February down $1.35, closing at 222.95. Feeder cattle into the day lower, with November down 270, 329.27. January feeders down 237, closing at 321.97. Corn closed lower, December down 5.25, 523 a bushel. March corn down 5.5 at 536.5. December Kansas City wheat drops 16.25, closing at 745.75. Cotton finished higher with the new crop December up 15 points, 82.86 cents. November West Texas crude up a nickel, 92.46 a barrel. I'm Carrie Martin on the Texas Farm Bureau Radio Network.
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3: Well, diving into the rest of your Monday, we've burned off that early morning fog, and as we're rolling into the afternoon period, we're going to be seeing those daytime highs climbing up into the mid-80s out there, maybe a little bit of sunshine here and there, but we should be seeing increasing cloud cover as we go on into this afternoon and this evening. We'll see winds out of the southeast at 10 to 20 miles an hour. Then looking ahead, going into the overnight period into your early Tuesday morning, we'll start to see rain showers moving in that could carry through all day through your Tuesday, which does bring back some flooding concerns. With your first alert forecast from News Channel 10 IM meteorologist Sheldon Brashears.

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1: This is the Dana Show. My name is Craig Collins, filling in D-Lash, Dana Lash Radio on X, a great ways to stay connected to her. A lot of awesome stuff that happens out there. A lot of crazy conversations happening in the world of politics right now. Part of me wonders how we got here, to be totally honest with you. And I think a lot of people that do this for a living, that do what I'm doing right now, I try hard to answer that question. Dana's probably one of the best at it, by the way, of explaining some of the ridiculousness of where we are. But it's hard to truly understand it. And I can play you one of several examples. Radical Michigan Democrat, U.S. Senate candidate Abdul El Sayed has been exposed once again for attacking football as unethical and safe. This is football. This is a guy saying that he hates America's favorite sport right now. It's not America's pastime. As a baseball fan, darn it, that will always be baseball to me, but it's certainly our favorite one. And this guy hates it. They hate everything that it seems to be a pretty generic, basic, this is what America is. Here, I'll play this audio real quick.
2: I wanted to think a bit more about why in 2023 we continue to watch football. What is it about this brutal sport that keeps us coming back? Is there a version of football that's actually ethical, safe? What would need to change?
1: Yeah, well, flag football, I guess, would be his version of something that's ethical and safe. It's nowhere near as brutal as, say, the slap fighting that we do see occasionally. If you're on social media at all, you probably every so often see, whether it's an AI fake version or a real one, two people that are just slapping each other in the face. And that is certainly worse than football. But I don't understand, like, any sport has an inherent risk of you know, harm. Boxing is probably something where we would say there's more harm there than football. And yet, I don't know. I'll say it this way, because I'm stumbling around what I'm truly trying to say, and I should just freaking say it. I keep thinking about that quote that, you know, tough times create tough men who create good times for all of us. Good times then create weak men who create weak times for all of us. Like, things get bad. I know I paraphrased it. That wasn't exactly the right way to say it. But nonetheless, like, both our reaction to and the things that surround us cause our society to be what it is. And right now, the amount of people like Abdul El Sayed who are in positions of power is at an all-time high. People who are weak men, weak people, weak women, if you want to make sure that I'm not sexist about it and say both. Dana is definitely a strong woman, and a lot of strong women are needed, just like strong men. But nonetheless, which I always think is obvious when I talk about this stuff, but somebody somewhere will accuse me of being a sexist. But nonetheless, like, the weak create the society that gets worse for everybody. And this is one of those, like, when did we lose our you-know-whats? We just got to, you know, I'm trying not to say the bad words. We just got to sack up. I think that's fine to say it that way. I'll find out if it's not. And we got to do our best to succeed at all times. I mean, the knapsack that you wear on your back, the thing you walk around with if you're going somewhere, this is probably getting worse, not better. But nonetheless, I just think it's amazing that we're in a time in our society where people can advocate for the removal of football from our society. And that's like, oh, yeah, this guy's great. He's doing good stuff. I don't think that's really the situation you need to attack or go after at all. To be honest, I feel like it's so far removed from what the conversations you should be having in the world of politics are that why are we even discussing this? And the reason we're discussing this is because people want to control everything. And obviously that's bad. I don't know. I'm mystified as to what the discussion should be in order to influence more people to make what I think are simply rational decisions in the world of who you vote for. Like, I truly am. I'm truly at a loss to understand, like, this is the stuff we're talking about instead of more challenging discussions. I want to play this, too. This is interesting to me. President Trump met with a CEO of one of the AI companies. Of course, he was also with Xi Jinping of China over the course of a few days last week. So several conversations, I think, about AI are happening. Fox reported a little bit on this. Let's go ahead and play that audio.
3: If something is bad, they have to fix it. And if they don't fix it, that's why you have the Department of Justice. And we've used the Department of Justice on two occasions to straighten out a company that we thought there was a problem with. And they immediately straightened it out. But you don't give up a $1 trillion or more, $2 or $3 or $4 trillion industry because you think something like that. We will straighten it out if and when a problem occurs.
1: Yeah, they will react to the issues they face as they face them here. I'll let Fox.
4: And earlier this morning, the CEO of NVIDIA announced a new AI safety partnership involving multiple different companies like Oracle, Citi, as well as Accenture. We'll look to see more details on that today. And AI will remain in the focus tomorrow when the president has the speaker here and AI leaders talking all about this ever-growing tech.
1: I think a lot of people that listen to this show would know that the left uses fear to control you all the time. They tell you what could happen. Not what is happening or what will happen, but what could. And they do it the same way, say, your mother does when you're a teenager driving for the first time and you hop behind the wheel of a car. A mom feels afraid that she doesn't know what's going to happen and you better pay attention the whole time. Like, that's more rational fear. Democrats act like that all the time, every day and twice on Sunday. So when they're telling you that AI is inevitably going to turn into the Terminator robot, you should essentially know that's not true. You should say to yourself, all right, well, that's, and if it is true in what President Trump is saying, we'll be able to fight it and attack it along the way and try to stop it, which might sound naive, but it's actually the appropriate response. Because if I talk about AI, if I talk about data centers, any of that stuff on the show today, I think the big problem in messaging is the failure to convince people of the benefits of what they're going to get if we continue to be the leader in the world when it comes to artificial intelligence. Artificial intelligence might solve illnesses that human beings have not been able to solve on their own. And these illnesses can go as far as like fully curing cancer. That is one version of the future. Can I guarantee that's going to happen? No. But I can play the game they play, where AI turns into a Terminator robot and kills all of us and launches nuclear weapons, you know, all throughout the world, and say that it also cures cancer and a bunch of other illnesses and we all live to be 500 years old. Like, it's neither or in that world. And I do think that those benefits are tremendously possible. Now, granted, one of the drawbacks in the world of artificial intelligence and data centers is the people who feel like they'll lose their job because of the development there. And I understand that completely. But that's a very different, very personal, and I would say somewhat, although rational, a very selfish reaction to something. It's not actually about whether or not our society would need AI to, say, protect us from advancements with China, where they could then use that AI and weaponize it against us to harm us. I do think a very obvious thing that's you know, maybe just a short time away from a future standpoint is that most conflicts will be fought with drones who are using AI, and we'll want our drones to be smarter than their drones if we're drone-to-drone fighting via AI. And I really do think that that's at the forefront of any of the uses here. The reason for like massive amounts of data centers all over the place would be so that the amount of technology we have protects us better against a fight from the amount of technology someone else has. And I think that's inevitable. I think that that is the reality we face. And so anyone who says that's not going to happen or believes that isn't what should be the primary focus of these discussions essentially wants us to be in quite a bit of jeopardy in the very near future. Some other things out there to talk about, just quickly bouncing around. There's this crazy piece of viral audio, and it involves people cheering before AOC takes the stage from the river to the sea, which is absolutely real. Like, I'm not making this up. There were a bunch of people at an event that AOC was the keynote speaker at, and one of the people who spoke before AOC got the crowd to chant, kill all the Jewish people. Because that is what from the river to the sea means. It means kill all the Jewish people. It doesn't mean freedom from the river to the sea, which I think is what the left pretends it means. They're like, oh, yeah, we're freeing everybody from one part of you know, the country to a different part of the country. But the reality is that it actually means plowing through and killing everyone in between, which is all of the country of Israel and all people that live there that are Jewish. That's from the river to the sea. And so it's weird to hear people chant that and then bring up a politician who doesn't acknowledge it as bad at all. Like, she's like, it'll be fine. It'll be okay. And it makes you think that a whole lot of people agree with this sort of thing. But it's just, again, surreal to me that these are the kind of things we deal with. So here, let me play this first before I play any of the clips of AOC. And I probably might even have to take a break after this to get to all of the ridiculous things that AOC said herself. But this is real. This is at an event. A Democratic Socialist of America put it together. Ivy League schools were involved in this. It's just crazy to watch it occur. I think Cornell University is where this actually occurred. But here, you will very easily hear the thing that should offend most of us if we think that, you know, mass murder is bad. And they'll claim that that's already happening, that Israel is already perpetuating some sort of genocide in someone else, which is not true. But this is actually just saying that quiet part out loud. Here we go.
5: And here we stand as anti-imperialists and believe that nobody is disposable. We have a responsibility to stand in solidarity with oppressed peoples everywhere. Student activism is not dead. Long live student resistance and long live the student intifada. Thank you.
6: Thank you. And just for 1 second, I'd like you guys to repeat after me. From the river to the sea.
1: What the hell?
6: Palestine will be free.
7: Palestine will be free.
6: Thank you.
1: That's real. These are college kids chanting this at an event, and then they bring up AOC to talk about genocide and war and all this other stuff that she's claiming is a thing. Fox News polling shows 55% of registered voters hold an unfavorable opinion of the Democratic Socialists of America. It's only 55% as they chant, you know, kill everyone in Israel at an actual event and try to get everybody else there to chant it. And you can't just blame all of it on stupidity. Like, you can use that example or that excuse for some of it, but there's too much to make it all just people are idiots and have no idea what they're saying. Some of these people definitely know what they're advocating for, and we should resoundingly as a society reject those people and those thoughts. All right, we'll take another break. After the break, we'll come back, and I'll talk just a little bit, just a smidge about sports. I know it's not a sports show. I can't help myself because baseball and the playoffs are about to start, and I live in Houston. The Astros, who made the playoffs, did set a sort of unique historical thing. They were the first team in the history of baseball to do something. I'll tell you what that is and more in just a bit. This is Craig Collins filling in on The Dana Show, D-Lash, Dana Lash Radio, and X and Twitter. More coming up next.
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1: 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My name is Craig Collins, filling in at D Lash, Dana Lash Radio and X. A great way to stay connected to her at Radio Craig C. If you want to see me talk about the Yankees and hopefully not another choke job over the course of the next couple weeks, although I'm pretty sure it's going to happen because that's what the Yankees have been for the last 20 years. They used to be amazing. They're not exactly the evil empire anymore. All right. Some other things out there that are not that, although the baseball playoffs are coming up soon. And I'd be remiss if I didn't at least put this out there. And I do work on a Houston radio station. And actually, Dana airs on that station, KSEV, one of the radio affiliates of this show. So I know I have to be a little bit safe with how I say this, but the Astros have some pretty embarrassing history that they set by being the first division winner in baseball history to not have a winning record. The Houston Astros finished the season at exactly 581-81 record, and that essentially means that they're the first non-winning record team to win a division. Granted, non-winning teams, or teams without a winning record, I should say, have been wild cards and have done quite well in the playoffs. The Astros could do quite well, but this was not, in fact, the way you want to get into the playoffs to start. And it's really just because the Rangers were even worse than them. And actually, I'll also say they don't really like the Rangers and the Astros playing in the same division, in the same league. Just like in Chicago or New York or anywhere else, your two marquee teams, they should play in different leagues or at least different divisions. They should somehow be separated. It would be better. And it used to exist for a long, long time. It doesn't exist anymore. But anyway, the baseball playoffs will start soon. NBC is one of the stations that will put some of these games on, something they haven't done in like 20 years. So that'll be interesting. And honestly, I also think the playoffs in baseball are just bloated in general. Too many teams now make it, which is annoying. I didn't like that one wild card team used to make it before and potentially could take a run all the way to a World Series championship. I liked old school baseball, where only like two teams or maybe four a total made it. But that's not enough money. You need more playoff games because then you need more cash. So it is what it is. But I'll be paying attention to that over the next several days. Also out there, I just thought this was humorous. And if it were in Florida, I would have saved it till the Florida man segment on the show. But this is not. This is in Oklahoma. A 44-year-old man was spotted riding a scooter naked through an Oklahoma neighborhood. Seems like a very creepy guy. I have audio of the officer who arrested him. His name is Jason. Being like, this dude is horrible. I don't know what causes people to do terrible things, and I especially don't know what causes them to do said terrible things naked. I've never understood. I think I've talked about it on the show before. Like, what causes a criminal? And granted, in this case, the only thing he was doing that was criminal was being naked. But what causes some of them to strip down while committing another crime? I don't know. I don't know the answer. But here we go. Here's what it sounds like when you're the officer who arrests the guy that's naked on a scooter.
2: What the hell are you doing, bro? Why are you naked?
3: That's what it's fun about.
2: Huh?
3: Bored.
2: So you're running around naked?
3: No. Actually, I'm drunk.
1: So he's definitely hammered, is what it sounds like to me, is part of the reason that I just love the beginning of this audio, though.
2: What the hell are you doing, bro? Why are you naked?
1: Why are you naked? And the answer is not going to be good. But I'll tell you, one of the things that's most amusing to me about any of these stories whenever they go viral is, you know, how easily this could have been avoided. How you just need to pass this along to your friends, to anybody that might be at risk of someday stripping down to nothing and running around outside, that they don't want to do that, that it's going to ruin something in their life. All right, quick break. A lot more. Thrilled that that's out there, though, as a story, and thrilled that that officer arrested that guy because he sounds like a massive, massive, terrible person. More coming up in a bit. This is Craig Collins filling in on The Dana Show.

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5: An upbeat assessment from the Commander-in-Chief. I'm Lisa Brady, Fox News. President Trump says U.S. officials have spoken to Iran through mediators today after he rejected the latest Iranian ceasefire proposal.
6: We're going to win. As far as I'm concerned, it's going to be one way or the other. It's going to go pretty quickly.
5: Also saying that when it's over, gas prices will come tumbling down. Iran's most recent proposal had a number of conditions, including ending a U.S. blockade of Iranian ports. The president also telling reporters he was surprised that 5 terror suspects arrested yesterday in England have been released on bail. The men, all UK nationals, were arrested on suspicion of terrorism and explosives offenses near an airbase used by the U.S. in England. Counterterrorism officials leading that investigation.
7: They are considering every possible angle. This includes if there are links to Iran, as the base is used by the U.S. Air Force in its campaign against Iran. Well, counterterror police said, quote, that this may be activity committed by proxies or individuals, either knowingly or unknowingly working on behalf of a foreign state.
5: Fox's Stephanie Bennett. Iran has said bases used to attack it are legitimate targets, but the Iranian embassy in London is condemning any claims of possible involvement. President Trump taking questions during an announcement about a $15 billion investment planned by Mesabi Metallics to build the largest ever U.S. steel plant in Iowa.
6: The project is expected to create up to 6,000 new construction jobs, nearly 2,000 manufacturing and mining jobs, and add another $95 billion to the U.S. economy.
5: Among those joining him in the Oval Office, Republican Ashley Hinson is in a closely watched Senate race against Democrat Josh Turek, with polls showing a tight race. Stocks finished lower. The Dow down 346 at the bell. 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
5: Lindsay Clancy is due back in court tomorrow morning for the first time since a mistrial was declared at her murder trial in Massachusetts, where one juror would not accept an insanity defense over the killing of Clancy's three children. Defense attorney Kevin Reddington has accused that holdout juror of not following the law on reasonable doubt.
12: The judge could hear arguments on Reddington's motion to acquit Lindsay Clancy due to insufficient evidence, his motion to have the case thrown out on double jeopardy grounds, and Reddington's call to investigate the holdout juror. Prosecutors may also officially reveal if they intend to retry this case.
5: Fox's Brian Yenis at the courthouse in Plymouth. The attorney for the holdout juror says he had no reasonable doubt and accuses Reddington of targeting him, telling Fox they plan to file a bar complaint. Charges filed against a South Carolina mom accused of killing her child with morphine.
14: Tynisha Jones is being held in an Anderson County jail. She faces a count of murder by child abuse in the death of her 10-month-old child. When the infant died last December, detectives were called in to investigate. After months of looking into the death, including interviews and search warrants, lab results revealed a high dose of morphine in the child's blood. Investigators believe it was Jones who gave the child the morphine. Bond has been denied on the homicide charge. Grinnell Scott, Fox News.
5: The Pope reiterates opposition to assisted dying.
15: Pope Leo in Lourdes, a place people often go because they believe in the power of miraculous healing. But for those suffering, the Pope had a distinct message. He said anyone considering assisted dying should reject what he called false compassion in the name of human dignity.
5: Fox's Jonathan Savage. Recapping stocks, the Dow dropping 347 points, the NASDAQ down more than 200 under renewed pressure from the oil and bond markets. I'm Lisa Brady, Fox News.
16: The Amarillo City Council will hold a special meeting tomorrow regarding the budget and tax rate for fiscal year 2026-2027. That meeting is set for 3 p.m. Council Chambers of City Hall, room 3400. Public comment will be heard before the council moves into the non-consent agenda. That agenda includes public hearings on the budget and tax rate and final readings and ordinance consideration following each. You can view and print the agenda at amarillo.gov, mouse over government, and choose council agenda and minutes. That meeting can be live streamed at the city website or at youtube.com/cityofamarillo. Taxes second only to California for one percenters, even with a lower bar to get in. According to a new study from financial marketplace Smart Asset, the Lone Star State's top 1% threshold is just over $817,000 in adjusted gross income. In California, that cutoff is almost $1 million. For KGNC News, I'm Michael J. Stevens.
18: You don't get to make promises with my money without me being present. 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They don't. They only care about advancing Islamism.
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21: This is the Dana Show. My name is Craig Collins, filling in. Thrilled to be with you. A bunch of stuff to talk about out there in the world. And yet AOC is saying crazy things because she's one to say crazy stuff, like abolishing ICE, all of that. I'll get to AOC's stuff in a second. But before I play that, I do want to play this. This is a Fox News report about Alabama being a first of its kind deal that was set. Or struck a settlement between TikTok and the state of Alabama over teen use of the product and a lot of other bad things that happened from it. Let's start here.
22: TikTok reached a $100 million settlement with the state of Alabama just days before the case was set to go to trial. It comes amid allegations the platform is addictive to teens. Under the deal, teenagers in Alabama will face a two-hour daily limit, no access from midnight to 6 a.m., and prompts to take a, quote, productive pause after 15 minutes, then 60 minutes, and then 90 minutes. It's TikTok's first settlement with a U.S. state over these claims. So how will these new restrictions actually work? Let's bring in...
21: Yeah, I can help with that a little bit. We don't need to bring anybody else in. But I do think it's interesting, too, that this happened just before the case actually did go to a courtroom, like the settlement is in the 11th hour kind of thing, because TikTok doesn't really want someone in a courtroom to go through all the ways in which this platform is addictive, intentionally so, especially young people, and also harmful out of them. I'm not a huge proponent of government control of anything. I think that the right response to this entire situation is for parents to wake up. Any parents who are ignoring the reality that social media is inherently dangerous and damaging to their children, at least not controlling it enough to make sure that children aren't on it in a way you don't want them to be on it. If you're going to allow your kids to have social media, you should at least be able to be fully aware of what they're doing. Even as teenagers, there's not an age limit where you just stop caring until, I guess, they're fully out of the house because of how damaging I think the platform is to so many. And this is someone who uses social media professionally. I understand the double-edged sword of how much of our society is on the internet now, and yet how much we need to discourage kids from really using it the way that they are. And I think that does start in the home. But a $100 million settlement demonstrates the companies know exactly what they're doing, and they're doing it anyway. It's the newest version of, say, smoking and the actual inherent damage or health concerns that you should have involving lighting up a cigarette. All right, and now let's move on to the crazy socialists. I have Mamdani audio, too, from CNN, I think, that I can play. But let's do a couple AOC things. She talks about ICE and how bad it is and how it needs to be abolished. This was after the crowd at this event, I think at Cornell University, chanted "From the River to the Sea," which I played in the last hour of the show. It absolutely happened. One of the young activists, insane people, got the crowd to chant "From the River to the Sea." And then AOC walked up there after basically advocating kill all the people in Israel and talked about how we need to abolish ICE. Here we go.
1: We must abolish ICE.
21: Normally, I would be a little surprised at a whole bunch of people applauding something like this without any real detractors in the audience. But again, this group of people just chanted "From the River to the Sea."
1: Is not an extremist position.
21: It is.
1: ICE is not structured as any sort of recognizable law enforcement agency, even if they are labeled as such. They are not subject or structured in any way to even resemble law enforcement. There is no accountability.
21: This is all wrong.
1: There is no accountability.
21: No.
1: You cannot assert your constitutional rights in these facilities.
21: You don't have
1: these
21: any.
1: Black box detention centers are for-profit institutions.
21: Oh, my God. All right, I'm already done. She's going to keep going there. What's amazing about this is the need to have a villain, in my opinion, because I don't know when, but this was not new. This has happened a long time ago. Politicians realized that if they told you there was a problem, but there wasn't like a movie villain tied to the problem, you didn't care as much. But if I tell you that there's a movie villain, I hear this a lot in conservative places, too, where they just tell you that like everybody on the left is evil and Marxist and crazy. And that's not realistic. There are a lot of them, surprisingly more of them now than there were before. But it's still not everybody. There's still somebody over in maybe the middle of the left that might be somewhat normal, somewhat sane, and just differ in opinion from you. But the need to vilify everybody is part of the reason that we've gotten to where we are so separated in so many of our thoughts. We're so polarized to the opposite sides of the aisle. Part of it is this kind of crap. But when it comes to ICE specifically and the amount of times they do a good job and you don't hear about them at all, they arrest somebody without any kind of incident, remove somebody who's, you know, got accusations of being, say, a child molester, and send them back to whatever country they're from where they'll face charges for the horrible things they've done. You don't hear about that story in the news, and there's a point to that. But you also can't really be controlled by other agencies if you're trying to remove people that shouldn't be in this country when those other states, those other cities are actually trying to stop you. You're just enforcing the law. It's crazy to also hear a congresswoman say that like ICE is this completely uncontrolled thing when she and everyone else in politics have the ability to make the decision on that. And they did a while ago when they created it. It wasn't like the founding fathers are like, and now we create ICE. And now ICE is a thing that'll exist forever. These are things that they actually do have the ability to change. So ICE is just following the laws and rules set up by them, by you, by the other politicians. And granted, I know you want to change that, but it's not like they're just some rogue agency. They're not a Batman version of a thing that decided to sprout up all on its own. I also want to play this because I think it's interesting. AI, as far as a conversation from AOC's perspective, here we go.
1: We are going to encounter a lot of challenges. We're already starting to see it. flash floods without warnings. We're seeing entire regions get wiped out in flash floods and wildfires. And in order to rebuild this, we are going to have to come together. Because what the elite want,
21: you,
1: and they're already planning for it, is to hoard all of the resources for themselves as the world gets more and more physically unstable. And in an environment of AI, they want to wipe out all of our livelihoods. They want to make sure none of us have jobs.
21: Uh-huh.
1: And they want to keep all the spoils of those riches while consuming and burning energy at a pace that is completely unsustainable to me.
21: Yeah, that's true. That's what the elites want. And the elites are who again? Are they you? Because what you're going to tell us and what people like you are going to tell us is that the only way to protect ourselves from this, from the rich, terrible people who want to control everything, is to give all the control to government. And that has never worked historically in the history of time. It's never been a good decision to be like, you know what? The elites are keeping us all from jobs. So why don't you employ everybody, government, or just give us all a basic universal income? Why don't you also buy all the grocery stores and control all the means of production? Why don't you do everything that is communism and all the things we've fought time and again in this country that now are becoming so ridiculously popular? Look, I'll be honest about something else, because she also commented on education and how wildly expensive it is now compared to what it was before. And that is true. Less and less people went to school at a certain time in our society, and the schools that did function, say for the baby boomers and stuff, a lot of state or community level schools really were tuition free. That's not completely inaccurate for her to say that. There were a lot of schools that did cost money, though. So just saying they were all free is sort of ridiculous. But nonetheless, I understand that there is a challenge. And I think that depending on what generation you're in and where you are in your life, if you've already bought your home, if you've already, you know, had your family, all of those things, you might not see it as clearly as people do. You might hear it as just complaining, just being mad, and people who don't want to go out and earn the thing that they most want, which is a house, a family, all those things that a lot of us take for granted. But if you say that that's a problem and then assume the solution is the government's going to take it from here, you're doing more harm than good. And you know that, and I know that. And a lot of these politicians know that because they are the elites. Like, that's the ridiculous thing. And I'll say it this way before we take another break. I remember during COVID when the Pfizer, I feel like I've referenced this before in the show, when the Pfizer CEO would do interviews, and it's like, you can't ask this guy what he thinks of the COVID vaccine. He's literally the CEO of Pfizer. Like, this is the wrong person. Be like, hey, come out here and tell us about this thing that you'll financially benefit from and how we should do it differently. The politicians don't want you to realize how ridiculously wealthy they are and how they've enriched themselves by being politicians, by being in political spaces. AOC is among them. When they go into the group, when they go talk to the people, the unwashed, the masses that they don't like, they do it in a way where they, in fact, think of themselves as elite. And they think of themselves as smarter than you and better than you and more deserving than you. And it's just so ridiculous to hear them say that. The people who make a living actually creating a business or something like that, I don't think they're as apologetic about the idea that they've earned their spot in life. They haven't done it on the back of anyone. They've done it on their own. And granted, if they are very successful, they feel like they deserve every bit of that success. The politicians in our society have done it on our backs quite a bit differently and do not deserve the ridiculous amount of money. Like, my favorite to also talk about in the context of this discussion is Nancy Pelosi and how she claims today still that she's really bad at the stock market when she has done so much better than all of the Wall Street bros out there that she hates and that AOC hates and that everybody hates. She has crushed them as far as her trading success has gone. And I wonder why that is. I wonder what happened there to make that such a thing that they're so capable of doing that creates an eliteness for them. Remember, Nancy Pelosi is also the person who wanted to get her hair cut in California during COVID as she shut everything down for everybody else and then got mad when she got caught by saying it was a setup when she absolutely showed up at a place, took her mask off and hung out because she was told she was allowed to, even though she set the rule that said everybody else wasn't. It's so ridiculous. They are not part of the team of people struggling. The politicians are the most elite in our society at times and the least deserving of the success that they've gotten. All right, quick break, a lot more. Greg Collins filling in on The Dana Show.
18: The folks who make the program possible, It is the partners over at Byrna Gun, although it's not a gun. You're like, okay, well, what is it? Well, it shoots chemical irritant projectiles that can deter threats from up to 60 feet away. Now, you might compare it to a stun gun or a taser. The difference, though, is that those have maybe one or two rounds. The Byrna CL, which stands for Compact Launcher, actually has a 15-round shot capacity per cartridge. So there's also no recoil. 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And here's the big kicker. 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

0: And now, all of the news you would probably miss. 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
1: It's time for Quick Five on D-Lash, Dana Lash Radio on The Dana Show. Thrilled to be here with you. My name is Craig Collins, filling in. Ella Langley went viral for rejecting a fan, so now he's offering her flowers. That's a real thing that happened. The musician who sings a song that's sort of about Texas, not really, but also has been very much on the top of the Billboard charts because of it, he's choosing Texas. Is now rejecting fans. In a video, he yelled at her through a parking garage, asking how many likes does he need in order to take her on a date. She said, there's not enough in the world. And he was devastated by said news, but probably should be, because that's not probably the right way to pick up Ella Langley in general. I don't know. Anytime you're a dude yelling something out of a car window to a woman, you should know you're likely to fail in that scenario. Like, that should be an accepted part of that situation. There's no, I'm leaning my head out the window, yelling at you, even for like the best looking, the most desirable among us. I think you actually have to be somewhere where they can see you and can interact with you if you're have any shot of picking them up. You can't do it from a moving vehicle. But unless the guy did it, now he's offering her flowers, and she's probably also going to say no to that. Madonna opened the VMAs with a special guest, and that guest was Seth Rogen, which was weird. Also, Madonna in general, you probably didn't watch the Video Music Awards, which I think were on CBS, but I did see the way Madonna was dressed and some of the things she talked about, and I think she won an award and whatnot. And look, it's one thing, I'm not trying to crap on everybody, it's one thing for Madonna to behave a certain way at say, 20, but she's doing this at 68 now. She's walking into certain rooms making jokes about her butt. And I'm just not sure that anywhere near as many people who might have enjoyed that conversation before are enjoying it now. I'm just saying, there might be a time at some point in your life where you wear the long pants. You don't wear the super short things that, as you stand up, make a lot of us afraid of what we're going to see that we don't want to see. Also, other things just quickly out there that I thought were sort of interesting. Would you rather eat vampire cup ramen noodles or a spooky black Hidden Valley ranch? That is a question that's gone viral on social media because some companies are trying to make as many weird Halloween things as they can. One of those is vampire noodles, which I think is available at Walmart. It's a hot garlic flavored version of ramen noodles. And the other one is then a spooky black Hidden Valley ranch that I'm not really sure what's in it, because nothing I put on my food should really be that dark of a black. And I think it actually also goes, it also is in a glow-in-the-dark bottle, which can't make me feel great. It's fruit juice and cocoa is what I think it says on the website. It's just not something you need. Again, people, like, everything doesn't need to be pumpkin spiced. Everything doesn't need to be creepy and weird for Halloween. Like, there's mistakes we make that are, self-inflicted wounds, and ones we make that we can't avoid. These are all very self-inflicted. These all do not need to happen. I don't know when this became a thing that everybody out there wants to get in on every single holiday, including Halloween, which is, in fact, my birthday. By the way, I was born on Halloween. I'm somewhat protective of the holiday and the things about it that are fun, and all the stupidity that surrounds it that's not so fun, but not really all that much so, because Halloween's the most ridiculous of all the holidays we celebrate, I think. It's a great birthday in both high school, college, and then as an adult man, but also as a kid. Like, across the board, everything about that holiday is a bunch of fun. I thought everybody was giving out candy for me when I was young enough. I can't remember what parent or grandparent told me that, but they were all celebrating me. I thought my friends weren't grateful enough. They were also in on this candy thing. A quick break, a lot more. Craig Collins filling in on The Dana Show.
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7: Cattle and grains close lower while cotton finishes higher. I'm Kerry Martin with Closing Markets on the Texas Farm Bureau Radio Network. Cattle futures ended the trading day Monday lower with both live and feeder cattle in the red. December live cattle dropped $1.35 to close at $2.2080. February down $1.35, $2.2295. Feeder cattle closed lower. November feeders down $2.70 at $3.2917. January feeders down $2.37, ending the day at $3.2197. Cash fed cattle market last week steady to lower. In the Northern Plains, we saw live sales range from $2.20 to $2.23. That's steady to a dollar lower. Dressed sales $3.45 to $3.55. That is up to $5 lower compared to the previous week. Here in the Southern Plains, we sold cattle at $2.26. Boxed beef prices higher, choice up $2.71 at $381.54. Select up $1.86, $357.62. Corn closed lower, fourth time in the past 5 trading sessions we've seen the corn market lose ground. Harvest pressure continues to weigh on the market, pushing prices lower. December corn down 5 1/4, $5.23 a bushel. March corn down 5 1/2 at $5.36 1/2. Wheat losing big ground. December Kansas City wheat down 16 1/4, $7.45 3/4. December Chicago wheat down 14 1/2, $6.88 3/4. Cotton traded both sides of unchanged. We ended slightly higher with new crop December cotton up 15 points, 82.86 cents. In the energy markets, October natural gas down 19 cents at $3 even. November West Texas crude up 37, $92.78 a barrel. I'm Kerry Martin on the Texas Farm Bureau Radio Network.
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10: Well, looking at your Monday forecast as we roll on into the afternoon, we're going to see those daytime highs back in the 80s. But here's the thing. We're going to watch for increasing cloud cover. Now, that will be a sign of increasing upper-level moisture. And that sets the stage for another possible flooding situation that could kick into gear as soon as early Tuesday through most of the daytime period tomorrow. So expect some heavy rainfall there. But at least for today, conditions are looking pretty nice. Like I said, mid-80s, maybe some breezes out of the southeast at 10 to 20 miles an hour. With your first alert forecast from News Channel 10, I am meteorologist Sheldon Brashears.

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1: 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Great ways to stay connected to her, everything that she has going on. My name is Craig Collins, at Radio Craig C, or Craig Collinays. I'm actually giving my real name now. I don't know why that started. I co-host a show with an investigative reporter, so it's become a thing. I want to bring in the chief of the Texas Board of Education, Aaron Kinsey, to our show. Because there's a couple big things that have been talked about for the last, I'd say, couple of weeks that Aaron will give us the best perspective on possible as the guy now in the head chair appointed by Greg Abbott. Aaron, welcome to the program.
2: Hey, thanks for having me, Craig.
1: Thrilled to have you on. I met you at Texas Faith Fest over the weekend. I was broadcasting there. You were one of the speakers there. But I do want to start with the bigger news that probably people listening all throughout the country might be somewhat familiar in Texas. There has been some level of, and this is the way I think it's described more on the left than the right, state takeover of education within Texas. Can you tell me what's actually going on?
2: Yeah, they're using the state takeover language. The left has also really reframed a bunch of great reforms that we've been making in the state of Texas and really put them in a negative light when really we're doing some incredible things for the state and for the country. We're shifting to a pro-America, pro-Texas, Western civilization focus in social studies, and we're working to improve our literacy rates through reading.
1: Yeah, and not only that, there was actually an objection to the way that 9/11 and history was being taught to kids in classrooms, and it's surreal, to be honest with you, Aaron, that we're having a conversation like this in 2026, but teaching the truth, teaching how, you know, radical Islamics created a terrorist attack in the United States and not some other thing that makes the people involved more innocent or something. Were you surprised in general that that was part of this discussion, that Texas wants to teach truth to children and that people are pushing back on that?
2: Yeah, I was surprised about this specifically, but it really, if you start with the need and you think about 30% of the population across the country wasn't born when 9/11 happened. And so this was our first opportunity in Texas to tell the story of what actually happened. And the standard that we wrote said that radical Islamic terrorists attacked the country and killed 2,977 people. And they objected to it being characterized as radical Islamic terrorists. I'm not sure how else you could characterize the actions other than radical. And we all know the affiliations of them. So the fact that this became the only thing they wanted to talk about out of pages and pages of goodness is just incredible to me.
1: Yeah. No, why don't we get into some of that other goodness, too? Because I when I met you, we were talking about some of the challenges that a lot of, you know, schools throughout the country, not just I think here in the United States, but or not just here in Texas, excuse me, but throughout the United States are facing and how bad success has gotten, how many schools are failing kids in simple versions of educating them. And Texas has taken a lot of, you know, the bull by the horns there, as of course they would, and seen some level of success. But why don't you tell me about some of the good that's coming from all this?
2: Yeah, some of the good that's coming from this is, again, what I was saying earlier, we're going to be pro-America and pro-Texas. If you think about the way we've taught history before, it's been really disjointed. And if you've ever watched a TV show where it goes from one time period back to another and then back forward and back in reverse, it's incredibly difficult to follow and contextualize everything that's going on, although they may be, you know, you may be able to appreciate the artistic nature of the show. But whenever we're thinking about teaching kids, we need to teach it in a chronological order. For instance, you can't really understand what's going on, what was going on with the American Revolution if you don't understand the ideals that were going on and popular across the world.

0: and the correlation sure. between that and the French Revolution that were happening at the same time. So we've gone to a chronological approach to show how we've got the best country in the world, where that came from, where those ideals came from that our forefathers were trying to put on paper. And then from Texas' perspective, how Texas created our own republic and state after that to be what we think is the best version of the American ideals. And so that is unpopular in a culture and from the left where they want to focus on the world and communism and socialism, all these crazy ideas you see out there that have gained popularity today. They're not emphasizing a Western perspective. And that's really how we reframed this whole conversation is let's talk about this from the base of Judeo-Christian values, how that went through the yes. classical times and how it was refined over time to make the greatest thing that we've ever seen in the face of the world.
1: Yes. Yeah. You know what? I could ask it to you this way, too, because I think there's a lot of people now, and I've seen some data set that like 60% of Americans dislike the Democratic Socialists of America and the crazy things they're saying. And yet fixing that problem, solving the issue of a bunch of 20 and 30 somethings thinking communism is a good idea is challenging. I think you're at the forefront, what you do and what the Texas Board of Education will do in fixing this, in making sure people are more aware, more well-versed in the simple reasons that some of the ideas they're throwing out there, like state takeover of industry, is actually bad. Do you feel that way sometimes, that as you see the crazy things going viral and the people and even the politicians advocating for stuff, that what you wish you had was your hands on this system 20 years ago, 30 years ago, so that more people could be better informed and obviously then dismiss these radical ideas?
0: Yeah, it's easy to propagate these crazy ideas when you have a populace who's not educated on the horrors of the outcomes they create. So we went and we said, hey, we're going to highlight the horrors of communism. And then we're going to talk about socialism as the entry to communism. And we're going to start to lay that foundation because we've had generations now that have gone through the education system and don't fully contextualize how bad these ideologies end up in the long term. And then we've gone even further with a personal financial literacy course that every kid in the state's going to take in order to graduate, and they're going to learn how to manage their own finances. We know that that's an issue, and if you get into debt right after you get out on your own, it could take decades to work out of that, if ever. And then we're going to contrast that with what a communist system looks like and what a socialist system looks like, so we can enable kids to make good decisions right out the gate and go pursue entrepreneurship, develop businesses, take personal responsibility and control of your life, because you can do so in a free enterprise system, and that can work out well for you and for us as a whole country.
1: Yeah, no, amen. I honestly think that one of the biggest challenges we've faced is just a whole bunch of people simply weren't taught other things. And I'm a millennial. I grew up, at a certain time when I think more and more radical teachers in classrooms were getting away with teaching people all kinds of crazy stuff. In Texas, what do you do to try to prevent the ideology of the teacher from circumventing a lot of the changes you're trying to make sure that math and science are taught in a classroom and, you know, what they believe about LGBTQ or something else is left for parents at home?
0: Yeah, well, we've done a few things. One, we know I'm a businessman, so we know that what gets measured gets managed in business. We know in education what gets tested gets taught in the classroom. And so we looked at our the grades that we test, and that's all driven by the legislature. And they said, hey, how can we match the material that's going to be on the test to the ideals that we want kids to actually learn? So, for instance, a lot of English, there's a lot of testing around English language arts and reading. So we're going to put content in there that supports a pro-America viewpoint, a pro-free enterprise viewpoint. And that seems like obvious, but the challenge is a lot of these ideals that we're talking about come up in social studies. Well, the social studies passing rate in the state of Texas on the exam, it's only tested one year in eighth grade. It's in the 30s, the 30%, 32%, wow. I think, pass that test. Well, we've got to supplement our other subjects that we know are getting more attention in the classroom with pro-America content and things that are supporting our Judeo-Christian foundings.
1: Yeah. One last question for you, and thank you again for making some time on the Dana Show today with me. I know that when people talk about the financials in school, or the way that maybe those financials eventually hit your property taxes or something else, that a lot of people get very mad. But I think you're very honest in saying that there is a lot of waste. There is a lot of money that's not going the direction it should be going, which I like when guys at the top of these pyramids are willing to admit that. What do you think is a solution to the problem of the funding that goes into education and the lack of it going to the right places?
0: Yeah, well, if you think about what the left typically says on this talking point, they say, well, teachers aren't paid enough. Well, what we do know in the state of Texas is we are spending a very large amount per pupil. Now, we have programs set up in the state to incentivize teachers who are at the top of their field. Some of them can make over $100,000. When they're delivering results in their classroom. But if you look at the breakdown of how education spending has moved over time, it has shifted from the classroom to the administrative side, and that's a problem. So the left continues to say, hey, we just need more money. We need more money. We need even more money. Well, we need to be more efficient with how we use money. We need to be better managers of that at the district level to make sure that money is getting down to the specific teachers and to the pupils that need it. And that could be just in normal teaching or in a remediation sense so that we can bring them up to their capabilities and show them that they can learn and they can succeed both in school and then in life.
1: Yeah. No, I love that message too. I remember when you and I were talking at Texas Faith Fest that there's a lot of messaging to kids about how they're doomed and how terrible that is and how much better it would be to give people hope. All people hope, and I just think it's kind of profound that we're at a place where that kind of thing also feels special. When I think maybe both you and I think it's fairly common sense. This is the kind of thing we should be doing from jump. We shouldn't be begging people to embrace this type of idea. But thank you so much for making some time for me and for jumping on the show. Anything else people need to know? I'll give you a couple seconds. Just have a platform all on your own to say whatever you want.
0: Yeah, look, Texas, we're going to be leaders in education. We're taking the bull by the horns. We have a suite of reforms we've already passed, and we have more to come. These elections coming up are incredibly important. State Board of Education is on the ballot. We're going to continue to push forward on reforming the education system to be the country that we know we can be and the state we know we can be within that country. I appreciate you having me on. It's been great.
1: Sure, no problem. Thank you very much. We got to take a quick break. A lot to get to here on The Dana Show. My name is Craig Collins filling in. He is Aaron Kinsey. He is part of the Texas State Board of Education. And actually, he's the head honcho now. He's the chair who's in charge of it, appointed by Greg Abbott just earlier this year and doing an incredible job. A quick break, a lot more. Craig Collins filling in on The Dana Show.
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0: It's his life mission to make bad decisions. It's time for Florida Man.
1: That's right. It's time for Florida Man on the Dana Lash Show. 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I shouldn't just promote what they are on X. You can find her everywhere. I follow her on TikTok, for example. A Florida woman stole a sheriff's cruiser, drove nearly 100 miles an hour before deputies found her wearing the vest. The sheriff said, none of that makes it legal. Just pretending to be a cop is actually uniquely a bad thing.

0: even more so, stealing their car bad, putting on their vest and walking around like you're one of them bad, all this bad. But the lady eventually was apprehended. You know, I've seen videos where a cop gets his car stolen by some idiot who seems to be capable of doing something horrible. And I don't know what it is about that situation, what the reason is for me that I find it so fascinating. But you see the cop getting so mad at themselves for letting it happen. And a lot of times these people are just absolute lunatics and insane. And the only way to stop them is to predict the behavior of the absolute lunatic and insane people because they do crazy stuff. But I imagine it's not a fun day at work for you to be the person that had your cruiser taken by this crazy lady and then have to talk to everybody there about it. Because I bet you it comes up quite a bit. Other Florida stories out there. A Florida man, 76, with a suspended license, allegedly admitted to driving while under the influence. That influence was rum and cocaine, which probably have different impacts on you. Not necessarily a good decision. I love that you just admit it, though, because I do like Florida people or criminals, if you want to call the people who we talk about in Florida man and Florida woman. Not everybody that lives in Florida, of course, is a criminal, but these people are, that actually admit the things they've done. Charles Ducking is the guy's name. He's 76. And when he got pulled over and he was driving as if he were not well, he immediately admitted, oh, yeah, it's probably the rum and the cocaine. That's part of a problem with my ability to drive. It's not funny. It's actually inherently dangerous and horrible, and I can't. But it's just the unapologetic aspect of getting pulled over, of getting in trouble and being like, yeah, I'm doing something I definitely know I shouldn't be doing, which thank God. These people get caught and arrested and thrown in the hoosegow. And then if you're in a place like Florida, not let out of the hoosegow. If you're in a place that's terrible, a place not like Florida or not like Texas, they let you out almost immediately, like the UK, which is seeing their own version of that problem right now. And then finally, one last Florida story that I thought was interesting. And this isn't really a Florida man or a Florida woman. It's more a Florida group of people, because I guess a house in Fort Lauderdale was going through a renovation. And for some reason, the crew that was working on the house allowed a large crane that was stretched across it doing some of the work to fall and smash into part of the home. So you ask for a renovation. They come out with the fancy equipment and they allow one to crash into the house. That's the opposite of what you wanted. And then this is my favorite part. This is the reason the story is making Florida man and Florida woman. A second crane was used to try to lift the first crane off of the home, and it fell and damaged the home as well. And then a fire chief, his name is Steven, was in the area talking about how crazy it is to come to a house that has two cranes on top of it and crashed into it because one wasn't enough. Because darn it, this is Florida. Here we go. This is what it sounds like.
1: We have to deconstruct what has taken place here to get it back to a safe situation. Methodically remove the pieces that have happened, cutting the secondary crane because of the damage to that crane, they won't be able to retract that.
0: Now,
1: once that has been removed, then they'll focus on the initial crane incident and uprighting that crane.
0: I like the first part, and I tried. That's what it sounds like when crane number two hits your house after crane number one is already smashed into your home and you're kind of hoping they get it out. I wonder if the homeowner or anyone was there and they were watching them roll that second crane toward the home after the first one had fallen and destroyed part of the house. And they're like, not that. Don't do that. Do something else. Try a different move. I don't know if it was the angle or the equipment or what the problem was, but for some reason, these cranes were not stable enough to stay connected to things while also above a home, which feels like the only thing you need the crane to do to make sure that it doesn't smash into your home while working on it. But that's Florida man, Florida woman, and Florida people, as I'm going to call this segment, because a whole bunch of these construction workers are probably now fired, I imagine, or at least a heck of an insurance claim is going to be happening. All right, quick break, a lot more. This is Craig Collins filling in on The Dana Show.

0: Here's the deal. The government is over $38 trillion in debt, which means the IRS isn't slowing down. And the tax code is complex and unforgiving. So it's not surprising if you're one of the millions of Americans.
1: The average time a resume spends on an HR manager's desk is 7 seconds. And most of them are tossed aside. Now imagine if one of those resumes belonged to Yasmin, who was
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0: Midterm elections are 5 weeks from tomorrow. I'm Lisa Brady, Fox News. So President Trump is hitting the campaign trail.
7: The president will crisscross the country this week, raising money and hosting rallies for Republicans on the midterm ballot.
8: We're great people, and we're running against communists, lunatics, socialists.
7: President Trump says he plans to tout economic improvements and border security. But polls show Republicans trailing in several key races where President Trump previously won.
8: I think the polls are accurate because I won it by so much, and it doesn't make sense that they wouldn't be right up there with me.
7: The president is urging supporters to vote as if his name is on the ballot.
0: Fox's Jared Halpern at the White House. The president taking questions after announcing what he calls the largest ever steel plant in the U.S., a $15 billion project planned by Minnesota-based Mesabi Metallics, which is owned by a company based in India. Iowa Governor Kim Reynolds thanking the president.
9: Your commitment to bringing manufacturing back to the states and really restoring American industrial dominance is the reason that this is happening. This would not be happening without your leadership.
0: She says COVID underscored how important it is to boost domestic manufacturing. Democrats argue the president's agenda is failing, and they point in part to the ongoing conflict with Iran. President Trump telling reporters today we'll win one way or the other after he rejected Iran's latest ceasefire proposal. But the two sides are still talking through mediators.
10: U.S. officials have confirmed to Fox News that President Trump is willing to give Iranian sanctions relief and release frozen funds in exchange for concrete progress on nuclear issues. There's also a level of skepticism regarding Iran's seriousness to make a deal, given that they broke the last MOU by firing on ships in the Strait of Hormuz.
0: Fox's Jeff Paul in Tel Aviv. 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
0: Five men, all British nationals, arrested on suspicion of terror and explosives offenses at a U.S.-run airbase in England yesterday are released on bail. However, with strict conditions, and they remain under investigation.
15: Head of UK counter-terror policing Lawrence Taylor says officers are looking at every angle,
16: including that this may be actively committed by proxies or individuals either knowingly or unknowingly working on behalf of a foreign state.
15: RAF Fairford has been used by the US Air Force in bombing missions against Iran.
0: Fox's Jonathan Savage, Iran's embassy in London condemning any claims of involvement. President Trump says he's surprised the suspects were released. The president meets with top AI executives tomorrow after recent warnings about risks and calls for slowing down the pace of development.
4: Some Republicans and many Democrats are urging the president to pump the brakes, warning about potential risks after those concerns were echoed from the captains of the AI industry. Many experts say the U.S. cannot continue to lead the AI race without Taiwan, and some want to see that island fully armed. While the U.S. leads in innovation, most of those chips are built on the island that China considers a rogue breakaway province.
0: Fox's Lucas Tomlinson at the White House. The president has said he wants U.S. companies to keep leading AI innovation. SpaceX reaches a milestone.
13: Blasting off from the Texas Gulf Coast.
17: 2-1.
13: SpaceX's Starship makes it to Earth orbit for the very first time. The giant capsule has been the subject of a number of test flights to prove the Elon Musk company's designs for a transport ship that will bring Americans back to the moon and then on to Mars.
0: Fox's Evan Brown. However, a malfunctioning engine cut that uncrewed mission short with a splashdown in the Pacific hours earlier than planned and without the planned six full laps around Earth. But while in orbit, Starship did deliver more Starlink satellites. A down day on Wall Street, the Dow dropping 347. And Lisa Brady, Fox News.
18: The Amarillo Police Department confirms the arrests of motorcycle riders taking part in a funeral procession Saturday. That procession in honor of Gavino Rincon, known to many as Bandito G. Rincon died from injuries sustained earlier this month when the motorcycle he was riding collided with a Jeep at the intersection of Northwestern and Fairway Drive. While APD confirms the arrests related to the funeral procession, questions we've submitted to the department have yet to be answered. We'll provide an update when we're able to do so. Texas parents deciding when to hand over a smartphone have new research to consider. According to a new UT Health Houston co-authored study, about 24% of children who owned a smartphone at age 12 reported eating disorder symptoms by age 14. That compares with about 15.5% of teens who did not own a phone at 12. The symptoms include binge eating and tying self-worth to weight. For KGNC News, I'm Michael J. Stevens.
19: You don't get to make promises with my money without me being present. 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They don't. They only care about advancing Islamism.
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21: This is The Dana Show. My name is Craig Collins, filling in. Thrilled to be with you. A bunch of stuff out there to talk about. I actually have a recorded interview that I would like to play for you. This also happened when I was at the Faith Festival here in Texas. And a lot of the discussions at Faith Fest were very much designed to be fairly simplistic in how there is a role for Christian or you know, Catholic faith, or in some ways just in general, some kind of faith within our government, within the people who control everything in our government. And the way that I like to say this, by the way, the way that I like to articulate this concept is that, of course, there is. Of course, people will use their belief system when they govern our country, whoever they are. The founding fathers certainly did this, and did this in a way that definitely benefited us, that more and more people seem to be pushing against now. And even more so, I can say this a different way. It's sort of surreal to think that anyone out there believes that there's an actual world that we can all walk into where we just check all of our beliefs, all of our values at the door and pretend that none of them, you know, happen or none of them exist at all. And that's honestly the way I was, I think, educated as a millennial, as someone who grew up at a time when you were taught how bad it would be to have your faith be a part of a discussion in a classroom or anywhere else. And even more than that, I think, treated like there was some reality where that could even happen. But I've stumbled on this long enough. I talked to Bonnie Wallace. Bonnie Wallace is a parent, a grandparent, a woman that went into a classroom, found a book that she thought was surreal and how disgusting it was, how pervasive, how perverted it was. And it was inside a school classroom. And so her response to that situation was to try to do everything she can to get the book removed. And when she tried to get it removed, she faced a lot of pushback and a lot of fighting, which seemed to make absolutely no sense. So without further ado, I want to play at least a good portion of about a 20-minute discussion with Bonnie Wallace, someone who probably is pretty well-known in Texas, might not be well-known in a lot of places, who tried her best to fight schools and the terrible books that they have in classrooms, they have in libraries. And here's the crazy way she went about it before I actually hit play on this. She decided to take those books from those libraries and read them at school board meetings, and somehow that was controversial and bad. Here we go. I am very thrilled to have Bonnie Wallace sit down with me. Bonnie, I'm a relatively new Texan, and yet I know about you. You're
1: welcome.
21: Thank you. You're a person that's been doing a lot of things for a little while now that a lot of other people, I think, would be afraid to do. Can you tell me very simplistically, why has this been your mission to try to inform parents about the insanity of things that are on bookshelves in schools?
1: Yeah, great question. So if you are a biblical scholar or you just like to read the Bible, sure, like I do, Joshua 1:9 tells us, "Have I not commanded you? Be strong and courageous. Do not be terrified. Do not be discouraged. The Lord your God goes with you wherever you go." So I start by saying that because people are afraid to go speak at a school board or just to listen. This content is so harmful. It's so filthy,
21: yes,
1: that it's very embarrassing to read. But if that is what God is asking you to do for him, then I think we have an obligation to be obedient and do that. So that's why I do it. And it's not up to Bonnie Wallace. It's about doing Jesus's work, following the path that he set out. And the beautiful thing is he opens doors and multiplies our efforts in ways we can never ask or imagine.
21: Yeah.
1: So the content, you know, as you said, it's very, very harmful. And the minds of our children are not fully developed yet. And so they don't like have discernment, you know, and I just feel God nudging me that I have to open eyes. And so that's what I do.
21: Yeah. And I mentioned it. I don't know if that was on air or off air now. I can't remember already. But you got kicked out of a Houston event, a Houston Independent School District event. And you were reading books that are in the library at the school. Can you fathom how we've gotten to a place where there are advocates for that type of content being allowed in the school, and yet you can't show up and read it at a meeting?
1: Well, I think it's twofold.
21: Sure.
1: Part of it is that the school board, I feel, often does not know. They do not have any idea. And think about this. Houston's, I don't know how many, they have like 200 and something campuses. So I give them grace, because we all need grace. But I think that they really don't know. So when I'm reading this, they are freaking out. They literally were freaking out. The board president wasn't there that day. It was the vice chair. And she's gaveling and saying, "That's inappropriate. That's inappropriate." Yes, I agree.
21: I agree wholeheartedly.
1: Wholeheartedly agree.
21: Literally your point. Yeah,
1: completely inappropriate.
21: Right.
1: Why are you placing that in front of your students?
21: Yes.
1: The day I spoke, which was March 19th, that book that I read was in three school campuses. Three. The day of the press conference, Dan Patrick told me that Mike Morath had told him that that book had been removed. And I said, "Are you sure? Because I don't think so." And he's like, "Well, can we check?" So I whipped out my laptop and I looked, and it had been removed from DeBakey High School, one high school, but it was still present in two. And guess what? It had been added to six additional high schools.
21: Yeah, you know, I'll jump in right here. This is me actually talking and not playing the interview. And I know it's on a location, so there's a lot of audio up and down there, as there's a lot of people making a lot of noise behind us, but I'm glad it's as good as it is. But it's kind of crazy, again, to think that Bonnie Wallace is the type of person who wants to look at a problem like, you know, inappropriate books in schools, wants to address the problem by just reading the content to the people that are in charge of this, and then she gets attacked and she gets pushback. Later on in this discussion, the totality of which is up on social media at my page, at Radio Craig Z, if you want to hear my entire discussion with Bonnie Wallace. I actually asked her a little bit about the anger on the left and some of the challenges that she's faced throughout her own life in dealing with just trying to make things better for kids in classrooms. And it's amazing to hear her answer to that, to the idea that people can't seem to fathom the good that she's doing and that she gets constant phone calls and constant attacks herself where people want to harm her. Let's try to play a little bit
1: probably
21: of that.
1: Probably not holding Jesus's hand.
21: Fair enough. You made me feel good about all the angry messages I get.
1: Yeah.
21: Oh, wait, hold on. That's actually the end of it. Let's go up here, and then we got it.
2: A Texas Faith Fest that you are also at. And there's a similarity between the two of you that I can see in a willingness to use the most basic version of an argument to demonstrate the problem, which for you is simply reading a book that's on a shelf in a school. For him, it's describing abortion and what it actually is. Why have we gotten to a place where that's necessary? Why are there so many people that are blind to the entirety of this? Because I do think there's a lot of parents who, even today, even with all the work Bonnie Wallace has done, completely unaware of still what's going on in the schools. Why is that happening?
21: And by the way, I was talking about Brandon Gill, who was the keynote speaker, and I think just on the Dana Show a few days ago, talking about Hassan Piker, who also is one of those people who just simply approaches some of these topics with no nonsense. But here's Bonnie's answer to that.
1: 100% right. There are. And I reference the Bible for everything.
21: Sure.
1: And so the Bible describes people having scales over their eyes and being unable to see truth, unable to hear truth. Listen, that's what we're dealing with. They see these books. Listen, we have books that have sex with animals.
21: Yeah.
1: We have books that have sex with dead bodies. A brand new one just got published a few months ago. Sex with teachers. Two books describe sex with Jesus in graphic detail.
21: I didn't even know that.
1: Yeah.
21: Wow.
1: We have books that are prohibited to prisoners in Texas due to the graphic illegal sex acts.
21: Wow.
1: But they're in junior highs and high schools all across Texas and America, not just Texas. This is not just a Texas problem, right?
21: Yeah.
1: And not just a big city problem. But why can they not see truth? I think it's because they do not have Jesus in their hearts. And so until we have Jesus, we can't see truth. The light comes from him and him only. And so I speak out.
21: When you have a parent that hears your message, when you go to a school and you inform someone, what is that interaction like for people that come up to you and say, thank you, Bonnie, you just told me something I didn't know?
1: Listen, I give my email to everybody. I give my cell phone on my card to everybody. I have calls every single day. And most of them are new people that have just met me or heard me, like at Faith and Family Fest here. I've given dozens and dozens of cards.
21: Sure.
1: And I will have phone calls from these people wanting to engage. And listen, I get a lot of bad phone calls too, but I take them. And they tell me I need to die and I need to drink Clorox. If I really love Jesus, I can go live with him today.
21: Wow.
1: All these nonsense things. But it is important. This battle is worth fighting for. And if you are living a life where you're not taking any fiery darts or flaming arrows, you're probably not holding Jesus's hand.
21: Fair enough. You know what's really interesting about that? That's all the interview that I'll share here on The Dana Show. But there is a bigger version of it out there on social media if you want to go looking for it. At Radio Craig C is my social media account if you want to find it. What's interesting to me is she references how violent the left can become. And the last thing I'll say without preaching in the world of faith and some of the stuff that Bonnie was talking about, I'll just say that it's amazing to hear the side of the aisle that believes themselves to be the good guys, the nice guys, the you know, accepting group, be as vitriolic and angry and, you know, threaten violence as often as they do to the people that they disagree with. Because you would think that people who pride themselves on believing that they're the good side of a bad, good argument would at least not resort to threats of violence and telling people like Bonnie Wallace, mother, grandmother, and person who doesn't like dirty books in school, that you should drink bleach and die. Now, that's the world we live in, though. That's the society we found for whatever reason. And I hope we get back, whether it's because of faith or something else, I hope we get back to a version of our world that makes more sense to people like me and her. A quick break, a lot more. Craig Collins filling in on The Dana Show.
19: The folks who make the program possible, it's our friends at Preborn. 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

0: as kind of a way to juxtapose the horrible story about young people that are getting sick more. But also, in general, I'll go back to that because I don't want to. I jumped a little bit too quick, and I didn't mean to do that. But I'll say this about the death rates for young Americans. Almost none of it is tied to serious illness. There is more of that than there was before. There is an uptick there, but it's not as bad as even people who are harming themselves, killing themselves, and how big of an impact that is having on some of these death rates in the youngest generations, which is pretty much across the board. Millennial, Gen Z, a lot of people that are facing a lot of challenges we weren't facing before. And I think that is the eye-opening moment where you say, okay, here is a problem. Here are potentially some of the solutions. And one of the biggest of those is actually removing drugs from our society, which has been happening more recently. A fentanyl overdose and whatnot has gone down because of the war on people that are here illegally in this country who also do horrible things like, say, drug trafficking. I know it's not a war on drugs like before, but there is a byproduct of what we're doing that is actually sending these numbers and making them better. I also saw this out there. As far as other stuff goes, a London-based flight returned to Boston due to an odor that it had. I find that amusing. Boston and Bostonians jumped on a flight, and then the smell was so bad they had to turn around and go back. I feel a little bit happier talking about this a day before the Yankees and the Red Sox play in the playoffs. As a Yankee fan, I don't know who it was. I don't know what happened. I'm not trying to blame anybody specifically. I'm just saying that's a unique problem when you have to turn the plane around because it smells so bad. The other thing that I mentioned a second ago, and I'll actually pay off a little bit more, Trump's administration is considering building a baseball a stadium at a national park, which I think is a really cool idea. I think this is the kind of thing we should do more of. I love the Field of Dreams game. It's one of several events that happens that makes me uniquely happy in the world of baseball. And this would be leaning into that, a stadium in the Rocky Mountains that I think would probably be a place that a lot of people would go and play, like a destination thing. I don't think you're actually going to build it in a way where a team would call it home year round. But there's something about highlighting the beauty of our country while also playing a sport, specifically, I think, the best sport to watch us play in America's pastime. That's really cool. People are trashing on the Trump administration for proposing this now, like we need this right now in this moment. And yet I'm fine with it. And then finally, one last thing, as far as a quick story goes, I've heard this before. You probably have too. High blood pressure. Listen to calming music, classical music like Mozart and Bach, Beethoven, whoever. A study found that playing these musicians and playing that type of music actually does lower your blood pressure. I'm not sure if this is the kind of thing you could tolerate doing all the time, if it's not your music of choice. But 130 patients in Turkey were part of a study in which some of them listened to classical music, some of them didn't. And that being the only difference, the people who were listening to classic music had a health benefit to it. They also say this about studying, that if you listen to certain music while studying, you'll do better on whatever the test is you're taking. Why does it have to be so much worse than the music I like? I'm just kidding. But try that out and see if it works for you. Quick break, a lot more. Craig Collins filling in on The Dana Show.
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3: 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What about

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9: Well, diving into the rest of your Monday, we burned off that early morning fog, and as we're rolling into the afternoon period, we're going to be seeing those daytime highs climbing up into the mid-80s out there, maybe a little bit of sunshine here and there, but we should be seeing increasing cloud cover as we go on into this afternoon and this evening. We'll see winds out of the southeast at 10 to 20 miles an hour. Then looking ahead, going into the overnight period, into your early Tuesday morning, we'll start to see rain showers moving in that could carry through all day through Tuesday, which does bring back some flooding concerns. With your first alert forecast from News Channel 10 IM meteorologist Sheldon Brashears.

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1: This is the Dana Show. My name is Craig Collins, filling in, thrilled to be with you. A bunch of audio to get to. We're just going to rapid fire through a bunch of this stuff. New York City Mayor Zoran Mamdani says socialism will take over national polls. It's going to be great. I have a friend of mine, my co-host, that does the morning show with me in Houston at KSEV Radio, an affiliate of the Dana Show, that's kind of given up on a lot of this. We had an interesting show this morning in which he just kept saying that he sorted down and he pretended to be one of these crazy Democratic idiot socialist people because, I don't know, there's just so much of this right now. But here, I can play this audio of Mamdani celebrating the idea that socialism will take over here in our country, which I don't sadly think he's wrong about, by the way. Here we go.
2: Is other Democrats are concerned. Not everybody believes that America is ready on a national level to necessarily elect people who are on the left. And will it translate on a national level? And will the midterms not just be a referendum on Trump, but a referendum on the democratic socialists of America?
3: I think this will absolutely translate on a national level. And the reason that I believe that is while we are an exceptional city as the greatest city in the world, we also know that the struggles that New Yorkers are facing are the struggles that working class Americans are facing across the country. I often say that there's only one majority in this country. It's the working class, and their inability to afford housing, childcare, even public transit. That is something that goes beyond any one city.
1: Yeah. So what are we going to do about that? Let the government buy everything. Continue.
2: The thing is, other Democrats are concerned.
1: All right, no, it's just the same thing. They just posted it twice. Never mind, because I thought there was a second half of the clip. But anyway, yes, I think that you have every right to be concerned. You have every reason to think that this is bad, because the reality of the solutions that they're pitching is something that's well documented in history as being much, much worse than the challenges we face right now. The reality of things going the wrong direction are the odds of that are 100%. If they get what they want. And it's just a shame that every so often our society, our world, and maybe our country now, which our country hasn't had to learn this lesson this directly before, but might have to learn this lesson too. Another thing out there, here's a Democrat, and Radio Kane shared this, which is great, on social media, in his own words, saying mass amnesty for everybody, one of several goals of the broken left and what they do if they get back into power.
4: My number one issue is to try and get a resolution on immigration. My biggest desire, my biggest goal of what I want to accomplish in politics right now is I want to legalize 7 or 8 or 9 or 10 million people in our country.
1: He should really just call them voters because that's all they want to do. They want to legalize people that can then vote for them and help them win more races. That's the only reason they care, is that their side would be supported and the handouts would get more expensive and then government control of things would get worse. But here, yet again, this is Democratic Governor Andy Beshear of Kentucky saying more terrible things. I think this one actually is about protecting girls and men from not playing in women's sports and protecting girls from men in locker rooms and whatnot, and how he voted to veto some of these bills that would have done that. And yet he seems to think that he's not throwing anyone under the bus, even though any biological woman would probably feel differently. Here we go.
5: 4 years ago, you vetoed a bill in Kentucky that would have banned transgender students for participating in girls and women's sports. There are a bunch of super PAC ads running against Democratic candidates right now on transgender issues. And in addition to that, some of the Democrats in red states and districts have responded, in some cases, saying trans girls should not participate in girls' sports. What's your take on that?
6: Well, sports need to be fair, and there should be no unfair advantage. But in Kentucky, we already had rules in place with our Kentucky High School Athletic Association that prevented any of the things that you saw ultimately in colleges or the rest. In Kentucky, we only had one trans athlete. She was a seventh grader that started a field hockey team in her middle school to make friends. But that bill you're talking about didn't just do that. It banned all trans care for youth, any and all, and remove the ability of any parent to make decisions on the health care for their children. So it was sweeping. But here's my take.
1: I can't understand this at all, because actually a lot of the times it's not even the parents who make these

0: decisions, by the way. It's somebody else. Schools want to remove parents from some of these discussions so that they can have them with teachers or other people that are on the far left. Like, you see story after story where the parents are actually trying to encourage their child to understand that they were born a certain way for a reason. And you hear people attack that and go crazy with that. Gender dysmorphia is the thing. And for a long time, we acknowledged it as a mental health challenge that needed to be treated with mental health therapy and whatnot, and maybe medication. And instead, now we're talking about it as if you can just change someone's body at whatever age. If someone around that child thinks it's a good idea, it doesn't even have to be the parents necessarily. That's what the left is trying to do. I don't know if these messages are landing anymore. I will say this before I move on to Nicki Minaj and how amazed I am that she's a voice for the right now. She did a Fox News interview. But I think that, and this is the best way I can articulate it, the novelty of some of these discussions has worn off. It doesn't mean the reality is gone. It doesn't mean that the left isn't still doing things that are harming kids and that the right shouldn't be trying to protect kids from these harmful behaviors. And that, as I went through some of those audio examples, you can hear people say they want 10 million people that are here illegally to just magically be citizens and what that would do to our society if that were to happen. None of those challenges have gone away. But I do think a lot of people have heard that argument before, and there might be some need to have a different discussion, a different argument, a different set of variables that are presented to people to convince them that one side, while certainly in power right now, needs to stay in power for years to come because of the harm that would be done if the other side takes over. Look, I know, I'll say it this way, and it's a fairly generic point, but I'll just make it. I know that things aren't what you wanted them to be. When you voted most people, when you voted Trump into office and he ran on a message that when I was in office before Biden, the economy was great, things were really good, and then COVID took over and screwed everything up. And a lot of people voted for him. He won the popular vote in all of the swing states, or in general, and he won in all the swing states. Those were things that could not have happened if the very simplistic message of your life will be better if I'm in charge wasn't well received by a lot of Americans in 2024. But in 2026, there's a lot of impatience. Your life isn't as much as improved as you thought it would be. Things have not gotten much better from what they were a short time ago. Gas prices are still inevitably very high for a very different reason than before. I get it. I think a lot of people get it. And I think the right way to continue to have these discussions is not just to continue to paint the more novel brushes of topics that were painted before, the things like talking about transgender athletes playing women's sports, which does happen and is happening in parts of this country. But if it's not happening in your community, it's not happening at your school, there's no, you know, boy that's beating the girls at some kind of sport in front of you, maybe it becomes a more hollow issue to you. And then the discussion very much becomes it's the economy, stupid. If things aren't going any better for you, you're likely to vote the other team in power. But that doesn't inherently mean that things actually get better, that things improve just because you do that. And for the amount of people that would typically support conservatives but kind of want to punish conservatives for not doing what they hoped they would do, this is the least intelligent decision you could possibly make to make things worse, not better for everyone. Although, who knows, maybe it would actually cause more people to vote in, say, the 2028 election in a certain way. But Nicki Minaj is one of the voices of reason, so I might as well just play her. She was talking about critics of President Trump and some of the other things she sees out there, and she has some fairly strong opinions of it, even though people are now attacking her and have been for a couple of years since she became more of a unapologetic conservative and unapologetic supporter of President Trump. And it does harm her as far as her music career and the people who are buying her music. And she doesn't seem to care about that. So here, let's play a little bit of this, too.
1: To be someone that supports him.
2: What do you think it is that those people who are so critical of the president maybe don't understand about him or get wrong about him?
1: They've put out so many lies that after a certain amount of time, when you hear a lie over and over and over, especially when you are young or just, you know, uninformed, you just start thinking these things are truth. And that's why I don't like the fact that the media does not understand their responsibility and the role they played in all of this. If you think someone is racist, of course you're not going to like them. You know, I feel like if
0: Duh.
1: We got to know him or just did their own research, I think they would know that it's a, you know, it's just been, you know, political theater. But
0: a lot of lies. Yes, of course. If you can shape someone successfully,

0: as being hateful in some capacity before you even talk to them and meet them. If the negative opinion that you hold of someone you've never spoken to is strong enough, of course you're going to hate them from jump. Of course you're not going to be willing to open any sort of mental door to hear or see a demonstration of what's false, what's a lie, as far as those narratives go. And I think Nikki does a really good job of articulating that more people need to do some of this work themselves. They need to watch the video that only airs on conservative media of Trump just being nice to people, for example. And I know Trump is an easy person to discuss, but a lot of people out there who get accused of being something that they're definitely not. Like, there's a truth to the amount of us, whether you're on the right or the left, is just a voter and a person. There's a truth that a lot of us deep in our core do just want to be good parents, raise successful children, have a success in our own careers. Like, there's certain things that are through lines that connect all of us that I think Nicki Minaj is referencing here, that politics has tried to pretend don't exist and tried to destroy in how we talk about each other. One last Nicki Minaj thing before I take a break, just because I thought this was interesting too. Her message to young voters on the midterms and how they need to once again vote overwhelmingly more conservative than they ever have in the past. Now, granted, they still voted for Democrats in the 2024 election, but a significantly larger percentage of young people voted red than had for, I think, ever or quite some time. Nikki is saying, let's do that again.
1: You know, how much you want a say in what happens and realize that the only way to have that is by voting, not just voting for the president, but just voting and, you know, all of the local elections, right? And it's going to be on November 3rd, right?
2: November 3rd.
1: On November 3rd. I might do something around that time. But I want you guys to do your research, see what candidates are in your area, and just give it a couple, a few minutes or an hour.
0: Just try it out.
1: Research them and then make a decision. You guys are so blessed to be able to vote. And you have to.
0: Well, and honestly, even further, I thought she was going to say, so blessed to have so much information available at your fingertips if you go look for it. This generation is more informed than other generations, I think, simply because of the ubiquity of access to information. But some of that stuff that you're seeing and gaining is not true. And you need to do a better job. I think most people need to do a better job of sussing out the false from the truth. But really just like give it a few extra minutes, do a little bit more research and figure out some of the historical reasons that maybe some solutions being offered are terrible and horrible and you shouldn't support them happening and how some are actually really good and probably will do wonders in our society. I love that. It's a very simple call to tell the electorate to just inform itself better and to not count on anyone else to do it for you. We're way past the days of, you know, the four major television stations being the only real places that gave you immediate information and then a library card, the other best way for you to gain information. We're way past that, but we still need people to try a little bit harder, at least a lot of them, than they're trying now. And I think especially some of the younger generation, if you do hear something that you think is true and if you hear it, you know, passionately argued and you see it in a few different places, at least fact check it a little more. And maybe go to some sources that completely disagree with it to see what the counter argument might be. I think that goes a long way to what Nikki is saying, because even she is someone that I think has admitted before at a certain point she had an opinion of President Trump, and that opinion has very much changed. All right, quick break, a little bit more coming up. Craig Collins filling in on The Dana Show.
3: Our friends over at Chapter. 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
1: This is the Dana Show. My name is Craig Collins, filling in. Thrilled to be with you. So much stuff out there to talk about. So little time left to do it. One more time, looking forward to the playoffs starting in the world of baseball. I'm a Yankee fan, and I'm hoping the Yankees do well. I know there's a lot of people out there who are not that hope the Yankees do terrible, including most of the people I live around. I live in Houston, and a whole lot of people here would like them to see them do poorly, and darn it, the Astros are really good at making that happen. Just a quick other couple things out there. Hillary Clinton had a smug, authoritarian Trump dig that backfired tremendously via community notes. I do love when this happens on social media. Hillary Clinton said, kicking out the free press is what fragile authoritarians do, not American presidents. And she had a whole video thing. Community notes had a different opinion of that. Hillary Clinton suggested the U.S. should kill the prominent journalist Julian Assange while she was in office, which feels like worse than just kicking them out of some kind of, press briefing. It feels like that's the worst thing, to murder a guy. But that was what Hillary Clinton thought should happen just a short time ago, when she forgets how she feels about things. But that community note was incredible. Way to go, once again, Elon Musk, for buying Twitter and making community notes so much better. House Democrats plan a vast oversight of the Trump administration, including impeachment. This is an AP story that's out there that I kind of wanted to close on, because House Democrats are begging for more power, because they're going to do the whole movie we've seen all over again yet another time, including attempting to impeach the current president of the United States, who won the popular vote, who won all the swing states. You would think that's actually kind of authoritarian and upending the desire of the American people if you impeach this guy again, like you have before. So we will see if that's enough of a motivator for people on the right who might be sitting out of this election, wherever you are, for whatever reason, to actually go ahead and not do that, because the left will do all the things they have done before and all the things they claim they won't do up until the moment they're given power. And then finally, one last thing, just as a last kind of thought there, a 24-year-old daughter cut off financial support to parents after learning they give a large amount of their money to her older brother. This was a viral story where, if I'm going to help you, you better not help that person. And I just think it's kind of crazy, because it's a younger person helping her parents. It caused a lot of reactions. But I have no time to talk about that, so we'll do that next time. Craig Collins filling in on The Dana Show.
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6: Negotiations continue. I'm Lisa Lacera, Fox News. President Trump predicting the Iran conflict will be won very soon.
7: President Trump says U.S. and Iranian negotiators are continuing to talk through mediators.
8: As far as I'm concerned, it's going to be one way or the other. It's going to go pretty quickly.
7: Speaking to reporters in the Oval Office, President Trump says two things will happen once the war ends. Iran will never develop a nuclear weapon.
8: As soon as that war ends, inflation's going to be eradicated. Totally.
7: The president says gas prices will also fall, though he has suggested that may not happen until after the midterm election.
6: Fox's Jared Halpern at the White House. Meanwhile, Iran State TV says sounds heard on Keshem Island are likely a result of warning shots fired at ships violating their blockade of the Strait of Hormuz. Five men arrested near a U.S.-run airbase in England released on bail as investigators say they're looking into a terror plot possibly tied to Iran.
9: This all started midnight on Sunday in Welford near the Royal Air Force's Fairford base, which is used by the U.S. Air Force for its campaign in Iran. A local farmer was actually returning from a party when she spotted three suspicious vehicles blocking her way and multiple masked men who suddenly fled on foot. Police say the five British men, ages between 23 and 25, are from London. They were initially taken into custody on suspicion of committing offenses under the Explosives Act and preparing of a terrorist act.
6: Fox's Stephanie Bennett at RAF Fairford. President Trump said he was surprised the men were released on bail. New fuel economy standards put in place by the Trump administration, easing requirements for automakers to control pollution. The new average for cars and light trucks is now about 35 miles a gallon for the 2031 model year, down from a projected more than 50 miles per gallon in 2031 under rules put in place during the Biden administration. 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
6: Prosecutors reopening an investigation into allegations that seven Cornell University frat brothers drugged and gang raped an underage student in 2024.
23: There's renewed scrutiny into rape allegations weeks after the victim, a former Cornell student identified as Jane Doe, filed suit alleging she was drugged and sexually assaulted at a frat house in Ithaca, New York in 2024. The Tompkins County DA saying the civil lawsuit raised allegations which weren't part of the original police report. Among the defendants, Cornell University, several Chi Phi fraternity organizations, a local bar, and seven current and former students, only two of whom were allegedly expelled. Chi Phi's chapter is still barred from campus, and its national headquarters says it unequivocally condemns sexual violence. Lillian Wu, Fox News.
6: Reports say other accused frat members receive lesser discipline, including being forced to attend workshops and write essays. There's new technology that's supposed to keep AI from breaking out of its boundaries.
24: Artificial intelligence chipmaker NVIDIA has released software it says can prevent AI agents from going rogue. The Open Agent Safety Platform will help developers to test, deploy, and secure AI agents. And it includes technology that can quarantine the AI agents in milliseconds if there's an attempt to move outside boundaries. The protective software follows recent incidents where AI agents from OpenAI and Anthropic went rogue and bypassed safety controls. Ginny Cosola, Fox News.
6: The NFL has asked the Department of Homeland Security to take down a video on social media that shows highlights of Hall of Famer Brian Dawkins' pregame walkout as he chants, "The time has come," and includes the caption, "Our time has come," and shows a caravan of migrants. I'm Lee Silicera. This is Fox News.
25: 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That meeting is set for 3 p.m. Council Chambers of City Hall, room 3400. Public comment will be heard before the council moves into the non-consent agenda. That agenda includes public hearings on the budget and tax rate and final readings and ordinance consideration following each. You can view and print the agenda at amarillo.gov, mouse over government, and choose council agenda and minutes. That meeting can be live streamed at the city website or at youtube.com/City of Amarillo. Taxes second only to California for one percenters, even with a lower bar to get in. According to a new study from financial marketplace Smart Asset, the Lone Star State's top 1% threshold is just over $817,000 in adjusted gross income. In California, that cutoff is almost $1 million. For KGNC News, I'm Michael J. Stevens.
0: I mean, that's a special kind of stupid.
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26: Hey, welcome back to the Lars Larson Show. It's a pleasure to be with you on a Monday. Always glad to get to your calls. Let me give you an idea of what's coming up and a couple of the highlights. Number one, I got to mention, in the United Kingdom, they have taken five men into custody for possibly staging a terrorist attack at an RAF base, an Air Force base in Great Britain, where United States bombers were being staged through to Iran. Now, what happened to the men? They've already bailed out. If that gives you an idea of how seriously or not so seriously that Great Britain is treating this. Meanwhile, back here at home, President Donald Trump today unveiled plans for a massive new steel plant in Iowa that the White House says will be the largest steel plant in American history. Promises to bring, of the permanent jobs for the plant, 1,750 permanent jobs. And if you've ever talked to people who work in steel plants, and I have done that, they pay really, really well. So more than 1,700 permanent jobs, about 5,000 to 6,000 construction jobs, and they say it's a $15 billion steel plant, touted as a major investment and evidence that Donald Trump's economic agenda is bringing heavy manufacturing back to the United States. With just over a month till the midterms, the question is, will it turn things around? A small-town pastor just had his criminal conviction thrown out for keeping his church open around the clock to serve the needy. Was that ever really about fire safety? Seven Cornell frat brothers are now accused or will be accused of drugging and gang raping a former student. Their punishment? The fraternity reportedly asked them to write essays, but there's more to the story as well. License plate readers are helping police catch criminals, but some lawmakers say they want to ban them. Are we throwing away a useful crime-fighting tool? And take just a moment to cast a vote in my X poll. You'll find the daily poll question at Lars Larson Show and at LarsLarson.com. Should any government allow doctors to euthanize a toddler? And if you say, Lars, that's crazy, that would never happen. Actually, it happened in the Netherlands. The Dutch government has cut the age for doctor-assisted suicide, and they have now, well, they've now helped to suicide a 24-month-old child said to be suffering from severe medical conditions, but the doctor said the child was not undergoing any kind of ongoing pain or discomfort, but they killed the kid anyway. I think it's kind of a sign, and we should take it seriously, because America and Canada are not too far behind. The poll on X, should any government allow doctors to euthanize a toddler? Find it at Lars Larson Show and at LarsLarson.com, and brought to you by AMAC, the Association of Mature American Citizens. 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I would never go anywhere near AARP. They're the ones who helped push through Obamacare way back in the day. They are not a gift to conservatives. So if you want to join AMAC, just go to amac.us or call 888-262-2006. 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Let's go to our first naysayer of a week, a brand new week. Tony, welcome to the program. If you're a naysayer, what do you and I disagree about that makes you a naysayer?
27: Good morning. It's the press being banned out from the White House, CNN, and the others.
26: They weren't. They were not banned.
27: Oh, they were.
26: They lost their hard passes. And what a hard pass is,
27: okay.
26: Hard pass means you're given the pass somewhat. I mean, it still can be withdrawn, but it's a somewhat permanent pass. If you are covering the White House and you need to get a day pass, you can get a day pass. But anybody who thinks that banned the press from the White House, That's not the case. But they did lose their hard passes, some of them, because the president said they've been lying to Americans. So was that the right thing or the wrong thing?
27: Oh, I know that the argument has been, you know, free speech, free speech, free speech.
26: Well, hold on, Tony, if you had, well, say you were a reporter. I know you're not a reporter, but if you were
27: a reporter.
26: And you did, and you lost your press pass, would you still be able to do your journalism?
27: Well, true enough. Okay. But that argument is not what I'm basing my naysaying on.
26: Okay, go for it. What is it?
27: I was when Fox News kind of had the same thing done to them back in 2009 under Obama.
26: Yep.
27: Nothing was said.
26: Yep.
27: CNN gets it and a few others, and everybody starts screaming. If it would continue, it would flip-flop back and forth between whoever is in office would want to just toss out whoever they want out of the press pool.
26: But as you just pointed out, it has been. It went on during Biden. It went on during Obama. It's gone on during Trump. So fair is fair. But what is different is when it happens under Trump, the mainstream media pitches a fit. When the Joe Biden administration revoked 425 passes for smaller news organizations, did you hear anybody raise a fuss?
27: Not at all. I didn't even know that happened until a couple days ago.
26: It did. And you know why? Do you know why they're raising a fuss now? Because the press hates Trump with a passion. And the press loved Obama. I don't think they necessarily love Joe Biden, but they were willing to protect Joe Biden. So does that tell you that when the press has an agenda, and when Obama does the same thing that will someday be done by Trump, and they don't say a word about it under Obama or Biden, but they pitch a giant fit under Trump, what does that tell you?
27: Quite a bit. Although I think the one thing I would like to point out is the liberal press is about like 80-20 liberal,
26: 90-10,
27: dominant, something like that.
26: Yep.
27: But like when Obama kicked out Fox News, that pretty much eliminated virtually all the conservative outlets in one swipe.
26: Yep, it did.
27: Whereas,
26: and so what does that tell you? If it tells you that there's already an agenda on the part of the press and that they're not neutral, then would it surprise you when Donald Trump says these non-neutral so-called journalists are getting the boot, they're going to lose their press passes? Is that the wrong thing to do? I don't think so.
27: Perhaps, and I understand those merits.
26: If you had a friend, Tony, among your circle of friends, most of your friends are honest with you. And then you find out there's one that's just a big, fat liar all day long. Do you still treat him the same way and give him include him in your life as much, even though you know he's going to go out and lie about you?
27: Probably not so much.
26: I would think. I find out that a friend of mine is going to lie about me, that friend is no longer welcome in my circle anymore. And they know that. They know I can't lie about Tony. If I do, Tony is going to kick me out of the circle. And nobody is going to fault Tony for doing that, right?
27: Not at all. I understand the merits. My point largely is the tit-for-tat ordeal.
26: But it's not tit-for-tat, because when liberal presidents kick the press out and nothing is said, but Donald Trump kicks the press out or gives them, you know, no hard pass, then all you're saying is there's a double standard. And if you go along with that double standard, to me, I think you're saying you support the idea of a double standard. Well, I don't. I think you either treat everybody the same, or you say, if there's going to be favoritism against Trump and in favor of Obama, then Trump is not wrong to tell these people you no longer have a hard pass, which, again, is not getting in the way of their First Amendment rights, not one little bit.
27: No, not at all.
26: That's the way I look at it anyway. Tony, I appreciate a good naysayer. Thanks very much. Coming up in a moment, license plate readers are helping police track down real criminals right now, but critics say they're an invasion of privacy. Should we regulate them or ban them altogether? Talk about that next.
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0: Town Hall, where all topics are fair game, news, sports, entertainment. 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

0: Lars Larson wants to hear from you, even if you disagree. Naysayers get to cut the line at 866-HEY-LARS. 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
1: Hey, welcome back to the Lars Larson Show. It's a pleasure to be with you, and I'm glad to get to your phone calls and emails at 866-HEY-LARS. License plate readers, as we've talked about before, are helping police track down criminals, but critics say they're an invasion of privacy. Should they be heavily regulated, or should we get rid of them altogether? I thought we'd talk to Rafael Mangual, who is the Nick O'Neill Fellow at Manhattan Institute and a contributing editor at City Journal. Rafael, welcome to the program. How are you?
2: I'm doing very well. Great to be with you.
1: Hey, sorry we had a couple of little phone problems that we're resolving most of that now, although we're trying to do it in real time. I got to tell you, within about an hour of where I'm standing right now at our radio studios, the police took a guy into custody this morning. And I thought, okay, here's a great example of how ALPRs, automated license plate readers, work. The guy had threatened to shoot up his family, use a knife on them. You know, he was felony harassment and domestic violence and all that. That was about 2:40 in the morning this morning. And by about 3:15, he was in custody because the police threw his license plate and his name into the ALPR system, and they found him very, very quickly, and they were able to take him into custody. Can you tell me, I mean, should we be willing to give that up in the name of preserving privacy?
2: I don't think we should be willing to give it up, but I also think it's important to just frame this conversation correctly. When people hear the word privacy rights, right, they think the Constitution, they think the Fourth Amendment, and that's exactly how the critics of these systems have sort of couched their critiques. They've said, you know, what we're sacrificing is an important constitutional right. And I think it's just important to say at the outset that I fundamentally disagree that that is what's at stake, right? So what we're giving up is not something that we generally have a privacy right in, right? What ALPR cameras do is they photograph the vehicles that pass them. They're motion-activated cameras that photograph and log those images of a vehicle in a system. Now, they're very sophisticated cameras, so they can read the license plate of the vehicle. They can read the make and model of the vehicle. They can take note of distinguishing features on that vehicle, say, you know, damage or, you know, window tints or a spoiler or a bumper sticker, I should say, so that, you know, it makes that information available to law enforcement. That's important because, you know, criminals have sort of caught on to the whole license plate reader thing and will often change the license plates on the cars that, you know, they use for crimes. But it's just important to say, like, you know, you did a perfect job of sort of describing the kind of paradigmatic case of, you know, why these cameras are important for law enforcement. And I think a lot of people just have to understand that what you're being asked to give up is not something that the courts have generally recognized a right in. When you think about the sort of surveillance technologies to which the courts have attached a warrant requirement because they violate the Fourth Amendment, without one, you're thinking of things like the placement of a GPS tracker on your car. You're thinking of things like cell site location information or historical geographic location data from a service like Google. What those data do is they have the ability to track you everywhere that you go constantly from place to place. If there is a GPS tracker on your car, it is following your car everywhere it goes.
1: Yep.
2: I don't care what city in America you want to pick. Pick any city. And what you will find is that only a tiny fraction of about 1% of the streets that are visible to these cameras, meaning that 99% of the roadways that you can drive on are not actually within the sight pictures of these cameras. So in our paper that we just released from the Manhattan Institute earlier last week, we look at the city of Houston as an example. That city has about 4,000 flock cameras throughout the city. Each of those cameras has a sight picture of about 1,500 square feet. Altogether, you're talking about 6 million or so

0: Oh, yes, but and I guess to some extent I wonder why this is coming up now, and I have a suspicion that it has to do with enforcement by ICE and CBP. Do you think I'm on to something? Because we've never heard the level of objection to these things until about the last year and a half or so. Am I wrong about that?
1: I don't think you're wrong about that. I mean, you know, the far left has been against these things for a long time. I mean, you can go back to, you know, the early 2010s, the early aughts, and find, you know, groups like the ACLU and the Electronic Frontier Foundation, you know, coming out against these things. You know, that's to sort of be expected. But I do think that, you know, when it came out that ICE and Customs Border Protection were using their access to these tools to try and track for immigration enforcement, that made a lot of people upset, and that kind of brought these things to the fore. What has really perplexed me, though, is that, you know, the critiques have become bipartisan in a way that I don't think was quite expected. You are now also seeing some conservatives, including conservatives who have an otherwise staunch record of support for law enforcement,
0: yep,
1: you know, buying into a lot of the kind of more hysterical critiques on this. And I think that they are just as misguided, and I think it's important to call that out. And, you know, again, what's at stake is what you described. I mean, you know, I had there was a case out of Richmond, Virginia from last week of a mother who had her car jacked with her two young boys in the back seat. One was less than a year old. The other one, I think, was 3 years old. Now, you can imagine, you know, the just absolute horror and terror that mother must have been, yep, feeling in those moments as she called 911 and begged for help. And, you know, if it wasn't for those cameras, those kids would never have been found. And instead, the police were able to recover that vehicle and the children and make an arrest within 45 minutes, I believe. You know, that is the world that we want to live in. What we don't want to do is leave those benefits, those very clear and concrete benefits, on the table in order to address privacy concerns that, in my opinion, are much more easily addressed through regulation and don't require a ban.
0: And in fact, I thought your suggestions were very good. That's Raphael. Raphael, we appreciate the time. That's Raphael Mengal, who is the Nick O'Neill Fellow at the Manhattan Institute and a contributing editor at City Journal and a member of the Council on Criminal Justice. Raphael, thanks for the time. 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
1: Looking. 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
1: What do we really know about James Tallarico? Tallarico said,
2: defending trans Texans is something we have to do every day.
1: Tallarico supported using taxpayer dollars for sex change surgeries on young children, claimed denying your child's gender identity is abusive, said the trans community needs abortion care too, and even called Jesus a radical feminist and said God is non-binary.
2: Defending trans Texans is something we have to do every day.
1: But it gets worse. James Tallarico voted to allow biological men access to women's bathrooms in schools and for biological boys to play in girls' sports, saying some things are more important than fair competition in sports.
2: Defending trans Texans is something we have to do every day.
1: Radical liberal James Tallarico. For they, them, not you. 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
9: Not a bad day across the High Plains. We started off kind of moist and even foggy here and there, but we've had sunshine, temperatures in the mid-80s this afternoon, and looks like we're about to get right back in to a very rainy weather pattern. That'll start tomorrow. Now, overnight tonight, it looks like we drop down to about 64 tomorrow. We could have some showers even as we start the day. Looks like it picks up in the afternoon, and then big rains tomorrow night. Flash flood watch in effect, and we'll be in the 70s. With your first alert forecast from News Channel 10, I'm Doppler Day.
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0: If you don't want to talk but want to be heard, email Lars at talk@larslarson.com. He actually will read it. 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
1: Hey, welcome back to the Lars Larson Show. It's a pleasure to be with you. I got to tell you something. What's going on at Cornell University right now is exceptionally ugly. They are bringing new charges. It appears they have reopened an investigation into seven members at Cornell University, part of a fraternity in which there was an alleged gang rape. Now, the case is complicated. It allegedly happened 2 years ago. And at the time, the young lady

0: who was the subject of all that activity, whatever you want to call it, at the time, said that it was consensual, that she had taken drugs willingly, and all the rest of that. But subsequent to that, she said, look, I was completely, you know, beside myself with what had happened to her, and you could understand that as well. They're saying that the fraternity brothers at Cornell University drugged and gang-raped a former student. So, the Tompkins County DA, and that's Matthew Van Houten, told ABC News his office is considering bringing criminal charges to the case after the nightmare described in a civil lawsuit filed by the survivor has sparked outrage online. Now, you got a lot of he said, she said, but I want to tell you something. The especially ugly part of this is that apparently during the time that this young lady was being sexually assaulted, allegedly, there were members of the fraternity who were sending messages to each other. Apparently on one of those, you know, those apps that you can use that will erase the message later. And they were saying there is free blank available upstairs. Rude, crude word for a woman's genitalia, just to try to put it as politely as possible. Now, we're also told that the fraternity, even though it was kicked off campus after all this happened, so something happened in that case, that at that point, one of the disgusted Cornell University students decided to share the information with the DA, a key piece of evidence, a Snapchat, that proclaimed free and then blank. I'm not going to use the word on the air, in the form of the allegedly incapacitated student to the victim. So the attorney for the young lady has said that the DA failed his client in nailing her assailants, and the school essentially forced the 20-year-old victim to remain enrolled on the same campus as her attackers by refusing to refund her tuition so she could go somewhere else. The whole thing is ugly. It makes Cornell look bad, and probably deservedly so. It makes the DA look bad, and probably deservedly so. It certainly makes the fraternity brothers within this Chi-Phi fraternity at Cornell University, they're not looking like real champions either. And, of course, they're all pointing fingers because one of the members there, an anonymous, honorable Chi-Phi fraternity brother, had shared the information about what was said about this young lady. I mean, this is just ugly on steroids and should not be happening right now. But glad to get your phone calls and your emails at 866-HEY-LARS. That's 866-439-5277. Just to know, we will keep an eye on that situation. And ordinarily, when something happens at Cornell University, we'll get Professor William Jacobson on. He's a very good He teaches at the law school, and he's very straightforward, and he's very honest. But he's not available today. We'll get him on at some point in the future and get his view of how this was handled 2 years ago and why it was screwed up so badly by everybody, including the university involved. Let's go to Paul in Idaho, listening on the great KIDO. Hey, Paul, welcome to the program. What's on your mind?
1: Thank you, Lars. Back to the first caller that came in, I was going to talk about the First Amendment and ask you some questions.
0: Sure.
1: Let's say you got a green card and your friend there next to you has a visa, and you go to one of these protests and it just so happens that you get collared and your visa card is expired.
0: My visa to enter the country, not my visa credit card, right?
1: No, exactly, yeah.
0: Okay.
1: I'll ask that one up to you.
0: Just so nobody says later, I couldn't tell whether he was talking about the credit card or talking about the visa. But I'm not sure. What does any of that have to do with anything?
1: Well, they get the First Amendment given to them on a silver platter. They're obviously not happy that they're here in the United States of America, but they enjoy all the encroachments of it. I
0: mean, now, when you say they, are you talking about illegal aliens or legal? Entrance.
1: Illegal alien. And also
0: illegal.
1: Legal.
0: Yep. Legal or illegal?
1: Both, for that matter. There should be a way that if they're going to become citizens of the United States other than taking school classes,

0: put in the Constitution. Maybe they ought to have a job. And who's paying for this? It's the GAO. Same people that probably paid for Obama's $2 billion on the,
1: well,
0: on the airline trip over there.
1: Except for this, Paul, it's been U.S. policy on immigration that if you want to emigrate to the United States, you have to make the case to the State Department that you are unlikely to become a public charge. So it's laws already on the books say that if you want to enter the United States, either on a visa for a period of time to, say, go to school or travel around the country, you've got to show that you're able to support yourself. And if you're going to come here on a green card, you have to show you are unlikely to become a welfare case. Otherwise, you don't get your green card. So that's already the case if you enforce the law. Now, it's also the case that people like Biden and Obama did not want to enforce the law. But the law actually says you're supposed to be unlikely to become a public charge, meaning turn into a welfare case. Does that make sense?
0: Oh, yeah. Otherwise, I'd have to pick a job and then hear all the food stamps and everything else.
1: 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Glad to have you with me on a Monday night. 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If you want to jump into the best conversation in talk journalism, it's here every day at 866-HEY-LARS. That's 866-439-5277. 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And that question about Cornell, should colleges handle sexual assault cases instead of the police? Absolutely, positively not. Don't do it. They don't know what they're doing. And this mess is a good example of that. 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
1: Hey, welcome back to the Lars Larsen Show. It's a pleasure to be with you. And this case is so crazy, I can't even believe it. A small church in Ohio that literally stayed open around the clock, which I think, with some limitation, might be the ideal thing for every church in the world. Say we're open 24 hours a day, 7 days a week. That's what churches are there for. And the government tried to shut it down over fire codes. Could this happen to your church? And what's it going to take to fix this up? Ryan Gardner joins us now. He's senior counsel. That means he's a top dog lawyer at First Liberty Institute. Ryan, welcome back.
2: Hi, thanks for having me.
1: So what in the world happened at this church? Describe what happened. This one in Bryan, Ohio, right?
2: It is in Bryan, Ohio. And to turn the clock back, we've been in a legal battle for almost 3 years over the question of whether a pastor can keep his church doors open 24 hours a day, 7 days a week, and to welcome in people of all walks of life, including the most vulnerable and hurting in his communities. When my client, Pastor Chris Avell, made this decision to do this as part of his ministry, he was met with resistance by the city. They first came after him saying that this was a zoning issue, that his property was not zoned to do this. And then after First Liberty got involved in the case, suddenly the tactics shifted where it was less about the zoning code and became about the fire code. The fire marshal

0: determined that there were some fire safety issues here that required the church to get a sprinkler system. Now, as you might imagine, sprinkler systems are extremely costly, especially to retrofit to old buildings like the one where the church is located. But here's the kicker here. The fire chief was not requiring the local motels to have those sprinkler systems. He wasn't requiring most of the apartment complex to have them. And there's even a senior living facility in town that does not have sprinkler systems. But for the church, they were required to do so.
1: And the other thing about this, Ryan, and let me throw this in and I'll ask you about it. It's one thing to require sprinkler systems where there is a habitation. That is where most of the time where people are going to be sleeping and, unconscious for a period of time. That's why it's important in things like hotels and motels, because if you have people sleeping in there and a fire starts, but if you've got a church that's open 24 hours a day and presumably there is wide awake staff to serve those people 24 hours a day, then what's the purpose of the sprinkler system other than to put up some kind of reason to object to the church?
0: That's exactly right. And while people do come in, I mean, I know this is going to be a shocker to you, but at night, sometimes people might fall asleep. I mean, the church has this thing called Rest and Refresh with the Lord that they do every night.
1: Yeah, sure. They
0: play scripture over the speakers, but some people fall asleep. So apparently falling asleep in church became a crime in Bryan, Ohio. But
1: did they require that all the other churches where occasionally somebody nods off during the service have to have a sprinkler as well?
0: You know, I'm not sure, but that was the situation facing Chris, and he was, in fact, charged and convicted and sentenced to jail for living out his faith and helping these people. Now, fortunately, we got good news last Friday, and the Court of Appeals in Ohio threw out that conviction and said that the trial court failed to properly consider the constitutional defenses and the constitutional burden that the sprinkler imposed on the church, and they sent it back down to trial court on that basis. So that jail sentence has now been vacated.
1: Okay, so Ryan, just so I don't misstate this later, what was the crime he was convicted of that would have led to his imprisonment?
0: Violating the fire code.
1: That's a jailable offense?
0: It is a jailable offense, apparently, under Ohio law. We all care about fire safety. The church does, too, and it has done everything within its power to make that building safe. But if you're faced with a situation like this where the church simply cannot afford it, then you're having to choose between truly keeping these people safe by letting them come in out of, I don't know, negative 20 wind chill weather where they could freeze to death and die from exposure, or be in a warm church where there are people around them who care about them. And like you said, there is staff there all the time. Someone's always awake to look after these people and care for them, whatever their needs are, 24 hours a day. That's the whole vision here. And it's a really beautiful thing the way this church operates, really, because they pour into these people that come in hurting and broken. They build them up, and then they find a family that they maybe never had. And then once those people are built back up, they turn around and begin pouring into others who come in behind them. So you have this sort of cycle of people caring for each other and just improving lives across the board and caring for spiritual and physical needs.
1: Well, let me ask you this. I don't know, is there a legal concept, maybe in Latin, that encompasses when a city just keeps throwing up new objections because they're trying to find something that'll stick?
0: Well, I think that actually, the Attorney General of Ohio, who took action to help the church, actually put it best when he said that the city was using the petty tools of government to end a ministry that they did not want in their town.
1: Oh, this is just outrageous. So at this point, he's not going to jail, Pastor Avell. He's not going to jail. Where does this finally get settled up once and for all? In favor of the church?
0: So we are back in the trial court on the criminal side. I should also add, by the way, that there was a whole civil component where they also, while they were criminally prosecuting him, they sought to get an injunction from a civil court, and they actually got one. I think it was maybe 2 years ago that they got one. We appealed that up, and we got a win there and went back down. And then the trial court, after remanding the civil case, dismissed that civil infraction with prejudice based upon the constitutional defenses that we've raised. And so it's been, like I said, nearly a 3-year-long battle. It's not quite over yet, but we are grateful for the Court of Appeals here for stepping in and vacating that criminal sentence.
1: You know, I'm glad to hear them do that. Ryan Gardner is the senior counsel at First Liberty Institute. Ryan, thank you very much, and keep up the good work, and God bless you for that. By the way, authorities say a Kentucky officer ran the same 2 license plates 2,000 times. They belonged to the mother of his child. She had an order of protection against him. Now, that officer did not hack anything. He typed in a plate out of 120,000 cameras. The Washington Post found at least 50 more, and most were watching women. Audit logs show a police chief ran 600 searches on 2 plates, his ex-wife's plates, and her teenage daughter's. And here's what nobody says. A plate tells you what she drives. It doesn't tell you where she sleeps. That's a data broker. Home address, phone, relatives, everywhere she's ever lived, $2, no badge, no audit trail. 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They can't hurt you if they can't find you. 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
7: It's not true. I'm Lisa Lucera, Fox News. President Trump disputing that he asked Chinese President Xi Jinping if he wanted to buy weapons from the U.S., contradicting U.S. Ambassador to China David Perdue.
8: I never heard of that one. I'm going to have to ask him. You mean we're going to sell? No, they probably like to buy it because we do make better equipment than that. So maybe it's a good idea. Yeah. but we didn't discuss it.
7: The president was asked about it this afternoon in the Oval Office after Purdue made the comments over the weekend. Meanwhile, the U.S. and China agreed to a tariff reprieve on some products following last week's state visit.
9: Both the U.S. and China released lists of about $30 billion worth of products that will see tariffs eased as part of ongoing trade talks. Among the imports reduced on that list are Chinese-made toys, athletic equipment, fireworks, and tableware. China says it will reduce tariffs on U.S. agriculture products. But other consumer goods like electric vehicles, computer chips, and batteries are not included. Ahead of a three-day state visit by Chinese President Xi Jinping last week, both countries also extended a trade truce to prevent escalating tariffs on billions of dollars worth of goods.
7: Fox's Jared Halpern at the White House. The president says the U.S. and Iran continue to talk through mediators. As for the conflict's outcome,
8: we're going to win. As far as I'm concerned, it's going to be one way or the other. It's going to go pretty quickly, too.
7: Senate Democratic leader Chuck Schumer says this is another broken promise.
10: Well, it's been going up for 8 months, Mr. President. The American people are out billions of dollars, are out of their pockets already. No one wants to wait any longer.
7: A recent Fox News poll finds 71% of respondents say the Trump administration has no plan to end the conflict. Pope Leo XIV says safety issues raised by artificial intelligence experts should be discussed and acted on, telling reporters we can't just sit back and pretend nothing is going to happen when it comes to AI. 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
7: Assessing the damage on the Atlantic coast as a nor'easter begins to pull away.
15: It wasn't the inland fresh water flooding, the rain flooding that was a concern. It was the coastal flooding, the seawater coming in. Now, for the last 5 days, we've had an onshore wind. It's been pushing the water in, even during low tide. The low tide not able to escape that much because the wind is essentially pinning it in like a wall. Now the flow, it's moving directly out into the Atlantic, which is great news. That means we don't have any more coastal flooding concerns, but the damage has already been done. It wasn't just the coastal flooding. It was the beach erosion, specifically down in Ocean City, New Jersey, where they just finished a beach replenishment. There was $19.5 million. And it took them a couple months. They got it done on September 7th. And all of a sudden, that three-mile stretch, almost half of it is gone.
7: Fox Weather's Bob Van Dillen in Manasquan, New Jersey. Maritime experts traveling to Nantucket to investigate a shipwreck that emerged along the island's southern shore after the nor'easter. The attorney for the lone holdout juror in the Lindsey Clancy mistrial, pushing back on claims of refusing to follow the law. Lindsey Clancy admitted to killing her three small children. Her defense argued that postpartum psychosis made her not criminally responsible.
16: The Fox exclusive, the attorney representing the holdout juror, Michael Disronville, says that accusations that his client lied under oath are, quote, categorically false. He says Disronville legally applied the reasonable doubt standard. He accuses Lindsey Clancy's attorney, Kevin Reddington, of deliberately targeting Disronville, beginning at a news conference right after the mistrial. Fox News reached out to Reddington to get a response to the accusations. He's chosen not to reply to our inquiries, though Reddington has denied doxing Michael.
7: Fox's Brian Yenis. Prosecutors haven't said whether they will retry the case. Clancy's due back in court tomorrow. I'm Lisa Lacerra. This is Fox News.
17: The Amarillo Police Department confirms the arrests of motorcycle riders taking part in a funeral procession Saturday. That procession in honor of Gavino Rincon, known to many as Bandito G. Rincon died from injuries sustained earlier this month when the motorcycle he was riding collided with a Jeep at the intersection of Northwestern and Fairway Drive. While APD confirms the arrests related to the funeral procession, questions we've submitted to the department have yet to be answered. We'll provide an update when we're able to do so. Texas parents deciding when to hand over a smartphone have new research to consider. According to a new UT Health Houston co-authored study, about 24% of children who owned a smartphone at age 12 reported eating disorder symptoms by age

0: age 14. That compares with about 15.5% of teens who did not own a phone at 12. The symptoms include binge eating and tying self-worth to weight. For KGNC News, I'm Michael J. Stevens.
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7: Welcome back to the Lars Larson Show. It's a Monday. It's honestly provocative talk radio for America, and I'm glad to get to your calls. And we're going to get to those in just a moment at 866-HEY-LARS. 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What's coming up this hour? Illegal aliens get in-state tuition while Americans pay more. Now the Trump administration is suing 25 states over that very issue. OpenAI admits its artificial intelligence agents went rogue on a federal government website. Who's really in control of all that AI? A Chinese billionaire has already fathered more than 100 American-born children through surrogates, might even be a number as high as 300. How is that even legal? And take just a moment to cast a vote in my X poll. You'll find the question every day at Lars Larson Show and at LarsLarson.com. And today's question goes this way. Should any government allow doctors to euthanize toddlers? And before you say, Lars, that's crazy talk. Nobody on earth is authorizing the euthanasia for toddlers. Yes, as a matter of fact, they are. In the Netherlands, a toddler has now been euthanized after the Dutch government cut the age limit for assisted dying. This kind of thing is growing like a weed and is really unfortunate. It's growing in America. It's growing in Canada. And now it appears they have even extended the hooks of doctor-assisted suicide to the age range of toddlers in the Netherlands. Should any government allow doctors to euthanize a toddler? My answer to that is no, absolutely not. And it's brought to you by AMAC, the Association of Mature American Citizens. AMAC has the conservative values I believe in. I joined the group about a decade ago. You can join, too. Just go to amac.us or call 888-262-2006. AMAC is better. Better for you and better for America. Let's go first to Dan. Hey, Dan, welcome to the program. What's on your mind today?
8: Well, yeah, go on the internet, I look, supposedly there's a massive group of 10,000 Guatemalans that are marching and think they're going to come in here. How can that be?
7: I've seen that report before, and you know what? As near as I can tell, Dan, that's one more of those pieces of internet garbage information. There is no indication it's true. I've seen the same reports. It says there's a caravan. Now, during Biden, we saw regular caravans that were coming up through the Darien Gap and making their way from South America through Central America and all the way up through Mexico to our southern border. But there's no way for those people to cross our border because Donald Trump has it sealed about as tight as anybody has ever sealed our southern border. So why would you ever believe those reports?
8: Well, I mean, you go on the internet and you read stuff.
7: Isn't there garbage information all over the internet?
8: Well, thanks to you, I'm going to rethink that.
7: Well, I mean, just rethink it and think about this, Dan. If there really was some caravan, a massive caravan of thousands of illegal aliens, first thing that might occur to you is when they get to that southern border, how will they get across? Because now that we've shut down most of the border, for a time there, Joe Biden had let the southern border become so, wild west that anybody who showed up was going to be able to get across somewhere because you had the CBP was spread out so thin that one group would be coming across the border and distract them from another group that was getting across. But today they don't have that kind of situation. It's much harder to get across that border undetected, and you have a lot more CBP watching for them. So I can understand where during the Joe Biden years that there were so few CBP, Customs and Border Protection,

0: and so many illegal aliens that they just flood across the border. But today, I don't think that's the case anymore, nor would they get status once they got to the other side. Whereas during Joe Biden, they were granted status because Joe had put most of ICE and CBP to work doing all the paperwork to try to phony up their situation. I think that's exactly what he tried to do. I don't think it's going to happen anymore. But if I'm wrong, I'm happy to be proved wrong anytime. Thanks for the call. I appreciate it. By the way, if you believe in supporting American craftsmanship and veterans and independent talk radio, go to my website, pick up a limited edition Lars Larson Show challenge coin. 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A shout out to our friends in Baltimore, Maryland, where they catch great talk radio all day and my show Monday through Friday on WBAL. That's AM 1090 WBAL in Baltimore, Maryland. Now, I've got a crazy thought for you. Think about this. What happens if Elon Musk ends up owning a piece of CNN? The Clinton News Network. Can you imagine this? According to the New York Post, Paramount executives have talked about bringing Musk into the same investor group that right now is financing the Warner Brothers Discovery takeover. That deal would put CNN and CBS News under the same expanding media empire that is controlled by David Ellison. Elon Musk already has deep ties to the Ellison family after Larry Ellison invested $1 billion in Musk's takeover of Twitter. If Musk joins the deal, the man who transformed Twitter could suddenly own a piece of CNN. Now, I would imagine that would make liberal heads spin in the CNN newsroom. I think they'd go absolutely nuts. Consider these updates as well. TikTok has now agreed to pay Alabama at least $100 million to settle allegations involving the safety of children using the platform. The Trump administration has now backed away from a reported plan to take control of NIH grant making after pushback from scientists and lawmakers as well. Although, I think the United States Congress should definitely take control of that money. If the NIH, the National Institutes of Health, is going to make grants using taxpayer dollars, we should have some control over where that money is going. And right now, we know already that an awful lot of the NIH grant money went the wrong direction for a lot of years. And if we can't correct that, then maybe we should shut off the tap altogether. The United States and China have agreed to cut tariffs on about $60 billion worth of goods, including American products and Chinese household goods and toys. So that's good news as well. Let me tell you about what's going on in Boston, and I'll give full and lavish credit to the Mass Daily News. Boston is now paying illegal or immigrants $575 each to finish a 10-week course in political organizing with no legal status check on the applicants and native-born U.S. Bostonians who are barred from the program altogether. Immigrants Lead Boston, run by the mayor's office for immigrant advancement, is now in its seventh cohort under Mayor Michelle Wu. The curriculum, per Boston.gov, includes civic engagement and community organizing, public narrative, and immigration history and topics. So, taxpayer dollars are being used in Boston to help teach immigrants, so-called immigrants, about political organizing in the United States of America. And native-born U.S. citizens and Bostonians are barred from that program altogether? Does that make sense to anybody? Boston has not publicly disclosed the total amount that it spends on the Immigrants Lead Boston, ILB, or Community Action Grants. Now, why in the world are we paying people who've come into our country to be immigrants to the United States to become political activists in the United States? Oh, and then we've got this. New York has now legalized assisted suicide, but now the state will not tell you how many people are actually using doctor-assisted suicide. This kind of dishonesty cannot continue. Coming up in a moment, the Associate Attorney General Stanley Woodward says the Justice Department has now sued every state that's giving illegal aliens in-state tuition. Is your state on that list?
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1: Hey, welcome back to the Lars Larson Show. It's a pleasure to be with you. Well, the Associate Attorney General, Stanley Woodward, says the U.S. Justice Department has now brought a lawsuit against every state in America, it's roughly half of them, that give illegal aliens in-state tuition. Is your state on the list, and where is this going to go? Thought we'd talk to Esteban Elizondo, who is Campus Reform's Associate Editor. Esteban, welcome to the program.
2: Hey, thank you for having me on your show, Lars.
1: So my first reaction to this is good. Okay, couldn't come soon enough, because I don't see any reason why we should be giving in-state tuition to people who are illegal aliens, because that means literally you could be getting, for example, University of Washington in Seattle. I happen to know the number there. If it's in-state tuition, I think it's about $16,000. If it's out of country tuition, it's more like $44,000. There's about a $31,000 difference between in-state and out-of-country tuition. And we're granting this to illegal aliens where the kid from Iowa that wants to go to the University of Washington is going to have to pay out-of-state tuition and pay the additional penalty. Has that ever made sense?
2: No, it absolutely doesn't make sense. And the Department of Justice doing these lawsuits is a huge win for fairness. Like, Americans should not be treated like second-class citizens in their own country. But that's exactly what these universities are doing and these states are doing by granting basically benefits for being an illegal alien. And, you know, like you said, it can add up to, you know, six figures over the course of 4 years. And if you're paying state taxes, then they're charging you for it. It's not there's real consequences to this.
1: Well, in fact, you know what I wonder about, Esteban? If the mainstream media was doing its job, I mean, I know some people who live and work in Seattle. I don't live and work there. But if you were a reporter there, wouldn't you be tempted to go to the state, Department of Higher Education and say, hey, why are we giving this special rate for people who aren't even legally in the United States of America? And we're charging the punitive rate to all the kids who come from the other 42 or 43 states, because there are some neighboring states that get some in-state tuition treatment. If you happen to be close to a given state, that's common throughout the country. But it means that most of the 50 states, you know, the kids are going to be charged a gigantic amount of money to go to a school, and the illegal alien gets more favorable treatment, and they're not even legally here. I mean, I can't imagine how anybody in higher ed would answer that question.
2: And you hit the nail on the head when you said that the mainstream media isn't covering this. And that's because the leftists and the mainstream media are just are on the same team as the leftists running these universities and running these states. And at the Leadership Institute's Campus Reform, we're covering these stories. And we're going to say, hey, this is not fair to American citizens. And it's not fair for it's antithetical to our higher education system, which should be for the American student first. And these universities are giving special treatment to illegal aliens that shouldn't even be in this country in the first place. But, you know, that's the system that they've built. And it's important that we cover this, and it's important that we talk about this.
1: I guess what I wonder about is, even within the university, wouldn't you think there'd be some faculty who would say, this isn't equal treatment? And if we're not going to offer equal treatment under the law, aren't we violating some fairly important precepts of the United States Constitution?
2: Well, unfortunately, these universities are inundated with liberal bureaucrats who aren't even part of, you know, the mainstream academic professor corps. And they're the ones that are really running these institutions. And it's interesting to look at the rate of hiring of staff members at universities. So the rate of non-academic bureaucrats, like administrators, has increased dramatically. And a lot of these administrators are pushing their very leftist ideologies onto these universities. And it's these are the consequences of that. And actual professors that value free speech, that would speak up against this, they can be punished for it. You know, like, if you aren't with the mainstream ideological line and you step out of line, that can hurt your job. So that's why a lot of these university professors aren't speaking out about this.
1: You know, it's kind of, I'm curious if this happens, I mean, because the suit's been brought. DOJ says they got six cases involving, and I'll name them off, Texas, Kentucky, Oklahoma, Nebraska, Illinois, and Kansas. And they're already favorable partners in blocking or declaring unconstitutional tuition policies. Cases remain pending against Minnesota, Virginia, California, New Jersey, Massachusetts, Rhode Island, Maryland, Colorado, New York, Connecticut, Vermont, Arizona, New Mexico, Oregon, and Washington. I mean, it's a gigantic list, and you think now that the suit's been brought,

0: seen success in the 6 states that you mentioned is because it's just a blatant violation of the law that already exists. So,
1: and wouldn't you think on those college campuses, Esteban, wouldn't there be, say, student organizations like the Student Senate, the student, the student government that would say, this isn't right. You're treating some of our members one way and treating the other ones the other way. And yet are the students also cowed by this, told you better keep your mouth shut. You say something that's unwoke, you're going to be in trouble.
0: Yeah, and these university students are absolutely worried about that. They're worried about social backlash. They're worried about, getting exposed online as unwoke. And we're fighting back against that, though. Campus reform, we're giving a voice to conservative students who do want to cover this type of stuff and who do value fairness and who do prioritize the education of Americans first. So, yeah, there's definitely obstacles to speaking out about this as a student, but we're giving people a place to voice an opinion.
1: Oh, looks like we might have dropped his call. Will you check on Esteban for me, please, and find out whether or not his call dropped? It sounded like his phone gave up the ghost. So I appreciate it, Esteban. That's Esteban Elizondo, who is Campus Reform Associate Editor. Glad to have you with me, and always glad to take your calls at 866-HEY-LARS. By the way, everybody talks about those weight loss injections. 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Coming up in a moment, a Chinese billionaire wants 50 sons and he's reportedly already fathered 100 children through American surrogates. What in the world is going on? We'll talk about that up next.
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8: Well, diving into the rest of your Monday, we've burned off that early morning fog, and as we're rolling into the afternoon period, we're going to be seeing those daytime highs climbing up into the mid-80s out there, maybe a little bit of sunshine here and there, but we should be seeing increasing cloud cover as we go on into this afternoon and this evening. We'll see winds out of the southeast at 10 to 20 miles an hour. Then looking ahead, going into the overnight period into your early Tuesday morning, we'll start to see rain showers moving in that could carry you through all day through your Tuesday, which does bring back some flooding concerns. With your first alert forecast from News Channel 10 IM meteorologist Sheldon Brashears.
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4: 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It's a pleasure to be with you. I'm glad to get to your phone calls and emails at 866-HEY-LARS. 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Social Security is screwy, and I'll tell you why. When people who receive welfare turn 65, the government switches them to Social Security, which is one of the reasons they say that SSI is short on money. No, it's short because they switched the accounting of welfare payments to the SSI checkbook. When my North Dakota farmer-in-laws, who've never paid 1 cent to Social Security, started getting checks at 65, rented for three times my police officer's salary and their two cars, and they had no credit card bills. Their farm was worth about $1 million. But the Social Security fund that I was paying into was giving my money to them and all their well-to-do farmer friends. And when people who came into this country

even legally through chain migration turn 65, they get Social Security too. No, it's welfare. And whatever they get should be from the welfare checkbook, not from the Social Security checkbook, signed Randy. Randy, I couldn't agree with you more. I don't know whether or not you're right on the details about whether somebody who is on social, on, let's say, welfare up to 65, whether they automatically get switched to Social Security or not. It'll take some time to actually determine whether that is the case or not. And then I love this post on social media. Alec Lance pointed out, CNN told you that Tasia Fortune, that's a name we talked about some time ago, Tasia Fortune was found hanging from a tree in Mississippi. And what did CNN say? They said, why, it's a reminder of our painful history, because they just assumed that somebody must have taken that young lady and hanged her from a tree. And yes, hanged is the correct language for that. Well, it turns out three black suspects had now been arrested for the murder of Tasia Fortune. Whether they're guilty or not, I don't know. They have a day in court. But the lynching narrative collapsed. CNN has now dropped the story. They never really cared about Tasia. And that's a very good point, that when CNN automatically assumes, and you know what happens when you assume? When you assume that if a person died as a result of being hanged from a rope, and that person is black, that it must have happened because of some kind of racial animus. And then when you find out that they have arrested and charged three black suspects in that crime, what does that actually tell you? It tells you, don't make assumptions ahead of time. You might be able to make a certain amount of assumptions as long as you label them to your audience and say, we're going to assume that this was because of racial animus. If it wasn't, then we will be happy to be corrected. In this case, I'd love to see somebody correct CNN on that. And then consider this. A 13-year-old boy is now in custody after allegedly shooting and wounding, seriously wounding, a teacher at his school in New Mexico. The teacher, Kelly Matthews, remains in the hospital where he's considered to be in stable but critical condition. That's from the police chief, James Jones. He said that at a news conference yesterday. The shooting unfolded shortly before noon on Friday outside Highland Middle School. Near the building's back doors, the 13-year-old went outside the building in between classes. And when Matthews walked outside and around a corner, the teacher encountered the suspect, who immediately began firing at him. Police have not disclosed a potential motive. They say there is no information regarding Matthews, whether or not Matthews, the teacher, was targeted ahead of time. Officers have recovered a semi-automatic handgun, according to ABC News, that they believe the teen allegedly used in this tragic and violent act. The 13-year-old is now being held on charges, including aggravated assault on school personnel, shooting threats, and unlawfully carrying a deadly weapon. Here's the question. I can't tell you how much more frequently we are seeing reports of kids, I mean very young kids, who are being accused of very serious crimes, including one crime that involves a 9-year-old child who is believed to have raped a 5-year-old girl. And in that attempt to rape the girl, they say the girl, the 5-year-old, nearly died. Now, what do you do with a kid who's 9 years old, who's engaged in a rape? What do you do with a 13-year-old? I mean, to a large extent, I think society does not have laws that properly equip the prosecutor with something they can do about this problem. Because what ends up happening is you've got a child. The child is too young to be punished in a meaningful way. And am I saying, oh, I want to see that child go to prison? Well, I'd ask you this. If a child is capable of something like rape of a younger child at age 9, what exactly is going to straighten that child out? And whether or not you would trust that child to be loose in society, especially since if the child is 9 years of age, is the community even going to know who that person is? If the child was a bit older, the child might be told, you have to register for the rest of your life as a convicted sex offender. That's to warn the community who you are and keep you out of certain kinds of jobs and professions. In other words, somebody who's registering as a sex offender who's not going to get a job working in a daycare, is not going to get a job working in

0: to school. But if you're 9 years old when this incident happens, when you do what, if an adult did it, would be considered a crime, what in the world is society going to do with those kids? And I'm sorry to say that I think the bottom line is they're not going to do anything with those kids, and those kids are going to end up being a danger to the rest of society. At least that's the way I see it. Now, Center Square has a great story about a pastor in Detroit who last year had admonished one of his parishioners because he thought her donation to the church of $1,235 was inadequate. Do you know that pastor is making $538,000 a year? He's being paid by a taxpayer-funded nonprofit that he leads that is separate from the church. The salary for Marvin Winans Sr., the pastor of Perfecting Church and a Grammy-winning gospel singer, accounted for about 61% of what that nonprofit spent. So in other words, he's got a nonprofit, he runs the nonprofit, but as well as running the nonprofit, he's pulling a salary of more than $500,000 a year, and that's more than half of all the money the nonprofit is dealing with. Somebody tell me that is not wrong. 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
1: Hey, welcome back to the Lars Larson Show. Well, OpenAI's artificial intelligence agents were poking around government websites, and one allegedly tried to hack the education department. How much control do we actually have over AI or artificial intelligence? I thought we'd ask that of Amy Kramer, who is the chairwoman of Humans First. Amy, welcome back to the program.
2: Hey.
1: Does it suggest to you that maybe we don't have much control over AI at all?
2: We don't have much control over it. We need, we definitely need safety birds or guardrails and safety mechanisms put into place to protect the American people, our national security, our land, our kids. And that's Congress's responsibility to do it. And we're getting all these warnings from a number of different people, and somebody needs to take action.
1: All right, so if the somebody is the federal government, they don't exactly move at the speed of government, which tells you a lot. Whereas the private sector companies could actually move quickly, couldn't they?
2: They could, but this is the thing. They can't be trusted to move because they are the ones, it is their technology that is escaping these labs and going and doing these hacks and breaking into other companies. And now our U.S. federal government, also there was a report out over the weekend that one of the AIs had escaped and broke into the Australian Department of Health Ministry. So this is a national security issue, and you're right, Congress does not move fast, but this is a time when I think that they need to move fast. That I think Speaker Johnson needs to call Congress back into session, and they need to deal with this right away.
1: Yeah, but do you see much likelihood that the U.S. government, whenever speed is required, they seem to move at the speed of glaciers? Is there any I guess what I'd ask is, if these companies know their technology the best, isn't it incumbent on them to do the right thing without having the government have to tell them to do the right thing?
2: Well, you would think so, but they're not doing the right. That's how these AIs have escaped the labs. I'm not a technical person. I don't pretend to be one. I'm just a mom with common sense. But this has been going on for a while, and we have had concerns. I mean, if you think back to the spring when Secretary Bessent called in all the heads of the banks because of the release of Mythos, and they were concerned about its abilities to bring down the financial system of the U.S., that was very concerning. And Mythos, the release was delayed. There are things that the federal government can put into place, and you're right, they do move slowly. But I'm also a flight attendant when we were flying on September 11th. And if you remember back then, they moved quickly to protect the American people. They should do the same now. I think it's just ridiculous that they're not.
1: I'm talking to Amy Kramer, who's the chairwoman of Humans First, and I think that's a good example, because even when it's the wrong thing to do, for instance, the Patriot Act, they did manage to get it done in about 3 weeks when they knew there was some urgency. So how do we get, basically, how do we get the equivalent of a fire lit under their feet?
2: Well, I think that's got to come from the American people. And, Lars, I'll tell you, I went into Speaker Johnson.
1: Did I lose Amy? Hey, Joel, can you double check and see if we can get Amy back on that line? I think her line was giving up. I could hear it starting to go in my ear, and I thought maybe her line was starting to give up. Let's see if we can get Amy back on the line, because I have a feeling there was a problem. You can usually tell. We get to where we can tell when a phone line is starting to give up. And sometimes cell phones, we love them. We love the ability to connect over big distances. The problem is sometimes the disconnect happens, and at that point, we're kind of out of luck. I want to get Amy Kramer back. She is the chairwoman of Humans First, and OpenAI disclosed on Friday, tail end of last week, that its artificial intelligence agents had interacted with several U.S. government websites in unexpected ways, and this is part of an ongoing review into the company's model's unanticipated behavior, meaning they don't know why it's happening, They just know that we've got to get this stopped. The AI giant's models access publicly available information on two websites operated by the Securities and Exchange Commission, as well as the U.S. Census Bureau, and the data that's kept there. The company came out with that on Friday. AI evaluator and research lab Transluce said on Friday that an independent investigation found that AI agents appeared to originate from OpenAI and attempted a hack onto the Department of Education website for the department's civil rights office. Thankfully, that did not succeed. Well, it looks like we won't get Amy Kramer back, but we very much appreciate having her on the program. Glad to get your calls at 866-HEY-LARS. That's 866-439-5277. Send your emails to talk@LarsLarson.com. Now, I've mentioned this before, but you know my position on birthright citizenship. I think the U.S. Supreme Court got it absolutely wrong. But they decided what they decided, and we're now going to have to deal with the consequences. But consider this. A woman has discovered that she is now carrying a baby for a reclusive Chinese billionaire named Zhu Bo. Zhu Bo allegedly has fathered hundreds of children. Her involvement with that surrogacy began after she came across an ad on Instagram. It offered $120,000 to become a surrogate. Now, we know from some of the other reporting that's been done on this, the Chinese are doing this right and left. They are creating little American children. And then, in many cases, they are bringing those children back to communist China. Well, the New York Post reports the agency described the intended parent as a single dad who wanted to grow his family. But when Judy asked how many other surrogates were carrying children for him, she learned there were a lot of them. She was reportedly told the number is close to two dozen. He is a 48-year-old wealthy recluse who founded an online gaming company called Douyi, calls himself China's first father, and he's been hell-bent on siring at least what he calls 50 high-quality sons. Imagine this. He's got the money. He's able to do it. And unfortunately, American law allows children to be created as though they're widgets coming out of a widget factory. So, according to social media posts verified by the Wall Street Journal, this man's company has posted on social media that Zhu himself has produced more than 100 kids through surrogacy in the United States. In the summer of 2023, so three full years ago, a judge in California handled petitions from Zhu to grant parental rights for four unborn children, as well as at least eight other children that he paid for through surrogates. They're buying and selling babies. Now, I would ask you this. Do you think that should be legal in the United States to say, I can order up a child the way I'd order up a couch or a chair or order up a custom-built automobile? The judge rejected his petition for parental rights. That left the unborn children in legal limbo. Now, there are a lot of wealthy Chinese businessmen who have American-born children, and you understand, these are little insurance policies that will allow them to leave communist China and come to our country. Should anybody be treating a child like a piece of property that can be bought or sold and can be used to make sure that the adult with that child gets his legal rights? That is absolutely out of line, and it should not be happening. Not now, not ever. 866-439-5277. Send your emails to talk@LarsLarson.com.
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10: The campaign trail. I'm Lisa Lucera, Fox News. With just over a month until the midterms, President Trump has multiple rallies planned for this week.
11: The president will crisscross the country this week, raising money and hosting rallies for Republicans on the midterm ballot.
12: We have great people, and we're running against communists, lunatics, socialists.
11: President Trump says he plans to tout economic improvements and border security, but polls show Republicans trailing in several key races where President Trump previously won.
12: I think the polls are accurate because I won it by so much, and it doesn't make sense that they wouldn't be right up there with me.
11: The president is urging supporters to vote as if his name is on the ballot.
10: Fox's Jared Halpern at the White House. Senate Democratic leader Chuck Schumer blasted campaign-style TV ads taken out by the White House and paid for with taxpayer money.
13: It sends the message that Trump and the Republicans are scared, they're desperate, and they know the American people are done buying what they're selling.
10: A company that tracks ad spending estimates the ads cost more than $1.7 million. President Trump disputing comments from the U.S. ambassador to China that he asked China's leader Xi Jinping